0: With thanks to Dylan Rook and Amber, thank you for being here today.
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0: Here, it's a pleasure to bring the Monongahela Sheiks, Bill Weiner, and Ron Joswiak.

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0: cut the grass. 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
1: The Monongah, Hey La Shakes, Mississippi, John Hurt, right? That's who I associate that song with. It's probably older.
2: Gary Davis.
3: That's Gary Davis.
1: Oh, of course.
3: That's the riff, yeah.
1: Mississippi, John Hurt did it, though.
3: Yeah.
1: But at least I think I got a copy of him doing it. Maybe not.
2: Actually, what's the one song I learned from Gary Davis personally?
1: Yeah. Huh.
2: He taught it to me. I was in New York City.
1: Wow.
3: That's fantastic.
1: Yeah, I should have recognized that with Gary Davis. Speaking of which, I was looking at the signature on your guitar run.
3: John Cephas.
1: That's one I could read.
3: Actually, through Bill. He was a good friend of Bill's. I did meet him a few times. Actually, we played together a couple times. And he actually felt that gave me a guitar. So that was beautiful of him.
1: So he didn't sign your guitar.
3: He did sign it, yeah.
1: He did sign it.
2: Well, you can tell.
3: Yes, yeah. You can. I'm trying to preserve it as best I can. It's starting to wear off.
1: Ron did the vocal on Candyman. Bill, how did you come to love this music? Go back to childhood or later?
2: High school.
1: Yeah.
2: First person I ever heard in high school was Lead Belly, Huey Leadbetter. And after high school, I met a fellow who was a record collector, and he worked for a record company in New York City. And this guy would go down to the South and buy up the 78s that people had discarded. And this fellow, I listened to him, and he's what turned me on to playing it, because I knew I couldn't play the jazz or the bop jazz, but I could play the country blues because it was a lot simpler. And it's more right-handed for the rhythm and stuff, and the left hand's relatively simple.
1: Where did you go to high school?
2: I went to school in eastern Pennsylvania called Solbury School.
1: Okay.
2: We used to have a clique of us kids that used to just listen to music. I swear I got more education in music there than I got from the other stuff. But we used to listen to all kinds of music in the late 50s is when I was going. And we learned how to tap our feet and just dig it. And it was a lot of creativity, a lot of creative music going on in the late 50s.
1: Well, you had to work hard, harder than you do today, to find music like this, especially depending on how your community was structured. Sometimes you had your New York connection, I guess, to get some of these.
2: Yeah, what was happening in the 60s was companies like Origin Jazz Library or Yazoo were coming out with 33 RPM records of the 78s. You get 7 songs on each side, so you get 14 songs on a record. And that was our source material for the most part. And also, the old guys were coming back. They were being refound and getting jobs at coffee houses and colleges.
1: Well, that's what made me think of Mississippi John Hurt, you know, discovered, discovered, you know, well into his life by folks.
2: Yeah, I met him. I met him, too. I met him at a party in Annapolis, Maryland. This is a lovely fellow, sort of bent over because he was a sharecropper, you know?
1: Yeah.
2: And he had this little thing, hip flask, in his pocket with pebble grain hip flask. But he had a big smile.
1: Yeah. That's the voice of Bill Weiner. What about you, Ron?
3: I guess I was more localized. I had the opportunity to listen to Bill and Ernie Hawkins when I was much younger. We used to sneak into a local Southside bar called Wobbly Joe's. You remember Wobbly Joe's? And honestly, we did go in to listen to the music, not for the beer, but and I took, you know, was learning off of Ernie and Bill, and Bill and I kind of got together and just been playing for the last 30 years or so, off and on, I guess, and it's been a great time.
1: Well, let's get you to play another one. It's great to have these guys here. They're going to be playing in Squirrel Hill tonight, right?
3: Yeah, Pistoli's Pizza right down from the Giant Eagle on the other side of Murray Avenue. And I believe there's a street fair out there, too.
1: Yes, indeed. This is they're having their Squirrel Hill happening, I think, right?
3: Yeah.
1: Is this weekend. I'll try to get total details on that.
3: So it's good beer, good pizza, good nice people. The owners are fabulous, and they allow us to come out once a month and do our thing, and I guess they enjoy it. So.
1: That's nice. So cool. you have the opportunity to see these guys tonight as well as hear them. What do you want to do next?
2: We'll do a song based on nursery song verses called Little Boy Blue.
1: I love this song.
2: Here we go.

0: the Monongahela Sheiks. And I went and I looked. I looked up your event or tonight. It's the night market at Squirrel Hill.
1: Oh, okay.
0: So the stores are open, and it's 6 until 10 o'clock tonight throughout Squirrel Hill.
2: We're on from 8 to 11.
1: Yeah.
0: 8 to 11. And it's presented by SHUC, the Squirrel Hill Urban Coalition.
1: Ah, okay.
0: Mm. Not that, that's what cool. It says there. So
2: he will play out in the sidewalk.
1: That's know. A
0: yeah.
1: Yeah. Hot and humid. We'll go out there. Kick up some steam.
0: Yeah, it should be cool by then. Hopefully the rain will hold out. You guys sound great.
1: It rains every day. Thank you so much.
0: What's fun, you can hear, you can certainly see it, but you could also hear you're having so much fun playing.
1: Once you work through the nerves and then the fun kind of takes off.
2: let's do Milwaukee.
1: Oh, okay. Here's a railroad tune. It's not a Jimmy Rogers tune.
2: No, I'm not sure where it comes from, but okay. Yeah, it's called Milwaukee Blues.
1: We had that discussion before. It goes like this.

0: so much for the theater.
1: Ooh, looking for that trade in a minute.
2: Leaving the station.
1: Leaving the station. That's a great. That's a great tune. There's parts of that song that sound like forerunners to Rock Island Line. Mm. Just little bits of it that you wonder if whoever wrote that song,
2: overlapping.
1: So. Yeah,
3: you got to have that train.
1: Yeah,
3: you got to have that train thing going on.
2: There is some overlap in all the tunes.
1: It's fun the way they go. That's a good old song.
2: It's amazing, it's really cool.
1: If you're just joining us, Bill Weiner and Ron Joswiak are here. They are the Monongahela Sheiks. We've linked to their website, which, BillWeinerBlues.com, I think is the best way that you can get to them. And two guitars, two mics, that's it. 100% acoustic, and they're fixing to do something next, and I'm looking forward to it.
3: This song takes a little explanation. Name of the song is Baby, It Must Be Love, or King Edward. When King Edward VIII, I believe, of England, fell in love with an American lady named Wallace Simpson, I believe her name was, she was a divorcee, and he was King of England, and according to English law, he could not marry a divorced lady, so he abdicated his crown to marry this American lady, King Edward. And so this was noticed by a blind man by the name of Willie McTell, and he wrote a song about it called Baby, It Must Be Love.
2: Beautiful.
3: And what key did we play this in, Mr.?
2: This is D.
3: Okay.
2: This is D. Okay.
3: All right.
2: There we go.

0: It's hard to imagine he was allowed to marry an American. It was just the fact that she was a divorcee. You needed big, strict rules like that. You know, without the rules, we wouldn't have had the song, I guess.
1: We wouldn't have had Blind Willie McTell making up a song about it.
0: You mentioned before some of the people you've had the pleasure of meeting and learning music from. And Reverend Gary Davis, talking with Mississippi John Hurt. Is that the community of people making this music pretty tight?
1: I don't know about that. I think we're all over the place, all over the country, traveled.
0: So you've just managed to meet them. How did that happen?
1: I was in the right place at the right time. These people that I first got involved with playing the blues, they lived in a house, an ex-governor's mansion in Annapolis, Maryland. And one of them was a guy named Tom Hoskins. And he's this fellow that discovered Mississippi John Hurt by listening to one of his 78 records where it said, Avalon's my hometown.
0: Mm-hmm.
1: So he was able to find him through that. And I think when he first got down there, Mr. Hurt thought that this guy was a government tax agent or something, and he didn't want to see him. But these guys had nice careers, a lot of these old guys, because of people who found them. And the fellow who was my guru was a fellow named Mike Stewart. And what he would do is he would find some of these old guys, and he would have learned the 78s that these guys had played on. And then they had completely forgotten them. They hadn't played in 30 years or something, and these guys weren't playing anymore. And he would reteach these old guys how to play their stuff. One guy, I believe, was Yank Rochelle. Mike Stewart would teach him and get him back into playing again. And then they had these careers, I guess careers in colleges and stuff.
2: It's incredible.
0: What did Yank play? Did he play guitar or mandolin?
1: Mandolin.
0: Yeah. Yeah, we have talked about this once before, but we actually have an album of his here. And you don't hear that name come up very often. Yeah.
1: I played with a guy named Sleepy John Estes. Yeah, funny name for a guy, Sleepy John.
0: Sleepy John. Bill Weiner and Ron Joswiak are here. Are you guys? I don't know if you've laid down any recordings to offer to folks.
1: I made this record 10 years ago, and I'm going in. Playing with Ron, and I'm also going into something a little different, at least. Well, we're playing some songs already. There's a guy named Leroy Carr, piano player from the 20s, who is considered the most influential of the early bluesmen. And he was a crooner as well as a songwriter, wrote 120 songs, lived to the ripe old age of 30, and died in 35. And
0: another Fats Waller, who before 40 wrote these songs, and then, gone.
1: So I've worked out guitar arrangements of about 20 of his songs or so, and I haven't done it yet, but I want to make a CD.
2: Doing a review. Yeah.
1: Leroy Carr Review, I'm going to call it. And I'm also starting to play some places doing that.
0: His name is familiar to me. Did he write anything that
1: there's one song that he wrote that you probably would know is How Long Blues.
0: Yeah.
1: In Christmas 1928, he had the hottest new song in blues. And in those days, blues was not considered folk music. It was black pop music. So he was 8 years before Robert Johnson, you see. Yeah. But he made a big impression on people. And they not only people that I grew up with, like Ray Charles or Nat King Cole or Otis Redding, had this blues ballad style that they had – being influenced by Leroy Carr, as well as the songs he wrote. For example, Count Basie did How Long Blues. So his stuff was done. His songs were copied after his death, and also his style was copied. He also influenced rock and roll, too.
0: Bringing him back to life as much as he can through a one-man show would be a great thing to do.
1: Blues and poetry of Leroy Carr.
0: Great.
2: Poetry is amazing, man.
0: Yeah.
2: Incredible.
0: Yeah. Well, let's hear what you guys like to do next up.
1: I could do one if
2: you want to go ahead, please.
1: A song.
2: Do your element.
0: Ron's going to take a nap.
2: I'll take a nap.
1: This is a song about a little boy, 11-year-old boy, wants to go see the circus. doesn't have any money. Okay? What's he going to do? So the circus man says, well, I'll tell you in the song. Okay.

I went. Didn't have a nickel, didn't have a cent. Circus man said to see the show without a cent. You gotta carry water for the elephant. So I said to the man with a standing up collar, bet you 2 bits those elephants are hollow. You gave me a ticket and said you'll see the animals in the menagerie. First I saw the lion and the lion he roared. Rawr, rawr. Saw the wild cat and the cat meowed. Meow, meow. Saw the wild ducks and the ducks they quacked. Quack, quack, quack. Saw the old crow and the old crow cawed. Caw, caw. Saw Mr. sitting on a limb. Big black bear sitting next to him. Saw the wild monkeys like in a zoo. The wild rooster crows cock-a-doodle-doo-doo.

saw the hippopotamus splash in the water, trying to flirt with the crocodile's daughter. Saw the giraffe and the big kangaroo, heard the owl hoot, hoo-hoo-hoo. Saw the little birdies and the birdies sang sweet, tweet, tweet, tweet. Saw the wild dogs and the wild dogs barked, arf, arf, arf. Saw the wild pigs and the wild pigs oinked. I went down to the circus tent, sure am doggone glad I went. Saw the whole show, didn't cost me a cent, 'cause I got water for the elephant.

0: That's Bill Weiner. That became a movie, but there's a movie, right? Water.
1: Carrying Water for the Elephants.
0: Carrying Water for the Elephants, I think. Is that the name of it?
1: I don't know about that one.
0: I'd like to
1: see it.
0: There was. It, I think, had no relation to the song. That's bugging me now. It's Like Water. Hang on. Water for Elephants is the name of the movie. Simply Water for Elephants.
1: That was recent, I think.
0: Yes. Yeah, that's not related to the song whatsoever, but I read the book. I didn't see the movie. That's a great song. And all of these songs, they're very relatable. They're deceivingly simple. They seem simple, but then when you hear them over and over, you begin to hear other parts of them.
2: The riches, yeah.
0: And that's one of the nice things.
2: Why don't we go down to New Orleans? Do a little Basin Street blues. I think it's Louis Armstrong. How about that? Pick a Louis, I guess. Okay. All right, here we go.

0: If these guys sound like they've been singing together forever, it's because they have been.
1: Singing
0: 30 years or so, even more?
2: Sometime in the 80s, I think we started.
1: Yeah, it was about the 80s or early 90s or so.
0: Bill Weiner and Ron Joswiak sounding great. Next week, by the way, in this same time period, Lonesome, Lost, and Foggy are going to be playing between 11 and noon. We also are going to be talking about the Pittsburgh Folk Festival coming up. Probably got time for, I would say, two more, I think, Bill. I'm guessing, if my ciphering's correct, I'd say it's about two more. Gosh, it's good to hear you too.
2: Thank you so much. We're going to do a Mississippi John Hurt tune. And for we got a cape on this one.
1: Yeah, put that cape.
2: Okay, here we go.

0: each one better than the next. Bill Weiner, Ron Joswiak, I'll be your walking, talking PR folks. So, speaking of which, tonight at Squirrel Hill from 7 to 11,
1: eight
0: is it?
1: 8 to 11.
0: Pistelli's. Or Pistoli's. Look for them near the Murray Avenue, near the little Giant Eagle. It's not so little anymore, not the one deep down.
1: It's right down from it.
0: Towards Pawcusset, but the one closer to Murray Avenue. And they'll be there tonight, Bill and Ron. And I, you know, aside from Ernie Hawkins, I guess there's a few other folks, but there aren't that many folks around playing these songs here in the Pittsburgh area. So,
1: and I hope
0: Mick Martin.
1: I think I took a lot of this.
2: Yeah. Mick Martin. He lives near Philly now.
0: Yeah. Oh, I didn't know that.
2: Yeah,
0: I didn't know because Mick plays some of these tunes.
2: Yeah, he has a radio show on Second Life, I think it's called. He goes on the internet.
0: Ah, okay. Well, we are going to get one more from Bill and Ron along with our...
2: Sure. We'll do that one.
1: Yeah,
0: thanks.
2: Okay. This is a song of a man longing for his lady. It's called Longing for My Sugar. It's also a Leroy cartoon. Mm-hmm.

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0: And now, I'm excited, especially after hearing the sound check. Molly Alphabet is here, along with Trish Imbrogno and Chet Vincent. They're going to start off with a song, and then we'll get a chance to chat and catch up with all three of them. Take it away, Molly.

0: Molly Alphabet, backed by Trish Imbrogno and Chet Vincent. Molly, that's is that your song? I like it.
1: Yes, that's a relatively new original from our EP we put out in May.
0: I like it. In fact, there's a lot of those. Did you have other candidates to include in terms of the cliches you chose to opine on in that song?
1: That's sort of how most of my songwriting starts. There's a cliche, so to speak, a turn of phrase that just sticks in my head. That one being from high school French class, actually, licking the windows.
0: I've never heard that. I was going to ask you. It's clear. What a great expression.
1: Yes.
0: And then can you imagine somebody from France coming here and in English saying, "Let's go lick the windows."
1: Yeah. Yeah, faire du lèche-vitrine, and that's how they say window shopping. So I just always thought that was really cute and poignant and always stuck in my head. So 12 years later, I made it the title of a song.
0: Well, it's nice to have you here. Have you been playing with these two a lot?
1: Yes. So this whole project started as a spinoff from Chet has more of a rock and roll band, and he wanted to write more rootsy, folky country songs. So originally he was writing the songs. That was probably 6 years ago now, and Trish joined on as our bass player almost immediately, so 5 years at least.
0: So talking to Chet, you were writing songs maybe that weren't exactly right for the big band, your rock band, but you wanted to have a group to play those in?
2: Oh, definitely. Molly and I are really into like old classic country and classic folk songs, and I was writing some stuff like that that seemed like it'd be better for her to sing, and she's got a great voice. So we started as a side recording project, and she's really run with it, and is really good at writing songs. So.
0: Yeah, these songs sound. That's why I think everything you're doing is original, right? Today.
1: Today, yes.
0: These songs sound like they could have been written years ago. That's a compliment. I can't quite put my finger on it, but they sound like they're coming from a deep country catalog. And a lot of that has to do with the way you're singing them, too. Let me catch up with Trish, too, part of the band. I just tagged you on Facebook.
3: Right.
0: She's Patricia on Facebook.
3: I am.
0: Do you prefer Trish or Patricia?
3: I prefer Trish.
0: I thought so. I got scared for a minute when I saw Patricia there. Chet is, it's Chet Vincent with small letters, like in the E.E. Cummings style of Chet Vincent.
2: Very artsy.
0: How did you hook up with these two?
3: I was introduced by another musician in the city, and they needed a bass player, and I think it was at the 31st Street Pub was the first time I met these guys, and it was after a show I played, and then I started to play with them. So,
1: turned out she lived around the corner from us. So
3: oh, yeah,
1: it all
3: we did.
1: Came together.
0: Oh, that's great. And what other projects are you involved in now, Trish?
3: I play with the Grant Street Grifters. It's a folk duo. And the Casual Hobos is a bluegrass trio. And then the Charlie Hustle and the Grifters is an electric jam band.
0: I thought there's a lot to keep track of.
2: She's busy.
0: Yeah. So let's turn to Molly. We'll have another song in a second, but Molly, you've been here before, but some people are hearing you for the first time. Can you tell us a little bit about where you grew up and how you came to be where you are today? You can start like at birth.
1: Okay.
0: No.
1: Well, I'm born and raised in Lawrenceville, right on 52nd Street, and my family's actually been there for four or five generations on both sides.
0: You're not one of those new, let's move to Lawrenceville
1: well,
0: people.
1: My one grandpa was actually from Bloomfield, truth be told, so not totally pure Lawrenceville.
0: Scoundrel.
1: Yeah.
0: The scoundrel, that's almost
1: But yeah, so I definitely did not grow up with country music at all. I have one older brother who sort of got into it, and then when I was in college in Washington, D.C., I just found myself kind of going back to some of those old songs that he used to play and got really, really into it. And then when we moved back to Pittsburgh in 2007, we found out there was a little burgeoning classic country scene right in my own neighborhood with Slim Forsythe, you know, and Trish living right around the corner.
2: The
1: Beagle Brothers. It was really refreshing to come back to Pittsburgh and find other people doing this kind of music right in my neighborhood.
0: Yeah. So. Where did you go to school?
1: There used to be a Catholic school on 44th Street called St. John Newman. And then for high school, I went to Shadyside Academy, and that's where I met Chet.
0: Yeah, I remember St. John Newman. And how about in D.C.?
1: Georgetown.
0: And because there has always been a pretty strong folk and bluegrass scene in D.C., and I don't know whether you were exposed to that there.
1: We were not. We were in the part of D.C. that was, you know, college students, transient government employees, you know, there was not a lot of rootsy anything in the part of D.C. that we were in.
0: Yeah.
1: And I think that's part of why I was kind of looking back to that music.
0: Well, it's... I know, well, the Birchmere is there, which is a great club, but that's in suburban D.C. Mm-hmm. and Alexandria. And then for a time, American University's radio station mm-hmm. had quite a lot of bluegrass on the radio. These days, it's your usual public radio favorites, ranging from All Things Considered to Morning Edition to All Things Considered. But at the time, there was a lot of bluegrass you could listen to, a great station. I think they still do it on...
1: We didn't really get out into the broader city channel. Much. You know, as college students, you kind of live in a bubble.
0: Yeah, you both went to Georgetown. Is that...
2: I went to GW, just down the street.
0: Okay. Is that how you met, though?
2: We met in high school, actually.
1: In high school, and we both went to college at separate D.C. colleges.
0: Okay, but you met at Shadyside. Yeah. Okay. I didn't know that. How sweet. What song would you like to do next?
1: This is actually one that Chet wrote. This is one of the first songs that we did as a band, and it's kind of about this concept of a city girl being into classic country music. It's called Mountain Man.

0: What a great song and a great performance. Singing it by Molly Alphabet. Writing that song had to be a lot of fun, I would imagine, Chet. First of all, you're writing from the perspective of another gender.
1: Always risky.
2: I always say Chet's great at writing classic country songs from the female perspective, for sure.
0: Not that there's anything wrong with that, but that's a really tight song. How was it to write? Did you struggle with it much? Or?
1: No, not really. I don't remember it being particularly difficult. Molly asked for that theme for that song, and it was just a fun project.
0: Yeah, I mean, it seems like once you come up with the concept, there's some really great imagery in that song. The cleaning boots. Trying to remember what was it before cleaning boots? It was
2: trimming beard,
0: cleaning boots, and trimming your beard, because I can tell you firsthand, you don't necessarily have to be from the country to need the services occasionally. But that's a really well crafted song. And when did you discover how much he loved singing?
2: Kind of, you know, Chet more or less brought it out of me, I would say. Oh. I going to a Catholic school in grade school, for the most part, everybody kind of sings a little bit in the choir and in weekly mass. And then in high school, I was in the choir, but I always definitely just hung in the back and didn't really get into it much. But I would sing just around the house in the car all the time. So when Chet wanted to start this project, he was like, I know you can sing. I've heard you sing. So, and we kind of honed it from there.
0: Well, you really have a good voice and a very clear voice, which is distinctive and also not common. I mean, your voice really rises in a nice way. Have you worked hard at it, or have you taken any lessons? Or
2: I haven't taken any lessons. I guess the way in which I've worked hard is just, I mean, I was already like 25 at that point when we started doing this, and the way I've worked at it is just being extremely willing to just get up and do it. You know, there's something to be said for that, and then you listen back to it in the early years, and I would go, oh, you know, I need to do that differently. So just maybe not being shy about just putting it out there and then working on it as you go. I mean, if you wait too long to get it right, you might never do it, basically.
0: Yeah, I think about things like that all the time. You better just do it while you can, yeah. If you wait so long to do it. Trish, it's got to be fun for you to play with these two.
3: Yeah, it is. Country music wasn't something I played. I played bluegrass and folk, but it lended itself well to what I knew. So
0: yeah, and it, you're keeping the heartbeat really nicely as they go. And a lot of bluegrass and folk musicians, there is not much country in their repertoire typically, or even music with the style of country. So it's neat to have you here playing along with them.
3: Yeah, it's great to be here, and we've actually worked a few bluegrass songs into our repertoire with our drummer and without, so it's nice to cross the two genres together. So,
0: yeah, I was going to ask, do you often have a drummer with the three of you? Because country music is almost always expected, often at least, to have a drummer. Who, anybody in particular? Or
2: yeah, probably most shows we do with, actually, it's a six-piece band. They couldn't be here today, unfortunately, but Josh Carter plays his drums with us. He's an excellent country drummer. Daniel Dickison on lead guitar, and Teal Fitzpatrick plays keys, and sometimes Reed Connolly on pedal steel. So it's a very fluid band, but that's the core group.
0: That sounds great. Trish will appreciate this. A band, The Whites, from bluegrass, from the world of bluegrass, once showed up at a bluegrass festival in Beaver County with instruments similar to the ones that Molly just mentioned. And the bluegrass audience was bewildered at the piano and drums up on the stage.

0: And I mean that kindly, not it was like, huh? This and actually all of us weren't really expecting to see those instruments. And what do you do? They're the Whites, you know. They banged away on the piano and made for an interesting night.
1: It's nice to switch up that bluegrass sound a little bit in the middle of a long bluegrass festival.
0: Absolutely. It was just fine. Molly, you mentioned the EP that's came out in May. What's the best way to get a hold of that?
2: On Bandcamp. You can listen to it on Spotify, buy it on iTunes, and on Bandcamp you can listen to all the tracks, and then if you like what you hear, download it. Or you can click a button to have us mail a physical copy to you.
0: That's nice.
2: Yeah.
0: And if you, an actual physical copy,
2: yeah, old school,
0: of music. But that's actually a good thing to have. But Molly will probably autograph it for you if you,
2: absolutely,
0: if you ask her to. Molly Alphabet, Chet Vincent, Trish Imbrun. Okay. I like this. It's like the Pittsburgh... We're talking off the air. I'm not getting it right now. Imbrogno.
1: Like lasagna.
0: Like lasagna. That's a great thing. I always say burger like hamburger because people want to say burger. So we could start a club for people with names that can be helped along by food references.
1: I see a restaurant in the making.
0: I do. There's Vincent's Pizza for Chet, and Alphabet Soup for Molly. Perfect. We're set. And there's a cereal called Alphabets, too. Who knew? We're all set. We'll talk a little bit about where folks can come and see you live in a few minutes, but do you want to do another song?
2: Sure. This one is called What Lies West. A friend of ours out in L.A., she wrote a screenplay, and she asked me to write a theme song for it. It's an adventure movie, a coming of age about two young women in California on an adventure to the ocean.

0: Saturday Light Brigade with Molly Alphabet, and that one you wrote,
1: yes.
0: Correct?
1: Mm-hmm.
0: And I like, that sounds like a movie, you know, you can sort of see that
1: we're
0: in the background of a movie, the instrumental version, all sorts of different.
1: We went in the studio and recorded like a slow version, and yes.
0: And Chet might know this more, because I'm thinking Chet might, is Chet the most, has Chet written the most songs of the three of you, probably?
1: Not for this band, but absolutely but overall.
0: In total.
1: Absolutely.
0: I mean, the market is interesting, isn't it, between video games and movies. And not, I don't know how you've done in that regard, but I'm amazed at how much need there is for music.
2: Oh, yeah.
0: These days. And not that it's necessarily easy to find those kinds of placements, but it seems like either I'm learning about it, so it's new to me, but I don't think so. I think it's there are just so many vehicles needing music, and creativity is becoming dearer and more important for people. Is that true?
2: I think so. I think there's a lot of a lot more projects that individuals are taking on. You know, in the past it might be,
0: yeah,
2: you know, like a big company makes a TV show or a movie, but now, you know, anybody can, you know, have a YouTube series or make their own movie or television show. And there's, I've run into lots of projects like this where we've needed to, you know, do something, you know, write a song for it, help out with the soundtrack, you know, give songs that we've recorded to friends doing projects. It's pretty great.
0: Yeah, I was going to say, it's nice to be able to collaborate in that way and to be really egalitarian about it, too, to share music and or charge a reasonable, you know, fee for that kind of stuff and hope for the best.
2: Yeah, and it's nice to see, you know, your songs being used for something or someone else, you know, taking it and using it for their creative project.
0: Yeah, absolutely. I took a quick look at Molly's website. I didn't see any gigs beyond today on it, but I didn't look at some other places. Do you have anything coming up?
1: Yeah, I think we haven't updated the actual .com in a while. Facebook's probably the most active. But, well, this evening, you know, today is Rock All Night in Lawrenceville, where there are bands all day, all over the neighborhood. We are hosting the stage at my family's Irish Club on 52nd Street, the AOH. So we'll be there 8 till whenever. At the end, we kind of wanted to devolve into an acoustic jam. So like from 11 p.m. onward, bring your acoustic instruments. Everybody, don't be shy. And then on September 23rd is maybe our biggest favorite show that we do every year at Needs down there in Lawrenceville on their outdoor stage. So that's September 23rd, and we'll play from 7 to 10 with the full band.
0: Fish sandwiches optional.
1: Absolutely.
2: But, mandatory.
0: Mandatory.
2: Smelling the fish sandwiches.
0: Yeah. I have to be, you know, full disclosure, I only went to Needs for the first time about a year ago, and I found out what all the fuss was, to eat, and I found out what all the fuss was about.
1: Well,
0: I
1: had to see a show in the outdoor amphitheater is something else. It's really special.
0: That's great. Well, we have time, I think, for two more, if you're up for it, unless I lost count. What would you like to do next?
2: Do I want?
1: Okay. This is another one from the new EP. Chet also wrote this one. That's four songs that I wrote on there and one that Chet wrote. This one's called White Wine.
2: Ready? One and two and...

0: That's a fine song. That's one, I don't know, you could hear that coming out in a movie or making it as a country chestnut. I really liked the bass line on that song too, Trish. It really pushed it along.
1: Trish tears
0: but
1: it up on that one.
0: Yes, she does. Trish was trying to recruit more women bass players among the fiddlers, they were violinists, not fiddlers, but the violinists from Seton Center. They'll find out eventually they're fiddlers, too. but you got a few takers, right? Did you get the...
2: Well, I'm not so sure she was a taker. She was a little dumbfounded by my comment that she should learn to play. We need more female upright bass players.
0: She was probably, at the time, since you hadn't played yet, trying to figure out how she was going to get that under her chin. It's been great to have you here. This will be our last chance to talk. Chet, are you playing anywhere soon that we should know about?
3: Yeah, we'll be... playing at I'm going to be doing a solo show at the Carnegie Library on October 15th. It's part of their monthly Music in the Stacks series.
0: And that's in Oakland?
3: That's in Oakland, yeah.
0: Great.
3: So that'll be a cool show. I'm doing a lot of the acoustic songs I've been working on lately.
0: Excellent. And you heard Trish mention that the next show is going to – well, tonight at Rock All Night. You heard Molly mention that. And Trish, anything we should know about where any of your various groups, where will you next play music where people can hear you and see you?
2: With Molly tonight, the Casual Hobos are also on that bill on that stage. So if you come at a little early, what is that, 8:40, right? 8:40? Yeah. I don't know, sometime during rant at the AOH tonight. And the Casual Hobos are also playing in Oil City next Friday. They do a series in their terminal building.
0: Oh, excellent. And as you may know, we have listeners up in that area over in the old terminal, too. That's a great venue. And so hopefully folks will look for you there. Thank you, all three of you,
1: for being here today.
0: And the song you're going to close with is the one you did during soundcheck, which was, it still is, a great song. What's it called?
1: Called Naked in the Eyes of the Lord.
0: Naked in the Eyes of the Lord. And if ever there was a fresh song that sounds like an old country song, I think this is it. Here again is Molly Alphabet along with Chet and Trish.
1: If you like

0: Molly, Alphabet, backed up by Chet Vincent and Trish Imbrogna, thank you so much for being here with us today. Best wishes for continued success.
1: Thank you. Thanks.
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0: We're about to bring you what I think will be some great music. We will talk a bit with Jordan Montgomery after his first song. He is CEO of the record label called Driving Wild Black Records. He's a rapper based in Pittsburgh. Here is Jordan Montgomery.
3: All right. How you doing today?
0: Good. You sound great.
3: Wonderful. Wonderful. Yeah. Thank you for having me on this wonderful day. Like you said before, I think it's good in terms of, you know, just a little bit of normalcy. It's just like hearing people's voices and getting together however we can.
0: Absolutely. It's important that we do that. And it's every bit helps that we're able to do that. You going to begin with something and you can tell us what it is before or after, and we'll just take it in whenever you're ready.
3: Gotcha. All right. Well, the first song I'm going to play is called Back At It. It's a song that's produced by producer C. Scott, also based here in Pittsburgh. I released this back in February. It can be found on the Driving Wild Black Bandcamp page, the link you posted, and all streaming services like Spotify, Apple, Tidal, and everything. So I'm going to get into it. All right. Turn up the volume a little bit. Yeah. Once again, thank you for having me. We have a nice little evening, little afternoon today. Hope everyone's doing safe and being well. Continue to just keep each other in our prayers and thoughts. And let's have a good time. Yeah, look. A lot of people want to know if the facts are real. Why? Because my raps are ill and the flow is so vacuum sealed. Driving wild black, y'all boys getting gas for real. But I'ma still keep it thugging. Remember I used to whip the bucket, eating spicy chicken nuggets. Me and my team, we like distant cousins. 2020, bet we coming with a different budget. We so fly, we don't need no luggage. Keep insecticides if you want to get the bugging. Like Shia LaBeouf, see the holes in your story so we get the dugging. Doing donuts, we ain't mention Dunkin'. From the burg where they stuffed them birds just like turduckins. But I ain't really for the plug talk, it's just an observation. Last couple months I've been living out of suitcases, Dolce & Gabbana, new fragrance. Yeah, you in the game, boy, but you're too flagrant. Used to do this out my dude's basement. Now we gray stages, headlining articles on your magazine pages. Yeah, look, my style's so ageless. Ain't trying to be famous, just wonder what the pay is. I'm the greatest, yeah, I've been. Knew it, pain I've been through it. This is my life. No, it ain't just music. Print my logo on a new tunic. I'm the brand, I'm the man, also known as Jay Tutter. Yeah, I'm back at it. Counted up the flow, so mathematic. New whip, I dip through the traffic. Cut the noise, you boys is all static. Yeah, I'm back at it. Counted up the flow, so mathematic. New whip, I dip through the traffic. Cut the noise, you boys is all static. So there's back at it. A little introduction, a little short and sweet.
0: I like it. Now, there's a lot of reaction I have to what you just did. It was great. Now, that's the first artistic work I've ever heard use turducken in it.
3: <Thank you. laughs> Try to be creative. You know, yeah. I like playing around with words. So.
0: what made you? Did you encounter that word somewhere? I'm curious how that came in there.
3: I think a couple of years ago I came across that word when I think it was around the holidays.
0: And yeah.
3: I think I saw it on maybe like a TV show where someone actually had a turducken. So ever since then, I've been looking for a place to put it in my songs. It just fit in that song. So
0: I'd love to learn a little bit about you. Are you from Pittsburgh originally?
3: Yes.
0: Where did you grow up?
3: So I lived all over the place. I've moved a lot throughout the city. I spent most of my time in the Hazelwood neighborhood. And I currently live in Squirrel Hill now. In terms of like going to school, I went to high school at Kappa, Creative Performing Arts School, where I actually studied writing. So writing was my major there. And
0: excellent.
3: That's kind of how I, you know, got the love for, you know, songwriting.
0: Where did you go before Kappa?
3: Yeah, so when I was in elementary school, I went to Bergwin, which was in Hazelwood. They had closed it down. I think now it's a charter school. But then when they closed that down, we went to Mifflin, which is out in the Lincoln Place neighborhood.
0: Yeah.
3: So I went there for middle school and then went to Kappa for high school.
0: I ask in part because we do a lot of work with Pittsburgh Public Schools. You probably had Barb Gamrat for English, I'll bet, out at Mifflin. At least she was one of the English teachers out there. And we know a lot of the Kappa folks, too. Have you always been fascinated with words and writing? Do you take that back to a really young age?
3: Yes. I've always loved it started with reading, actually. So I always loved to read. You know, I always said when I was a kid, like, I'd go to the library all the time. I probably spent most of my time as a kid, honestly, in, like, the library. And I would just take out, like, books on books on books every time. And then, you know, I would try to write my own stories, you know, so started with like short fiction I would try to write. And then just over the years, you know, as I got older, I started to get more of a love for music. And I'm like, well, you know, this is almost kind of like poetry. So let me see, you know, if I could try to create my own, you know, song lyrics. And really, I just kept at it. You know, I even took out books on like songwriting. And, you know, I just kept at it and kept doing it. And kind of blossomed into what you know hear today.
0: Was Kappa able to help nurture that? I hope so. There are a lot of good people there.
3: Yeah, absolutely. I mean, it, you know, one of the biggest things Kappa taught me was to be creative. You know, I always try to avoid using like cliches, you know, a lot of the same like similes and metaphors that you would commonly hear. I try to avoid those. That's how you get words like turducken, you know, in my verses. So I think Kappa really taught that. And plus with Kappa, I was able to do so many different types of writing. You know, not only did we do poetry, we did fiction, nonfiction, playwriting, screenwriting. Those are elements that I, you know, still kind of practice on the side here and there, still play around with. But, you know, as of right now, like songwriting is like my main passion and focus, but I hope to explore some of those other genres of writing as well, you know, in my artistic career.
0: This is the voice of Jordan Montgomery, and I'm glad he's able to be with us this morning. We're going to talk about his record label after the next song, but I'm curious, before you go into that, I think rap is really misunderstood by probably a majority of people. If I hate to generalize like that, but could you sort of? I don't know if you have any pet peeves, or if you think there are some common misperceptions that people mm-hmm. have about rap, at least from your perspective.
3: Mm-hmm. Yeah, I mean, I think that, you know, a lot of people may not understand it, you know. They just may think that it's just, you know, these common like stereotypes they hear, and just maybe just loud and maybe a bit you know, ignorant at times or what have you. But, you know, a lot of it comes from, you know, experiences and the communities in which these artists live in, and how they kind of view the world. And I think what's going on right now in the world in terms of like the protest and, you know, everyone, you know, fighting for injustice kind of speaks to, you know, what a genre like hip hop has, you know, always kind of spoken to, you know, where it's just trying to provide a voice for those who may not typically have a voice, you know. And sometimes, you know, that message may not be as clean cut or as easy or digestible to listen to, but it is, you know, a message still worth hearing. So I think that's important.
0: Yeah, that, and there are, just like people like different kind of foods, I'm going to use mm-hmm. an analogy since Kappa didn't beat them out of me. I mean, people consume things differently, but I think one of the misperceptions is folks think that rap or hip hop is always going to have violent imagery or imagery, you know, unsuitable for kids, for lack of a better word.
3: Right.
0: And that simply isn't true. Just as you could say with rock music, it's all over the map in terms of that level. And I also think about, you know, when I was coming of age in the 70s, I would listen to Gil Scott-Heron, who I don't know if you know Gil Scott's music, but I'm glad you do. And very much a similar kind of style. And then I even go back to the 30s and 40s, not personally, but there was a style of blues called the talkin' blues, where there would be a rhythmic guitar and a cadence spoken over the back of the music. So this style of speaking directly from the heart over a more or less rhythmic background, such that your words float up to the top. It's very, it's been with us throughout history, I think, for centuries. What would you like to do next?
3: Yeah, I have another song here. I'm going to go through, kind of, this is my catalog here. I got a whole bunch of songs on my computer, so.
0: Yeah, there, I was going to say, you're accompanying yourself today as you play.
3: Yes, absolutely. Which is, you know, I don't mind doing double duty. But also, yeah, I do totally agree with what you said in terms of just kind of music and just comparison to those other, you know, art forms and stuff we've seen before. So it's a lot like that. And, you know, sometimes it's, if it's newer, it may, you know, surprise people a little bit, but, you know, we're still here to deliver a message. So.
0: You bet.
3: Cool. All right. Well, this next one here is called Know My Name. This one was released back in 2016. So I'm going to perform it for you here. Just get the sound right. There we go. All right. It's one of my favorite songs, by the way. So I hope you all will enjoy it. This was produced by Idasa Tariq, a.k.a. IT the Soul Man. Oh, yeah. Yeah, look, live in your area, whole squad up in here like interior, you inferior, now you miniature, yo, we bout to rock like minerals, anything you buy to get a cop like 10 of those, anything I do, I see you try to do reciprocals, all hail the imperial, put the fear in ya, when you're hearing them, Jake Titter, fill my name out in Calcutta, I bring the rain like the cow talking, high power. Empower, move crowds like tsunamis. Ooh, mommy, love it what you do with your body. Came through to the party, slid out in the Uber to the lobby. Who the two door parking? No key starting, just push button. Roof gone in the summer, coming down Carson. Holler when you see me, baby, I'm too flossy. Know my name by the end of the night. Sing it with me like, know my name by then. Yeah, yeah, you gonna know my name by the end of the night. Sing it with me like, know my name by then. Yeah, yeah, look. Time for us to separate the gods from the pawns, the stars from the comets, the cream Abdul-Jabbar's and the Adam Morrison's. Those who really spitting bars, those who's in it for the profit. Jack so many styles, man, it's grand larceny. Yo, I speak in street harmonies, sick as heart disease or green like parsley leaves. I'm the getting to your tatter setting, the spawn of rhetoric spoken by the gods along the avenue. Known to keep it jumping like some antelope, cause we got the juice like cantaloupe. I be in the booth like Colin Farrell, bet she fill it in her bone marrow. I'll play like tell, though I rock well, crash landed like it's Roswell, and I got that Rockefeller flow. That's for those who had the melatonin on me, need to switch the dosage up. How you gonna charge them much to play inside a local club? Your song really hot, why they buttoning their coats up? Squad in the building, bet y'all get foreclosed on. Come through with the doors off, soft top like a newborn. In the hood like some Newports, leave rappers in the postmortem. Last heard, I think the morgue got them. Don't know what you heard about them, but I ain't worried about it. Not a pop record, man, this song here for everybody. Jay Tudder, bet you wish a man coulda, ain't no, my name by the end of the night. Sing it with me like, know my name by then. Yeah, yeah, you gonna know my name by the end of the night. Sing it with me like, know my name by then. Yeah, yeah. All right, that was Know My Name.
0: That's is Jordan Montgomery. Do you mind asking your age, Jordan?
3: Yeah, no, I am 25.
0: That's good. You sound like a young guy. You sound young, younger than you are. Forgive me. Forgive me for
3: That's
0: that.
3: That's okay. But no, I appreciate it. Thanks.
0: Well, I feel bad because I can't see. And I know as people are listening, I'm trying to think of questions that they might have in their head. I was looking. You've got a record label called Driving yes. Wild Black Records.
3: Yes.
0: And you've got, there's a release you've got coming that mm-hmm. I really was tickled by the name of it. Thank you for your purchase, but we're not for sale.
3: That's correct. Yes.
0: And that's a great title. It took me a
3: Thank
0: minute.
3: You.
0: It took me a minute to understand it. What's your goal with the record label? I know you've got a lot of your stuff there. You've been pretty prolific in putting out your music. Are you hoping to record others as well?
3: Yeah. So if you go to the link, it should take you to the other artists that are on the label as well. A lot of them, you know, friends of mine that have, you know, have relationships with for years. We've been doing music together. And kind of how the record label started is that song I just performed, which You Know My Name, was from the first album I released called Driving While Black. And what really inspired that album was just, you know, similar events, you know, with like Black Lives Matter and everything going on, were topics that were heavily discussed on the album. And I wanted to kind of take those same themes. I talk about a lot of the same themes throughout my music. So it inspired me to, you know, create the record label. And then, you know, already having a relationship with my friends and the other artists on the label, we just kind of came together to really push the record label. And that's really my goal, is to not only provide a platform for myself, but, you know, other artists of color as well. So
0: it's a good thing to do. And the one thing that really struck me is some of the art that's featured on your album covers. Is the same person doing them, or like right now I'm looking at the Support Black Business cover, which. Gosh, I don't even know how to describe it. It's just this very vibrant kind of airbrushed thing. Is that your work, or who did that?
3: So for that particular cover, there is an artist. She's from Pittsburgh, but she lives out in Philly now. She goes by Neptune Nix, so Neptune N-I-X. And she did that artwork. I've known her since she went to Kappa with me as well. I've known her for a long time. So, you know, I know she does a lot of illustrations similar to what's on that cover. So I'd reached out to her, and she had done that, and that turned out really well.
0: Go ahead. I'm sorry.
3: Yeah. No, I was going to say I'm glad you mentioned the artwork, because, you know, I try to reach out to different artists, like for this upcoming album, Thank You For Your Purchase. All the cover work for that album was done by one particular person. His name's Dakari Ashby. He lived in Pittsburgh for a few years, but he lives out in LA now. So what I usually try to do is when I am making the music, I like to sit down with different artists or to see kind of what visually could represent the music. So I try to have a really close relationship with whoever's doing the, you know, cover art, so we can, you know, kind of collaborate on it.
0: So another one, I just blew it up so I could look at it. You'll know what it is right away, but it's a shopkeeper with an apron in front of a grocery and delicatessen. I don't think that's a Pittsburgh shot based on the address I see. Where did this come from?
3: So for some of the like more mixtapes or like singles, or more B-side singles, sometimes I'll just go through like kind of just search the internet just for old photos that kind of represent, you know, what I'm talking about. I like to kind of play with that aesthetic as well. So that one was just a lot of Google searching,
0: yeah,
3: but it spoke to kind of what I was speaking about on that particular project.
0: Yeah, it's a fine picture. There's a lot of detail, and I would encourage you, by the way, if you're just tuning in, this is Jordan Montgomery. He lives in Squirrel Hill, Kappa graduate, CEO of a record label called Driving While Black. And we link to the record label. Or you could find it, I think, if you just Google Driving While Black Records. And in addition to more of his music, there are just we're talking about the art on the album covers. This is a great way for you to, dare I say, lurk, or you know, just learn a little bit more about music you may not be as familiar with, just as we do with all kinds of music here that we play. It gives folks a chance to sample things and discover if they like it or not, rather than judging before listening. And it's great to hear these songs. What would you like to do next? We have time for a couple more.
3: Okay, wonderful. Yeah, let me just pull up my little DJ set here.
0: Yeah.
3: Let's see here.
0: Are you normally used to having somebody behind you controlling the music as you're out front?
3: Yeah, for like live performances, yeah, I always have a DJ. But I've also done stuff that's more intimate where I've just played it off my laptop or phone. So, you know, I'm used to kind of doing both. So
0: you must be missing getting out and about right now, I would imagine. I do.
3: Yeah, I do. Especially with the album coming out, because the album will be out on Tuesday, June 30th. So normally I would really be gearing up to do a bunch of shows, during the summertime. But, once again, I think this quarantine is kind of forcing creatives to kind of think outside the box. And that's why you see a lot of people doing stuff via, social media or, live streaming things. So, I plan to do a few different things like that to promote the project.
0: Yeah. And I think people too, as they're at home, are challenging themselves with mm-hmm. reaching outside of their usual, boundaries of comfort or mm-hmm. taste, whether it be binge watching shows they never thought they would binge watch or trying new kinds of music. So there are ways to find a positive in just about anything, I think.
3: I agree. Yes. And I think that's a good segue into this next song, actually. This song is called Still Got It. It was produced by Live from the City, who is an artist on Driving Wild Black Records. You can find his music via the link that's posted on Facebook. This song was off of my last project called Dark Horse that was released last year. I think the song, he has a really nice message to it, and I think it's really encouraging for a lot of people. So happy to share it with you all. Actually, you know what? That's not the one I wanted to play.
0: This is why live is live
3: right.
0: is best. It's okay.
3: Right. Live is best, actually.
0: Live is
3: right.
0: best. It shows you're human.
3: Uh-huh. Exactly. Here it is. Okay. Actually, so I changed my mind a little bit. So this song it's called The Come Up, actually, is the song I'm going to play for you. And it's also produced by Live from the City, also off of the album Dark Horse. So I feel like this one has more of a message I wanted to share for you this morning here. So let's go into that.
0: Jordan Montgomery.
3: Yes. All right. Yeah, this has a nice feel to it. Greatest in the city, man. I knew that from the jump. Greatest in the world, just give me about a month. No need for me to front, I got the stats to back me up. I done rapped in front of legends and did shows with less than 5 people in attendance. I was cutting class, slacking on attendance. Always kept my eyes focused on the mission. Took an intermission, became more disciplined. Now the world listening. Still a long way to go on this unpaved road. Still I gotta pay the tolls. Hey, these are stories that I wrote. They be coming from the soul. Was on the low, but everybody knows. They be like, what's up? Hey, what's up? We on the come up. Hustle from sundown to the sun up, to sun up, to sun up, to sun up, sun up. We on the come up, the come up. What's up? Hey, what's up? We on the come up. Hustle from sundown to the sun up, to sun up, to sun up, to sun up, sun up. We on the come up. Sometimes you're headlining, sometimes you're opening, sometimes you hit a lick. and then you're broke again. I was broke but never broken, just waited on my moment. Faced all type of opponents, never folded, had to drive to keep going, never slowing. The seeds that I planted still growing, my light still glowing, the fight still goes on. And every time I hop on the track, you know I goes off, and still they doze off as I get these flows off. But as long as my heart is in it, I'm never parting with it. Yeah, look, this song for anyone who got a dream, no matter how large it be or how small your team, it really not that far. All you gotta do is reach. People used to front on me, but now I'm hard to reach. Originality is something you can never teach. Bringing life to the game, leaving every track deceased. What's up? Hey, what's up? We on the come up. Hustle from sundown to the sun up, to sun up, to sun up, sun up, sun up. We on the come up, come up. What's up? Hey, what's up? We on the come up. Hustle from sundown to the sun up, to sun up, to sun up, sun up, sun up. We on the come up, the come up. And that's the come up from my last project, Dark Horse.
0: Sun up to sum up. Do you land on those phrases and just know you have gold, or does it take a while? I'm curious what your writing process is like.
3: I've been writing for so long, and I do it so frequently. Like, even when I'm out and about, I'm always thinking of like different lines and everything. I used to carry around a notebook, but now that we have smartphones and everything, I can just type everything in my phone. I always try to look for things that, you know, can, like, similar sounding things that can be catchy, or, you know, sometimes like a play with like puns and things like that. So just, you know, things that I think will really stick out to my listeners.
0: I have a question that might sound kind of weird, but hopefully I can express it well. Is when you deliver songs, especially if you're rapping very quickly, do you think about the actual letters of the words and how they – for example, a scat singer it has to know kind of how to get from – A to Z based on the consonants words end with, or the vowels, because if you're going to rhythmically put words together, you it's not just the meaning of the words, but sometimes it's actually the sound or the number of syllables. Or does that make sense? Do you have to, like, if you're writing, that's one thing, and if you're reciting, that's another degree of challenge. But then if you're performing, I think that would be even more so. Am I on to something? I'm just curious think about that.
3: Yeah, no. So I think I'm glad you asked that question, because when I was first getting into, you know, writing songs, I was coming from more of a poetry background, you know, so my initial goal was just to try to rhyme as many words together as possible. But when I tried to put it to beats, I understood there was like a certain structure you had to follow, you know, that it goes along with the music. So it took me a while to kind of transition from a more free form, like kind of just all over the place, more of a spoken word type, to more of a like something that follows like the metrics of the music. And even when I'm performing like live, you know, I still try to, like, you know, I love to do as much rhyming as possible and to play with different flow patterns and things. But sometimes, you know, when you're doing on stage and you're bouncing around, it might be kind of hard to fit so many words and you might run out of breath. So, you know, I try to keep that in mind as well when I'm writing, just to not to overdo myself either.
0: I've never thought about this. Do people cover other people's compositions in rap, or is it typically your own original work?
3: Typically your own original. I mean, a lot of cases what you'll see is people will maybe rap over other beats that are popular by other people. So you'll see that a lot. You'll see that in a lot with things called mixtapes, where, you know, an artist might have a whole collection of songs where they rap over just other people's beats, beats that are already popularized by other people. In some instances, I've seen where people have just, you know, rap songs like another person, you know, just as like a cover. Rarely does that happen, but sometimes you may see it in like a live show or something.
0: Yeah, it just never occurred to me, but you might have somebody who's a really good writer and who understands how to write for the voice, but maybe is not the person best equipped to perform it. Although,
3: yeah.
0: it sounds like typically the performer and the writer are going to be one and the same. I like what you said about the structure, too. I am people who know me very well know that I'll preach a lot that structure is required for anything artistic. It's kind of the creativity comes from having that structure, even if you deviate beyond it. And
3: yes.
0: Rap is a really good example of that. I had a question. Somebody wrote asking if there's a distinction between rap and hip hop. And I'll ask you. My thought has always been not really, but I don't know if you feel that way as well.
3: So some people may say that hip hop is like the overall like culture that encompasses like rapping. You know, you may also see like fashion and like graffiti and art and dancing, all those type of things, and then like rapping is just one facet of that, you know. So a lot of times, you know, hip-hop is still, you know, considered like its own genre. You know, some people may say hip-hop and rap, or, you know, kind of interchange the two, but I think historically hip-hop encompasses just a overall culture of expressing yourself.
0: So they're like cooperative economics, I think, is part of hip-hop, and there's some other principles. So not to oversimplify, it's almost like rap is part of hip-hop, and hip-hop is something a little greater.
3: Yes.
0: It's been really fun to have you. This is going to be our last chance to talk before you finish up. Is there anything I didn't get a chance to ask you that you might have liked to say? I'm glad the new album is still coming out on the last day of the month.
3: Yes, it's still coming out on Tuesday, June 30th. You can, you know, it'll be released on the Bandcamp page. But if you also have, you know, Spotify or Apple Music or any of those services, you can find Jordan Montgomery on there, and you'll see my whole catalog. And if you want to learn more about me or the rest of the record label, you can follow us on all social media, whether it be Instagram, Twitter, Facebook, at DWB Records. So D as in dog, W, B as in boy records, and it'll connect you to me and all the other artists as well.
0: Excellent. And do take a look at the Bandcamp page for the art. You can sample music and listen to. I really appreciate you being here with us. What do you want to close up with?
3: So I have one last song. It's called Welch's Grape. So it's a song that I released. It's probably been about 3 years ago now, but it's still, you know, a fan favorite of mine. You know, every set I do, I have to incorporate this song somewhere, and people really appreciate it. It was produced by all these songs so far have been produced by producers here in Pittsburgh as well. So there's definitely a lot of talented producers within the city. But this particular producer, his name is A. King. He will also be featured on my upcoming project. He, at the time he made this beat, he was, I believe, like 15 or 16. So he's still fairly young. But, you know, it's one of my favorite songs to perform, and I appreciate you all having me on today.
0: Our pleasure. Here again for one last song for this morning, Jordan Montgomery.
3: All right. Thank you very much. All right. Thank y'all for having me. This last song's called Welch's Grape. Shout out to A. King. Driving While Black Records. Yeah. Look. First driving while black, then I hit you with another player haters gon' retire my number. Instigators, they be all in my business. Instagram, I hardly post any pictures. Yo, I like to stay ducked off in that Ford truck with the roof off. Last given rock star, anything I drop on ya be similar to Pearl Harbor. No similes, cause there's none like them. No remedy for them, they can't cure them, can't mourn them. I'm gon' live forever. Yo, this is big in the Coogee sweater, mixed with future in the Gucci sandals. We done built this from the ground up. This here can never be dismantled. Revolutions never televised on your channel. Gave y'all loading ammo over classic A-King samples. Y'all just candles, little flames to my shining. When I get writer's block, I'm Jack Nick in the shining. Real quick, dim your limelight. Had to get my mind right. Driving wild black, should have got five mics and y'all slept on. Though my flows is never stepped on. Right-handed giving layups with the left arm. Too easy. I could probably sell a blank CD. You can't join the ranks with me. No limits. Might pull up in a tank. This is Kobe with the number 8. My dog told me kill the whole summer. Son of Sam. Y'all ain't going nowhere like y'all doing a running man. Me, I like Cunningham. And he's so cunning fam. Young bull in his 20s. And old heads looking up to him. A one of one, not a one of them. I held you down in the winter. I got you for the summer too. Rose petals anytime I'm coming through. Cut the strings off your pedal. Turn

0: Julia Nora, tell me about that song. That's a great song.
1: Thank you. Yeah, that's called Writing a Book. I wrote that back in college. I went to Berklee College of Music in Boston.
0: See how she just slipped that in? I asked her when she was tooting up if she knew Joe Pass, went to Berklee. You've got, and she did. You've got a great musical background. That's a beautiful song.
1: Thank you.
0: Now I'm curious about Berklee. Where were you raised?
1: Where
0: did you grow up?
1: Where did I grow up? Uniontown, just hours south of here.
0: And getting into Berklee had to be pretty exciting. I can only imagine.
1: It was. My guitar teacher growing up actually went to Berklee, and I was inspired to pursue music because of him and write songs because of him.
0: And who is he?
1: His name is Stephen Gallo.
0: I know Steve. Okay,
1: that's cool.
0: Very cool. I didn't really mean to go here necessarily, but what was Berklee like for you? It must have been pretty seminal in continuing your musical journey, and just being in Boston must have been incredible too.
1: Yeah, it was a really great experience. I was only there for about 3 semesters, and then quarantine happened, so then I came home.
0: Wow.
1: Yeah, but I ended up finishing my degree online, and I actually really liked that. I got into music production and recording, so it was kind of a blessing.
0: Yeah, that's great. Gosh, there's so many people in that situation where they either began with remote education and finished graduating face-to-face, or otherwise. Someday, folks are going to be looking back in history and remembering these years where things changed dramatically. Yeah. When did you start playing guitar?
1: I was 14.
0: Do you remember what inspired you, or who maybe encouraged you to pick it up?
1: I do. I had a dream of playing the electric guitar, and after that dream, I was just like, I feel like I have to do this. So I asked for a guitar for Christmas, and my parents, they're amazing. They got me a Fender Squire, and they said, oh, if you learn

0: some chords here and there, like, you can have lessons in a couple months. And I don't think they believed me when I said, oh, yeah, I'll definitely learn it. And, yeah, a couple months later, I had my basic chords down, and they got me lessons.
1: That's great. So, yeah, you were probably able to go online, or maybe even with the guitar, you had some sort of book to
0: I can't even remember, but I'm pretty sure I had this book, and it had all the shapes in it, and I was just practicing shapes.
1: Did you, what were you playing when you did that? What songs were you playing? Do you remember? I mean, were you starting to noodle around and writing at all?
0: I was really into chord progressions, and I was playing like Beatles songs here and there, but mostly it was practicing shapes and hearing how the chord progressions were going.
1: Wow. So you must have known early on that music was pretty important in your life, and sound, and just the possibilities of music.
0: Yeah.
1: I would imagine.
0: Yes.
1: This is Julia Norah, N-O-R-A-H, and we've linked to her website so you can learn more about her music. Let's hear another one. What would you like to play next?
0: Sure. This next one is called For Someone. I also wrote it at my time at Berklee.

0: Julie and Nora, you also have a really distinctive voice. Were you singing from a young age?
1: I wasn't, actually. I started singing probably a year later after I picked up the guitar. I sang here and there when I was a kid, but not that much. Yeah.
0: More into the chords and music.
1: More into the chords.
0: And you also, though, you're doing some nice finger picking as
1: Thanks.
0: You play. And I was curious about the guitar, too, which is a hollow body electric, I believe. And
1: yeah.
0: It's really beautiful. It's got sort of a darker maple type of finish with a lighter maple neck. Have you been playing that for a while now? Or?
1: I got this back in 2018 when I saw it at a guitar shop, and I just looked at it. And it felt like a soul connection.
0: Buy me. Was it new or used?
1: It was new.
0: Yeah. It's this mother of pearl. I'll try to get a picture up on Facebook so you can see it too. It sounds really good.
1: Oh, I love the sound. Yeah.
0: And you kind of know, right, when you pick up an instrument and play it, whether it fits you and it's right.
1: Yes.
0: I would imagine. Are you playing out much where people can hear you? I know you've released some music, too. Tell me about that.
1: Yeah, I released an EP a couple years ago under a different name, Julia Capuzzi, but I recently changed my name to Julia Nora. But you can still find those songs. It's 5 songs. Show-wise, I played one last night at Market Square.
0: That's great.
1: Yeah, and I have one coming up August 3rd with Zoob.
0: Oh, how nice.
1: Yeah.
0: Oh, my goodness.
1: Which I'm very excited about.
0: Yeah, you too. Do you know him very well?
1: I just met him once at Acoustic Cafe.
0: That's great. Do you know where that will be?
1: It will be at Mr. Small's.
0: Okay, that'll
1: be Funhouse.
0: Great. Yeah, he's coming back. And that you two would do very nicely together, I think.
1: Yeah,
0: as a
1: I'm
0: duo.
1: Really, really excited.
0: Again, Julia Nora. N-O-R-A-H, easy enough to find. It's nice to listen to these songs. What kind of music do you like to listen to?
1: I'm kind of all over the place. I really like classic rock, so the Beatles, Beach Boys, Pink Floyd, Led Zeppelin. I also like a lot of contemporary music, like alternative R&B stuff, and I do like pop music, so
0: it's okay to like pop music.
1: Into indie music, yeah.
0: Yeah, it's funny. Ricky and I, my wife, we were listening "California Dreaming" "California Girls" by the Beach Boys came on. Actually, the person on the radio played "California Dreamin'" by the Mamas and Papas afterwards. But anyway, listening to "California Girls," and I was trying to imagine what was in Brian Wilson's head as he dreamed up the production of that song. Because, man, for 1965, he was just all over the place in creating this monstrous, in a good way, crescendo of music. And I'm sure he probably wanted to play every single instrument, whether he could or not. It was just really neat to listen to. You mentioned production.
1: Yes.
0: Are you getting into that?
1: I am. I've been doing it for about a year and a half, and I just fell in love with it as soon as I started recording myself. And a huge influence of mine is actually Phineas, Billie Eilish's brother. Just his whole approach of the DIY, you can do it yourself, and have a little home recording studio, which has kind of been my thing right now, and just trying to make good quality recordings.
0: Yeah, and it's usually just you?
1: Yeah, it's usually just me.
0: There's I've talked about this organization before. They're called Women's Audio Mission.
1: Oh, cool.
0: They are they're either in Oakland or Berkeley. And their mission is to get more women in conventional recording studios because they've done the research, and I guess something like 95% or more recording studios are owned and staffed entirely by men.
1: I believe it.
0: And I never thought much about it. I just like Women's Audio Mission because I enjoyed the approach they had, the training people. They work with a lot of teens, which because we do too, I was curious about how they did it. But when I learned more about their mission, basically what I was told was, well, there's a lot of misogyny in studios and they're not exactly the friendliest environment for anyone. And that's certainly not true of all studios. But if you, I don't know if you've experienced that or if in your studies at Berkeley it became, I guess I just never realized how male dominated the recording arts were.
1: It's pretty amazing. The experience I had, because I do have an EP out that I recorded with a great guy from Pittsburgh, and he was awesome. But
0: Do you mind mentioning who it was?
1: Yeah, it's Ryan Netswick.
0: Okay. There's some really great studios in Pittsburgh. Yeah. That's why I don't want to paint everybody with a broad brush.
1: But at Berkeley, a lot of the production stuff, I don't know, I just felt like they were taking control of my project if I was working with someone. And I just wanted more freedom with doing my stuff. And there's something about that that it feels like I'm taking back my power almost.
0: Yeah. That's a lot of, her name is on the tip of, it'll come to me. I can't remember the name of the woman dealing or that runs Women's Audio Mission. But a lot of it was about the power dynamic and creative control and just being in an environment that gave you the comfort to be able to produce.
1: I agree. I would definitely work with someone if it was more of like a collaborative, just we're trying to make music together, than like, oh, let me show you like my skills and trying to prove something, if that makes sense.
0: Yeah. It's hard to find those types of people. Trillia Nora is who you're listening to. We're broadcasting live from historic Allegheny Square with the show that gets your weekend off to a good start, the Saturday Light Brigade. And what would you like to play next?
1: My next song is called Sunrise.
0: And I'm going to take a picture so you can see Julia's guitar, if you don't mind.
1: I don't mind.
0: It hopefully will be only one, but I'm known to sometimes need a few takes at it. And the song is called Sunrise, and here she is again.

0: Julia, Nora, and I did just now put a picture of Julia up on our Facebook page. If you want to see the guitar or see if your imagination of what Julia looks like as she's singing and playing matches the picture. And before I forget, Terry Winston is the founder and director of Women's Audio Mission, and you can learn more about her organization at womensaudiomission.org. And I knew it was Terry. I was blanking on her last name, but she's a terrific person.
1: Cool.
0: Doing great work. We were, again, just talking a teeny bit off the air about women guitarists. Still kind of a rarity, right?
1: Yeah, I would say so.
0: Which is surprising a little bit. I was just reading an interview with Bonnie Raitt where she mentioned that a lot of her early success was because she had that distinction of being a woman playing blues guitar at the era when she came up. And she certainly is not the one and only, you know, I think of Elizabeth Cotton and others going way back. I'm not sure why that's the case.
1: I agree.
0: And I didn't even really mean to go down this direction, but it's interesting. Singer-songwriter is kind of a different story, but when it comes to jazz or just really good technical playing, for whatever reason, we don't hear about instrumentalists as much. I'm not sure why.
1: We don't. And even my time at Berkeley, my principal instrument was guitar. And I was very few.
0: Really?
1: of women. Yeah. It was pretty strange, actually, because something like Berkeley, you'd think, would attract so many people. But
0: yeah. My brother went to Berkeley, and he didn't have the pandemic as the reason, but he was there in person for a semester or two, and then they parted ways.
1: Yeah.
0: It was not a good fit for him, although he's a very successful musician.
1: That's awesome.
0: He went later in life. I think he was maybe 30 and had already graduated from the University of Chicago and had been playing for a long time and still is playing after all these years. But I don't know if this is true about, I mean, I assume my brother would not lie to me, but he basically said that his professors at Berkeley, they kind of said, you know, there's not much we can do with you. You're pretty developed as it is. You can come here. You can come here and play with us if you want, but it doesn't make sense for you to be a student.
1: Wow.
0: And it could be that knowing this brother of mine, that he was just not malleable, or he may have not wanted. He may have been too developed at that point.
1: Yeah.
0: Or too ossified, let's say, at that point. But that's got to be, I mean, just no matter your age or experience, what do you teach? Is it theory, or what do you learn when you study music at a place like Berkeley for an instrument you've already somewhat mastered?
1: Yeah, it was a lot of theory, ear training, but most of my time at Berkeley was music production, so audio engineering stuff, and I found that very helpful.
0: So you're learning things like Pro Tools and
1: Pro
0: MIDI.
1: Pro Tools and mixing records and mastering records, and I had no experience on that. So just learning that stuff, learning like what a studio is and how it's set up and
0: Did they teach you much about the business of music, also copyrights and publishing?
1: They did, yeah. I was required to take, I think, at least 3 classes on business.
0: Yeah, that's something that is so important and yeah. I think gets overlooked
1: definitely.
0: A lot. You're listening to Julia Nora. I hope you do record some more and do some modern things.
1: Yes.
0: You must be, I would imagine you'll do so soon, right?
1: Yeah. The last song that I just played, Sunrise, I'm planning on releasing in the very near future. Yeah.
0: So. Excellent. Excellent. We'll keep, what's the best way? Should people follow you on Instagram or Twitter?
1: Instagram's the best, at @JuliaNora_.
0: Okay. So yeah. Actually, what's your address on Instagram again?
1: @JuliaNora.
0: @Julia_Nora.
1: No, nope. @JuliaNora_.
0: @JuliaNora_. Yeah. Underscore at the end. Music has a score, so _ at the end. Got it. @JuliaNora_.
1: Yes.
0: There must be is there another one out there?
1: There is, and it's not active. But
0: shame on her.
1: I know.
0: Shame on her. There are other, well, you're not the only one with that issue. It's yeah. amazing. We probably have time for 2 more.
1: Perfect.
0: If that's good for you.
1: Yeah.
0: What would you like to do next?
1: This next one is called Why Take a Fight. It's actually on my old EP that I already have out. It's one of my favorites off this.
0: Excellent.
1: EP. Yeah.
0: Here, listen to the words to all these songs. They're so beautiful and well-written. Here's Julia Nora.

0: What a nice song that is, Julia Nora. Stu wrote to tell us about a guitarist named Tony Lindgren.
1: Oh, I don't know.
0: Tony Lindgren, who tours with Rhina Del Cid. We'll have to look for her together. I don't know this person, but he was commenting about how few and far between women shredders of the guitar, if you want to call them shredders, are. Thank you, Stu and Mike. Thanks for your message as well. It's really fun to listen to you and what you're doing, and I hope you'll keep writing. Do you find yourself writing a lot?
1: I try to write every day. Yeah, I probably have at least 300 songs now.
0: Wow.
1: So I just pick and choose what are my favorites, what I'm really feeling, what really hits home for me.
0: And in writing every day, have you set aside a time or any kind of discipline like that for daily writing?
1: Kind of. I started writing when I was 15, and I always wrote at night, right before bed, just because after school, I would get home and homework. So I would just sit down every night before going to bed. It always helped me sleep, always helped me relax. And I still do that now. It just feels good.
0: that's a great discipline. I admire you for being able to keep up with that.
1: I just love it.
0: It's not the easiest thing to do. Is there anything else you want to say that I didn't give you room to say or that you might want to let folks know about?
1: Well, you did shout out my Instagram and my next show, so I think I'm covered.
0: Well, so it's Julia Nora underscore, at Julia Nora underscore is the Instagram account and the best way to keep in touch. And August
1: 3rd.
0: 3rd, yes. With Zoob at Mr. Smalls, the great Zoob, back in town from California for that show. And that'll be a terrific one. It's been so nice to have you here. Do you want to finish up with?
1: Yeah, thanks for having me. And this last song is called Chains. It's going to be another song that I'm going to release very, very soon.
0: Excellent. Here again, Julia Nora.

0: Jolie and Nora, thank you for being here today.
1: Oh, thanks for having me.
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0: I think we're going to have a lot of fun with the guys here about to hear. One member's missing today, and these guys typically do not play acoustically, so that is going to make it especially good. I sure liked what I heard during the sound check. You'll get to meet them in the coming moments or so, but we're going to open up with a song from James Drake's and the Chris Taylor Trio.

0: James Drakes and the Chris Taylor Trio here at the Saturday Light Brigade. Hope that sounded as good to you as it did to us in here. These guys are getting a little warmer after braving a cold morning to come in. James, tell me the name of that song and who wrote it.
1: Morning. Thanks so much for having us. That song I actually wrote myself a couple years ago now. The song's called Hand in Hand. And one of those guitar parts I'd had down for years and years, and that's kind of the way I write most of my songs is, you know, I'll just play around on guitar for, you know, in my free time, and I'll come up with this great part, but I'll always have to wait to match the words to the part. I never force the words. So it took a couple years for the right words to come to that one, and, you know, it's called Hand in Hand, and it was on my last EP I released last August, 2 Augusts ago now. But yeah, it's a nice fun one, and it's a good one to do live, and people seem to really enjoy it. It's got a nice kind of steady rhythm to it.
0: Yeah, I like it. Tell me a bit about yourself. Are you originally from the Pittsburgh area?
1: I'm not, actually. I grew up in Middle Tennessee, about an hour south of Nashville.
0: What city?
1: It's called Manchester. Now everybody knows cause that's where Bonnaroo is, but back before Bonnaroo, nobody knew where it was. There's like two buildings and an exit ramp.
0: A mountainous part of the state?
1: Or it's actually in the plateau. It's fairly flat.
0: Okay, still not that far.
1: Near the mountains, but fairly flat. And then I ended up moving to northeast Pennsylvania, up on the lake, and came down to Pittsburgh.
0: The city of Northeast, in the Northwest. The town of Northeast, which is in the Northwest. What's going on
1: there? It's very confusing, but it keeps people out. But yeah, so graduated high school from there and came down to the University of Pittsburgh to go to college. And after that, stuck around and linked up with these guys during and after college. And the rest is history.
0: Well, that's great. What did you study at Pitt?
1: Environmental science.
0: Ah, excellent. We'll quiz you later on pH and aquifers and groundwater cycles.
1: I can't wait. That's great.
0: It'll be fun.
1: Yeah.
0: We'll talk about
1: the models.
0: Yeah. Yes, we'll do all those things. Let's meet your bandmates here, and why don't we start, I guess, with Chris.
2: Hi. Been playing with James probably a little over a year now, and met him through our drummer, John. And, you know, we do some cool stuff. I've been in bands since 12 or 13, and we have never played music like this, so it's an interesting time. Still kind of, we have a lot we're figuring out and new things we're trying, but no, we just like to have fun and do whatever we can, experiment, have fun stuff, and yeah.
0: When you say it's a different kind of music, do you mean, I sense you guys have a chance to do a little improv as you're playing, were you used to playing covers, or help me understand that?
2: Growing up in high school, I was in a cover band with a bunch of friends from school, and we just tried to play anywhere and everywhere we could, coffee shops, bars, wanting to get them just basically like our chops down and the ability to play live music. And this is my most recent stop is with these guys.
0: I see. And you've got a Zeeley and Opal t-shirt on. Are you from that area?
2: Yeah. Born and raised in Zeeley.
0: Great. Well, it's nice to meet you. And then we have Jonathan Fisher. Jonathan Fisher's here. He's been playing, it's a djembe, right?
3: Cajon.
0: Or cajon.
3: Yes, sir.
0: I always forget that they're very similar.
3: Yeah.
0: And you've got the snare attached to it.
3: Yeah, it's all kind of one.
0: So yeah, it sounds great.
3: The diaphragm of it really gives you a nice bass sound, but yeah, there's like a rivets at the top that allow that snare to kind of pop through.
0: Yeah, as you're listening, you might have thought he brought a small kit with him, but no.
3: That's good. I'm doing it right, I guess.
0: Yes.
1: $40 can get you on the internet.
3: Yeah. I'm a $40 drummer. That's about it. That's how it works.
0: Is that all that is?
3: Yeah. So he said he got it off eBay or Craigslist
1: like
3: or
1: that.
3: Yeah.
0: It's getting better. Tell me about yourself.
3: So I've been playing playing. I was started as a drummer when I was about 13 years old. I'm 30 now, so it's been quite some time. Pretty early on, I realized that being a drummer, you kind of had to always rely on the other guys ahead of you you can't really perform solo as a drummer. So I started playing guitar when I was 15 and writing. I wrote 2 albums, and that's kind of how James and I had initially met. After I released my second album, I snagged him up out of pit as one of my guitarists. So that's how we connected. Around that time, actually, I'm one of the older guys, I guess, in the group now that I'm thinking of it. Tom's not here, so I'm the oldest. I was Chris's senior project mentor. We went to the same high school, so 6 or 7 years after I graduated.
0: How was he? And,
3: what's that?
0: How was he to mentor?
3: It was easy. Yeah, he picked music, so it was awesome. It was awesome for both of us. It was a good experience. So.
0: Yeah, so you're from Zeelandopel as well?
3: I am born and raised from Zeelandopel, yep.
0: Okay, yeah. And then I'm sure folks ask this a lot, like James Drakes and the Chris Taylor. There is only one James Drakes.
1: The name has the S on it.
0: The name has the S on it.
1: Yeah, that happens to me a lot.
0: I'm sure it does. And
3: we had a bet going on outside whether he was going to be called James Drake at some point this time, you know.
0: I'm sure it happens all the time.
1: I was telling them outside that in my hometown in Northeast PA, I played a wine festival there a couple years ago at a coffee house, and they billed it as live music from Drake. So there are going to be some very disappointed.
3: It's a whole different artist. So, he's a different guy.
1: Yeah, completely different sound.
0: So the Chris Taylor Trio, we have bassist Chris Taylor, and we're missing a guy today, right?
2: Yeah, Snow kept him in.
3: Yeah.
0: Okay.
3: Yeah. Tom Larson is our lead guitar player. He's been playing for a long time. I mean, he's a seriously talented guy.
0: So the trio would. Was there a Chris Taylor Trio that merged with James?
3: No, it was just a flashy name.
0: I like it.
3: Thanks,
0: I like it.
3: Thanks. Well, it caught on quicker than we expected. I kind of thought of it as a joke. Chris and I worked together at one time, so I said, you know, we should just name the rest of the band the Chris Taylor Trio so we have something to represent ourselves. And it stuck so quickly that we just – and everyone loved it. So
0: and
3: thought,
0: note that it's Jonathan Fisher, whose name is not in that name at all, that yeah. came up with
1: right,
0: the name.
1: Yeah. That's why when you have somebody who's selfless enough to step up and –
0: That's actually there's a psychiatrist's analysis in that somewhere.
3: I'm sure there is.
0: To explain that.
3: My want to fall back into the shadows is creeping up steadily. So
0: let's have you play another one, and then when we come back, I know you've got a gig coming up. It's in Bridgeville, right? The Bloomfield Bridge Tavern coming up towards the end of the month, and we'll talk a little bit about recordings, too. What would you like to do next?
1: This next one is going to be Quarter. It's the title track off of my solo EP that I released, but it's one of our favorite songs to play out live.
0: Once again, James Drakes and the Chris Taylor Trio.
4: 1, 2, 3, 4.

0: James Drake and CT3, as the cool kids say.
1: That's the cool kids. It didn't take long. He jumped right on it. I love it.
0: Here at the Saturday Light Brigade. It was either that or Connecticut 3. I wasn't sure. But
1: that's not so bad either. James Drake's
2: got a lot of
0: options. Well, no. CT3,
1: still,
0: I like.
1: We're still in our infancy.
0: So. CT3, I like. JT CT3, you could do. Or JD CT3.
1: Yeah,
0: JD. JD's.
1: Getting replaced already. Yeah, yeah. But the S needs to be.
0: Now, James Drake's and CT3, I like. It's got that sound. That's the title track to your EP, right?
2: Mm-hmm. Yes, I recorded that by myself before I linked up with these guys.
0: Yeah, so. It's a good song. And the EP is available at your website, right?
2: My website. Actually, on iTunes as well. If you just look at James Drake's on iTunes, it's on there as well.
0: Excellent. And have you recorded as a band yet?
2: We actually just started recording our first full band album like 2 weeks ago, so we're really excited about it. We're recording a couple songs from the EP because we've kind of made them our own as a group rather than me just recording what I'm hearing. And we're really excited about this project, and it'll probably be out late next year.
0: How's the process going? That's not the easiest thing in the world to do.
2: It's not, but it's... At the same time, it kind of is, because each of us has such a different background, but we're each very good at what we bring to the table. So when you really have four collaborative minds like that, and we've linked up with some great recording engineers. He's actually a hip-hop producer that's from the North Side. His name's Edon Jacobs. And he can whiz around all the technical stuff, and then we have a great mastering agent that we're going to work with. So we're really excited about the project, and so far, so good.
0: Excellent. I'm glad to hear that, because it can get tedious in a while. Do you know when it's going to be out?
2: Not yet, but we're aiming for fall of next year right now. We're really giving ourselves some time to really do it right and really take all the necessary steps to get everything in place to really release it and kind of really get it out there.
0: That's the best way to do it. It will come out a week after your heavily planned release party.
2: Absolutely.
0: No, hopefully that I wouldn't.
2: Yeah. If I had it my way, we'd have it out in like 3 months.
3: Yeah,
2: but
3: patience is not one of our strong suits.
0: Well,
3: and you just get so excited that.
0: And it's true here with projects we do that end up being on CD. Or why is it that no matter how long they take, the CDs are always coming in like the night before or the day of,
2: yeah,
0: and you're
2: exactly.
0: Running out to the airport to get them.
2: Yep.
0: You have a New Year's Eve show on December 30th.
2: New Year's Eve, yes.
0: At the Land of Pierogies and Music, the Bloomfield Bridge Tavern. So it will be James Drake and CT3 at BBT. And
2: that's a mouthful.
0: Yeah, is there more to know about that show other than the date and place?
2: It's December 30th. That's the big thing. It's New Year's Eve. It's December 30th at the Bloomfield Bridge Tavern. Great place to see some music. Like I said, eat some excellent homemade pierogies. It'll be a $5 cover at the door. We're going to be joined by some excellent, actually all female talent. Angela Autumn, who I believe you've had in here
0: before.
2: Sure,
0: she's great.
2: She's actually another
3: Seneca Valley alum.
2: Yeah. Ah.
3: Zilli born and bred.
2: Yeah,
3: we do it okay in Zilli and Open. we're not doing so bad.
2: So she'll be joining us, and then also a great singer-songwriter from the area, Megan Pennington.
0: I don't know Megan.
3: She's not from Zilli, so.
2: She's not from Zilli and Open, so you know, we don't know too much about her, but we've played a show with her before, and she's very talented.
0: I'm glad Zilli survived the fire at the Kaufman House. You know,
3: yeah,
0: it's all going well.
3: Barely. They just built a brand new parking lot for them, so hopefully we get it back sometime soon.
0: We should have time for a couple more songs. I want to be sure I ask Chris about that bass he's playing, because it's, I think, who made it?
4: It's a Laguna.
0: Laguna. And mm-hmm. Is that the U.S. made, you think? Or it's a long-necked bass that's sort of played like a guitar acoustic. It looks like you got a pickup on it, too. I'm mm-hmm. not sure how we're – you're playing it acoustically this morning.
4: Yeah. We're just all mic'd up today.
0: Yeah. And what a great instrument. How long have you had it?
4: I've had it for 8 years now. Yeah, was a birthday present.
0: So. Nice. Does it get stares and comments? I would think it would.
4: Yeah. It doesn't fit in my back seat very well, so I have to angle it kind of up. So I either have to choose which side of my car I don't want to see outside of the back window.
0: Oh, gosh,
4: for.
0: Yeah.
4: So But no, I love it. It's it definitely hurts the hand after a while, but this is my baby.
0: Yeah, it sounds great. And so it's kind of like the extreme from the $40 cojones to
2: yeah.
0: And just so we don't leave it out, Mr. Drake's there has a Martin of some variety. I can only see a little bit of it.
2: Martin. It's got a laminate back, but it's all sustainable, which I was all about.
0: I remember that.
2: Sounds great for what it was. Definitely a middle to lower end Martin, but
3: it's very new.
2: Very new. This is actually the first time I've played it outside. Oh, nice. In front of people. So.
0: I'm honored. Yeah. I'm honored.
2: So far, so good.
0: I really
3: bought it
0: I,
3: for this show.
0: I am.
3: We weren't going to say it. But
2: yeah, I got the receipt.
0: When are you bringing it back?
3: Yeah, you're going to need it. If we sound good, it's not going to last. That thing's going back.
0: Well, let's get right to another song. What do you want to do next?
2: This next one is a slower one of ours. It's called Raining Down.
0: It's a good song for today.
2: It is a good one for today. It's Sleeting Down.

0: James Drakes and the Chris Taylor Trio. Really fun to listen to you guys play. And
1: I think
0: the acoustic versions of these songs are kind of nice, too. When you switch up to, you know, how you typically play, do you switch to electric or?
1: For most of the songs, I do play an acoustic
0: guitar.
1: But there's a couple here and there where I'll switch to an electric. But most of the songs, when I write them, they're all based around an acoustic. And then when we play them live, I still keep it on the acoustic. And our lead guitarist, Tom, does such a great job on the electric. It's really not worth us fighting back and forth for volume with electric guitars. So
0: yeah, it's a nice blended sound. The vocals sound great, and you're all coming together really well.
1: Thank you.
0: We've linked to your Facebook page this morning, which I'm guessing is the best way to keep up to date.
1: That's a great way to keep up to date is Facebook. It's James Drakes and the Chris Taylor Trio. The website right now is still just James Drakes Music, which I still keep that up to date. And we also have a Bandcamp, James Drakes and the Chris Taylor Trio .bandcamp.com. So that's a long, it fills up the whole bar.
0: Yeah, it's amazing.
1: But any of those outlets, but our Facebook has links to all of those, and it's definitely the one that we keep on top of the most.
0: Facebook is.
1: Absolutely, yes.
0: Yeah, it gets tough, and you got to be in all those places, though, too,
1: exactly.
0: Because people are going to be looking for you one way or another. Do you have any plans to tour at all? Have you?
1: We would love to. I think that's in the back of all of our minds. That's kind of our end goal. But really, we're really looking forward to putting a lot of time and effort into this album that we're working on and really creating a great product that we can market ourselves well, not just in Pittsburgh, but regionally and so on. But, oh, man, I would love if I could play music with these guys a couple times a week every day and that'd be it.
2: A couple times a week, that'd be pretty cool.
0: Yeah.
1: A couple times a week every day.
0: That's a song.
2: It's all about fun.
0: That's a song right there. Song title. Couple times a week every day.
2: Yeah, that might be the name of the album.
0: Okay.
2: A lot's being born in this studio.
0: I hereby give you that if you wish.
2: Yeah. I think we have yet to really have the pure catalyst for the whole touring thing. So I think we're really hoping that this album is that catalyst to kind of push us at least regionally a little bit to branch out into, you know, tri-state at least.
0: How long have you been playing together, the four of you?
1: It's been about a year now.
0: It's still pretty young, relatively young.
2: Yeah, especially given that we do come from such different genres and backgrounds and what we do. We're finally realizing now in the studio that we have an ability to mesh. We just took us a little bit to find it.
0: Sure. Having two guys from Zealand Opal does help,
2: it's
0: I
2: a
0: would
2: huge
0: imagine.
2: Help. I mean, Chris and I mesh. There's obviously
0: no
2: worries there.
0: It's our last chance to talk. I want to thank you for being here before you play another song. Anything I should have mentioned that I didn't or anything you want to mention?
1: Just come out. If people want to see us live, either come out to our Bloomfield Bridge Tavern show on the 30th or just stay up to date on our Facebook. We'll have some shows coming up in the future. Our live shows are always a blast. I don't think we've ever had anybody say they've had a bad time, at least to our faces. So, yeah, come out and see us live. Stay tuned for the new releases. We'll be leaking some snippets of songs here and there. And
0: yeah, let us know.
1: Absolutely.
0: Especially when the release happens, we can help support that. What
2: thank
0: would you,
2: you
0: like to finish up with?
1: Well, first of all, thanks so much for having us this morning.
2: Yeah,
1: we're so happy.
0: Oh, you bet.
1: To be here today. This is great. This last song is actually a single that is available on iTunes, and it's the first single from the album. So if you go to iTunes, James Drakes and Chris Taylor Trio, this song is available. It's called Sundays.

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1: We have really got a remarkable trio of people coming up. I'm so happy that they are here. Mimi Zhang, Sue Powers, and Jeff Berman comprise Apple Asia. They are going to be performing at the Mattress Factory on January 23rd at 7 o'clock in a concert presented by Chamber Music Pittsburgh. It will be in conjunction with the screening of the Music of Strangers, Yo-Yo Ma, and the Silk Road Ensemble. We'll talk about that and also more about Apple Asia in general, but let's begin with a song. Here is Apple Asia.

0: Appalachia at the Saturday Light Brigade. I just put a picture of them up on Facebook. It's really hard to get a picture of Mimi while she's playing. You're very, she's always in motion, moving around. Mimi, I'm so happy you're here. I know you've been under the weather. Thank you.
1: Thank you, Larry.
0: She's playing Erhu Supowers is here, playing banjo and tuning it, as is Jeff, playing, well, he's tuning a lap dulcimer. Some folks might be hearing Appalachia for the first time. In fact, I think a lot of people are hearing Appalachia for the first time. It's Apple, A-P-P-A-L, as in Appalachia, and Asia, A-S-I-A, as in Asia. And could one of you sort of explain how this all came about? It's really a remarkable fusion of East and West.
2: Well, we really came together not with any plan to do anything in particular at first, other than just play together. Sue and I have played a lot together, and when we met Mimi, we just wanted to explore what these instruments could be like playing together, and it's really evolved into a whole other thing, where at first we were playing, Mimi would bring in an old Chinese tune, and we would bring in older traditional American tunes or British Isles kinds of tunes, and we would start to see the similarities between the tunes, and that's what we're starting to build on. And then it just evolved into all of us bringing in songs and instrumental tunes that we were writing because we were being inspired by playing together. So that's what we were bringing in together. And that first song that we did is a great example of an Appalachia kind of thing, because that was us combining two different tunes. We took a tune called The Spotted Pony, which is a traditional American kind of fiddle tune, and Bird Singing in the Mountain, which is a traditional Chinese tune. And we took elements of both of those and put them together. As we like to call it, we Appalachia-fied them. And we created this whole other tune. And had we had a chance to speak for a second beforehand, I would have asked the listeners to try to pick out where the American tune starts and the Chinese tune picks up and where it leads back into the American tune.
0: It seemed pretty seamless to me. I was listening very carefully, and it seemed like one, you know, complete, you know, what's the word, integral compilation.
2: Yeah. Well, that's what inspired that. You know, hearing one tune and go, well, you know, that Mimi brought in the bird tune, and it was like, wow, that kind of reminds me of this tune. And they're like sister tunes, and we just were like, let's put them together.
0: Yeah, it's so relaxing. You know, da, da, da, da, da, da, da, da. It's still in my head. It's relaxing. Yeah. I could almost see people dancing to it. It's at a right pace for some people to dance to.
3: Birds dancing.
0: Yeah. You heard Jeff Berman playing lap dulcimer talking a moment ago, Mimi?
1: Oh, I just want to say something about this bird singing in the mountain. Actually, we only take a little part of that song, that piece that was written by an Erhu and pipa master and also a composer. In his short life, he only wrote 10 pieces of Erhu solo and some pipa solos. And it's more to that piece, but we only took these little two phrases, and the rest of the pieces are a little bit different than these two phrases, so it's a lot of variety in this piece. And when I play this part, people always think like, hey, it sounds like a Celtic
0: it
1: song.
0: Did sound Celtic, yeah.
1: Yeah, but it's also a tongue twister.
3: It took us a little while to learn it.
0: I can imagine.
3: Because it's a different sequence of progression of chords and melody that's different from the square dance tunes that I'm used to playing on the banjo, almost inside out. But yet there's enough commonality that it's really pretty easy.
2: Well, and that's the beautiful thing of really kind of digging into these tunes from different traditions that seem similar on the surface. And then when you really try to get into the heart of what they're about, we're used to maybe going left with a tune and tunes from another tradition will go right when we expect them to go left, which is part of the beauty. It's like language. It's like the differences in language.
0: Well, and that exploration must be incredible, because I'm sure as you start this journey with a couple songs or with a new song, you really don't know where you're exactly going to end up most of the time. You might have an idea, but that may not be where you finish. Is that accurate?
2: Well, and that's often the case with the tunes that we bring in that we write. And more and more our repertoire is really original material, whereas early on, when we first got together, we were really just finding our ground and relying more on either traditional tunes or tunes from other composers that one of us knew. So when we bring in a new piece, it's kind of a sketch, and it's not unlike, you know, like playing a jazz tune, where you come in with a tune, it's got a structure, it's got a melody, and then we want it to kind of take on a life of its own. It's written for us. You know, if we write something specifically for us, it's like, okay, well, now everybody's got to bring something to it, you know, to really make it come to life. So that's one of the beautiful things.
0: Yeah,
2: for us.
0: You each have room with very distinct instruments to stretch out and sort of wallow, let's say wade in what you've made and sort of enjoy it. And
2: we like to think of it as marinating, you know. Marinating
0: is much better. I like it. Marinating is yes. much better. Wallow has probably a negative connotation that I don't mean, but wallow marinate.
3: Wallow means you don't get out. You don't find a way out.
0: We don't want that. Although, I don't know. It'd be nice to listen to you continuously. This group, it's Apple Asia. And why don't we listen to another song? And then after it, we'll tell you a little bit about the opportunity that you have to see them on Tuesday. It's a Pay What You Wish event taking place right here on the north side in Pittsburgh at the Mattress Factory Contemporary Art Gallery. And we'll give you more details about that, because I think you would enjoy seeing Apple Asia as much as you're enjoying hearing them. So what's the next song that you'll do?
3: The next tune is a new tune we haven't recorded yet, and it's called The Rooftop. And it's a song that I wrote based on a memory of my parents telling me what downtown Pittsburgh used to be like when they both worked downtown. And I'm a Pittsburgher, grew up here, and I remember as a young girl that the downtown streets were just packed with people all the time. And we went downtown all the time to do our shopping, hang out. And I always have these strong images of when they worked in the Golf Building and different places, and that was exciting for them to work downtown. But it was full of people, and as the years went by and I grew older, less and less people were on the streets downtown. Seems to be coming back. So that was the inspiration for this song. And also, we find ourselves playing for New Year's Eve a lot downtown. And this is my kind of version of Auld Lang Syne.

0: Apple Asia, Larry and Vanessa, say hello. They wish they could be here to see you. And asked us to give you their love. They're enjoying listening. That song, talking about Pittsburgh, and, you know, I grew up here too. It's startling to people younger than we are to tell them about how you used to come out of the Squirrel Hill tunnels heading into town, and you would look to your left and see this big hulking steel plant with flames belching smoke. And in fact, as I think about that, that seems like a time so far and long away. And listening to that song, and I think of downtown where we did all of our shopping. My mom didn't drive, so we frequently took buses downtown. Mm-hmm. And the streets, indeed, I mean, you know, 3-4 abreast, people walking and crowded on the streets. And it's not only that our city has changed, but I think life has changed a little bit. The city's growing more vibrant, but it's not quite that pace of everybody doing the same thing at the same time, maybe. That's a beautiful song.
1: Yeah, no, I had to adjust to that change of sometimes being the only person on the street downtown, especially late at night. But I love how people are making their homes downtown now. And the biggest change for me in Pittsburgh is the clean rivers and having access to the shore and to be able to play in the river, which we didn't do so much.
0: No, that was not even on the menu of options, I don't think. Apple Asia is going to be, and I just put a link on our Facebook site. There's also one on our website. This really remarkable opportunity to see a film called The Music of Strangers featuring Yo-Yo Ma and the Silk Road Ensemble. But before the film will be screened, Apple Asia is going to perform. It's a production of Chamber Music Pittsburgh. It's January 23rd, Tuesday at 7 o'clock. Mimi, can you tell us a little bit? I sense, knowing your musical promotion capabilities, I sense you have some involvement in putting this together. Am I right?
2: I wasn't involved in putting this together, but I am really thrilled about this film because I have been advocating that we show this film in Pittsburgh, and it has been showing everywhere in other cities. I had the opportunity to attend the Silk Road Global Musician Workshop put together by Mike Block, who is a cellist from the Silk Road Ensemble. And I had the good fortune to work with people like Shane Shanahan, the percussionist there, and Wu Man, the pipa master, and Sandeep Das, the tabla player. So I will know these people when I see the film, and that is very special.
0: Can you describe the film? Is it mostly a concert?
2: It's documentary. I have not seen the film myself, but people from the Global Musician Workshop have been playing in other cities, have been playing before the show, the movies.
0: Yeah, it sounds like a great film, and I understand it's Grammy nominated.
2: Right.
0: The soundtrack. And basically, the evening will run, I think, from 7 to 10. You'll play for a while, and then the film will be run. And
2: yes.
0: If not formally so, I'm sure there'll be opportunities to talk afterwards.
2: Yeah, yeah. And you mentioned that music is really about people, and that's what Silk Road Ensemble is about. And knowing the musician, they are really human beings first. And that's how we are. I feel very comfortable with Jeff and Sue. We're based on tradition, and we cannot I mean, we are proud of the tradition, but we are very curious to get out of the tradition and to explore something new, to do things that may be not common for other people, but we just love this creating and a new mindset, and basically it's like an adventure for us.
0: Yeah, and it we were talking a little bit off the air about this too, is the notion of the human aspect of all of this. I've always loved listening to you because you're very present as musicians. You're creating very much in the same space as those who are listening. I think, you know, there's a reason they call it a concert. You're performing in concert with somebody else. So I think you are aware of your surroundings and the people as you play. And I like the risks that you take to try to create different sounds. So I hope you'll get to meet all three, you know, the whole group, Apple Asia, this coming Tuesday night. And it should be a great space at the Mattress Factory to listen. And you can get more information. We've linked to the very specific part of the event page of Chamber Music Pittsburgh, or you could go to Apple Asia's website too, which I don't have in my head. Is it appleasia.com? 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
3: And Chamber Music Pittsburgh has a Facebook page about this event.
0: Oh, good.
3: As well.
0: Good. It just looks really terrific. What would you like to do next?
2: We are going to play Four Hills. A piece that came to me actually when I was traveling in Turkey. So that's another example of exploring new culture and take it in. And this was my feeling of Turkish music. Of course, it is not Turkish music, but it's like Turkish-ish for me. And you can see the ocean, the Mediterranean sea, and the Cappadocia, the mountain. You can hear it. You will figure out Cappadocia, and then goodbye from Istanbul.
0: Here again, Apple Asia.

0: Apple Asia at the Saturday Light Brigade, Four Hills, song. And I really, that's a good example of how the Erhu sounds like somebody singing, as it can. As Jeff began with this sort of nice jazzy kind of beat, I actually closed my eyes for a minute, and then the Erhu came in, and for a minute I thought somebody was singing, and I knew better than that. But it's just, the Erhu is a really versatile instrument, isn't it?
1: Yeah, it's like a chameleon. You put it to any continent, any country, any corner of the world, it sing like human voice.
0: Yeah, it's just incredible. And I would encourage you, if you don't know what one looks like, you can Google it. It's easy, right?
1: Erhu.
0: Erhu. Yeah, but it's it is difficult to describe on the radio, but picture I guess sort of a staff or a neck with a can kind of shape on the bottom of it. But you should take a look at it. Do we know how old the Erhu is?
1: It's over 1,000 years old, that's what we know.
0: Yeah.
1: It's brought to China from the north by the Han people.
0: My goodness. And I don't know how old the lap dulcimer is. That must go back at least a couple hundred years, I would think.
2: Well, the dulcimer in the form that we know it, as the Appalachian mm-hmm. mountain dulcimer, has evolved from instruments that were brought over from Western Europe. There's a German instrument called a Scheitholt that was basically, we'll keep this short, it was basically just the neck of the instrument. If you go on our website, you'll see what these instruments look like. The neck goes across the whole body, and you hold it in your lap. So the Scheitholt was just this neck part without the body.
0: Interesting.
2: But there's an Icelandic instrument called the Langalik, which looks like this instrument, but with only the body of the top. I'm sure I'm not a scholar about this, yeah. And I might get a lot of flack about this. It's hard to say exactly what is what with this, but it makes sense that all these German settlers came to Western Pennsylvania mm-hmm. and then went south into the Appalachian Mountains, and so the instrument that we know evolves from the Scheitholt, and then they just put the body on it just to make it louder. And There's way more that we won't go into now.
0: Yeah. I wonder if there's a museum of musical instruments somewhere. There must be, right? That
1: Phoenix?
2: There's one in Phoenix, the Musical Instrument Museum.
0: That would be incredible. Gosh.
2: It's a great place because it's very interactive as well. You wear headphones and you walk around and you point your little device at the different displays and it demonstrates the instruments. So you can be just like totally zoned out in like some Tuvin, zone with their instruments while somebody across the room is listening to, alpine horns or something,
0: Oh, very neat.
2: And you don't have to get in each other's way. It's very cool.
0: If you're just joining us, Apple Asia is here. I think they have two more songs that they're going to do. I want to encourage you to go to their website, appleasia.com, or go to the Facebook page of the Pittsburgh or of Chamber Music Pittsburgh. You can learn more about their January 23rd concert this Tuesday, where the film called The Music of Strangers, Yo-Yo Ma and the Silk Road Ensemble will play right after Apple Asia performs. The evening should run from about 7 to 10. You'll undoubtedly meet some interesting people there, not only these people that are here, but folks that are attracted to listen to music and that kind of setting. So I think you would enjoy it. When we come back, maybe after the next song, I want to be sure that we mention your recordings that are available for people that are really enjoying listening. So if that's of interest to you, and if you want to jot something down, we'll talk about that after the next song. So we did, or we did, you did Four Hills. What's next?
2: This next tune is called Broken Teapot, and it was part of a whole series of tunes. But just lately, the way this is a tune that evolved into something, we totally Appalachia-fied this tune. And it reminds me of those cartoons from many, many decades ago where when you turn the lights out in the kitchen and all of a sudden the kitchen comes to life and all the dishes and the electric razors and everything just comes to life.
0: Like with the elongated images,
2: yeah,
0: right?
2: Exactly.
0: Yeah, I can remember that. Who wrote – did you write this together, I guess?
2: I wrote it and we – Appalachia-fied it. It would not sound the way it does without Mimi and Sue's input into this.
3: Jeff brought us the sketch, and he played it as a solo piece for himself, and we have to create all our own parts. He doesn't write them for us. We write our own parts that'll fit, and we, you know, play around with it for a while until, you know, organically it becomes, you know, as we call it, we own this tune.
0: Mm-hmm.
3: We own it. Own it, we feel it's inside us, we know it.
0: Well, here it is. It's called Broken Teapot.
2: Right, and Mimi will play the part of steam.
1: Hot.

0: Gosh, that's a fun song. The not just the teapot and steam, but the you fit together so well on all of your songs, but on that one, I particularly just hearing the rhythms synced across all of the instruments and the energy sort of flowing across each of you, but also sometimes equally within each of you, almost like a boiling pot of water, different parts of the water having key. I don't know if that makes it's just really neat.
1: Yeah, absolutely. You know, sometimes the water's simmering, sometimes it's boiling, sometimes it's the steam's coming out of the cracks of the broken teapot.
2: Yeah. I want to add also that all these instruments are not native in this country. So we're from Europe, Africa, and Asia, and we're migrants. And what good about this is that I can speak only for myself. I am not home anywhere, but I'm home at where I am now.
0: That's a beautiful way to put it. And I never thought about that. You know, the banjo from Africa, the dulcimer from Europe, and from Asia, we have the erhu. So and the beauty of music, but also the beauty of people with minds to create music, blending those together. It's gorgeous. There are two albums available, and you can get them at CD Baby or just go to appleasia.com, and there's a link there. You'll be able to find them, and their downloads, or you can get the physical CDs. Do you have anything coming up? I know your last CD, I think, was a couple years ago.
1: Yeah, it's called Cargo. That was the last one. A couple of the tunes that we're playing today are tunes that we're developing for a new record, and we'll see what it's going to take to make that happen.
0: Yeah, it takes time.
1: It takes time and
0: money.
1: Yeah, it does take that. So start putting your pennies in the piggy bank, folks, and we might be reaching out at some point. But we're developing a bunch of new music for that at this point, because each record with us seems to evolve to a new place, because we're continuously evolving this music, because we're curious about not only our own instruments and taking them to different places, but how that works together.
0: I think the recordings are worthwhile too, because I think depending on the mood you are in and where you are as you listen, you're going to hear them differently as you listen to them repeatedly, because of not so much the complexity, but the depth of each recording. It gives you you can have an adventure listen.
1: I think that's always a great way to put it. You know, speaking of the depth of art, and what you get out of it is how deep you choose to jump in the water at any given time. You know, it may take you a long, long time to decide to go way down with it, and which is a beautiful thing, because then all of a sudden, when you do take that leap, you hear or see or discover something that's been there, but you didn't get it. So it's all about relationships, you know.
0: I really want to thank Jeff Berman, Sue Powers, and Mimi Zhang, Apple Asia. They have one more song to do. One more opportunity for me to remind you that you can catch them Tuesday, January 23rd, 7 o'clock, at the Mattress Factory in a concert presented by Chamber Music Pittsburgh, which will be followed by a screening of The Music of Strangers, Yo-Yo Ma, and the Silk Road Ensemble. What would you like to play to close us out?
1: So the last tune we'll do is called Dark Sky City. And a dark sky city is a designation that's given to cities that don't have a lot of ambient light at night to obstruct your view of the night sky. There are parks that have it, and then now there are several cities across the world that have that designation. And it's interesting, we're playing at the Mattress Factory on Tuesday night, and the whole way I'd even discovered the concept of a dark sky city was through reading about James Turrell, the artist who works with light, and he actually has an installation at the Mattress Factory right now.
0: Wow.
1: And I was reading about he has a space, it's like an old volcano in Arizona outside of Flagstaff. And he's working on this monumental project out there. But in reading about that, they were talking about how Flagstaff is a dark sky city. And so to me, it was just a fascinating thing, this whole thing with light. And
0: yeah, so how coincidental, too. We will look for you next week here on the Saturday Light Brigade. Thanks for meeting us here. And Apple Asia closes us out now. Thanks so much.
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1: From Oil City is where Mitch Littler heralds, and I think you'll enjoy hearing him. He comes from a family steeped in a lot of music tradition. His dad helped him find us here, and his grandfather, also a musician. We'll learn a little bit more about him as the hour rolls on. Let's now welcome Mitch Littler.
2: Hey, thank you.

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I got $35, gonna be fine. I got a six-string guitar, I'll play my song tonight.

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Yeah, now harmonica.

0: There's Mitch Littler at the Saturday Light Brigade. Welcome. And I need to know all about you. You don't have to do it all in our first conversation here, but I know you're from Oil City now. Is that where you were raised?
1: Well, tell you what, we moved up there probably when I was 4, 5, 10. Mm-hmm. Got my dad in the back to tell me, but yeah, but my dad's family is from Pittsburgh, and my mom's from Oil City.
0: I see.
1: So
0: that would explain that a bit. And I know, speaking of your dad, you had mentioned to me when you originally wrote to us that you're from a line of musicians. Tell me a bit about your family.
1: Yeah, so my grandfather on my dad's side, Gerald Littler, he was a jazz musician. That's what he did. That's how he made his living. And I never got a chance to meet him, actually. He died in 1986.
0: And he was in Pittsburgh
1: doing that? Yes, out of Pittsburgh.
0: Some people may know him. In fact, if you let us know if you know Gerald.
1: Yes. Yep.
0: Littler. And then your dad also played music or plays music?
1: Yeah, well, he's kind of, I got to say that from a really young age, you know, I didn't really start picking up playing until I was about 14 or so. But I've always been around music, and it's, you know, thanks to my dad, you know, I realized that I probably got a little bit of a step up on learning things because of him. You know, definitely a big influence on me. You know, he really helped me a lot, you know, learning what I'm doing.
0: Do you remember when you were 14, what prompted you to get started?
1: Oh, yeah, it's real clear. It was a real clear moment. It's kind of funny. You know, when you have a family member that plays and you're real young, sometimes it doesn't click, I think, you know, immediately. And for me, I know it didn't. And one day, we were driving along in the car, and Jimi Hendrix came on the radio, you know. Of course, for a lot of people, you know, that's how it worked. I think it was all along the Watchtower. If that
0: it's
1: is
0: funny, I was just thinking about Jimi Hendrix last night, and I not that I probably think about Jimi Hendrix maybe 4 or 5 times a year, but I was just thinking about him last night, actually watching some videos of him.
1: Yeah, really, really interesting player. But I don't know what happened that day. For some reason, I heard it, and I wanted to do that really, really bad. And when I started playing guitar, I had a couple guitar lessons really early on, and after that I took it from on my own. But I remember going to my guitar teacher with I think it was Tab for Jimi Hendrix Star Spangled Banner in the first lesson, and he looked at me and I gave me some look, and I'm like, I want to do this. And he's like, well, let's start you on something a little easier there. But so that's really what kicked it off. And from there, you know, Jimi Hendrix, you can follow kind of almost a lineage back of musicians, which kind of brought me to what I really, you know, love is a lot of blues and hill country blues.
0: Have you ever heard of the guitar player Terry Kath, K-A-T-H?
1: No, I haven't.
0: Okay. He was the guitar player in Chicago, the band Chicago. Unfortunately, he passed away from an accidental

0: gunshot wound, which the terrible tragedy. Jimi Hendrix considered him a better guitarist than himself. And it's funny, I was watching some videos of him and of Hendrix last night. You would enjoy him if you enjoyed Jimi Hendrix. But now It sounds like you're more in the flat picking and acoustic and blues, which you and I share. How did you make that transition? What caused you to do that?
1: Well, you know, I started out and I really wanted to be a lead player, you know, electric, and I did that too. But I ended up kind of just finding my way kind of doing this solo thing a little more, one-man band kind of routine. And I think it just had a lot to do with the fact that I liked songs that I really didn't know anybody else who was playing them. So like a lot of your older blues tunes or even like hill country tunes, which, you know, even blues players, some of them aren't too familiar with. And so it was real hard for find a band to really pull together for that. And so it kind of just made me drift off on my own for, you know, acoustic.
0: That's great. So you manufactured your own band to play the music.
1: A little bit. Sort of like that.
0: Tell me about the first song you played.
1: Ever?
0: Yeah.
1: Oh, man. I don't remember. It's either...
0: Oh, I'm sorry. I meant the... Ever is good, too. I meant the one you opened up with. I'm sorry.
1: Okay. Don't Stop Me Now. Actually, I wrote that song, and it's kind of an interesting one. It came together, I think, in like under 15 minutes or something like that. Like, well, that's at least what I say. From when I got the idea and finished it, it was like 15 minutes. So, but I think with songs like that, especially for me, you're kind of, even before you have the song and start putting it together, it's already a little bit in your head, you know, and it translates out. One day it just all builds up. Then you have a song. At least for me, that's how it works.
0: Yeah, sometimes you're working on it and you don't even really know you're working on it. What would you like to play next?
1: I'll do you a little tune since I was kind of mentioning blues stuff here, and I'll play a song for you. And this one, it's called Reel Me On In, and it got me invited down to Clarksdale, Mississippi for Jute Joint Festival 2016. So it's giving me a lot of miles.
0: Yeah, absolutely. That's quite an honor. If you're just joining us, this is Mitch Littler playing on the Saturday Light Brigade, and the song is called Reel Me In.

0: I always get away.
1: That's a great song, Mitch Littler, here at the Saturday Light Brigade. So have you gone down already to Mississippi?
2: Yeah, yeah. Back in 2016, April of 2016, you know, I've been, well, first I'll get to this point here. I've been making my full-time career right now for past year and a half or so on just music. So that's how I've been making my living. And just about that time is when I really got going into it. And I was kind of just sending some stuff around, talking to a couple people and networking. And the guy, Sean Apple, got a hold of me. And he called me up. And he's like a hill country blues player down. He plays a lot in Memphis. And he said, you really need to come down here. You know, really, really is a good thing. You know, I'll set you up. You'll play. I played at the Bluesberry Cafe in Clarksdale. And it's a really, really cool place. And being a blues player, you know, Clarksdale is like ground zero. And that's where Morgan Freeman has his club, Ground Zero Blues, which is real. Got to play there, too, which is a real interesting place. Met a lot of guys. I didn't realize how big they were when I met them. I wasn't too familiar with them. So it was really interesting. It was a good thing. Watermelon Slim was another one I got to meet, and he was really a great guy. Big influence on me now because they perform for the audience. It's about entertainment, which is something I really loved. You know, it's you're entertaining. You know, that's my favorite thing, is putting smiles on faces, you know, getting people excited and having fun. So
1: Did you give any thought to actually moving down there at all?
2: Well, Sean was trying to talk me into it at the time, and I didn't think I could make it work at the moment. I've definitely thought about it. Right now, I don't think I could really make it work. But, you know, in the future, it's something I do. I already have a couple dates for the South in April, Florida and places like that. I'm trying to work my way back to Jute Joint Festival for next April, 2018.
1: Now, you mentioned the Pittsburgh Blues Society, actually off the air, the Pittsburgh Blues Society, but you've been involved with that group as well?
2: Yeah, so I've been playing blues for a while, and I knew about the blues societies, and I really hadn't been involved, so I got involved fairly recently within the last year here, and I got to perform in there, the Western Pennsylvania Blues Society 13th Annual Blues Challenge.
1: Yeah, they have. I was going to say they've got a. That's good that you rattled that off exactly correctly. But yeah, they have a blues challenge, and they involve folks, you know, very young as well as adult, and that had to be a good experience, I'd imagine.
2: Yeah, it was a really good thing. I know a lot of blues players in the area, but as a one-man band, I'm kind of solo, so I don't really get a chance to see or meet other blues musicians in the area. So it really was good for that, and it's a really good, you know, thing to do because you get to meet other people doing the same thing you're doing, you know, the same idea. Which for me, you know, I play a lot. You know, I'm from more northwest, you know, Pennsylvania, and I don't really get to meet a lot of these guys. So we're kind of loners in a way, you know.
1: Well, it's good that you get that chance to do that and compare notes. I'm curious, and we'll get to your next song in a second. You mentioned making the transition to supporting yourself solely as a musician, which is a transition a lot of people think about and dream about. And congratulations on doing it. Do you have any advice for people that are considering doing that or wanting to do it?
2: a lot. You know, I gotta be really humble. I'm still small potatoes in a way in the spectrum of the world, you know, for musical acts. But it's really interesting. Really interesting. You gotta just really get out there and be persistent. Persistence is, I mean, everybody says it, but that is the biggest thing, you know. Because you're going to turn over a lot of rocks, you know, before you find, you know, you turn over that one and you find the people who really, you know, support you and put you up on a pedestal and really love what you do. So the biggest thing that I learned is when I was younger, before I did it, I got pretty discouraged, you know, with music because I thought it was impossible to do. And, you know, I decided about a year and a half ago that I'm going to do this. I can make it happen. You know, I want to do it. It's still, it's a really modest living. That's what I got to say. But it's good. You know, it's better than what I was doing. And it's what I love to do. And it's really made my outlook on life a lot different.
1: Well, yeah, it's a lot because we have this expression, making a living, that we somehow have equated with the definition of work. But actually, if you don't like your work, I wouldn't call that living necessarily. And plus, you know, one way to make money is to spend less of it or to be more cautious in spending it. And before you know it, you can actually end up being very happy doing what you're doing. And I'm glad you were able to make that leap of faith.
2: It's you got to push real hard. that's what it is. You know, you got every day. I guess I'll give a little more advice if that's all right. I just thought about something. You know, get real organized. you know, don't forget things. Write everything down. You know, have your list of contacts, of course. You know, talk to people. And when you perform, you know, really perform for the audience. You know, that's the biggest thing I think has probably helped me. You know, as far as I know, being from this area, because it's still, where I'm from is a fairly smaller area, so you have to make a bigger impact. So I really try to, you know, the audience is why I'm there, you know, and really just give them a really good show, something they can remember and really feel a part of.
1: Well, I think you're doing that today. A listener in Kentucky just wrote to say how much she's enjoying listening to you play, listening online, and we thank her for that. And I want to talk a little bit more about how folks can get to your website and get to some recordings. But why don't we get to another song first? What would you like
2: all
1: to
2: right.
1: do?
2: I'll do you a song here, and it's I get my harmonica rack on. Get the right. You don't want to play with the wrong harmonica.
1: No, mm-hmm. No.
2: So here's a song, it's called Made to Go, and it's kind of, you know, when I was real young, we lived by the railroad tracks down in South Heights, you know, right in near Moon Township. I think a lot of people know that better.
1: That's suburban Glen Willard, yeah. right around that area.
2: That's where my dad's from, Glen Willard.
1: Crescent Township, Glen Willard.
2: Yeah. Not to get going on something else here, but I'll make it quick, but...
1: Does your dad, I know, knows the Saturday Light Brigade. Do you remember the days of the Glen Willard bell? You don't call that. Years ago, we used to ring a bell every time somebody's... Yeah. We had a lot of listeners in Glen Willard, and we had a little Glen Willard bell. You had to be there, but it was a quaint time. You were saying.
2: All right. Yeah. So, you know, you get... Trains, I really do love trains, you know, and trains and anything to do with rivers and riverboats and stuff like that. So one day it just kind of built up, and I had a song, and I wrote it in about 20 minutes, and I called my dad. I'm like, I got a train song, because he really wrote a lot, you know, quite a few train songs too. And I'm like, I finally got a train song, and it's changed a lot for me, but it's about a train and a riverboat, and it's really about the heart and soul and the journey through life. So here we go.

0: Mitch Littler at the Saturday Light Brigade. That's a good song. I like that song a lot. And it sounds like it's older than it is. I mean, decades older. It sounds like it's older than you are.
1: Thank you.
0: Which is a compliment. Have you had a chance to record? I know you've got a few things on SoundCloud that you can get to through your Facebook page, I think. What about CDs or anything you can purchase or download?
1: I got a couple CDs. I don't have anything really to purchase or download. You can definitely find it on SoundCloud. I have CDs, and you can buy them if you come to see me at a show or something like that. They're kind of I've been trying to – most people do a CD release, but I'm not really kind of doing that. I'm going to do it a little differently, you know, because I feel like things have changed a lot with music and how I do it. And so if you really love it, then you come see me, you can buy a CD. They're pretty affordable. I made them all myself and stuff like that. So pretty DIY.
0: Artisanal CD. Yes, the artisanal CD. That actually makes a lot of sense. So you have them there at the shows as a little bonus if you want to take a bit of you back home, you know, as you listen. And I gather they probably sound just like you do, right? You're not putting a lot of excess production or CDs or...
1: Not too much. A couple songs I think I have a little distortion on the guitar and stuff like that. A few of them are a little... I tweaked them a little bit, but most of them I did them... I'll say it, I did them on a room mic in one track because I have my big box drum here and my guitar and my harmonica, and I was finding it real hard to try to get those all on one track, and I've done stuff with other people to try to record locally, and it just... I couldn't seem to do it. It didn't work. So I figured I put a mic in a room and I played it through amps and I kind of took it and from there worked with it a little bit. And, you always think you can do better. That's just the way it is as an artist.
0: Hard, yeah.
1: But it was a first for me because I really haven't recorded too much. I recorded some stuff when I was 18 once when I was younger and I haven't really since then. So it's been... I do a lot of performing now, so that's been the main focus.
0: It sounds like that's where your heart really is in getting in front of audiences. Have you busked much?
1: I have done a lot of that.
0: Yeah, I can imagine.
1: If you're younger, that's a good place to start. You'll learn a lot.
0: Now, any chances to see you locally performing?
1: Yeah, I got a couple places. The best thing to do is you can find me on Facebook. Today I just put a list up of every place I'll be by the end of in June. And I'm going to put a longer list up for the rest of the year. I've got a lot of dates. I'm booked pretty solid till about October. But tonight I'm going to be in Franklin, PA at Bella Cucina, for anybody near there, from 6:30 to 8:30. And then another one coming up is in Franklin, PA. I'll be at Blues and Barbecue June 18th, Sunday. It starts at noon. I'll be on at 1 o'clock. And that's a pretty good event up there. It's kind of our blues festival for the area.
0: Yeah, that's a great it's Father's Day. That should be a lot of fun. We'll make sure that we link to your Facebook page so that folks can get there. But you can also just look for Mitch Littler on Facebook. I'm sure he's easy to find.
1: It's pretty easy. You'll see the red jacket.
0: Yes. You know. Yes. Mitch is wearing, if you've been to our Facebook page, we put a picture of him up there. He's wearing a bright red jacket, which I think is a trademark. And it helps. I want that guy with a bright red jacket. Who is he?
1: Yeah, it definitely does. It makes it easy, you know. I try to make it easy for people. I really want them to, you know. But enough of that.
0: Yeah, no, it's important. I think we should have time for two more if you're up for it.
1: Okay.
0: What do you want to do next?
1: I'll do a couple songs here. I'll do Now, the song I'm going to do last, I'm going to talk about that one real quick. I'm going to do a song with just harmonica.
0: Okay.
1: Now, I'm going to put my guitar down. That'll be the last one I do here, and I'll explain to you why I'm going to do that. But before that, I'll do a song.
0: If you didn't know, harmonicas are in different keys, and getting the right one matters. I've met guys that travel with a dozen or more harmonicas. I think you've got two or three here today.
1: Yeah, I got a lot more down there beside me, but usually I end up about three or four of the same ones. You know, that's where you end up at. Now here's a little song. I didn't write this one. It's called Sweet Home Chicago. Now, I'll make it real quick. When I was down in Mississippi, I was talking to the guy, and down there, some of the older folks, they call a shuffle, which is where rock and roll came from, a little riff I'm doing. They call it the lump to lump. So if you're ever down there and hear somebody saying that, it's just a shuffle if you're a musician. So.

0: Mitch Lettler, well played, and look for him on Facebook. That's where you'll find him. As he gets ready for his last song, I just want to acknowledge all of our guests today from early this morning. Susan Richter talking about Come Through for Chew, a fundraiser for Pittsburgh cycling legend Danny Chew, which is a week from today at Bicycle Heaven. Also, Stephanie Byers from Perry Traditional Academy, thank you for joining us today. Also, our pleasure to have Devin Moore and Jim Cunningham, two viola players here from Pittsburgh Concert Society, and the pianists you heard from Center for Young Musicians just a little while ago. Now, the guitar is gone. He's still atop the flat giant drum and the chair, and a harp is in his hand. What's this song you're about to do?
1: I'm going to do this song here, and the reason why I'm only doing it with harmonica is for this reason. Now, back in the day, blues musicians, they're real lonesome characters. Well, they still are now. There's always been bands, though, but they're real lonesome. You know, they're like cats. They didn't like each other sometimes. And so you'd have your guitar man all by himself. You'd have your piano man all by himself. And you have harmonica man all by himself. Maybe doing a little something like this. So here's a little song I wrote called Moving Man. And now at the end here, I'll make this real quick, because usually when you come see me, you'll see me do this. I do a little thing at the end where I try to be like a train, and I'll have a whistle and stuff like that. So just to let you know, here we go, Moving Man.

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1: Let's welcome, here they are, Devilish Mary.
2: Well, thanks a lot, everybody. Hello, Pittsburgh. Good morning. It's a great weekend. There's going to be a great parade. I think it's happening now downtown. And we're going to play some tunes for you here. The first one is I'm going to do an instrumental version of an old Irish air, about 300 years old when it was first kind of documented. It's called Danny Boy. And I'm going to dedicate it to a friend of mine in Indianapolis, Indiana, who I knew many years ago, Father Glenn O'Connor, a great Irishman, great proponent of Irish culture. And sadly, he is just recently marched in his last St. Patrick's parade, but this is for him.

0: There you go. And the last two tunes were a couple of Irish reels. First one was called the Sporting Lass of Tel Aviv, and the second was His Own Kind, dedicated to Daphne Chernobylsky and Adrian Johnson, for whom they were composed at one point in time.
1: Boy, it's great to see and hear you once again.
0: Well, this music, I tell you, Larry, this music, like almost all the music you play, it just keeps growing. It's just part of this huge river of music, people around the world, a lot of kids, young people. And you just jump in and you just keep swimming. And
1: yeah.
0: It never stops for the rest of your life. You just keep doing it.
1: Well, every now and then people ask, what kind of music do you play? What's your genre? You know, and it's hard to explain. You know, I'll sometimes say authentic, genuine, world, you know, heartfelt. I mean, it's all music. It's all wonderful. Great to have you here.
2: Yeah. Well, the Irish music... the traditional music has really had an effect on us, but I'm always very conscious that I'm coming from a perspective of growing up in Pittsburgh, and my family's, you know, mostly here, and I write from this location. So there's lots of influences because there's so many cultures in Pittsburgh that have influenced my music. So, with the banjo, it's not a typical Irish instrument.
1: No, I was thinking that as I was listening, and I don't think lap dulcimer is Appalachian dulcimer. I suppose, you know, you had Irish folks in Appalachia, still do, right? But I don't think, Jeff, of the lap dulcimers being typically used, right?
3: We don't think of it typically in traditional Irish music, but... The drony nature of the instrument is so much like the sound of pipes, and drones just work good with everything.
1: Yeah,
2: we're into the drones, but we adapted our instruments to the Irish music because we fell in love with the music, and that's my father's family had a lot of Irish people in that family, and they played music, and they had mixed up their Appalachian music with Irish music, so they did both. So I grew up with that, fusing it together.
1: As long as we're talking about instruments, Kip, you've got a Bodhran, right? Or Baron. I always mess that up. Yeah. Can you play it just to give people a sense? So that's a single drum making all those notes. It's nice. It's wonderful to pick up that mic for a minute. I'm just curious. When did you? I know you less well than I know most everybody here. But when did you start playing? And what brought you to this kind of music?
4: I played drums, you know, since I was a little kid, and I've always been fascinated by Baron. I remember seeing like the Chieftains on PBS, you know, when I was younger, and it was fascinating. It was kind of a mystery, you know, how they do that. So I just kind of became obsessed with the drum for a few years, and ended up playing with a lot of bands and played with these guys since like 2008. And you know, I like how the folk music that we play, it's modern folk. You know, Sue writes about the tradition of the area, of the Three Rivers, of the, you know, Allegheny Valley, and I like how we adapt, you know, ancient instruments into kind of a modern form.
1: Yeah, it's living music, I think is maybe a good way to describe it, is it's always changing, and it's taking use of traditions, making use of traditions, but also putting your own hearts and souls into it.
2: Well, it's immigrant music. And it draws from all kinds of immigrants from all over the world that we do, because we're so influenced by every kind of music, really. But a lot of the Irish songs are about leaving home or having to leave home. And I think that might have been how I connected to it, that I'm so attached to my home here in Pittsburgh that it's... I started writing songs when I had to leave, and I started to understand that.
1: That makes a lot of sense. Members of Devilish Mary are here. Devilish Mary, we'll call them, because they're playing from that repertoire. But Jana Hamilton and Burbeard would round out the troupe altogether, I think. And Larry McCulloch is here. Tell me about the pipe you just played in that first hunk.
0: Well, it's called a tin whistle, and really it just has six holes. It's a metal tube. It has six holes, finger holes, and very easy to play, kind of like a recorder, but even easier. And it's been around for, you know, centuries. It has adapted very well to Irish music.
1: And I know, are you originally from Pittsburgh?
0: No, I'm originally from Speedway, Indiana.
1: Okay. What brought you to Pittsburgh?
0: Whoa. I've immigrated a lot of different places. I came to study ethnomusicology at the University of Pittsburgh, which had a program. I think they still have an excellent program, probably even grander than it was in the 1970s. And at the time, there was this kind of really this huge upsurge of interest in all kinds of folk music in this town, a lot of ethnic music, all kinds of people doing it. And that's when I met Sue, and then Burr Beard and Larry Edelman and Jan Hamilton. And we were all playing in different groups of folk musicians, and we eventually formed Devilish Mary.
1: Yeah, gosh, that seems it seems like yesterday, but it also seems like a long time ago, too.
0: We actually played our first gig in the spring of 1978. That was a while back.
1: Yeah, I can remember the Smoky City Folk Festival of that year, and I'm pretty sure you played that.
0: Yep.
1: I think I was there for that, enjoying every bit of it. Devilish Mary here today. We should certainly get back to more music. I'm glad you're here. And Larry, what do you want to do next?
0: Well, I think, Sue, you've got a song, don't you?
2: I have a song that I wrote just in the past year. It's about two of my Irish uncles. It's Uncle John and Uncle Mead. And they grew up on a farm in Indiana Township, just out north of Pittsburgh. And when they built the turnpike, it cut the farm in half. And it kind of ruined the farm. And they ended up in California. But they wandered. They were all over the country, and they worked on the Panama Canal. So this is just a story about the two of them and the love of adventure and again, having to leave home.

0: beautiful songs. Sue Powers wrote it and sang it. And that song, the specific story of it, but also the general nature of displacement and mm-hmm. however, whichever context you want to put it in, it really rings true. And there's so many examples of displacement we see every day. You really captured that feeling very well.
1: Thank you.
0: In the music as well as, of course, the words, but just the whole sound of that song.
1: Yeah, Uncle John was an engineer, and he actually worked, as an engineer for the Panama Canal. And I think that big public works project just drew a lot of people, it was exciting. They wanted to get off the farm and go see the world and get some work out of it. But both of them ended up in the last years of their life in L.A.
0: Huh.
1: They moved to California.
0: Did you get to know them very well?
1: No, these are great uncles.
0: That's what I was
1: thinking. I
0: was trying to do the math in my head. I'm not even sure would you have had a chance to meet them?
1: No, but as it is true in my family, they tell stories about everyone, and the stories get kind of anecdotal, and they get honed down into, like, this is the point of this story. And I heard their story over and over again and saw pictures of them. And, I found where they were laid to rest. I found them in L.A.
0: Nice.
1: It wasn't easy, but I found them in the military cemetery in L.A.
0: Wow.
1: Yeah.
0: Yeah, when would they have passed away? I guess in the...
1: I think the turnpike was the 30s,
0: yeah,
1: I think.
0: So
1: they were all probably, they might have left already. Most of the children in that family moved out west, Montana,
0: It's great
1: California.
0: to have those stories to reflect on. Devilish Mary is here playing today. Are you guys playing anywhere later today?
2: Why, yes, we are, Larry.
0: Why? who would like to tell us?
2: Well, we are playing tonight from 5 to 7 p.m. at a new establishment called Scratch. Troy Hill, I think 1702 Lowry Street.
0: Yes. So 5 o'clock
2: to
0: tonight.
2: Seven.
1: Yeah,
2: it's
1: before
2: a great restaurant,
1: the big dinner
2: by the way.
1: Rush.
2: It's going to be a hoot and a holler. It's a nice little establishment.
0: Yeah, I've heard great things about that place. And you just, the way I like to describe it is go to the Penn Brewery and go up the hill that you never... you usually stop at the Penn Brewery. This time, just keep going up the hill, and you'll eventually see it on the left, I do believe.
2: And then Sunday, tomorrow, St. Patrick's Day itself, we are performing at Point Breezeway, 7113 Reynolds Street in Point Breeze, just down a block from the Frick Museum. And that is an incredible establishment. They took a house and made it into this wedding venue, party venue. Just, it's all kinds of magic happens there. And tomorrow, we'll be performing St. Patrick's Day things from 6 to 8.
0: How nice. So two opportunities to see these folks. Larry and Vanessa of Elwood City write how much they're enjoying listening to you, which is wonderful in and of itself, but they're listening in Phoenix right now where they're traveling.
2: Well, come on down. I think you can book your tickets for tomorrow's Point Breezeway thing online, actually. So it's a modern world, but that's, yeah, do it.
3: And those two happen to be some of our favorite listeners.
0: Yeah.
3: They're great supporters of the music. So
0: absolutely.
3: Thanks, guys.
0: Great people, and they are traveling all over these days now after some quote-unquote retirement. I guess it is true retirement. What would you like to do next?
2: Irish Jubilee? Okay. Mm-hmm. Well, this song is a song of a political nature, and it's also about food, and I think those are two topics pretty well interacted with. This was actually written in 1910 by a fellow named James Thornton, who was an Irishman who was well-known on the vaudeville stage. And it is basically what happened when an Irish woman was elected senator, and she decided to throw a big party for everybody. So there are many items of food and refreshment mentioned in the song, and we like to declare an instant Saturday Light Brigade contest. Whoever can count how many, on one hearing of the song, how many food items are mentioned in this song,
0: So variations, how many different foods?
2: How many there are.
0: Okay.
2: Now, obviously, there's no way humanly possible you could actually get the accurate number. So we're going to say anybody within, whoever can say a number within four, the closest one to this, basically, wins something.
0: Okay.
2: We can send them a CD or something. He wins it.
3: To be determined.
2: Yeah, there's a lot of food, and you'll.
0: Okay, so I'm
4: in the standard deviation.
2: Yeah.
0: Okay, standard
2: so
0: deviation.
2: Irish Jubilee.
0: We'll do a t-test afterwards.
2: So I know everybody's
0: okay.
2: Interested in political things. Well, a short time ago, when an Irish woman named Docherty was elected to the Senate by a very large majority. And she felt so elected that she went to Dennis Cassidy, who owned a bar room of a very large capacity. Said Docherty, go over to the brewer and order 100 kegs of lager beer and go and give it to the poor. Then go over to the butcher shop and order up a ton of meat. Make sure the boys and girls have got all they want to drink and eat. They made me their senator to show them my gratitude. They'll have the finest supper ever given in this latitude. Tell them the music will be furnished by O'Rafferty, assisted on the bagpipes by Felix McMcCafferty. And whatever the expenses are, remember I'll put up the tin. So anyone who doesn't come, be sure and do not let them in. So Cassidy at once sent out the invitations, and everyone who came was a credit to the nation. Some came in bicycles because they had enough fares to pay, and all those that didn't come made up their minds to stay away. Two by three, they all rushed into the dining hall. Young men, old men, girls that were not men at all. Blind men, deaf men, men who had the chicken pox. Single men, double men, men who had their glasses on. Well, in a few minutes, nearly every chair was taken. To the tap rooms and mushrooms were packed to suffocation. And when everyone was seated, and we started to lay out the feast, Cassidy says, rise up and give us each a cake apiece. He then said his manager he would try and fill the chair. So we all sat down and looked over the bill of fare. There was pig's heads, goldfish, mockingbirds and ostriches, ice cream, cold cream, Vaseline and sandwiches, bluefish, greenfish, fish hooks and partridges, fish balls, snowballs, cannonballs and cartridges. We ate oatmeal till we could hardly stir about with ketchup and hurry up and sweet kraut and sauerkraut. There was dressed beef and naked beef and beef with all his trousers on. Soda crackers, firecrackers, Cheshire cheese with britches on. There was beef steaks, mistakes down upon the bill of fare. There was roast ribs, spare ribs, and even ribs we could not spare.

0: And when the dance was over, Cassidy said to sing this good old song. Should old acquaintance be forgot, wherever they have stayed, think back on the good old times we had when we listened to Devilish Mary on the Saturday Light Brigade. If you can guess how many food items, now not that they would be normally edible, but they were actually mentioned as being consumed.
1: Yes, there's soap in there, but you could eat the soap.
2: Right. Seafoam considered something.
1: Yeah,
0: it's on the menu.
1: Lambs or
0: whatever was on the menu of this extraordinary feast, and I promise you, a good portion of that will be available at the Scratch tonight.
1: I have a guess, but I don't. I think was it in the 50s?
0: Warm.
1: Okay.
3: You lost me on the oatmeal on that.
1: Yeah.
0: They come pretty rapid fire.
1: They do. They do.
4: That's true. That Vaseline stopped me in my tracks.
1: Yeah. As you're listening.
3: He's cooking. Skip that move.
1: So everybody was going two. What's Howie McCulloch talking about? This is easy. Two. And then they do come rapid
0: now, that's
1: fire.
0: The type of song that they call Irish American music that was really, really popular when Irish people came in. They, after bringing their traditional music, they really adapted to Tin Pan Alley and vaudeville of the day, and a lot of songs like that.
1: That song reminded me of If I Had But 50 Cents. Do you know that song? Yeah. It had me thinking about that. Yeah. Another one of those continuous buffet songs. Devilish Mary here. They're going to be at Scratch tonight, 5 o'clock, and then at Point Breezeway tomorrow. Did I get that? Yeah, I've got that right. Tomorrow at 6. And you're listening to the Saturday Light Brigade, Saturday mornings on community radio. Thank you for doing that. If you have any comments or want to say hello, you can text us at 412-200-5975, or you send an input by going to our website at slbradio.org. What is next? I want to be sure that we celebrate with so much music since we have you here today. Or Jeff and I could talk for 20 minutes.
4: As we often do.
5: Well, I'd like to do a song, and another one that I just wrote, because I learned of a story about a riot that was led by women, mostly Irish young women, really girls, teenagers, who worked in the cotton mill factories in the north side here. Have you ever heard this story?
1: Do you know about when?
5: 1848.
1: I think I have heard this story, but only once, and from a woman who would have been in her 80s in the 70s, in the 1970s. So I think she knew it from her mom or grandparents.
5: That at one time there were they tried to create cotton mills where they'd weave cloth, and it was machine. So it was a factory setting, and a lot of children worked in these mills. So it was this is 1848. It's before any kind of child labor laws. So if a family needed money, a child went to work. But a lot of girls did the weaving, and many of them were Irish girls. And this place where we are right now on this location was Allegheny City, and this is where these mills were. It's the idea really of that it was unusual that the women led the strike and forced the owners to, hear their demands. And what they were asking for was a 10-hour day. So they were working like 12 hours a day. So, and they lost. They didn't get it then, but they started a whole movement that they made it more difficult for children to work, they got the 8-hour day later on. But this was one of the big catalysts that started those reforms. So I like it as a female empowerment song. So this is, I guess, for all the ladies who have to stand up. And I still don't have a title for this song. I've been calling it Equal

0: beautiful and evocative song that is actually as up to date in many ways as, 100 years later.
1: I forgot to say that in the papers they criticized the young women for not acting ladylike with their strike because they took axes and they broke down the door of the factory. Like, they broke down the door. And in the old newspapers in Pittsburgh, they called them Amazon women.
0: Huh.
1: The Amazons of Allegheny City.
0: That's something.
1: There's my Amazon.
0: There's your song title. There's your song title.
1: Amazon.
2: Amazon. Allegheny City Amazon. That's actually good.
0: That's good. Look out for Bezos. He'll sue you.
1: And that's why they lost their court case, because the lawyers tried to defend them that these are helpless, defenseless little young women. They couldn't have caused all this, you know, turmoil. And they said they broke down the door. They were Amazons. They were physical. They fought. They don't need any help.
0: We have friends at the Allegheny City, I think it's Historical Society, but there are a number of folks that have really studied the history of the area. And we might be able to find some pictures of, I don't know if you've looked for them yet.
1: I haven't seen any pictures. It was a big newspaper story. They actually thought that people would be afraid to immigrate to Pittsburgh because the women were so dangerous. I actually read this.
0: Now, the woman that I told you I knew, just a short story, her name was Sarah Nusser, N-U-S-S-E-R. And Sarah used to tell all sorts of stories about many things, but also textiles here on the north side. And she told a story about a World War II effort where women were creating lots of things. And I think one of the things they were making, if I remember her story correctly, were pantyhose. Because of the shortage of nylon and or silk, and that they used to race to see who could make these garments the quickest. And she was talking to me about races she would have with her partner, and every now and then they'd make one with three legs instead of two. And she has unfortunately passed, but I'll bet you she would know, either not firsthand but secondhand, most likely, about this incident. Maybe some of her family is still around.
1: Well, the cotton mills were replaced with steel mills.
0: Yeah. It's in those towns, like I think of Lawrence, Massachusetts, where the mills once were plentiful. There aren't too many up there anymore. That was Sue Powers. Devilish Mary is here. We're excited because Larry McCulloch has made it back to Pittsburgh from New Jersey, and we're happy to have you here. And we have about 8 minutes of radio time, 8 or 9 minutes, just to help you plan, because I know there's a lot of different things you can do. What would you like to do?
2: Well, excuse me. We'll do a couple reels. First one's called Scalloway Lasses, and then the Old Torn Petticoat. These are just typical Irish reels you would hear at the Cayley Dance. And I know there's a lot of Irish music activity throughout the year in Pittsburgh. There's a Cayley group, and I know I used to play with a great fiddler here named Peter Shovlin. Became a violin maker as well, and I think his kids, maybe three of them, operate the Shovlin Academy of Irish Dance, and there's some other academies. They're probably extremely busy this weekend. Shout out to them. But yeah, there's a lot of Irish music throughout the year. There's actually a group here called Cultus Celtori Éireann, which is Irish for Irish Musicians Association. It's a movement headquartered in Ireland, but they have branches literally all over the world. There's one of them here in Pittsburgh. I think it operates out of the Irish Center down Ford Avenue in Squirrel Hill. And if anybody is kind of liking some music that we're playing, there's a lot of it around Pittsburgh all throughout the year. Just get on your magical internet and start looking it up. You know, Irish music in Pittsburgh, there's a lot of, you know, dance and music. I think there's songwriting and song singing sessions at various places around town. And here's a couple of reels. We'll play. Oh, and here on the north side, there is the headquarters of the internationally famous Balmoral School of Scottish Piping, run by George Baldrose, who also plays, perhaps in secret, Irish bagpipes as well. So he's got all kind of crazy bagpipes over there. So just anybody who's interested in bagpipes, talk to George. It's all here in Pittsburgh. You got everything. It's an amazing town.
3: Not much of a secret anymore.
2: Okay. No. Anyway. Yeah, thanks a lot again.
0: You just outed George.
2: He's an Ellen Piper.
0: Yeah.
2: No, he's got a great story about those pipes, too. Yeah, there's so much music in Pittsburgh. Like I say, you know, when we started this group like 40-some years ago, there was a lot, and now there's just so much more. So thanks to you, Larry Berger, and all the crew here for continuing to sort of foment this local music all throughout the year.
0: Oh, and thanks to you. I mean, we are all playing so well. And what's fun is... this is continuing, and it's not surprising, but music is continuing to go from generation to generation and also across different walks of life. So it's really exciting, especially in these times, to see barriers being broken through and people coalescing around something that is authentic and enjoyable and thought-provoking, too.
2: I would have to say that, you know, when we started playing Irish music, it was really only Irish people or Irish Americans that really were interested. I would say at this point, you can find Irish music in every country in the world, probably even North Korea, very quietly, but literally everybody plays it everywhere. It has just been so adaptable. A couple reels here, three times each maybe.

0: members of Devilish Mary. And, you know, there's probably a little more time if you...
1: We tell you, you had things to wrap up.
0: Oh, no, no. You know what? I'm going to let you think while I thank our guests. And then we'll have you play us out.
1: Oh, here we go.
0: So let me just thank Ashley Priori of the Queen's Gambit Chess Institute. Also our guests from the Andy Warhol Museum. We thank them for joining us today. Eileen Valoria and Shannon Thompson. Thanks to Chad Green for a great mix throughout the morning today. And thanks to Ricky, and thanks to you for being along with us. You can join us next week for the show that gets your weekend off to a good start, the Saturday Light Brigade. And Kip, Sue, Jeff, and Larry, thank you, Devilish Mary.

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1: Performing this hour, we're really happy to have Aris Paul here. We'll talk with him in just a moment, but first we'll hear a song from him. Here's Aris Paul.

0: Aris Paul, and we've just posted a photo of him and also links to the Aris Paul Band Facebook page up on our Facebook page. Tell me about that song, Aris.
1: That song was actually, I just finished that last night, so there were a few hiccups there, but I figured I wanted to give it a try. It was an idea that I've been working on for a couple months now. I kind of been coming back to it. So many people have, you know, cheap, neglected guitars that sort of sit in the house, and depending on how far you work with one, sometimes it eventually just becomes a piece of furniture, and people say, oh, yeah, it's just an old, cheap guitar. So I thought it'd be cool to write it from the guitar's perspective, especially in the case of this particular Alvarez, which is by most standards to be a pretty cheap, universal guitar, you know, made mostly from synthetic materials, shipped overseas, not American made. And it sort of has a lot to overcome to win over a lot of people. But, you know, especially for a kid, it's if you stick with it, you know, who knows where that relationship will go. So it's something I kind of want to dive into. And this one in particular has always been my side, and it's my favorite go-to guitar.
0: I liked the finger picking at the end, which really made me my ears perk up even more than they had been already, and it fits really well. Mm-hmm. Tell me a bit about yourself. Where did you grow up? You don't have to start at birth. You can start as sure. early as you'd like, but where are you from?
1: Well, my family is from the South Side. I think 4 or 5 generations. I currently live in my great-grandparents and grandparents' house. I live back down there. My parents live out in the Cheswick area, and that's where I was raised for most of my life. But I grew up, you know, in my early years in the South Side, and now I'm getting back there, and it's sort of the place I kind of always wanted to be. So,
0: yeah, it's changed so much over all years, too. How did you get into writing and singing and playing?
1: Well, my dad was a lifelong guitar player. He played frequently and toured all over the country in the 70s and 80s. And what was fortunate about that for me was that all of his guitars were always lying around the house. So, you know, I eventually opened the case on one of them, and I started playing with the strings. And after that, I just kind of kept sticking with it. And I don't know, I never lost interest.
0: What was his genre? Did rock or?
1: His niche was actually, they did Greek music.
0: Ah,
1: which
0: okay.
1: Which was interesting. It's such a cool genre to get into because it's all complex time signatures and interesting melodies. But that was their niche, and they would do festivals around the country. And then they would still throw in, you know, the top 40 equivalent in the 70s, they'd still do Earth, Wind, and Fire, Eagles.
0: Well, you know? And if you've been to a Greek food festival here, you've seen your dad.
1: Yeah.
0: I don't know if you do any of those as well.
1: No, I'm no good at it.
0: while watching bands that play at Holy Trinity or some of the other churches who have festivals, I've always been amazed at the musicianship mm-hmm. in some of those bands.
1: Yeah.
0: I mean, there's some folks shredding the guitar, or I think it's the bouzouki, that instrument that's kind of mandolin-shaped.
1: Yeah.
0: It's bouzouki-shaped.
1: Yeah, exactly. That's Holy Trinity is actually my church. And yeah, you're right. The musicians are always top-notch. And I think a lot of that music is sort of string-intensive.
0: Yeah.
1: So.
0: Well, and people actually, there's a lot to love about the music and dance, and I think because everybody is so into the food from the secular side that comes to see it, they sometimes mm-hmm. don't. It's probably true with many, if not most, forms of music. It ends up being background music instead folks actually watching it. But it's really fun to mm-hmm. watch bands like that. So did your dad teach you at all? Or was he around to learn from much? Or was he traveling so much?
1: No, he was around. It was more self-taught, though. I would ask him things here and there. And I remember, and I was in the fifth grade, and there was this my friend's older band. His older brother had a band, and they were playing the riff to Sweet Home Alabama. And there was something about that guitar riff that just that stuck in my head. And I went to my dad and I said, can you teach me how to play this? And I'm sure he rolled his eyes and was like, yeah, of course, here, this is it. And yeah, after that, I just kept trying to learn more and more songs. And, you know, like many kids in Pittsburgh, I started with the classic rock phase. And then I got more into country, folk, blues especially. My dad and uncle actually had a big hand in keeping the blues scene alive in Pittsburgh during the 80s and 90s. They run Excuses Bar on 26th Street in Carson, which back then was one of the only hot blues clubs back in the day.
0: It sure was. Aris Paul is who you're listening to, A-R-I-S, Paul, the latter spelled the usual way. We'll talk a little bit more about his music and his playing out, but why don't we listen to another song from that guitar he just sang about, and what would you like to do next?
1: I'd like to do Waste of Time. That's always a fun song to do acoustic and with the band. It's sort of one that gets people up and moving.

0: Eris Paul here at the Saturday Light Brigade. Have you had a chance to record much yet?
1: Oh, yeah. I work for a studio downtown, Red Cayman, and in addition to working on a lot of other people's projects playing guitar, I've been fortunate that we've kind of been able to sneak in and work on our stuff. We did an EP about 2 years ago, and we actually just finished our first full-length album, which just came out on March 2nd. So we're
0: terrific.
1: Pretty excited about that.
0: That's very new.
1: Yeah.
0: you played a song that was less than 24 hours old to open up, and your album now is very new. That's fantastic.
1: I like to make it as stressful as possible.
0: And I'm sure at CD Baby or?
1: Yeah, we actually use CD Baby for all the distributing because it's really nice. It puts it out pretty much everywhere, and you really have to figure out how to get the music out there to new audiences.
0: Yeah, they do a good job and are pretty kind in terms of equity, too, from what I've been told. Are you playing out much? Do you have anything happening soon that folks might want to go to?
1: Yeah, we do a lot of different shows. We do acoustic folk shows all the way up to full rock shows. We have one of each next week. We're doing an acoustic showcase down at Revelin Roost downtown. That's a cocktail hour. It's about it's a 3-hour show. And then the next day we're playing at Colada on the south side for St. Paddy's Day with the full electric band from 10 p.m. to 1 a.m., which is going to be interesting.
0: Kind of a Greek meets Irish meets American rock and roll.
1: Oh, yeah, yeah. It's definitely going to get people moving. Hope not too much.
0: So those are, I'm trying to think on the, what days are those two?
1: The 16th and the
0: 17th. 16th and 17th, and then you've got a third next week as well.
1: Not next week. We just did a CD release at Club Cafe, and before that we were playing pretty frequently. We came back just in time for Club Cafe after being in Clarion, Mechanicsburg, Harrisburg, and then we sort of came home. And
0: you're following in your dad's footsteps.
1: Trying to.
0: Pretty hardworking musician. You can learn more at Eris Paul. We've linked to his Facebook page. You can find out all sorts of things. Any other place people should go to look for music?
1: Let's see. What was it? We talked about Facebook and all the band pages. I'd say the website's a good resource. It's erispaulband.com. It sort of lumps everything together, and you can see where we're playing and what we're working on.
0: Yeah, and I'm double checking. It's been a busy week, but indeed, we've linked to that page. So if you have any trouble remembering it, you can go to slbradio.org to find it. It's Eris Paul. And I'm really happy you're here. You really have a nice combination, the songwriting you're doing and the arrangements. It'd be interesting to hear these songs with a bigger band, too. Mm-hmm. But the arrangements you've put to them are really great.
1: We like to jump around genres, which is I guess good and bad. It definitely translates well into the live aspect. People definitely get into it more, and it keeps them guessing. But at the same time, a lot of booking agents are like, "Well, what do you play?"
0: Right. I think it's still a good thing, though. I think the audience. This is just one person's opinion, but I think audiences like and can handle a range of genres and styles.
1: Oh, yeah.
0: And perhaps more so than some folks realize.
1: Oh, yeah.
0: So I think it's all, I'd encourage you to keep doing that. What do you want to do next?
1: Well, let's see. I'd like to actually do the title track on the album, which is Drive All Night. And it's the entire album is a really cool work. It's kind of a collective piece. It sort of moves. It's about 60 minutes, which you don't get too often with albums nowadays. But it sort of all flows together, and 1 minute you're listening to a very rocking, maybe southern rock blues song, and then the next it's sort of a more toned down bluegrass folk setup. But this one is I guess I'd call it pretty traditional alt country, and it's definitely a cool song, and I love to play it. So

0: Aris Paul, and you are really an intricate guitar player. It's very interesting to listen to you play and to watch you play. Interesting in a positive sense words. Now, you're just, and maybe it's being self-taught, as you pointed out before. I think sometimes that allows you to develop. Have you had other guitarists? Have they noticed differences in your playing?
1: I sort of got my start playing lead guitar for a lot of different bands, and I think to an extent self-taught can be a good thing, because sometimes you learn to perfect the bad habits that a lot of teachers don't want you to develop. And but it ends up giving you a unique sound, and I know for myself, I'm very much a flat picker, like a bluegrass style, and I don't know. I think it helps guitarists develop their own style.
0: Now, how did you learn to flat pick? Is that
1: I think it was just the way I practiced. I took lessons when I first started for a couple years to learn how to sight read and basic music theory. And I remember my teacher would say, well, you got to hold your hand like this. And I like to let my fingers out, because sometimes, depending on what I'm playing, it's better to have them out to maybe pluck a certain string. And I, a lot of times I'm like, well, you need to tuck it away. If you're going to pick, you need to, clench your hands in a fist. And I could never do that. So I kind of developed this lazy habit that I think ended up helping me in the end. But
0: I think that applies to a lot of things. Mm-hmm. I think I know when I played tennis, and I was a good tennis player growing up in high school, I was completely self-taught, and I had some of the worst habits imaginable. But that's a great way to put it. You perfect your bad habits mm-hmm. to the point where they become like secret talents or things that people don't know you have. Did you study music theory? Did you study music in depth at all? Or, knowing music theory is not the easiest thing for folks to grasp sometimes.
1: I took theory in high school. I was fortunate that they offered a class in that. But most of it was just sort of immersing myself in music and just playing frequently. A lot of the stuff that my band does and the songs that I tend to write have a little bit of theory, but it's nothing too complex. Which isn't to say that I love artists like Tommy Emmanuel or even the more, the broader appealing Steely Dan, those kind of bands. My dad's all about that studio perfectionism, and I really love that too. But I'm much more simplistic in that. I like the Americana, the blues, the rock. And I think it's the most fun and cathartic to play, I guess.
0: Did you listen to a lot of bluegrass growing up?
1: Sort of. It was I kind of went through phases. I'd listen to everything. I'd go through a month to a 2 month phase of just constantly hammering a certain genre, just listening to it nonstop, and then I'd kind of work my way out of it. And sometimes I try to remember the trajectory, but I can't remember specifically. But I got into Southern rock, then soul, and then But who knows? I've had hip hop phases, jazz, hop, techno. It's just, I think there's so much great music out there, and it's all worth checking out.
0: Yeah, the idea of, I've always felt this way pretty much, but limiting music to one particular so-called genre is really difficult mm-hmm. for me. There are songs across genres that touch me in ways that songs within a same genre would not. I mean, it's interesting to think about it that way. Aris Paul is who you're listening to. He has a brand new album. It was just released earlier this month. And if you go to his website, you can learn more about it. It's just Aris, it's not just, but it's Aris Paul Band. .com. The album is called Drive All Night. It's available at CD Baby. And his list of shows is at the Aris Paul Band Facebook page, which is easy enough to get to, and you'll be able to find out where he's playing, including a couple of shows next week. We have time, probably for three more songs, if that works for you.
1: Absolutely.
0: I think we're timing out that way. What would you like to do next?
1: Well, I guess speaking on the bluegrass folksier side of things, Fast Track is a really cool song on the album. It's sort of so the album Drive All Night is mainly focuses on the type of music you tend to listen to when you're traveling.
0: Mm-hmm.
1: And that's why I think it covers so much ground. But Fast Track sort of brings the album down, and it features a folksier side with mandolin playing by Andrew Hendricks, who's a phenomenal studio and touring musician. And he provided the mandolin on two tracks, and Fast Track is the first. And it's very sort of somber, but I think it's a nice arrangement.

0: We like to get every note out of there. That's it. Oh, yeah. Eris Paul here at the Saturday Light Brigade, another song from his latest CD, which you can find at their either at his website, erispaulband.com, or CD Baby, just out a few weeks ago. I want to be sure we get another two songs in as a promise. So,
1: yeah.
0: What would you like to do next?
1: Let's see. Well, it's funny. A lot of it is also what the guitar wants to do, and especially with the climate in the wintertime. I've been joking. Every show I've been playing since Harrisburg, I've sort of been fighting with my guitar. So we kind of have a love-hate
0: relationship.
1: Here
0: you wrote a song for it, but it's still not being nice to you.
1: Oh, no. It's definitely being nicer today, but it's funny. Sometimes, especially when it's in a trailer, if you're going somewhere for hours at a time, then you bring it out, and it takes a while to acclimate, and even just bringing it over from the south side. But
0: yeah, we tend to think everything is so digital and perfect and mm-hmm. linear and right angled, but musical instruments and people are among those things.
1: Oh, yeah.
0: That are not.
1: No, I prefer it this way. It makes it very believable that this is a living entity.
0: Yeah.
1: So, I guess I want to do Bad Habits, Bad Luck. It's a song that we put on the EP. It's sort of a soul bluesier song, I guess. The arrangement is very cool and worth checking out. It's, you know, heavy on the B3 organ, and it's a really cool song. But I think even in a folksy arrangement, it's a fun song to do. And yeah, let's give it a go.

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1: We have somebody who's about to join us who has not been on the radio with us before, and she's accompanied by somebody who has been here previously. We're going to open up with her sharing a song with you, and then we'll talk a little bit and get to meet both her and her accompanist. His name is Alex Jeffy, and her name is Sierra Sellers.

0: You know, as they were getting ready to play, Alex and Sienna, or Sierra, I'm sorry, I heard them say, reciprocate. And I was thinking, oh, cool. They like have this back and forth thing. They're going to talk about reciprocating. I didn't mean that. I didn't get never occurred to me that's the name of the first song that you're going to play. Did you write that?
1: I did, yeah.
0: It's a great song, and you have a beautiful voice. Tell me about yourself. We haven't had a chance. I kind of deliberately don't want to meet anybody until we're actually meeting on the radio. I do know, are you from Jeanette?
1: I'm not from Jeanette.
0: Okay, but
1: I studied at St. Vincent College, early childhood education and special education. And I student taught at Jeanette, and we came here for a field trip.
0: Okay.
1: Yeah.
0: Well, where are you from originally?
1: I'm from Swickley.
0: And is that where you grew up?
1: Yeah, mostly. I've moved around a lot, but the majority of my childhood was there.
0: And how did you discover your love for singing?
1: Music was always a part of me and always a part of my childhood. Everybody in my family sings, whether it's in church or just singing. So I always wanted to be a singer. Like, there was never a doubt in my mind. I used to sing into, like, the blocks at preschool and stuff. Like,
0: hairbrush in
1: yeah,
0: front of a mirror
1: exactly,
0: and all those things.
1: Exactly.
0: You have a beautiful voice.
1: Thank you.
0: And it's fun to listen to you. And I'm curious about your time as a songwriter, too. When did you start writing music?
1: Elementary school.
0: Really?
1: Yeah, I actually found an old songbook of mine from when I was, like, in third grade.
0: Eddie, I'm not going to ask you to sing them now. But
1: no, that's between me and God. Nobody's ever going to hear
0: I wrote songs, actually. When I was a little, when I was about that age, I wrote songs, too, and I do remember them.
1: Yeah.
0: And I kind of like that expression, between me and God.
1: Yeah.
0: We'll keep those songs.
1: Exactly.
0: I mean, I'm not embarrassed by them, but they're not really worthy of sharing either, except maybe to a psychologist someday. So you studied early childhood, and you've continued singing clearly, and it's great that Alex is here too. How did you guys meet one another? Just in the musical world, or
1: we're neighbors?
0: Oh, how nice!
1: Yeah,
0: where do you live now?
1: We're still in Swickley.
0: Still in Swickley.
1: Yeah.
0: Okay. Well, Alex, tell me more about yourself.
2: I've been playing with Sierra since high school. We would actually play for the basketball games.
1: I forgot about that.
0: And this is
2: Quaker Valley. Yeah, that's right. We'd set up in the batting cages above the basketball court, and you couldn't hear anything because the acoustics were so bad.
0: I was going to say,
1: it was awful.
0: You're not talking about like a tuba and a bass drum or anything. You're talking about guitar.
2: Well, we had a drum set, and the drummer played way too loud. And then we actually had saxophonists and a whole horn section. We played Amy Winehouse songs, and
1: it was a great time.
0: That's a great pep band.
2: Yeah.
0: And as long as you were having fun, that's you know, I played in our pep band, and I think about the songs we played, which were your typical, you know, pep band type songs. Go, go, go, go, the mighty insert team name here, go. Go, go, go, the mighty, what's the name of the team again? And people probably weren't listening much to those either.
2: That's what we had at our school, and then we kind of took it over, and we started playing just, you know, Queens of the Stone Age, and just way too rowdy.
0: Now, did you go off to school as well? Or?
2: Yeah, I went to Duquesne, and I graduated with a bachelor's in music.
0: Excellent. And what are you up to these days?
2: I'm teaching, playing a lot, and just trying to find my way as a musician.
0: Yeah, you're a really great guitarist. It was fun to listen to the interplay of the two of you. You fit really well together.
1: Thank you.
0: If you're just joining us, it's great to have you here, first of all. And you are hearing Sierra Sellers. That's a name, like, even a name that sounds like it should be on an album cover, right? Sierra Sellers. What would you like to do next?
1: We could do The One.
2: Okay.
1: All of this music was off of my EP that I released in February. except for one song called Smooth, and that's, you can find all my music on SoundCloud and YouTube and whatnot. So.
0: Excellent. It's Sierra Sellers, spelled the way you'd expect both names. well, Sellers with an S, not the basement type, the Sellers.
1: And
0: like
1: Sierra with an S as well, like the mountains.
0: Oh, that's true. It could be spelled both ways, I guess. And this song's called The One.
1: It is.

0: Wow, that it's amazing to hear the two of you, Sierra Sellers and Alex Jeffy. The one thing I need to tell you as you're listening to the two of them right now is that was about as naked and bare sound reinforcement as you can imagine. This is just these two very talented people with two microphones in front of them and nothing else. I think you might have seen me. I took my headphones off for a minute because
1: did I do something wrong? No.
0: No.
1: I was scared for a second.
0: I'm sorry if I distracted you. No, it's just, it's, you know, a lot of music these days, sometimes with great positive effect, is so layered and tricked out with overdubbing or many parts atop one another. And I guess when I'm something as bare and just out there as what you're doing is really hard to do, I think, because you're all out there. Am I making any sense?
1: Yeah.
0: It's meant to be a very sincere compliment. It's really, really fun to listen to you both. How much, Alex, I imagine, are you improvising a bit as you play?
2: I am, yeah.
3: Well, we took actually a beat that Sierra was using for this song, and then I created, you know, what I play based on that. And then it was only two chords, so I tried to mix in some different chords to give it some reharmonization and some, you know, some brightness. So,
0: yeah.
3: Yeah, just trying to make it interesting.
0: Yeah, you two complement each other so well. Now, you can get a chance to see them if you're off on Columbus Day or that day, as you may think of it instead. There's going to be an Indigenous Peoples concert, which is really meant kind of as an alternative to Columbus Day in Schenley Park. It's October 9th. My goodness, that's this Monday. I can't believe it. Just coming up on Monday. And you'll be playing, some other bands will be there as well. I don't know how well you know the whole lineup.
3: Yeah, we have the whole lineup. Rowan Erickson is starting it off. We have Evan Isaac, John Graz, Tribe Eternal Music Group, and Sierra Sellers and I are going to be headlining.
0: Excellent. And when does it start?
3: It starts at 2 p.m., and it'll go till about 7.
0: I was going to say, you two will probably hit the stage around 6.
3: Yeah.
0: It sounds like that'll be at Schenley Park on Flagstaff Hill.
3: Flagstaff Hill.
0: Tempting to play hooky that day and go there. I might just have to think about doing that. So look for them. It's all free, and I bet there's going to be just a really great vibe there and a good chance for you to introduce yourself to some other artists you may not have heard before. And don't forget that Sierra's work is out on SoundCloud. Just search on Sierra Sellers, and there's an EP there that you can get a hold of. I know you've got, do you just have one more song for us or two? I'm losing count.
1: Yeah, about two, I think.
0: You have two?
3: We have as many as you want to hear.
0: Oh, we can just keep
1: going. Yeah, I mean, if you want to get technical.
0: Oh, we have time for three. I just didn't want to wear you out too much. It's just great to have you here.
1: Thank you.
0: What do you want to do next? It's fun to watch them.
1: Alex, you can pick the next one. I'm feeling generous.
3: Okay, well, I think we should
0: go the mighty
3: smooth.
0: Quakers.
3: Unless you want to wait.
1: We could do Smooth.
3: Should we end with Breathe or Smooth?
1: Why don't you pick?
0: Well, I don't know your
1: breathe
0: repertoire.
1: Or that's
0: Breathe
1: perfect.
0: Or Smooth between the two. They both end in T-A, Breathe, Smooth.
3: Well, technically Breathe ends in E.
0: You're right.
3: T-H-E.
0: You can take the boy out of Duquesne, but you can't take the Duquesne out of I guess, yeah, you're right. That's a good point. Well, I worry. See, this is like where I live in Bellevue, okay? I don't know if you've ever driven by at Bellevue.
1: I was actually just looking at apartments in
0: Bellevue. We have a historic sign that says live, worship, shop.
1: Mm-hmm.
0: And each part of that sign is lit by a separate bulb. And I always wonder what would happen if they only had two light bulbs.
3: And you got to choose.
0: Right. You could live and shop, but, you know, there's no point. There's no, you know, nothing to worship. You could worship and live, but you wouldn't have any stuff. You could shop and worship. So I'm thinking about smooth and breathe in the same way, because without breathing, there would be nothing. But, you know, you don't want a rough life. It's a hard choice to make.
1: I really like where your mind went with that.
0: It's a hard choice to make. But why don't we do them alphabetically?
1: Okay.
0: And if that's okay with our wordsmith
3: here. All right, let's do it.
1: All right, come on, college boy.

0: Sienna Sellers and Alex Chaffee. You two are really like unlike anything I've ever heard before. It's real. I'm really tickled to listen to the two of you. You have a style that truly is all your own, and it's fun. I'm sincere in saying that. You're blowing me away with your writing, your singing, and your playing, too. Are you writing a lot now? Are you working up to maybe a full album or just writing for the fun of it?
1: I just write for the fun of it. I don't really like to premeditate too much because then I overthink. So I just am trying to build an archive of music and then piece together what I think can be a collective piece of work. But I don't think an album per se is going to be up next just because, I don't know, I don't think I'm ready for an album yet.
0: Yeah, it's kind of, I know a lot of musicians, including, you know, younger ones are still, you know, we'll get me 12 and then we'll release it. That'll be an album. But the way music is listened to and passed around these days, we don't always think of albums.
1: Mm-hmm.
0: You would know better, maybe, as a...
2: Well, mixtapes are definitely more popular now. You know?
0: Yeah. It's just
2: unofficial.
1: I don't think
2: releases,
1: people have,
2: bootlegs.
1: Like, the attention span. And I don't mean that, like, disrespectfully. Like, genuinely, I don't think people have the attention span for a full album unless that album is just out of this world. And I don't think, I mean, I have a lot of work to
2: do.
1: There's
2: a lot less, I feel like there's less pressure when you release a mixtape.
1: So
2: it doesn't have to be as polished and, you know.
0: Well, and when I think about it, listening, I mean, albums were really thematic sometimes when I was growing up. And, I mean, the order of the songs really mattered. And, gosh, you would have to listen to both. I'm thinking of LPs, both sides of them. And that was an investment of your time. And these days, sometimes it's hard, you know, to get people to listen.
2: Yeah,
0: just for a few minutes. Are you playing out many other places? I don't think you have anything scheduled beyond Monday.
1: We do.
0: Oh, great.
1: I'm playing October 21st at a Metacara release party. They're a really great group. And that will be at James Street. And then we're playing the 28th. Where is that coffee shop?
2: It's in Homestead. It's called Steel Valley Roasters. It's the grand opening.
0: That's great.
2: It's right. It's also connected to Local Motion Fitness.
1: Yeah. And then that evening.
2: So that's 11 a.m. to 2 p.m. is their grand opening. And then,
1: that evening we may or may not be playing something in Market Square. I don't want to announce it because I don't know.
0: What's
1: how
2: the unofficial, but well, Fright Up Night.
0: If it were to happen, what would it be?
2: I think the event is going to happen, but we're hoping to play it. It's going to be at Market Square. There's a bunch of different restaurants are going to have live music, and there's going to be beer allowed outside in Market Square.
0: And it's called Fright Up Night.
2: Fright Up Night.
0: I like it. You could play it anyway. You could just show up. Market Square is good for that. Although you probably need a busking permit. So.
2: I don't know if you do in Pittsburgh. I've been trying to look it up. I don't think you do.
0: I should know. I want to say yes. I don't think you – I don't know. Now that I'm – somebody will call and know the answer for sure.
2: I'd like to say no. I've tried to.
0: I would definitely like to. I'd like to say though. I don't. We'll find out. We'll figure out the answer for you. Would you like to busk? Is that what you're?
2: Yeah, I've done it a couple times. There's a nice place in Squirrel Hill. They have a little street stage set up.
0: Yeah, that it's. I think that adds a lot of life to a city and makes it really vibrant. If you're just joining us, that's Alex Chaffee and
2: Jeffy.
0: I'm sorry, Jeffy. I knew that. That's the first time I got it wrong. One of the Al Jaffee, do you know who Al Jaffee
2: is? Vaguely, yeah.
0: Yeah, he Mad Magazine artist.
2: Oh, yeah, okay.
0: There's probably other Jaffees too, but somehow I got Jaffee instead of Jeffy, and I know better. Sienna Sellers. And
1: Sierra.
0: Oh, God.
1: I didn't want to call you out, but that's the second time you did it.
0: I know.
1: It's just too funny.
0: I know. I keep thinking Forrest.
1: I'm not offended. I'm truly not offended.
0: You can call. You each get a shot at me now.
1: No.
0: I really do.
1: No, it's truly
0: I know.
1: Okay. Fortunately, life goes on.
0: How long have you been up? Sierra Sellers and Alex Jeffy are up right here. Oh my gosh, double S and AJ. That's mm-hmm. what we'll call them. I like that, actually.
1: S squared.
0: S squared. They call him that in high school?
1: Huh?
0: In a high school, did they call him S squared?
1: No, I was referring to myself. They didn't call me S squared.
0: No, they didn't call
2: Nobody
0: you that?
2: Nobody's ever called
0: me S squared. They call him S squared.
2: No, S squared is for Sierra Sellers.
0: Yes.
1: But I hope nobody calls me that. I was just being facetious.
0: Yes. Well, they didn't used to. You would appreciate. let's turn back to the Duquesne person who knew that breathe ended in E. Facetious is one of only several words that has all the vowels in alphabetical order.
1: Oh. Wow.
0: A,
2: good
0: E,
2: trivia.
0: I, O, U.
1: That is extremely useful trivia.
0: And you could make it facetiously to
2: okay. wow.
0: get the sometimes Y in there.
1: Oh, my Lanta.
0: There.
1: That's wow. so cool.
0: Yeah. Oh, my Lanta. I like it. For a minute, cool. for a minute, I was thinking, oh, wait, does my land I have all the vowels in a row? No, in fact, it's terribly short of vowel variability in my yeah. land. There's only A's and the sometimes Y. Okay, we have Sierra Sellers and Alex Jeffy here with us. And
2: talk about vowels.
0: Talking about vowels. It's vowel time. And we've got time... time for one or two more. I'm going to make it your choice. I don't want to wear you out. I could listen to you all morning.
2: What do we have left? We definitely have smooth.
0: We have smooth.
2: Then we could do maybe be wise or...
1: Nah.
2: Yeah, it's okay.
1: We'll just do smooth.
0: We'll just do smooth. It's mm-hmm. not because I the name thing, is it?
1: It's all because of the name
0: oh,
1: thing.
0: Oh, no. I'm going to go sit in the corner, yeah. Sienna.
1: I
0: Oops, Sierra.
1: That was a good one.
0: You have to come back. I hope you'll come back.
2: My way.
1: We could.
0: Please.
1: All right,
0: make
1: we'll
0: me
1: do
0: feel,
1: it. We'll
0: make
1: do my
0: feel
1: way
0: better.
1: And then we'll do smooth.

Always acting childish, you always be wild. I know you like attention, but let me trade you for love and affection. Let me save you from death and destruction. Let me bathe you in warm apple.

0: thin.
1: Do you ever play with other musicians too, or do you
2: never.
1: Prefer?
2: Nope.
1: No, never. No, no. I didn't.
2: She's not allowed.
0: No, I do.
1: Well, I meant really. Is it typically you and a guitar?
0: Yeah.
1: Do you ever add a drummer, bass player, or anything?
0: It really depends on who's available. But we've had shows where we've had congas and drummer. I sang at James Street with a bass, keyboard, and drummer. So it's just whatever you can piece together,
1: yeah.
0: I guess.
1: I mean, as I said before, the two of you together are perfect. I mean, you're providing. It's just really delightful to listen to something simple but intricate at the same time. I guess straightforward is probably a better way to put it, just very direct. I hope that you'll consider going to hear them, Flagstaff Hill, around 6 o'clock this coming Monday for an Indigenous Peoples concert related
2: day.
1: To yeah. – or day, the
2: Indigenous
1: whole day.
2: Indigenous People day concert.
1: An Indigenous Peoples Day concert. You're right, because the concerts...
2: There's technically no Indigenous people playing at the show, so it's not an Indigenous Peoples concert. But if there's any that would like to come, you're more than welcome.
1: I like him.
0: Yeah.
1: You could co-host someday. I like this exacting language. And as I get to know you better, I'll like to, you know... But you're right. You're right. It's really... Yeah, I guess it's the concert's not going to last a day either. Mm-hmm. It's only going to be about 6 hours.
2: Seven, as long as we can. Hopefully the weather holds out. Looks like it's going to be moist, but
1: it's a nice environment to see a concert. You can always get under the trees enjoy.
2: We're going to be there, rain or shine. So
0: I was about to say we'll sing and play regardless.
2: Yeah, it'll make it even more protesty.
1: So that gets on your way at 12 noon. And I really want to thank both of you, Alex Jeffy and what's your name? Oh, no, it's Sierra Sellers. Does anybody else see NIU? I'll bet they do.
0: My principal in elementary school, and I never forgave him.
1: Aw. and we talk about this all the time. You know, we work with lots and lots of kids.
0: Mm-hmm.
1: You had a class of kids come down here once. And we work really hard to get those names right.
0: They'll tell you effective immediately.
1: Well, that, and it's kind of a real sign of respect. You know, there's a lot mm-hmm. of people who... when they encounter an unusual name, will almost act as if they should not have the burden of knowing it, which is ridiculous.
0: Mm-hmm.
1: It's the person's name. You should figure that out. And most teachers are pretty good at doing that.
0: Yeah.
1: But, thank you for being here. And
2: thank you.
1: You're going to finish up with... what did we leave on the table? Smooth.
0: I could have. It's like my favorite song.
1: I
2: should put an E on the end of it.
1: You could.
0: Yeah, I should put a
1: be a smoothie. So I'll bet a lot of people spell smooth with an E on the end of it. It kind of seems like it should have one. Just like people spell the word lose with two O's sometimes. Which
2: well,
1: is
2: that's
1: loose.
2: Like loose.
1: Yeah. But
2: right?
1: People do it.
2: Yeah, lose. I see what you're saying.
1: They do it all the time. Thank you both for being here. Oh, before I forget, the best place to keep track of your gigs, Facebook,
0: social media. Got all of it. Working on a website. But
2: what's your Twitter, Sierra?
0: It's just at Sierra Sellers with two S's.
1: At Sierra
0: at the
1: Sellers.
0: End. Yeah.
1: An extra S?
0: Uh-huh.
2: What about your Insta?
0: My Instagram is Sierra_Sellers_. And Facebook is just look up Sierra Sellers. Same with SoundCloud and YouTube.
1: And Alex, how do we reach you if we need a guitar player?
0: Through me, I'm his manager.
2: Yeah, just shine a light into the sky and I'll show up. You can get me on Facebook, Al Jeffy, or twotalltwins.com is my other band.
0: You should have them on here.
1: It'd be great.
2: Yeah, I'd love to come back.
0: Singer's name is Aisha. She's incredible.
2: Aisha, shout out to Aisha Scott.
0: Mm-hmm.
1: We'd love to have you come down sometime. And I I would imagine, like, if people are looking for, like, a guitarist for an event, like, if they're looking for acoustic.
2: Yeah, or a teacher.
1: Yeah,
2: I teach lessons as well.
1: It's a great way. So look for him. I'll let you finish.
2: Well, actually, I have a website too, alexjeffy.com.
1: Alexjeffy.com.
2: Forgot about it.
1: There it is.
2: That I need to pay my bills on it because they're going to shut it down soon if I don't start paying my bills. I got a new credit card.
0: So evicted from the internet.
1: This is great. You're getting a look inside the mind of a musician right now. It's okay because I've got a new credit card. Okay, so I don't know if my brother's listening, but my brother's a professional musician, plays guitar, jazz mostly in Chicago, and he's never really had a conventional job ever in his life, except once. And this was, he was about 30 maybe, and you know, he had been gigging and supporting himself as a musician for a long time at that point, and he decided he needed a job. He said, I really think I ought to have a real job. So he went to work for an employment agency, you know, whose job it was basically to a headhunter to find people to fill jobs. Now, first of all, the irony of doing that, somebody who's never really held any job, but, you know, he had a degree in humanities and was pretty well-rounded, so they had him do that. He lasted 4 hours.
0: Oh, my God.
1: He, around the midpoint of the day, he just left, and I remember talking on the phone, and he said, they're not trying to match people up with their right livelihoods. They're just trying to get the fee for placing somebody. And it was not a good fit. And he immediately went back to gigging and busking and all of the other things that makes a musician thin and wiry.
2: My partner, Aisha, she wanted to make a service that hires only musicians. So that, you know, musicians basically are hiring people that need work but don't need a steady.
1: That's actually a great idea.
2: Gig, so
1: that's an excellent idea.
2: I'm giving it out to anyone who wants to take it from there.
1: Well, unless Aisha wants to do it, so
2: she's got enough on her plate.
1: Well, let's we're going to let these two play their last song here. Thank you. It's really been fun, kind of having some chit-chat together and having you play. It's really a pleasure to you two really have something special the way you're playing together. So Alex Jeffy and Sierra Sellers, we're ready to go with the song Smooth.

0: Oh, terrific. That's Sierra Sellers and Alex Cheffy. Look for them on Flagstaff Hill. 6 o'clock there, about so the music starts at noon. Monday coming up. Alex, you look like you're poised to say something.
1: No. Just thinking.
0: Oh.
1: Probably could have ended that a lot smoother.
0: Do you want to try to end it again? No. This is fun. The thinking person's duet here. Thank you. I hope we'll get a chance to see you again soon.
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0: Eric George and Lindsay Dragan, we're going to let them open up with a song, and then we'll talk to both of them. I hope you'll enjoy hearing them as much as I enjoyed their sound check and our conversation. Along with Eric George, here's Lindsay Dragan.

0: That was a great song to hear on a morning like today. Lindsey Dragan, along with Eric George on percussion. And Lindsey, tell me about that song. Is it, I'm guessing it's yours.
1: Yes, yes. man, it's, it appeared on my most recent release. I released an album in 2014, so it's a few years old. And it was kind of the centerpiece to that album. I was living in New York City at the time, in Brooklyn, and my now husband and I had just moved in together, and I think we were both trying to figure out, like, just some life things, like what we wanted to do, and figuring out how to navigate New York City just to, you know, as adults trying to make a living. And you know, there was a lot of how do you say, I guess, apprehension about staying in New York, and how it's like kind of gradually grinding us both down a little bit.
0: Yeah.
1: And,
0: yeah.
1: You know, and just trying to explore that. And, you know, and I, at the time, I was also really starting to fall like deeply in love with him. So,
0: well, that's a good thing.
1: Yeah. Yeah. So it was like I had a lot of questions about, you know, I had lived really up until then on my own terms and everything. And then it was like, I really love this person. And I think I've really got to start taking him into account, because it's us now. It's not just me. And that song was about that transition and trying to figure that out and answer those questions.
0: What's it called?
1: Weight of the World.
0: It's a good W-A-I-T?
1: Yeah, like the, like.
0: Oh, okay, W-E-I-G-H-T.
1: Like the weight of the world on my shoulders.
0: I could see it working like, both ways, the
1: yeah.
0: way you described it. That's the voice of Lindsey Dragan, who's here with Eric George. Now, you mentioned New York City. Mm-hmm. I'm gathering you're not a native New Yorker, no. Based on the adjustment. Where are you from originally?
1: I'm from here. I'm from Pittsburgh.
0: Great. Where'd you grow up?
1: I grew up in Franklin Park.
0: Excellent. Well, and we should say hello to Eric, who's here too. Nice to have you.
2: Pleasure
0: and,
2: to be here.
0: It's nice to hear the two of you playing. Are you playing together? I think you, are you stripped down a little bit from how you normally perform, Lindsey? Or
1: that's an interesting question. Actually, no. This is how we've been playing lately. I'm in the process of, you know, fleshing out the sound, but you know, Eric and I have known each other for a really long time.
0: It's a great sound.
1: Hey, thank you.
0: Hear the two of you.
2: Thank
0: and
2: you.
0: Sometimes due to schedules or just due to space, we'll end up having a sort of an unplugged or acoustic type of set. You guys really match each other very well. Eric, how did you two meet?
2: So before Lindsey was in New York City, she was out in Arizona. And then before that, she was back here in Pittsburgh, and she was a teenager and playing, you know, different open mics and coffee shops and the Borders bookstore back at the Northway Mall. May it rest in peace.
0: Yeah.
2: On McKnight Road.
0: I remember it well.
2: I would go there and just catch different songwriters doing their thing. And you know, there was at the time, I mean, she was a kid and, you know, just really loved what she was doing. And a friend of mine from years ago, another session drummer here in Pittsburgh named Alan Muckle, had done the drum tracking on her EP back then. And so there was this, you know, mutual friend and love of music. And, you know, then, you know, I mean, I was married and, you know, graduated married, and she was, you know, like 16 or 17. And so she went off to college, and people just kind of lose track of each other. And the wonderful world of mutual friends from New York City, musicians kind of reconnected us a number of years back, and wound up playing in her and Mike's wedding a few years ago. And then they wound up moving

0: Lindsey Dragon with a relatively new song, along with Eric George. You two really fit together well, listening to that hand percussion. And I'm not sure, hearing the cymbal work on that one was, I don't know if you saw my hand. I was trying to think, could I do that? Could I execute those cymbal moves with one hand like that? That's not easy. Although the way my hands shake after the coffee this morning, it might be about right. You have a great voice. Did you sing growing up, or how did you develop?
1: Well, I've been doing this really since, I mean, I've been playing guitar about 21 years, and I started playing out not too long after I started playing guitar. So did I sing growing up? Yeah, I mean, I always had songs in my head. Like, one of my earliest memories is having melodies in my head when I was like 2-3 years old. I always loved singing along to the radio, even trying to figure out harmonies. I grew up on classic rock and a lot of the like rich vocal harmonies of that time, you know, between like a lot of stuff coming out of Southern California in the 70s and, you know, Motown stuff in the 60s. And in terms of, did I grow up singing? I mean, I never really sang in like, I did like chorus informally in elementary school, and I was in like a contemporary ensemble at my childhood parish, because I grew up Catholic, and I was in that. But I got a chance to kind of study vocal training in college, and that was really really helpful. Especially,
0: I was going to ask you if you did study voice at all. Where did you go to school?
1: So I did my undergrad at Pitt, and I took about a year and a half with Dr. Doretta Whalen, who's a professor there. And she was great. I mean, she taught me how to breathe properly because I kept blowing out my voice, and so she taught me to take care of it. And then I studied a couple times under Norma Garbo up in New York City a couple times. I picked up a couple vocal lessons because, again, I kept blowing out my voice. So, yeah, and then so I did my undergrad at Pitt. I did my grad at NAU, or Northern Arizona University in Flagstaff. Does that answer all of the questions?
0: Well, there's more, but no, you've answered. You've been very complete.
1: Good.
0: But no, there's just a certain the tone of your voice and the timbre, I guess, that I think really shows as you're singing.
1: Thank you.
0: It's really quite beautiful. You mentioned a new album that you're working on. Do you think we might see it before the end of the year, or is it more likely next year?
1: Definitely not this year. I have a toddler at home, and we're sending her to preschool, so that takes precedence this year. I'm hoping to get into the studio, though, sometime next year to start. It still might be a while before you actually see it released, but we'll head into the studio at some point, probably about a year from now. For now, I'm just kind of working on really developing these songs with Eric and more musicians as the year goes on, and really making sure they're just perfect, you know, before we head in next year.
0: Mm. That's good to hear. How old is your child?
1: She'll be 2 in just a couple weeks.
0: And what's her name?
1: Ayla.
0: Ayla, what a pretty name.
1: Thank you.
0: That was the voice of Lindsey Dragon. Eric George is on percussion, and we're going to get right to another song. Lindsey's playing guitar, in case you didn't figure that out. What's next? We're tuning. That's a good thing.
1: Yes. The song is done in drop D, so I have to drop the low E down real quick. This will be another one off the upcoming album, and we try to do like a little smattering of old and new for today. So this is called Everywhere.

0: Lindsay Dragan, along with Eric George. Are you playing out anywhere soon?
1: Yeah, actually, a week from today, so July 28th, I will be at Full Pint Wildside Pub in Lawrenceville with Alan Ghetto and Vit DeBacco. And so we'll have a good time that night.
0: That sounds like a great place to hear some music.
1: And, one of my favorites.
0: And you do have some music already out that people can get a hold of. What's the best way to do that?
1: There's two good ways to do that. You can come to a show and where I have CDs.
0: Support the artist twice in one with one action.
1: Yes, exactly. That or you can also get it online at lindsaydragan.bandcamp.com. You can also find it, I believe, on iTunes and stuff.
0: Excellent. Well, I hope you'll consider doing that and supporting her music. We should have time for two more songs, if that works for you. We've got about 10 minutes of radio time or so that should be about right. What would you like to do next?
1: Okay, so we're going to do one off the previous release that we were just talking about. It's called Los Angeles.

0: Lindsay Dragon, along with Eric George. It's really fun to listen to you. You're a great songwriter.
1: Thank you.
0: And the two of you compliment each other so well. We'll hear one more song from them in just a moment. And Chad's doing a great mix, by the way, too.
1: Thank you, Chad.
0: You sound great. And is there anything else? This will be our last chance to talk, but anything else either of you wanted to mention that I maybe didn't give you a chance to?
1: I just want to say, actually, I have a couple quick things. First, I want to say hi to my husband. Hi, Mike. I love you.
0: Hi, Mike.
1: And my daughter, Ayla. I love you, sweetheart. I know you're sleeping right now. I hope you're sleeping right now. and then I also just wanted to give a shout out to Propel After School. We got to hear their segment as we were coming in, and I thought it was incredibly powerful. And if you got to hear earlier about the referendum for increasing after school funding, I highly suggest you support that. I think that's extremely important for the youth of this area. So please support them and support the future of this area.
0: And that's an Allegheny County ballot initiative that's coming up, and you can learn more about that. It's called the Children's Fund. If you Google Children's Fund Allegheny County, you'll find out about that. Thanks to you both for being here.
2: Thank you, Larry, for having us.
0: And what would you like to finish up with?
1: We're going to do one more new-ish song. It'll likely be on the upcoming album. It's called Radiant Light.

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0: The Saturday Light Brigade, I sometimes feel bad that you don't get to hear the sound checks because they're wonderful. And Slim Forsyth, an old friend of SLB, it's always nice to have him here in the neighborhood. And you're going to hear him perhaps with a little bit of a different sound today. Slim is very versatile, and today, in addition to him on guitar, we've got some percussion and some whistles and fiddle and some songs with a Celtic flair. And we'll let you listen. We'll talk more about the music as we go. Here is Slim Forsyth.
2: One, two, three, and...

0: Nice way to begin. Slim, welcome back. It's been
1: great
0: too
1: to
0: long.
1: Be back, Larry. Always a pleasure to be in the studio with you.
0: And I'm going to let you, if you don't mind my putting you to work, introduce
1: right
0: me to your band and who you've got with you, because you've got a great, with Tricky and Dennis and Steve, you have an interesting group here.
1: Well, I'd be delighted to let the folks out there in Radio Land know who they are. First of all, it's not Tricky Mannion
0: today,
1: that's okay. We're going to send the whole show out to him.
0: I'm reading my notes, and
1: that's
0: not
1: Tricky.
0: Yeah, well,
1: I didn't change it. It was kind of a last-minute thing, but my steady fiddle player, Tricky Mannion of Red Hand Patty, is facing some serious health challenges, and so we're sending out love and prayers for his continued speedy recovery. He's back home now, and he's on the mend.
0: Oh, good.
1: But he was unable to do the show. So, stepping into the breach, I'm delighted to be performing today with my new friend, John Parendo, on fiddle. And he just opened for Charlie Daniels Thursday night out in the North Hills somewhere. So,
0: really?
1: The night before that, I opened for Joe Grashecki. So it's been a wild week for Slim's Irish Band. And I am straddled here on either side by two guys who I was a huge fan of theirs down through the years when they played with Plowman's Lunch. And before that, Car Sickness, two living legends, pillars of Pittsburgh's live music scene. On my left, on Irish whistle and Irish flute today, Steve Shuley. And on my right, on drums and that thing that sounds like the Balrog from The Lord of the Rings, the Bauron?
0: The Bauron. Yeah, Car Sickness.
1: Dennis Childers.
0: Mentioning Childers. Car Sickness, I'm having a...
1: Dennis Childers.
0: I'm having flashbacks of... Dave Doremus and Chris Konigsberg and all sorts of people. That was a Carl Mullen. That was a big band.
1: Because of Carl Mullen, we did not begin with Irish Washerwoman. We didn't want to be dismissed as posers.
0: Well, it's good to have you here. You can often catch Slim at Needs Hotel. Checked to see when you're going to be performing next. But.
1: Well, yeah, thanks. In fact, this just came together, too. We're going to have an Earth Day show with Ann Feeney and Evan Greer from New England. I'm teaming up again with Ann Feeney, who is a delightful new friend now, although I've been an admirer of hers for 30 years. And my wondrous band, Slim Forsythe, and the new Payday Loners will be joining Ann Feeney and Evan Greer at Needs Hotel Friday night, April 22nd, for an Earth Day show.
0: Well, that's terrific.
1: Yeah.
0: Ann, you know, is one of my oldest and dearest friends, and you two will sound great together. And Evan Greer, does Evan Greer play mandolin or guitar?
1: Well, I'm told that it's a she. It's an Evan, but it's a she. And she has quite a local following, but I believe she's from the New England area. I'm
0: okay,
1: sure.
0: I don't think I'm thinking of, you know what? I am combining Evan Marshall, the mandolinist, with David Greer, the guitarist, and creating my own musician. So
1: that's what live radio is all about, right?
0: Yeah.
1: I'm looking forward to meeting and hearing Evan Greer. I'm a huge fan of Ann's. And we teamed up back in October for the Woody Guthrie tribute at Needs Hotel, which was the first time she set foot in the place, fell in love with the place, and called me up just about a week ago and said, hey, could we have an Earth Day show at Needs Hotel? And we looked at the calendar and said, yeah, that's open. Let's do it.
0: Sounds good. Slim's Irish Band is here. And what would you like to play next?
1: We'd like to play a little thing called Whiskey in the Jar. Ready, fellas? One, two, three.

0: Slim's Irish Band. Are you going? Slim's Irish Band, is that the official name?
1: Well, sometimes we call it Slim Forsythe's Irish Band.
0: Ah, Slim.
1: In lesser known venues.
0: Slim Forsythe's Irish Band. We were telling forward happy stories today. The idea around 9:30 or so to come up with a forward story that's happy, like my girlfriend said yes, or as Abby in listening in Lexington, Kentucky said, the dragon is sleeping. So Slim Forsythe's Irish Band could be a happy story.
1: Or Slim Forsythe's Band Tonight.
0: Yes, there you go.
1: Now, does a contraction count as one word? Slim's.
0: I think one word is fine.
1: That is one word.
0: Slim's
1: is
0: one word.
1: I was thinking Slim is.
2: I like
1: but Slim's.
2: Slim Face for Radio.
0: Slim Face for Radio.
1: I like that too.
0: That was Steve. Address all letters.
1: Yeah, well, let me just give a little bit of a backstory here, Larry, if you don't mind. For 5 years now, we've been doing a St. Patrick's Parade Day matinee show at Needs Hotel. And that's been a lot of fun. Recently, I think for 3 years now, we kicked that off a week earlier at the Park House, just a few blocks away from the studio here. And that would be like the Friday night of the weekend before parade weekend. This year, it was the 4th, Friday, March 4th. We'd do an Irish show at the Park House, followed the following weekend on parade day with a matinee at Needs Hotel. But I love this stuff so much, and it's such a thrill to play with musicians of this caliber, that I was always looking and hoping for opportunities to do a few more Irish shows. So this is actually, I think, our 6th one of 2016. We're wrapping it up here on the 2nd of April.
0: Yeah. You sing these songs really well, and I don't mean to say that is a surprise, but I mean, you normally are expecting, you know, Irish balladeers and people that sing nothing but Irish music, or that generally sing exclusively Irish music, to sing songs like Whiskey in the Jar. And I like the way you carried that song forward.
1: Well, thanks. That's high praise coming from you. I come by it honestly. My dad's mother's mother was a Corbett.
0: I was going to ask.
1: Related to the great American pugilist, Gentleman Jim Corbett. But mostly I'm Scottish and German.
0: Oh, there must be a lot of conflict when you're singing these songs.
1: No, they just figured out how to get out of Ireland 500 years sooner.
0: Did the pugilist... it took me a minute there.
1: I can't resist that joke.
0: Did the pugilist do The Boxer as one of his songs?
1: I think he may have.
0: Okay.
1: He may have.
0: I just wanted to be sure. I thought I had that on the nose. I've got it.
1: On the nose.
0: On the nose. Oh, on the nose. It was a gut. I'll stop.
1: Larry, it's great to be back in the studio with you and Ricky. And it's been a while since I've been here. But I think I've done 7 or 8 Saturday Light Brigades.
0: Yeah, and we need to be sure to have you back this year, too. It's been too long.
1: Okay.
0: We'll bring you maybe back. Well, these guys can come, too. But I was going to say the Payday Loaners, we haven't had you.
1: Dennis and Steve have a thing called Standing Wave, just the two of them, which they do some very interesting music. You might want to check
0: it out. Interesting. I like the sound of that.
2: Yeah, we play dobro and drums, which is a very unusual combination. It's just the two instruments.
0: Yeah. Hey, we have Steve here, and then we're going to make sure we get to another song. Can you talk about the whistles that you have? Get a little closer so we can hear you.
2: Yes. During the Plowman's Lunch Day, I supplied most of the Irish music, and coming from an Italian descent, that was kind of interesting. The instruments that I'm playing today is an Irish flute. It's a wooden flute. It's made by Terry McGee, and it's a beautiful, warm-sounding flute as opposed to the metal flute, which has a little bit more of a brassier, more of a projection. With the Irish flute, it's... like I said, it's a woody, warm sound. I'll give you a quick example.

0: You feel that warmth, that kind of organic mossiness.
1: Yeah.
0: You feel the warmth on the tree.
1: It sounds great. And then you've had a tin whistle here, yeah, too.
0: A couple tin whistles. The whistle I'm playing today is made by Michael Copeland out of Philadelphia. And it was made specifically for me at the time when I was playing with Plowman's Lunch, because Plowman's Lunch was an electric folk Irish band. And I competed with saxophones and electric guitars, so I needed a tin whistle that was able to kick through all that without feeding back into monitors. So went to his house in Philadelphia at the time, and we came up with this instrument. He no longer makes tin whistles, so I'm happy to have this instrument.
1: Wow. How did that get to be loud? Is it the metal or the...
0: Yeah, this is made from brass.
1: I thought
0: but,
1: so.
0: But the volume, I think, primarily comes from the shape of the holes, and they're a little wider, a little bigger than typical whistles, so it pushes a little further than a, I guess you would say, a store-bought whistle.
1: Now, we're mentioning some older Pittsburgh bands, Plowman's Lunch, well, Car Sickness earlier, Plowman's Lunch, which was Carl Mullen was in Plowman's Lunch.
0: Yes, and Car Sickness. Yes.
1: Yeah. Who else was in Plowman's Lunch?
0: Oh, geez. Plowman's Lunch had a revolving door, yeah, but it was primarily Dennis Childers, myself, Carl, and Hugh Watkins.
1: Hugh, yeah, Watkins. Hugh, of course.
0: Yeah.
1: Yeah, great. You're listening.
2: Saxophone guy?
0: Don Rolick.
2: Don.
1: Yeah.
0: I used to see you guys, Saturday Light Brigade, when you were down in YEP, yeah, way back, way Four Cable Place, probably.
1: Yes, Four Cable Place, my natural habitat for much of my life.
0: Sleep on the couch, and you would wake us up. And,
1: yeah, it's a nice, perfect environment. It's 11:30. You're listening to the Saturday Light Brigade. Thank you for doing that. We've got a lot more music with Slim coming up. Slim Forsyth is here with his Irish band. What's next, Slim?
2: Let's do a happy one called "I'll Tell My Ma When I Get Home." Ready?

0: Nicely done, lads.
1: Slim Forsyth. I'm used to hearing that song from a feminine point of view. It's kind of neat to hear you sing it. You didn't go to Tell My Pa, though. You kept it as Tell My Ma.
0: I didn't tell Pa anything.
1: James Buckley. Do you know a James Buckley? Not William Buckley,
0: yes,
1: but James Buckley.
0: James
1: is an Aetna. He wrote to say hello and that he's listening and he's
0: hey,
1: enjoying
0: James,
1: it.
0: Dear friend, friend of the parish from Needs Hotel. He helps out with a lot of the promo there. And he's the annual host of Love Fest at Needs Hotel. He stopped in with his two fine young strapping boys for breakfast today at Needs, and I told him I'd be on the air. Good to see you, brother.
1: I'm happy.
0: I mean, good for you to hear me, brother.
1: Yes, yes. Well, we can see him, though. He doesn't know. The technology we have here is something. That another great song and a great fiddle there coming. I mean, did you meet Charlie Daniels?
2: I met Charlie Daniels. I've done a few shows with him in
1: yeah.
2: the past and actually have jammed with Charlie and his band probably a couple dozen times now.
1: So that had to be something.
2: Super guy, super guy.
0: I remember the band Unwound, a country band, been around forever, made
1: sure.
0: a little noise.
1: Well,
0: that was John's band.
1: That was here. I didn't know that, John.
2: That was my band, and we eventually evolved into doing rock and a little bit of everything, rock, funk, blues, country. And so our opener with Charlie the other night was our first time we got together since 2002. So that was kind of our kickoff for the regrouping the band.
1: Unwound had great bumper sticker retention. I can't tell you how many Unwound bumper stickers.
2: Really?
1: at least that's. I mean, I remember the band for other reasons too. But they were black and white.
2: Right.
1: I think, right.
2: Right?
1: And I used to see those all over the place. It was something. You sound good today. Everybody sounds good playing, and we haven't really talked to Dennis a whole lot. You're doing well, sounding good. Lots of percussion.
3: Playing with Steve
1: yeah.
3: most of the time, and with Slim, like you said, 6 weeks out of the year, I guess now.
0: Irish
1: yeah.
0: season.
1: Yeah, Irish season.
3: Irish season lasts forever with Slim.
1: Yeah, Slim gets out
3: forever.
1: And then the new summer wardrobe comes out. And we,
0: well, this is an original Rockmont, and it's called the Celtic Cowboy.
1: Yeah, I like it.
0: And my cowboy sweetheart, Patsy, bought this for me a while back, and I've worn it to all the Irish shows. Yeah,
1: yeah,
0: it's
1: you
0: a
1: can. You can. We put a picture of the everybody up on. At our Facebook page, so you can see what everyone looks like. We've got lots of time for music. Slim, what's next?
0: We want to do one. Like I said, most of the Irish music I heard standing on at the harp and fiddle late at night listening to Red Hand Paddy. And, of course, Tricky Mannion was the fiddle player for Red Hand Paddy for 20 years or more. And that stuff just seeped into my bones, and I love it. And they always used to do this one. It was one of the high points of the performance for me. It's a Waterboys number entitled Fisherman's Blues, and we'd like to do it for you now. Remember, this starts out on the D, fellas. One, two, three, and...

0: Slim Forsyth's Irish Band. You can really hear everybody coming together on that song and Slim's voice rising up through the top live here at the Saturday Light Brigade. And it really is just nice to hear the blend of you four playing together.
1: I'm always going for the way it sounds in the corner of somebody's living room.
0: Mm-hmm.
1: That's the best sound. And I think that's what we've got here today. And so, it's wonderful when you can really hear the wood, you know?
0: Well, and that's, I like listening to lots and lots of different kinds of music, but I generally like hearing things that sound, like you said, that could be performed right in front of me, around the campfire or in a living room, maybe with a little electricity, but not too much. And that's exactly what you're sounding like now. You've not recorded with the Irish, but do you have anything you've
1: put out? I don't have any recording project plans in the making. Maybe someday. I've got a whole album in a folder, you know, but I put out two full-length records, and I'm very happy with them. And so often a recording project is such a distraction for me with all the live performing that I do. And recently I've had good success with videos. And, of course, my television show.
0: Yeah, let's talk about that a little bit.
1: So that's kind of where I'm putting all my money.
0: All my money, all my time. Well, it's very lucrative. Folk music and live music can be very lucrative. But the TV show has been on WQED 13 a few times.
1: Yes.
0: It's available on YouTube, I think.
1: It was aired twice back in December, and it's on their website. You can go to their website, WQED, and watch it. And a longer version is available on YouTube, about 50 minutes. We had to bring it down to 28 minutes to get it on TV. You can watch the longer version on YouTube. But everywhere you go, it's called Live from Needs Hotel, N-I-E-D, apostrophe S. And, yeah, I'm just thrilled with it. And there might be some very exciting news about that show in the near future. I'll be sure to share
0: it with us when we can. We can say we have breaking news, just like everybody else. And now we have a 2-minute news cycle here, so we'll. Okay. Well, no, I'm just kidding, but we'll do that. We'll share it. What was it like to make a TV show? I would find that
1: it took 9 hours to get a little over a half hour. We had to do every song about 3 times. It was produced and directed by Dino Gabriel DeStefano.
0: I know Dino.
1: DeStefanis.
0: Yes, yes.
1: And he was a master of his craft, and he brought a team. When I came down that morning from my home above Needs Hotel, it looked like the Joint Chiefs of Staff were planning the Normandy invasion. I couldn't believe everything they had brought, all the people, all the equipment, the cables everywhere. But they did the job, and it was a tremendous experience. And, of course, my house band was the Beagle Brothers. And our special guest star for that pilot episode was Molly Alphabet.
0: Mm-hmm.
1: And I was joined by Tricky Mannion on fiddle, Candy Mountain on bass and cello. And we just had a fabulous time, and I'm very, very happy with what we came up with.
0: I'm glad, because that's a tough thing to do, especially when you love being live so much. It's tough to...
1: Well, we did it we kind of combined both worlds, because the idea was live from Needs Hotel, so we actually made the TV show in front of a live barroom audience.
0: Oh, nice.
1: In fact, we sold real estate in the bar to finance the pilot, and so they all paid to get in and be part of the studio audience.
0: So, assuming big news comes, and I would like to put in my bid for the job of the person who at the beginning, you know, used to say, like, All in the Family is filmed before a live audience. I would like to be the guy that says that for
1: your hired
0: show.
1: I'll talk it up. Have your people call my people. We'll work it out.
0: Slim Forsyth's Irish Band is here, and we're so happy that you are. And what would you like to do?
1: Well,
0: next?
1: How about we do an old traditional tune? Because, of course, the lines get kind of blurred when you're talking about music from the British Isles and American folk music making its way up the nooks and crannies of the Great American Songbook in the hills and hollers. So this is one that Bill Monroe put out. in the 20th century, but it actually goes all the way back to the 19th century, an old, one of my favorite dying child songs called Put My Little Shoes Away, and I just love the way these guys sound with me on it. So I'm going to bring it in slow, and then we're going to speed it up. Ready, fellas?

0: damn.
1: a little Irish bluegrass there from Slim Forsyth and his Irish band.
0: Well, I never get too far away from that kind of stuff.
1: Yeah, that's...
0: It's great to see what a different ensemble will do with one you've done before with others, you know? It just keeps it fresh, keeps it all mixed up, and it's wonderful.
1: Yeah,
0: wonderful.
1: You guys do sound good together, and especially, you know, an AM gig. Isn't it nice to know that there's another 11 in the day, and you might not have ever... I know Slim knew that. I know Dennis knows that, but you know, the other 11, the one in the morning.
0: Yeah, best time to drink too.
1: Coffee, yes.
0: That's right.
1: Slim Forsyth's Irish band is here. It's the weekend. It's a nice weekend. No school tomorrow. You're getting a lot of nice positive comments from folks saying how much they enjoy hearing you, which is great.
0: Fabulous. I've lived a charmed life, and it's just been wonderful. This is one of the chief joys of my life, to make music with talented musicians like this. And could I slow it down here now and pick on one? And this is, again, song I first heard Red Hand Patty doing. And what else was I going to say about it? I thought I had something, but let's just go right into the thing. This is called Raglan Road. Mm-hmm.

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0: Slim Forsyth's Irish Band. That's a good song. I've never heard that song.
1: Oh, that's a there's some famous Irish poet. I'm sure your listeners can fill in the story, but they found that like in his closet after he died, tucked away. And
0: I like the meter or the time signature of that song too, which almost sounds like 6/8. I'm not sure if we're breaking it down that accurately, but is it? Yeah. This hour's flown by. We have about 4 minutes of 5 minutes of radio time. Thanks to Slim Forsyth for being here.
1: It's our pleasure. Why don't we send everybody home with one from the Pogues? Ready? I met my love.

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2: Now it is our pleasure to have live music again here in the studio. We'll talk to each of these gentlemen throughout the day. There is a trio of three. I love their name. I love the spelling of their name. This name was Eureka. I said, somebody must have thunk of this. They're all pointing at Jeff. Here are the Millbillies.
3: One, two, three.

0: There you've got the Mill Billies, M-I-L-L-B-I-L-L-Y-S, right?
1: Yes.
0: That's the exact
1: And that was on purpose.
2: That's from a teacher.
0: Is it really?
1: I didn't teach English.
0: No. You taught biology.
1: Yeah.
0: It was a good choice. I think there is a Mill Billies with I-E-S.
1: Well, there wasn't when I started this band, but there is now. And they're actually really good. They're more bluegrass.
0: Huh. You could send them a cease and desist.
1: Yeah, well, I've had that problem with other things, too.
2: We actually had somebody trying to book them, but they contacted us. But they were in like a Michigan or somewhere,
1: yeah,
2: or Wisconsin.
1: Yeah, somewhere in the middle.
2: Some in the Midwest. But
0: I don't know if you know a player named Sam Stocky.
2: Not very well.
0: And there are two of him. There are two Sam Stockys, and they are very different people. I mean, they're both nice guys and great musicians, but I remember meeting the other Sam Stocky and thinking it was the first Sam Stocky. And, you know, you see some people now and you say, wow, you've lost a lot of weight. In this case, it was, wow, you've lost a lot of height since I saw And I was bewildered. I really was.
1: Well, Sam Stuckey was our guitarist.
2: For about
1: 3 years. But he just left to Nashville. So, he's trying to make his fame down there, and he's a real talented guy. We're wishing him the best.
0: Oh, that's terrific. Pittsburgh losing a few. They always come back, though, at least to visit.
2: At least to visit. Yeah.
0: It's so good to have you guys here. I know you played last night, right?
2: Yes.
0: Where were you?
2: We played at a brewery called Missing Links Brewery up in Renfrew, Pennsylvania, near Butler.
0: Yeah, I know Renfrew quite well. And you've got a new CD out. Tell us a little. I know that's been a long work, and including through the pandemic.
2: Yes.
0: It's out now. How can folks get it?
2: Well, you can go to my Bandcamp page, which is charlybrath.bandcamp.com, and you can download it there if you like the download approach. If you want an actual CD, shoot me an email at charlybrath@gmail.com, and I'd be happy to mail you one. And I believe it's just now got onto the streaming platforms. So if you want to check it out first before you buy it, you could go to, I believe it's on all the major platforms.
0: It's either easier or it's more complicated. I'm not sure which.
2: Yeah.
0: You know, it's great to have that finally out. It actually is really easy. If you just type in Charlie, B-A-R-A-T-H, it'll take you right to all the places you can go.
2: Yeah.
0: Let's meet everybody. Mark Snyder is here. Tell me a little bit about yourself.
3: Well, I've been playing music for quite a while. I started with the Castleman's Run Band way back in the 70s. Been playing banjo for quite a while, and I'm taking the opportunity here to play a little guitar with these two fine musicians. As they just said, I'm replacing Sam Stuckey, who went to Nashville. So I've been with them for about a month now, and it's been a wonderful experience.
0: That's a fine-looking instrument. tell me a little bit about its story.
3: It's a little bit worn. Well, I picked it up used, but as you can see, it doesn't have a pick guard, and in its place, it has a big hole.
0: Oh, gosh. I did not. The hole is perfectly masked from where I am, but now I see it. There is a hole.
3: Yeah, yeah. A lot of people tease me, and they say it's Willie Nelson's cousin.
0: it's a second sound hole for the guitar.
3: It sounds fine.
0: I
3: think it helps the sound, actually.
0: It sounds great. How did you meet the band? Did you two know each other ahead of time?
3: Well, I've known Jeff for quite a while, probably about 10 years. We've crossed paths and jammed together in the greater bluegrass circle. Charlie, I met through a mutual friend of ours, Gary Vincent, who's a producer down in Mississippi, and we met up at a show. We were both tasked with playing, and we met that way.
0: Oh, that's great. You were playing banjo at the time?
3: Banjo and guitar.
0: Did you play banjo in other bluegrass groups? You mentioned Castleman's Run.
3: Yes, I'm playing with Andy Gregg right now. I've put banjo on his CD, and as well with a group called Breakneck Creek. It's basically a studio project that we've been working on for quite a while.
0: Breakneck Creek. Mm-hmm. It flows into the Conequenessing.
3: Yeah.
0: There really is a Breakneck Creek.
3: Yes.
0: In Butler County. Then we've got Jeff Scheller here with the most beautiful bass that you can't see on the radio right now. I'll put a picture of that up on our Facebook page in just a moment. Who made that painting?
1: So it is exciting. I just got it a few days ago, and it's from Ronnie Hicks. Ronnie Hicks is a really great tattoo artist in Butler. And I, for about the last 10 years, I confessed to thinking about getting tattoos. And my friends just look at me and they go, Jeff, you're not a tattoo guy. So I thought, I'm going to put it on my bass. So, and I did it for a couple reasons. I've always loved rockabilly music and rockabilly art. And also, I'm producing a show on the history of American roots music, and so the bass has a tree growing out of the globe, out of the United States, and then the big roots going mostly to Africa and Europe, which is where all of the American music was created.
0: It's really beautiful, and I started to laugh about the tattoo because just last night, Ricky and I, we were joking like, neither of us have tattoos. I don't think either of us are tattoo people, so to speak. But that's a good alternative. Did you do the back as well?
1: Yeah, the back has. So it's for the show that I'm producing. It says it began with a beat, and it has a human heartbeat, the sine wave, and it has a heart and an African drum. So just trying to bring it all back to its origin. And I threw a little bit of my science background in on my tailpiece. There's a DNA strand. I'll hold
0: the
1: it up
0: double right helix. Oh, you don't. So. Oh, very nice. Yeah. If you couldn't see that on the radio, there was a double helix. What a cool thing to do. And it doesn't affect the playing, I would hope.
1: No. For folk music, you wouldn't want to do this to a classical instrument.
0: Yeah.
1: But the guy that does all my bass work, he does classic work, and he's a jazz and classical guy. He said it actually will stop less feedback problems, and for the thud of folk music, all the forms of folk music, it's just fine, you know, because you're just providing that thud.
0: How long did it take him to do that?
1: A couple months. Yeah, it took about 4 months off and on. He is so booked that he had to kind of do it in between things. But
0: I will bet. We might as well mention his name again.
1: Ronnie Hicks.
0: Ronnie Hicks.
1: Yeah, he's up at Empire Electric Empire Tattoo in Butler.
0: Good to know. You're listening to the Millbillies. I'm happy we all got to know everybody. We should talk to Charlie just a tad more. When did you start playing harp?
2: About 15 minutes ago. I picked up my first one probably in the late 70s. I couldn't exactly pinpoint the year. I'd say 78, 79, somewhere in there. I was in high school, and I bought that first Hohner Marine Band harmonica for $6 at the music store at the mall.
0: Came in the little red cardboard case.
2: It was in a cardboard box, yeah. And just never looked back. I picked it up because it felt like it was something I wanted to do, and I can afford $6 so at the time. So I bought that harmonica, and I went home and sat in my bedroom and learned, figured out where the major scale was, and I learned, I believe it was You Are My Sunshine. Wasn't pretty, but it was recognizable, and I just kind of kept at it from there, never even dreaming or thinking about performing at that time. I just did that for myself.
0: And did you must have taken lessons or had somebody mentor you to become as good as you
2: are. Eventually I did. Initially, like a lot of people, you know, I could do this on my own. And I got pretty far, but there were some things that were, you know, not present in my sound. And when I did eventually start to work with people that were accredited teachers and players, it just changed everything. opened up the sound, the sonic quality of my playing, and then I really started to dig in the technique and things like that. And that was quite a while ago. And now I teach as well as perform. And even after 40 plus years of noodling around with this fantastic instrument, I still learn things on the regular basis.
0: Yet there's things you can learn that you just can't look up. You need to have another human being in your midst to figure it out and to sometimes figure out something together that wasn't even there in the first place.
2: That happens often.
0: So it's so nice to have the three of you here. If you have any comments or questions, you can reach us at 412-200-5975, probably best by text, although phone is fine too. What would you like to play next?
2: excuse me, Mark mentioned our friend Gary Vincent, who was his band, the Castleman's Run Country Grass Band. I reconnected with him several years back and was visiting him and his wife, Carol, down in Clarksdale, Mississippi. And while we were there, he says, "Hey, while you're here, let's write a song together." Now, Gary is a Grammy-nominated songwriter and producer, and he spent many years in Nashville as a professional songwriter. So I was like, "Okay, I'll work with you."
0: Yeah.
2: So
0: okay. You qualify. I'll work with you.
2: Yeah. Right. So I drug out my computer, and we were going through some notes that I had, and I had all these notes that were kind of about my experience growing up in a small town in Ohio, which I did. And he saw those, and he says, "Let's work with those." So we put this little tune together called Ollie Ollie, and I was thrilled to be able to write this together with Gary, and I love how the song came out. And if you grew up in a small town, I'm sure you'll be able to relate to at least one of the verses.
0: Here again, the Millbillies.
2: 1, 2, 3.

0: That's a fine song, and it does take you back remembering the Fireflies. I saw Fireflies, I forget where I was. Oh, I was walking, I was here, walking to the garage outside, and I saw a bunch of Fireflies, and boy, it brought me back as a kid.
1: It does.
0: I have an important late-breaking bulletin for you. I was posting pictures of the bass and you two, too. But if you see, look for the picture when I post it. It'll appear that Jeff has no head, but you can click on the picture and you'll see everything. But as I posted it...
2: I do quite well with that affirmity.
0: Yep. As I posted it, this phenomenon happened, and I don't know how you're going to feel about it, but I want to be sure you know, is I was tagging... You know, the group, the Millbillies, and when you squish it all together, it could be construed as them Illbillies.
3: You're not wrong.
2: If you hang around with us anytime we're setting up or tearing down, yeah, that's correct.
0: I mean, I kept looking at it and I said, is this right? But you all sound terrific. I know you wrote that song, but where do you find your repertoire? Are a lot of the songs your own? The one you opened up with, I don't think.
3: Yeah, that's
0: that was also yours. Mm-hmm. Wow, that song sounded like an old chestnut plucked, you know, from the 30s or 40s. I had no idea that was yours.
3: I people have mentioned that. I listen to a lot of older music and traditional music. You know, the kind of contemporary music kind of left me in the dust back in the 80s. And so I started digging back further. And it's had quite an influence, plus coupled with all the things that my parents, who were from the, you know, from the greatest generation, listening to all that big band stuff and the classic country and all that. So it's had an impact on my creative side.
0: Yeah, it does. It makes an imprint on you. Whether you know it or not, is most of the music you guys playing mostly original?
3: We're leaning more towards that, and we're trying to get as many as we can. Everything we'll be doing today will be original. My CD, I don't know if you had a chance to listen to it or look at it. I'm pretty sure I sent you a copy, but everything on that CD is original. There's 17 tracks, everything except for the final track. Is an original. The final one, the reason it's not an original is I was going to have our good friend Bill Weiner on the record and talk to him about it. And a couple months later, his health went downhill. And as you know, we lost him. But I was able to go back, and it was probably 10 years prior, and I reached out to Mr. Small's studio where Bill and I had done some demo recording a dozen years ago. And I reached out to them. I wasn't even sure which year, but to their credit, they were able to find the files in the archive, and they sent them to my engineer, Al Torrance, at Music Garden Studios in New Brighton. And we remixed it. I re-recorded the harmonica, and I'm so thankful I was able to include that track on this record.
0: And truth be told, I have not had a chance to critically, to sit down and really listen and look at the CD as of yet, because with reopening here, we've just had our hands full.
3: Sure, but I understand. Yeah.
0: I can't wait to do that. And I'm so glad. I was just thinking about Bill this past week because I should check, but I think this is about the time of year he passed away. I believe it was in
3: that sounds about right.
0: July. I can check on that. But you might know Bill if you're listening and wondering. We're talking about Bill Weiner of the Monongahela Sheiks. And Bill would walk around, you know, with a guitar practically. Just one of the most gentle, interesting, soulful, intellectual, frankly, when it came to the music, but you would never size him up that way. Big guy, you know, palming a guitar like sitting down and getting ready to play, and everything has a story behind it. I really miss him.
3: Yeah, so do I. I had a wonderful time. We did some duo work together.
0: I remember
3: years ago. We were on your show.
0: Yeah, you did some here.
3: I was so glad that I was able to find that track and get him on this record.
0: That's great. These are the Mill Billies, or them Ill Billies. Along with Ricky Berger and the returning Chad Green. This is Larry Berger, and this is the show that gets your weekend off to a good start, the Saturday Light Brigade. Great to have live music again. I want to be sure we get lots in. What would you like to do next?
3: I think we're going to do a song that Jeff wrote.
2: Ah. So this actually is closer to them Ill Billies. This is a song about, I like to say it's the song of the perfection of imperfection. It's about how weird all of our families are. And in the last year and a half, we've spent a little more time with them. And this is a song about just how strange we all are and how we all add to that. And it's a song called The Three-Legged Dog. And I just get a lot of great hope. A lot of us have met three-legged dogs or pet three-legged dogs, and they're just so happy. And they're fine with their lot in life. I was in Thailand, and I played with a two-legged dog, and that dog was happy too. So song called The Three-Legged Dog, and a little John Prine influence on this one.

I got a three-legged dog, I'm a one-legged man, married to a woman with two left hands, driving a car with one headlight, living in a house, that's a sad, sad sight.

0: That's a good song. And I think I probably would have made the John Prine comparison had you not mentioned it. There's just that wry sense there. That's a fine song.
1: Yeah, you can't listen to as much John Prine as I do and not have it seep out in the pores a little bit. You know? I love his take on life.
0: Yeah, I miss his. Though there's plenty of music to celebrate, but I still miss him. The Millbillies here. Now, you've got a gig coming up Wednesday at Avonworth Park. This coming Wednesday.
2: It's 7 to 9, is that right?
1: 7 to 9. It's a beautiful park, plenty of parking. It's free. We have a great sound man, a big sound system that's going to be there, and it's rain or shine. If it's nice out, we're going to be spread out on the lawn. They build a new amphitheater, and if it's rainy, they have a massive pavilion that's filled with picnic tables. So bring food, bring family, bring grandma. It's a family-friendly show. So.
0: And Ricky's going to laugh at me because we've only lived in the North Boroughs for 32 years, so I should say this without hesitation. Avonworth Park is on Camp Horn Road, right?
1: Yes.
0: Okay. Yeah. I should have said it with confidence. I should have said it with more confidence.
2: Nice.
0: On Camp Horn Road. It is a beautiful park. I get it confused with Avalon Park, which is on New Brighton Road, but is really in Ross Township, which is confusing. As confused as I seem to be right now. That was a fun song. Are we to go back to one you wrote next, do you think?
2: Yeah, why not?
0: Yeah, so Charlie is here. And I do encourage you to see the group. For one, they're fun to hear and listen to live, but you'll get to see the bass. I mean, you'll have that bass,
1: yeah,
0: right? You must.
1: I bring it everywhere from now on. I'm bringing it when I take the kids swimming or do anything I do, I'm bringing this bass with me.
0: It is useful as a flotation device.
1: That's right.
0: Because
2: he had to build a bigger shower.
1: Yeah.
0: I can't imagine there's anything porous on that bass at this point. And it's educational with the helix, with the anatomically correct heart and drum. It's all right there.
1: Yeah. The tree of music. It goes all the way through blues to jazz to, and just I want to show and I want to teach the world. I've traveled to 20-something countries now, and I want to hear their roots music. But all I hear is Tom Petty and Johnny Cash. They're playing American music, whether it's K-pop or J-pop, you know, and so I think we really need to appreciate as a country just how that immigrant mixing created all of this, especially that African rhythm and the banjo. So,
0: yeah, very much. I was just talking to an old friend of mine in Alaska, of all places, about how common country and Western and even bluegrass music is in other countries. Yet there are wonderful, you know, indigenous music from those countries, too, to celebrate.
2: Yeah, so, absolutely.
0: What's this one, Charlie?
2: This is a... another one from the new record. It's a it's an historical piece. It's called Ohio, and it takes place at a time when Ohio was still very much what is now Ohio. It was very much the wilderness, and people were going there to try to get settled in, be the first ones in, but the Native Americans weren't ready to give it up yet. And this is a story about a fellow who finds out the hard way that they weren't ready for him. I'm doing this one on a minor-tuned Hohner harmonica, by the way. It's just a little different tuning, and I just want to mention that if people are wondering why the harmonica sounds a little different. This one is has a minor tuning, which makes...
0: Oh, yeah.
2: It's got that. I love the sound of that. You know, I always tell people a minor song is like when you're watching an old Western and the bad guy walks into the saloon, the music changes to minor.
0: Yeah. And I originally thought it was covered with coal dust.
2: Different kind of minor.
0: Or was...
2: less than 18 years old.
0: You got it.
2: See where you're going.
0: See, I can hang out with these guys. They have all...
1: You're an ill-belly.
2: You should be afraid, Larry.
0: It's been, like 20 months without live music, so I've been storing all of these things up. You know, later on you can read them with your harmonica spirit. Never mind.
2: Read, R-E-E-D?
0: Yes, that's what I was thinking. That's what I was thinking. Okay.
2: I told someone once, if you want to play the harmonica, you have to read music. And I spelled it R-E-E-D. And they were like, no, you don't. I'm like, yeah, pay a little closer attention to what I'm saying. Anyway, yeah, we'll do Ohio.

0: Another great song from Charlie Brath and the Millbillies together performing it. That showed off some great guitar work by Mark Snyder playing and a great lyric, too. It's terrific to hear you. Is that one on the album?
1: Yes.
0: I thought
1: yes,
0: so.
1: Yeah.
0: I really need to pull that out.
1: Yes, you do.
0: These days, well, when we get physical CDs, there can be a slight, I won't say delay, but we look at them for a while and celebrate them and enjoy them, yeah. And then they get digitized and into the system. And it's amazing. All these, we still have some LPs and no more cassettes. Those are all gone.
2: That's not necessary.
1: Thankfully, we're 8 tracks.
0: I've told the story before, but I can remember vehemently in 1988 saying, I will not play CDs on the radio. They're just not. It's taking all the art out of it. It's making it all just so plain. And I got over that in about a week.
1: Mm-hmm.
0: And then I felt the same way with digitized music as well. Yeah. But it's just almost too easy. Or not too easy, but it allows you to actually be a little more creative.
1: Yes.
0: Sometimes. Yes. Speaking of which, Bill Weiner, Ricky looked this up for me. We were talking about Bill. Bill did pass away in July, just as we both thought. It was July 23rd, 2018.
1: Oh, okay.
0: So hard to believe it's been 3 years.
1: Wow. Yeah.
0: Since Bill Weiner's passing at the age of 75. We should have time, I think, for at least 2 more songs, maybe.
1: Okay.
0: Maybe 3, depending on their length. We have about...
1: We have two ready to go.
0: Yeah, we have about 8 minutes of radio time. I do want to mention, before you hear the next song, that I think you'll find Charlie's new CD. You won't find it if you search on Millbillies, most likely.
1: No. The Millbillies, actually, before Sam Stuckey moved to Nashville, we were able to track... the beginnings of a Millbilly CD, which we have the files back at Music Garden, and we will continue finishing that and mixing it. And hopefully before the end of this year, we'll have the Millbilly CD in hand and available.
0: Excellent. So, but in talking about the current CD, look for Charlie Barath, B-A-R-A-T-H, to find it. I'm sure you'll be able to find it easily, but that's the search you want to look for. We keep saying Millbillies because of the trio. It's going to be hard to get rid of all those Sam Stuckey guitar parts and graft on Mark
3: that's
0: here.
3: That's true.
1: It's you know, when you have a trio and one guy leaves, that's a third of the band.
0: Yeah.
1: So it's rarely a immediate smooth transition. There's always a learning curve. Unfortunately, the heavy lifting goes to the new guy.
0: Yeah,
3: that's true.
2: But Charlie's CD is amazing, and if they had like local awards for best CD, I think this would be in the top couple for all forms of music. And actually, he has a lot of forms of music on there. There are 5 Millbilly songs on his CD, but anybody that likes blues or roots or country, it's all there. So I'd give it a go.
0: Yeah, I can't. Well, clearly, I can't wait to hear it. But I'm looking forward. I'm looking forward to hearing it. What's the next one here?
1: The next one is this is one that we kind of playfully bill as the saddest song ever written.
0: Oh no! Sadder than the Three-Legged Dog.
1: Much sadder. This one is loosely based on sort of actual events that happened to a fellow that I was working with years ago. Well, we'll just play the song and let it speak for itself. But it's a country-flavored song. It's a little something called Little Turtle Nightlight, which has sort of become our theme song and our kind of our theme icon. If you see Millbilly stuff, you'll see Little Turtle Nightlights everywhere. But this is a fun song, and I rarely get through it in a performance without laughing, because the final verse, everybody, the reaction in the crowd, and I have to close my eyes when I sing it now. But get your hankies out.

0: And it had reconnoiter in it.
1: Name another song that has that word in it.
0: I don't think I can. The Mill Bellies, they're going to close us out in a moment. Thank you to our guests today as well, Wendy White from the Pittsburgh Classic Movie Club. Also, thanks to Sister Jamila Sinai and Mahim talking about the Community Empowerment Association Youth Conference coming up this week. And it was a pleasure to go to the John Glenn Centennial Birth Celebration in New Concord with Lisa Marshall of WMCO. I'll let you guys close this out. We will meet you here next week on the Saturday Light Brigade. What would you like to play?
1: We're going to finish up with another song from the record. This is a great country song that I wrote years ago. A little something called She Drives Me to Drink, But She Won't Drive Me Home.
0: Once again, Charlie Barath, the Mill Bellies, with our thanks for being here today.

said, I like your buddies, but I like them over there. She drives me to drink, she won't drive me home. 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
1: I believe it's Captain Tom Mason, first mate. It's Captain Tom Mason. Hi. And along with him, Clint Hoover, here at the Saturday Light Brigade.
2: Fantastic. It's great to be here.
1: Yes. Good to have you.
2: Here's a song called Far, Far Away. One.

0: What a great song and a great opening. We've got Captain Tom, and does Clint have a rank?
1: I'm a new recruit.
0: A new recruit.
2: He's a Pittsburgh Pirate.
1: I'm the Purple Pirate of Pittsburgh.
0: I want to talk to both of you, in and out of character maybe, because particularly Tom's had a most interesting voyage. But let's stay in pirate gear for a little bit. You set sail here. Where is your next stop on your voyage?
1: Well, I'm going to the port of Streetsboro, Ohio tonight. And we're actually coming back with the entire crew of the Blue Buccaneers to play in Erie, Pennsylvania on the 10th and 11th of September. We're playing at the Tall Ships Festival there.
0: Oh, that'll be nice.
1: Oh, I can't wait.
0: How many Buccaneers are there?
1: There are three additional Buccaneers, although there are pirates scattered all over the world that I press into service. For instance, Clint Hoover, I knew of his dastardly ways long ago. So when I was coming to Harmony, I decided to send a message in a bottle up his way. And
0: Clint, it was CCAC. You took your early pirating classes, and then apprenticed afterwards.
1: Yes,
0: How did you discover the pirate life?
1: You know, it just was the sea called to me. That was the big thing. And here I am in Pittsburgh.
0: It's good that you're here. Tom is here, too. What would you like to do next?
1: I think we'll do a song from the – we have a CD called The Blue Buccaneer.
0: The Blue Buccaneer.
1: And this is a song called In the Service of the King. It's about the press gangs that used to force innocent sailors like Clint and myself to become members of the Royal Navy, after which, being paid badly and fed badly, we would mutiny and become pirates.
0: Ah.
1: So it's called In the Service of the King.

0: Now I'm going to just. Oh, by the way, Pirate Gretchen, is that her
1: yes.
0: name? Pirate Gretchen is out handing out tattoos to kindergartners and parents. And speaking of signing up, you know, trying to get them to sign up and become not Navy people, but pirates. You're never too young to start thinking about your career.
1: And never too young to get a tattoo, as far as I'm concerned.
0: Now, I'm going to have to leave Tom's. You are an incredible person. Reading about Tom, you grew up in Minnesota, right?
1: That's where I grew up, yes.
0: And I understand you started music pretty young, right?
1: Yeah, I was a... my first performance was in the balcony of a church. I couldn't talk yet, but I could click my tongue. And much to the chagrin of my older brothers and sisters, I...
0: You realize people listening in cars, we have a couple of people pulling over right now. They're concerned that something under their hood just went. That was an extremely... That was not particularly amplified. That was a really nice... I can't make a noise that... No, that was good.
1: Oh, I used to be able to do songs that way. I would do it now, but we'll leave you to it.
0: Clint's got one too.
2: It comes from being a pirate, I guess.
0: It does. I could see you do a little... I'm not suggesting that you do dueling banjos that way, but I could see you doing that. Yeah. But you were playing banjo early, right? Guitar early?
1: Played banjo, played guitar, and slide guitar. My brothers taught me how to play slide guitar, and it was off and running. And I played through my teens and played in the Twin Cities in Minneapolis and St. Paul for a while and traveled the country, and then moved to Chicago for a few years. And then 23 years ago, I moved to Nashville, Tennessee to become a country western star. No, actually to become a pirate.
0: How did you find... Are you still in Nashville?
1: I still live in Nashville, yes.
0: You must have liked Nashville since you're still there.
1: It's a fun place. It's great. It's surrounded by wonderful musicians. And we're one of the better pirate bands. I don't mean to brag, but we're actually the only pirate band in Nashville, Tennessee. But
0: hard to believe.
1: Hard to believe. Yes,
0: there's a lot of pirate recordings happening there.
1: But yes, not. Exactly.
0: So last night, and forgive me because it's way past my bedtime. Were you a pirate band last night?
1: Well, no, but we did. We delved into the pirate catalog
0: because I was curious.
1: The
0: about
1: The canon,
0: that.
1: As it was,
0: because you both are tremendous musicians. You have an amazing voice. Listening to you this morning, singing. Not to get too technical here, but as you're listening, we. Tom is singing into probably the most transparent, flaw-magnifying microphones we could possibly put in front of him, and he sounds perfect.
1: It doesn't do much for my complexion, but luckily it hides those flaws.
0: No, it's hard to sing, I think, that loud.
1: I'm glad you didn't tell me that earlier.
0: And that clearly. No, you sound great. Have you sung most of your life? I mean, were you
1: yes,
0: singing?
1: Yeah. I always wanted to play the guitar and found that if I... And my brothers were both poets, and so I got into songwriting early, you know, and I being the youngest of five kids, I was like the entertainment. I was also the pet. They didn't need a dog. They had two girls, two boys, and Tommy. And
0: I was like that too, actually. I haven't thought about that until just now, but as the youngest of three, I was often called upon to, quote, entertain. I think me being the entertainer, I think they were being entertained in other ways,
1: yes,
0: just by
1: exactly.
0: making Larry do stuff.
1: Yes, exactly. Yeah.
0: But they had me do that. They used to have me do a lot of Tom Jones songs.
1: Oh, fantastic. That's not unusual.
0: Yes, I got good at it after a while.
1: That's great.
0: If you're just joining us, we have Clint Hoover and Tom Mason with us. Clint is playing harmonica, many of them, in fact, not just one. He's playing... Probably, what do you got? Maybe a dozen and a half?
2: Big chromatic one. which has the button on it, and you get all the notes. And then I got vast arrays of the smaller ones, which are set in particular keys. So I have at least 12 and then backups.
0: And how did you come by the harmonica?
2: Oh, I just loved the sound of it at some point. You know, I think I was listening to some, this is ancient history, like an Allman Brothers record, and they had a harmonica on it. And that was the first thing my experience of like the blues harp, you know, and that just kind of captured me.
0: I wonder if you can make a harmonica from a kit. Does anybody sell a harmonica kit?
2: People make harmonicas. Yeah. There's a lot of custom builders.
0: Like luthier or
2: builder. There didn't used to be, but like in the last 20 years, is these guys that build these really fancy custom things. But as far as a kit, I don't think they've ever come up with one. And
0: that would be hard.
2: It would be. But it would be an interesting thing to try to do.
0: I don't know what just made me think of that, but I think because of all the different harmonicas that you have, harmonicas are a lot more complicated than most people think. I mean, different keys, inhale, exhale on that chromatic button is kind of neat.
2: Then you got to bend on the small ones. You bend to find the missing pitches on it. So.
0: Yeah, it's kind of neat. Well, let's. There's more I want to know, and we're going to tell you about albums that Tom has available too in a little bit. And he's on the road to Streetsboro, Ohio. We have an affiliate in Muskingum County, Ohio. Here now, I don't know Ohio's map well enough to know how far away that is from Streetsboro. Maybe I'll look and see.
1: Yeah, I have no idea myself.
0: But it's in Ohio, so it must be close, just like Philadelphia and Pittsburgh are so close to each other. What would you like to do next?
1: I think we should do a song about sensitive pirates.
0: Sensitive pirates?
1: Yes, well, let's do a song about missing the one you love while you're out at sea.
0: They go,
1: It's a song called My Little Pearl.

0: A beautiful song, and makes you wish your little pearl was right by your side. That's a great song. Tom Mason, Clint Hoover singing along on the harmonica. And I was just looking up Clint on our Neighborhood Voices website to see when he was here with Little Rev, and that was back in 2014.
1: That's right.
0: While doing my research, I've learned that Streetsboro, Ohio, may be closer to Pittsburgh than it is to our new Concord, Ohio affiliate. It's they're about an hour and 20 minutes apart, but you could still make it. It would not be a difficult trip to make it there.
1: Indeed.
0: And are you out on the road most of your time these
1: days? Most of the time, as much as I can be. I like last year we went to Australia and to England and then all over the United States. We just played in Bay City, Michigan for the Tall Ships Festival there and Sturgeon Bay, Wisconsin. Next weekend, I believe it's – no, it's actually two weekends. I'm finishing a new CD next week and then going up to – a place called Madeline Island, which is in the Apostle Islands in Lake Superior. And actually going up to the north shore of Lake Superior, too, to a place called the Gunflint Tavern, way, a long way away. And then later on in the year, we'll be doing some festivals around Nashville, and then one on the Gulf of Mexico in a place called Panama City Beach. So we travel around, but...
0: Boy, that's quite an itinerary. And you can bring a little bit of Tom, just your own household. There's a lot of CDs available. Some work with the Blue Buccaneers, but mm-hmm. also some solo work from you, too. And his website is tommason.net. Don't let the M in Tom and the M in Mason confuse you. It's Tom Mason. you know, include that extra M. Or it's not an extra M. It's
1: two M's.
0: Include
1: two
0: each
1: M's
0: M.
1: in a row, yes.
0: Each M matters. Mm-hmm. Or just Google Tom Mason.
1: Yeah. We also have a Facebook page, Tom Mason and the Blue Buccaneers. We would love it if everyone would go there and hate us.
0: No, you like people.
1: Oh, you like
0: you
1: people.
0: Like them. You like
1: we're pirates.
0: Them.
1: I get confused.
0: Oh, that's true. Yeah. It is hard to keep this, keep it all straight. You just have to anchor yourself and everything's fine.
1: Anchor ourselves, yes.
0: And, you know, we'll correct you. You had the word sale on your website that the CDs were discounted, and you had sale in big letters. There is another way to spell sale.
1: Is there?
0: Yeah. S-A-I-L. It's okay.
1: Fantastic.
0: They know what it means. They know what it means in context. Do you boat at all?
1: Well, yes. Is it whenever someone will take us out on a boat? You know, I'm still trying. I've been doing tours with the Blue Buccaneers every year. We go for 2 weeks down to the Virgin Islands in the Caribbean, and for inspiration. Although we are sometimes forced to stay in substandard lodgings, and I keep hoping that somebody will just let us live on their boat for that 2 weeks. But it hasn't – last year we did stay in a couple of sailboats, but they were parked at a dock the whole time. Mm. So,
0: yeah, it would probably be hard to play on water, although I guess a lot of people did, right?
1: Know.
0: A lot of these songs come you know, Woody Guthrie was a merchant marine.
1: Yeah.
0: And sang and played.
1: And ships all – you know, pirate ships all had musicians on board to entertain them and to rouse them especially for pirates, rouse them into action. And, you know, there was no television, no recorded music. A lot of the pirates couldn't even read, but they had musicians to entertain them.
0: And I imagine, at least from what I've heard, a lot of, what's the word I'm looking for, extemporaneous lyrics and changing songs to fit the times you happen to be in.
1: Indeed.
0: And I think that's still, you know, I think naval folks and Marines will find themselves singing. Singing's a good thing.
1: It's a wonderful thing. There are a lot of work songs. We're actually making a CD called Pirate Party, which will, you know, up until now, all of my CDs have been all original, but this next one is going to do updated versions of old sea shanties like Holloway Joe and Blow the Man Down and Drunken Sailor. And, yeah.
0: No, I won't sing it. I won't sing it all.
1: You won't.
0: But the Martin Mull, you know, did a sea shanty. Do you know that song?
1: No, I don't. I love Martin Mull.
0: I can't sing it all because it's not all radio friendly. But,
1: exactly.
0: But part of it included, man, man, man, on a ship all filled with men. You'll never have to lift the seat. There's no one here but men. No.
1: Fantastic.
0: I think that was Martin Mull.
1: I'm going to look that up. Yeah. Yes.
0: I'll find it for you. But it's actually PG-13,
1: right.
0: Maybe. But it's Martin Mull's a very good musician.
1: Oh, yes.
0: And a very funny guy. I'm glad you like him. And a lot of people don't know how good a musician he really mm-hmm. is. But we'd love to have you guys play some more. Gretchen is out there dispensing all of those tattoos.
1: Fantastic.
0: And doing everything. And Clint Hoover playing along. Clint, where do you live?
2: I live in Pittsburgh now.
0: Yeah, whereabouts?
2: In Avalon.
0: And, whoa,
2: yeah.
0: I don't know if you remember, we live there.
2: Oh, I
0: but
2: didn't.
0: We do.
2: Oh, okay.
0: So that's rare to because Avalon, you know, is about a square mile.
2: Yeah.
0: So Avalonians, yeah. Is that what we are?
2: Avalonians,
0: don't see each other.
2: No, there's always mists around Avalon.
0: Yeah. Yes, yeah, that's true. Are you playing with any other groups these days?
2: I have a couple of things going on, but I go home a lot to play back to my hometown of Minneapolis. So I'm still working on trying to get things happening out here in Pittsburgh for me with the music thing. But I came out with a record in 2014, a jazz record. And
0: I remember you were working on that.
2: Yeah. Mm-hmm.
0: And we were talking about that. You two didn't know each other back in Minneapolis.
1: We did,
2: oh,
1: yes.
2: Yeah.
1: Oh, wow.
2: See, we go way back.
1: Yeah.
2: Tom auditioned and got into my first band back in 1978.
0: And what was that band?
2: That was called Cedar Lake Junction, and it was a rock band.
1: Wow. And I was my first experience in a recording studio, and
2: yeah.
1: We walked in, and there was this picture of this man without a shirt, and the engineer said, kept raving about him, and
2: yeah.
1: He said, his lyrics were on a music stand, and he said, this guy is named Prince, and he's going to be really big.
2: Huh. Yeah. That's all he could talk about.
1: Yeah.
2: Wow.
1: Yeah. Yeah, I think he forgot
2: to
1: record us.
2: We didn't know who he was, of course.
1: He forgot to press the record button. He was still thinking about Prince.
0: Looks like you're ready to play another one. What would you like to do?
1: Well, since I'm coming up to play the Tall Ships Festival in a few, not too long, 3-4 weeks, I'll do a song about tall ships. You know, we always see pirates like looking like Johnny Depp or whatever, but there were women pirates. A couple of famous ones were Anne Bonny and Mary Read, and there were African pirates, because the golden age of pirates coincided with the slave trade, and sometimes pirates would attack these slave ships, and sometimes the slaves from Africa would be freed and become pirates. So there are three verses to this song called Tall Ships, and one of them addresses each of those. Are you ready there?
2: I'm ready.
1: And if you're singing at home, the words are, way, hey, take me away, tall ships take me away.

0: Tom Mason and Clint Hoover, you guys sound so good together. And these songs are all, it's very hard to hold still and to not tap your foot and not want to start singing along.
1: Oh, great.
0: It's really true. The aforementioned Dennis McCurdy wrote to thank you for a great show. He asked me to say, you can close for me any night. And he said you would know what that meant. I'm passing that along. And Dennis at Harmony of the House is the reason Tom is here. I don't know if you would be here on the radio or here in the Pittsburgh area if it weren't for Dennis, who we thank very much.
1: Yes.
0: How did you guys meet? You must have.
1: I was actually playing a concert and he opened up.
0: Ah, yeah. Okay.
1: And I was with a guy named Phil Lee, who's a crazy, crazy man. Yeah. We were playing, running around as a duo for a while. So
0: he has a sister, Ara, right, Phil? Ara Lee.
1: Ara Lee.
0: And when you have to take a pill,
1: yes,
0: take it orally. Yeah, there's all sorts of things. Mary Lee, Sarah Lee, yeah. There's all.
1: He's a walking adverb.
0: It's all these five-year-olds around that are getting to meet today here on Kindergarten Here I Come, in a good way, getting to me.
1: Fantastic.
0: And they're all out there getting tattoos. TomMason.net is how you can learn more about Tom's music. Clint, can we find you online anywhere?
2: Yes, I have a website, ClintHoover.com.
0: ClintHoover.com.
2: That's
0: it's
2: right.
0: Getting so easy, so straightforward,
2: yeah.
0: People. Unless your name is like Jack Smith, and then there's probably 100 variations out there. We've definitely have time for a few more. I don't know of too many people of your caliber making music like this. It's really kind of special to have you here. And I can just imagine, are you going into schools and providing things?
1: Yeah, it's funny because I perform, like in Nashville, I play with a fiddler, and the two of us go off and do libraries, and actually I'm working on another CD for kids, and the two of us will go do libraries, and then that night we'll go play at a rowdy pub for adults and try as hard as we can to get them to act like children, like they should. And usually we're successful.
0: A lot of times people are asking us about our audience here, and it's, this is a place where kids can act adult-like and where adults can act childlike, and we'll meet in the middle somewhere.
1: Yes.
0: What would you like to do next?
1: Well, I know it's hard to do a sing-along song on the radio, but we'll do it anyway. And here's a song. I said that I'm recording a CD for kids, and so I'm transferring some of my old pirate drinking songs into kids' tunes.
0: Kids drink too.
1: Yes,
0: they do. They just drink different things.
1: So I'm going to try to remember the new lyrics that I've written in this song. They call the ocean the drink.
0: Yes.
1: And so I wrote a song called "In the Drink," and if you're singing at home, it goes like this: rum.

0: in the drink.
1: Beautiful.
2: That's easy to do.
1: I just heard somebody singing in economy that was pitch perfect.
2: Yeah. Yes. It's amazing the way that that works.
1: Yes. I just knocked the mic, Chad, but...
2: We can... Okay. It looks like we're
1: Is
2: okay.
1: Is it okay? Oh, here we go.
2: Chad comes in.
1: Chad, I know they can't see us on the radio, but Chad is another pirate, I can tell.
2: Yeah. Yes.
3: A sound pirate.
2: A sound,
1: sound pirate.
3: Very sound.
2: Yes, his ships are in the sound.
1: I may lapse back into the adult version, but we'll see.
2: Rum diddy, rum.
1: Are you ready, Cleveland?
4: All right.
1: Well,

0: That brought the house down or the house up, which oddly enough is the same thing. Rum diddy rum diddy rum diddy rum diddy rum diddy rum diddy rum. It is a good. That's good. Those are good Scatting lyrics. You know, that's
1: thank you so much.
0: They fit together well. They're easy to sing. This has flown by. We have time for one more. If you would like to do one more, we'd love to have you do one more. Let me say thank you to both of you.
1: Thank you so much for having us, Larry.
0: Yeah, it's really fun to have you. And a lovely instrumentation to that song. There was, you know, a number of very subtle things that didn't show up on the radio. Choreography.
1: Choreography, yes. Usually I play some bad trombone, but, you know.
0: We have a trombone.

Yannicka's man with the back on his back, honey. Yannicka's man with the back on his back.

You all are about to find out one of Marcy Marxer's deep, dark secrets. Marcy Marxer won the talent contest in the fifth grade at Swartz Creek Elementary School in beautiful downtown Swartz Creek, Michigan. 11 people entered. Marcy won. With this incredible skill you're about to see that was taught to her personally from her dad, who is a Lutheran minister.

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0: company's here. 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Hello. This is Larry Berger along with Ricky Berger. And this is the show that gets your weekend off to a good start. 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Today we have students from a program called Beamline for Schools, and it's hosted by CERN, the European Laboratory for Particle Physics. They're going to talk about work they've been doing in collaboration with the Allegheny Observatory. That will be at 10 o'clock, starting our Youth Express Hour. We also have teen poets that were part of our own Youth Media Center poetry contest, that at 10:30, and in our 11 o'clock hour today, music and conversation with singer-songwriter Rebecca Lang and Chris Kennedy, all today, plus puzzles and games and great music. Thank you for joining us here this morning for the show that gets your weekend off to a good start. The Saturday Light Brigade, Saturday mornings from SLB Radio Productions. Happy 50th high school reunion to Stu and Sarah, who are in East Aurora, New York this morning. Representing the class of 76.
1: It's another happy April. To every happy fool, and you move through my dreams like a trout moves through a pool. Sure, I will do anything, but I blush at the reverie

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small farm in Wisconsin, for a driftless man. 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

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When Orion's gone a-hunting through the fields our wishes seek, where we all can love each other like sugar in our teeth. Sleep a-come and go.

Greg Brown getting us started this morning at the Saturday Light Brigade. Lots of phone calls and emails coming in and text messages already. Thank you for being here this early. I mentioned Stu and Sarah celebrating their 50th high school reunion in the East Aurora, New York. Also, Susie in Alexandria checking in this morning.

And good morning, Tommy. In Virginia, John in Economy Borough has checked in. And I see Jim in Crafton Heights is here to say hello. Rick is in Mooresville, North Carolina, where he says he is getting drenched with rain. But it's not too hot. And in fact, it's a good morning to sit on the porch and listen to the Saturday Light Brigade in Mooresville, North Carolina. He made a few requests that we'll do our best to get on the radio. Bob also says, hello, Bob and Joy are in Washington, Pennsylvania.

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And here's a hint, you can actually create 2 words.

0: two different 9-letter words from these letters. 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The letters are TAMEST TEN. Tamest 10. Like the tamest 10 tigers you would ever see. TAMEST TEN. Tamest 10. Can you come up with one 9-letter word by rearranging the letters in that phrase? It's not a hint, just a way to make sure you heard the letters correctly. Do you know?
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0: Good luck with this morning's pop quiz. Here's Allison Brown and Steve Martin.

0: It's hard to whistle when you're smiling. Thanks again. Thank you.
1: For Rick and Mooresville, North Carolina.
0: Mouse, Pat Buchanan, Kim Ritchie, Eric Darkin. Thank you. Good night.
1: There's Don Henry with Harley. And Jackson Brown, along with Allison Brown and Steve Martin, with the song Dear Time. Holly, good morning. She is in Oakland, and she was able to rearrange the letters in Tamest 10, T-A-M-E-S-T-T-E-N, into statement. Now, there is one other word that you can form out of those letters. It's not an uncommon word. Statement probably is more common. But there's one other. See if you can come up with it. In addition to Holly in Oakland, Stu, who is in East Aurora, along with Sarah today, got it. So, also, see, we have a few more answers coming in. Tom and McCandless came up with statement. And John in Economy Borough got both. Bob and Joy in Washington also came up with both. And Eva, who is the Teen Library Services Associate at the Hill District branch of Carnegie Library, also got both. So did Linda and Fred in Collier. Jeff got the other one, which is testament. Testament. Statement and testament can both be made from those letters. We will have another chance for you to earn a Saturday Light Brigade charge coming up in just a bit here at SLB. Let me see if I missed any answers. I think I got them all. Oh, Kathy in Tynesta got both of them. So did Tommy in Virginia. I thought there were a few more. Jim in Crafton Heights, although he is today in Maryland for the 29th anniversary of Nicolette and him and Havre de Grace, Maryland. He got both answer statement and testament. And Ralph came up with testament. Ralph is in Mount Lebanon. And here is Sue in South Park with statement and testament. And Russ and Sharon in King, North Carolina. Quite a few here this morning with statement and testament, broadcasting live from historic Allegheny Square, along with Ricky Berger. This is Larry Berger, and this is the show that gets your weekend off to a good start, the Saturday Light Brigade, Saturday mornings from SLB Radio Productions in Pittsburgh.

0: the Saturday Light Brigade with Sonny Holland this morning. And the tune, it's an understatement.
1: One, two, one, two, three. Hey!

0: special hello to Rick in Highland Park today. Rick, thank you for checking in. We're grateful to have your company this morning. And I think I've acknowledged everybody who has said hello. Mike and Mars was talking about a road trip he just took, listening to a lot of old Saturday Light Brigade favorites, including Little Potato, Proper Cup of Coffee, Leftover Biscuits, You're Not Irish, and more. He was along the D.C. Beltway as he listened to the songs. And another Saturday Light Brigade old favorite is coming up in a few moments. One we haven't played in a long, long time. And our history riddle is also coming up.
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0: Here is this morning's history riddle. He made history on July 25th, 1965, in front of a crowd in the Ocean State for creating something that some folks seemed to love, but others seemed to hate. Over the years, the incident has grown to be somewhat of a folktale or fable, centered on the sudden appearance of an unexpected plug and cable.

0: Once again, he made history on July 25th, 1965, in front of a crowd in the Ocean State for creating something that some folks seemed to love, but others seemed to hate. Over the years, the incident has grown to be somewhat of a folktale or fable centered on the sudden appearance of an unexpected plug and cable. 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
0: Well, I used to joke back in 1992 that one of the main reasons that this song came out was to force me to say bare naked on the radio. Here are the Bare Naked Ladies. By request, the Saturday Light Brigade favorite. 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

0: fridge in there somewhere.
1: You know, we could just go up there and hang out.
0: Like, open the fridge and stuff, and there already be foods laid out for us with little pre-wrapped sausages and things.
1: Mm.
0: They have pre-wrapped sausages, but they don't have pre-wrapped bacon.
1: Well, can you blame them?
0: Yeah.

0: Bob Gibson here at the Saturday Light Brigade. With money is king. And you also heard the Bare Naked Ladies. And if I had $1 million, lots of correct answers coming in to this morning's history riddle. One more time for you in case you're just getting up. He made history on July 25th, 1965, in front of a crowd in the Ocean State for creating something that some folks seemed to love, but others seemed to hate. Over the years, the incident has grown to be somewhat of a folktale or fable centered on the sudden appearance of an unexpected plug and cable. A Saturday Light Brigade charge to you if you came up with the correct answer. Russ in King, North Carolina came up with it. So did John in Carrick. Larry and Vanessa in Elwood City, good morning. They came up with the correct answer, as did Tommy in Virginia, Rich in Freeport, Tom in McCandless. And Susie, who is in Alexandria. Good morning, Susie.
1: Good morning.
0: You came up with this pretty quickly. It sort of come back to prominence with the movie A Complete Unknown, biography or biopic, I guess, as they say, about this particular person. But who is it that we're looking for?
1: Well, this is my brother-in-law's favorite singer. So I need to know this information. But I knew it before my sister got married. So, yeah, it's Bob Dylan.
0: Bob Dylan, indeed. And his electrification at the Newport Folk Festival in 1965 were... quite a few people seemed to be happy at the new sound he provided, and some people were not so happy about it. Is your brother quite the student of Bob Dylan? Is he, you know, read a lot of history? Or brother-in-law, I'm sorry, I said husband.
1: Yeah.
0: I meant your sister's husband.
1: So. Yeah, my sister's husband, yeah. Yeah, I think so. I mean, he's not a big reader, but he, you know, I can always, he listens to music and, you know, he loves Bob Dylan and he's seen all the movies and, you know, I can always get him, you know, if I get him a vinyl of Bob Dylan, you know, that's something that I can get for him because he finally has a record player.
0: Yeah.
1: But yeah. I think, you know, through David, I have become more of a listener of Bob Dylan's music. But, you know, I've been a folky for so long that, you know, I just know how this day just divided everyone so much.
0: It sure did. And one, bit about that day that really from everything I've researched, people talk about Pete Seeger being so angry he wanted to take a hatchet to the cables leading to the PA system, and he insists he was not angry about Bob Dylan's about his evolution into incorporating rock music. He was upset because the sound was so distorted, people couldn't hear Bob Dylan's lyrics. And that, most people say, is why Dylan was so upset. Now, other people, or why Seeger was so upset, other people were quite upset about the way he sounded, including many people in the audience and also the sponsors of the festival itself. He came on between Cousin Emmy and the Sea Island Singers and playing like a Rolling Stone was that was his new single, and away they went, and people got pretty angry as a result. Some were quite happy. He eventually came back on to play acoustically and did Mr. Tambourine Man, and then, interestingly, It's All Over Now, Baby Blue. But and there's great footage of that concert to take a look at. Just an incredible day in music history.
1: Yeah, yeah. It's a day that really has been dissected many times.
0: Yes, it is one of those days that people look over and over and over again. Peter Yarrow had asked him to come back up on stage. He had walked off, I think, amidst the booze, and he did not have the right harmonica to play his remaining songs. And he turned to Peter Yarrow and said, "What are you trying to do to me?" And what he meant was, "I don't have a harmonica that plays in the key of E." And then within minutes, a bunch of harmonicas had been kind of tossed up to the stage that were all in the right key.
1: Wow.
0: For him to play. So, well done. A charge to you. Your request will be coming up very soon for Dar Williams. And thank you. I did find it. Thank you for being with us today.
1: Oh, you're welcome.

It's Tim O'Brien at the Saturday Light Brigade. I was thinking as he sang that song, boy, Bob sounds really, really good there. And then I remembered, well, his voice sounds that good because it's Tim O'Brien singing. But Bob Dylan, his own self, sang The Times They Are Changing before that from 1964. Broadcasting live from historic Allegheny Square, along with Ricky Berger. This is Larry Berger, and this is the show that gets your weekend off to a good start. 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

0: the Saturday Light Brigade with a request played for Susie Dar Williams. A little Christmas in July, the Christians and the pagans. 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
0: Hello to Fran, who also got the correct answer to our hysteriddle from last hour. Good to hear from you as always. And Susan came up with the correct answers as well, playing along on Facebook at SLB Radio. It was either Susan or the other Susan. I'm never certain. I am certain that you now, if you are somebody who uses Alexa or the Alexa app, can say, Alexa, play SLB Live, and get a direct commercial-free stream that connects right to our studios here. Alexa, play SLB Live is the way to do it. You can also say, Alexa, play Youth Express Pittsburgh to get our 24/7 stream of original music, writing, and conversations from area teens. Speaking of area teens, our Ink to Ear camp got off to a great start this past week. 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Now it's time to give you a chance to earn a Saturday Light Brigade charge. It's time for our Brigade Charade puzzle. I think you know how this works. Radio being the medium that has figured out how to filter the pictures before they could ever possibly infiltrate your home has to rely on language if we were to play charades. So I'll give you verbal clues for each syllable of the letter or of the word that we're looking for, each syllable of the word, and see if you can determine what word it is we're looking for. We're looking for a two-syllable beverage this week, a two-syllable beverage. Syllable one, bogus. Syllable two, discomfort. Again, syllable one, bogus. Syllable two, discomfort. Put them together and you should be able to come up with a two-syllable beverage.
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0: Good luck. That's the Smarting's Brigade Charade Puzzle. Here's a duo known as Bear and Robert.

0: spend some time in an old hobo's company.
1: Whenever life's got you feeling blue, you just stick your spoon right into that mulligan stew.
0: Stick your spoon right into that mulligan stew.

There you've got Norman Blake and Church Street Blues. Here at the Saturday Light Brigade, I just heard that song playing and I can't remember the context, and I immediately said, though, there's Church Street Blues of Sonny Rice that I heard doing it. And it did give me the urge for playing it. You also heard Bear and Robert with Mulligan Stew. Mike and Jaylene and Huntsville know the correct answer to our Brigade Charade puzzle. So does Sharon in King, North Carolina, by way of Ross. Rich in Freeport got the correct answer and spelled it phonetically. Spelling never counts in our Brigade Charade puzzle. Larry in Elwood City got it correct. He's headed to celebrate the bloom at Jennings Nature Reserve shortly. Jeff Schauer is taking care of the music today. Brigadier Becky is going to be on hand with the children's tent. Larry is predicting a fun day. Here again is the Brigade Charade puzzle. We're looking for a two-syllable beverage. First syllable, bogus. It's hard for me to just say bogus. I need to add a little fanfare to it. Bogus. Syllable two, discomfort. Put those two syllables together, you should be able to come up with a two-syllable beverage.

0: And we've got Tom and McCandless about to join us. In fact, he is joining us now. Hi, Tom.
1: Hi, good morning. How are you doing?
0: Good. Did this come to you right away?
1: Well, my first thought was hypochondriac, okay? But then I whittled it down to champagne.
0: Champagne is absolutely correct. How did you get hypochondriac?
1: Well, I always thought of champagne as being fake pain.
0: Ah, okay, okay. So, no, the champagne, fake pain. No, I get it. Not that, but sham, as in bogus, and pain, as in discomfort, giving you sham pain. Nicely done. Nicely done.
1: I was thinking that you mentioned that it's Stu's 50th high school reunion, so I figured you selected champagne because they'll probably be drinking a lot of that at the reunion.
0: That and I was going to say that and lemonade and all sorts of things that you typically might have. That's a long time, you know, a 50-year high school reunion, but they should have a good time.
1: All right. I have one for you again.
0: Oh, good.
1: And I thought of it on the fly, so I'm not sure how good the clues are. But anyway, it's a type of clover. All right?
0: Type of clover. Got it.
1: And the first clue is it's used to clean car windows.
0: Okay.
1: And the second one, there's two syllables, and the second syllable

0: Type of horse.
1: Type of horse.
0: I can clarify the second syllable a little bit if you have a problem.
1: Well, that could be a mare or a colt. I'm trying to think. Used to clean. It's just one syllable. Used to clean a window. Okay, that could be rag, I guess, or wipe.
0: Let me give you a better clue or clarify the second clue a little bit.
1: Okay.
0: A type of toy horse.
1: A type of toy horse. Oh, so that could be, what, a stick horse? I'm thinking one syllable. It's not a rocking horse because that's two syllables.
0: Well, you got that.
1: Oh, it is rocking? So
0: rock.
1: Rock. Okay, so the first syllable.
0: It's more than the first clue is more than one syllable. I mean, it's one syllable, but when you say it, it might be more than one syllable.
1: Okay, so, and what's the overall clue again?
0: Type of clover.
1: Okay, so okay. The first syllable is similar to my first syllable, chamois or shamrock. Shamrock.
0: Right.
1: You'd think that would have been easier for me.
0: But I was going to mention that today is the garden in the park at North Park, where the master gardeners grow all their flowers.
1: Oh, that should be fun.
0: Right. I was going to say it was an open house, but it's outside, so you can't say it's an open house, and I guess you can't really have a door prize.
1: No, you can't. If it's outside, it's what would you call it? Just and it's in a public park at that. So it's an ordinary day with special things. Well, that sounds good. The master gardeners always have a lot to offer, including advice for other people, and I'm sure there's some great flowers to look at too.
0: Right. Right.
1: Well, a charge to you for coming up with champagne. That's exactly what we were looking for this morning.
0: Okay.
1: Take care.
0: Later.

0: Where are they?
1: In the wine.
0: What are they again?
1: Make me happy.
0: Oh, that's what they do. I'm sorry.
1: Make me feel fine.
0: Wine?

0: Now, there's something that a raisin does with champagne. Do you know about that? Ricky's nodding her head. Do you know what I'm talking about? Do you know what happens with a raisin and champagne? If you do, why don't you let us know? 412-200-5975 or 1-888-SLB-RADIO. Congratulations if you came up with champagne. Those were the Mills Brothers.
1: My wife got tired of me running around, so she tried to keep me home.

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While I was stretched out tying up traffic, and crowds came for blocks around. Now the police were searching my pockets before they sent me to the funeral parlor. But when one of them cops took my bottle jack, I jumped straight up and commenced to holler. 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
1: Unhand that bottle.
2: There's the great John Hendricks at the Saturday Light Brigade, and give me that wine. So there's a couple things, raisins and champagne, that go on. Some people will say, including Tommy, that if you put a raisin in champagne that has gone flat, it will somewhat rehabilitate it. The ridges on the wrinkly surface of the raisin help to create fizz when it interacts with the champagne, bubbles form. The other thing about the raisin in champagne that I've always heard, but I've never tried it, is that if you drop a raisin into champagne in a glass, the raisin will fall and then come back up and fall and then come back up as the surfaces of the raisin work to reach equilibrium. They capture carbon dioxide bubbles, which makes it float to the top, and then the bubbles pop at the surface and back down the raisin goes, as if it were trying to drink your champagne along with you. Every glass of champagne should be served with one of those little miniature boxes of raisins, you know, the little red tiny boxes of raisins that when you're done eating all of them, you can blow into the box to make a whistle-like sound. Every wedding should come with a little box of raisins like that. People can experiment with their champagne before the toast takes place. And then as the couple kisses, people can blow out the champagne, out the raisin box. Ricky's looking at me like I'm a little crazy. New traditions. Congratulations again if you knew we were looking for champagne. And I think we have a little bit of time for this.
3: I'm a raisin in a bowl of raisin bran, and I'm swimming just as quickly as I can. 'Cause the kid who holds the spoon will be coming for me soon, for the raisin.

That's Tom Paxton at the Saturday Light Brigade, broadcasting live from historic Allegheny Square, along with Ricky Berger. This is Larry Berger, and this is the show that gets your weekend off to a good start. 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

0: Rhonda Vincent at the Saturday Light Brigade with the song made famous by Poco, Crazy Love. Ricky is auditing today's high clue to make sure it's got the correct number of syllables. Once it passes muster with her, I'll share it with you.
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0: We're so happy to be able to keep you company this morning. No matter what happens in between Saturdays, we're here to rely upon on a Saturday morning, and I'm glad you're here too. We feel the same way about you. Time now for our haiku. 17 syllables leading you to one answer. Here it is. This southern city, planned by James Oglethorpe, was Johnny Mercer's home. This southern city, planned by James Oglethorpe, was Johnny Mercer's home. Do you have any ideas as to what the correct answer might be? If so, we hope we'll hear from you.
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0: Good luck with our haiku.

Rainy Arbo and Daisy Mayhem at the Saturday Light Brigade with Wildflowers, and Mary McCaslin did Way Out West. Here's this morning's haiku one more time. This southern city, planned by James Oglethorpe, was Johnny Mercer's home. 412-200-5975 or 1-888-752-7234. Bruce, good morning. He just got the correct answer. He is in Whitehall. And a correct answer also from Tommy in North Chesterfield. John and Addie are in East Deer, and they came up with the correct answer. So did John in Carrick. And Rick, sitting on the porch in North Carolina, got it. Mark is in Slippery Rock and got the correct answer. And knows where you will find Johnny Mercer. Not surprisingly, Craig in Macon came up with the answer as well. You still have a moment or two at 412-200-5975.

Bill in Luciusboro. Good morning. Bill, I guess, of Cincinnati. Got to go a little further south for this. Susie phoned with the correct answer. Ross and Sharon in the city of Kang, North Carolina, came up with the correct answer. James Oglethorpe designed the city of Savannah, Georgia, which is the place we're looking for. He laid it out in a series of organized squares as what is considered one of the oldest cities in the South, if not here in the United States, and also one of the most planned cities. And Johnny Mercer, the lyricist, is one of a number of people who are from Savannah, Georgia. There are others as well. But the downtown area, the city, was laid out by James Oglethorpe, as mentioned before. So a Saturday Light Brigade charge to you. If you knew we were looking for a beautiful city designed by Lieutenant General James Edward Oglethorpe, known for founding the province of Georgia and for designing this city itself. Another chance to earn a Saturday Light Brigade charge in about 15 minutes.

0: The Saturday Light Brigade with Bill Staines. And before him, Coal Town Dixie, each with different songs called Savannah. The Saturday Light Brigade charge to Fran, who points out that Juliet Gordon Lowe, the founder of the Girl Scouts, also was from Savannah. And Rich in Freeport mentioned the Midnight in the Garden of Good and Evil. That statue and is there, and also the book is based in Savannah, Georgia. Good morning also to Mark and Slippery Rock, who came up with the correct answer and mentioned that Johnny Mercer is one of his favorite composers. And I think I have mentioned we've had a lot of interesting chat off the air. I think I've mentioned all of the additional bits that have come in regarding Savannah. Congratulations. Mike in Huntsville gave me his own this was hard, his own brigade charade, a four-syllable word for precisely determined the syllables, a female farm animal. Your prompt, deceased, and famous horse. This was hard, especially the first syllable. I'll leave that out for you, and then I'll give you the answer. A four-syllable word for precisely determined. A female farm animal, a common one at that. Your prompt, deceased, and then a famous horse.
1: Gather around me, everybody. Gather around while I preach some. Yeah, I feel a sermon coming on me. Get off me. The topic will be sin, and that's what I'm again. If you want to hear my story, then just settle back and just sit tight.

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There's that charge. Broadcasting live from historic Allegheny Square, along with Ricky Berger. 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
1: Just a minute. Congratulations also to Ralph, who knew Savannah from our last puzzle, our high clue. He also mentioned that Savannah, Georgia, is known as the hostess city of the South. Melinda also had the correct answer. We had a few other cities guessed, including Cincinnati by Bill and Lucia Sparrow, and Atlanta by Cal. Good morning to Mike. It's nice to have you tuned in, Mike Vargo, that is. And also, hello to Jim, who is with Nicolette in Maryland today. Thanks for being along with us.

0: Quick note, if you missed any of last week's on-air features, including Carnegie Museum's discussion of envisioning a just Pittsburgh, a chance for adults as well as youth to submit ideas on just that, the Youth Shakespeare Society of Pittsburgh, writers honored by the Scholastic Art and Writing Awards, and Alumni Theater. 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I wonder, I'm so proud that you can hear us using Alexa if you want to now. And I have an Alexa app on my phone, and I meant to try this. Or would you mind if I try it right now to see if it works? I need to how many L's? I think I need to put the brand. I'm not finding it. I thought I had it. Let me try one more time. I think I know what I did. I should really rehearse these. There it is. It's got the brand name before it. So let me just say, Alexa, play SLB Live.
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0: Okay, good.
2: I should really rehearse these. There it is. It's got the brand name before it. So
0: okay.
2: Let me just say,
0: I can do this on my own time, but it's just that easy, and I'm not going to demonstrate anymore. That was easy. A nicer way to do it. I think the SoundHound is probably saying, "Pay attention to me. Why are you not? Is that?" That's what I thought. Pay attention. I'm still playing in the background here too. Let me just.
2: I think
0: that's got to stop. Okay. That's got to stop. Too much screen time for me. Let me get... I got it. Here's the sound brought by the SoundHound today. Any ideas what that might be? Let's listen to it one more time. Do you have any idea whatsoever as to what that sounds?

was Saturday at Light Brigade with Friction Farm and a tune called Stand Tall, Reach Deep. Kathy Fink and Marcy Marxer did the song Ruby. So I was talking about how you can easily hear SLB on Alexa, and several listeners wrote that they were listening on their phone, and I said, I'm almost afraid to say it. They said, Alexa, play SLB Live, and it caused their Alexas to turn on and play us concurrently as they heard it. I'm glad it works that well. An easy way to listen. And Rick was among those that pointed that out this morning. Let me give the sound to you again. I don't know if we have a correct answer yet. The Sound Hound brought along this sound today. I think it's the very end of the sound that will give you the most help. Are you ready? Here it comes. Let's bring that guitar back just a little bit. If you would like to take a guess as to what that is the sound of, I can guarantee you that it's not any of the things that I'm about to mention.

It is not shuffling dominoes, guessed by Tommy. John and Carrick thought it could be scooping ice. It is not scooping ice, and it's also not pouring dog kibble. That's what Caden thought it could be. It does sound like that. Caden's mom, Annie, thought it could be selecting and then cracking open a nut. Ty in Franklin Park tells us that Jake thought it could be sandpaper rubbing together. Ty thought it might be somebody digging through Lego pieces. Pieces is on the right track. Russ says it sounds like shoveling ice off of a tin roof in the winter. It's not that. That's a distinctive sound, though. Patrick in Stanton Heights says piles of wood chunks being moved around. Or maybe he meant wood chucks, chucking wood. Let's hear it one more time. That might help you piece it together. Here is a guest coming in from Otis, by way of Drew. Otis thinks it's water splashing outside. Larkin thinks it's coal dropping into a pile. And Drew thinks it's a giant pile of rocks and Legos. Richard on the north side, good morning. He says it sounds like somebody's washing walnuts for cooking. Not that. John and Carrick says it sounds like stirring a punch bowl. It does have that sound. I'm always... Yeah. The Soundhound did bring a larger version of it.

0: Alan
1: says, I always wondered what dinosaurs chewing leaves sounded like, and now she says she does. The sound is not ice coming out of the dispenser on a refrigerator. That is an excellent guess, but it's not. Oh, there are quite a few more coming in. Let's listen. Here's a longer version of the sound. Here it is. Is that helping at all? Mike just kept sorting coins. And by the way, I need to give the answer to Mike's puzzle. I did not do that earlier today. Mike had given us a Brigaturin puzzle. I'll make sure I answer that shortly. Not sorting coins. Angie and Mars, you just got the correct answer. She's our first to come up with it. And here is a guess

I believe this is from Ralph. I think it's from Ralph. The sound of M&Ms, not that. Chris in Dormont thinks it could be fireworks. Kara notes that this is a tough one. She's listening in Brookline. Tegan just got the correct answer. Well done, Tegan. And there are a few more coming in. Let me do my best to acknowledge them. All. Kara in Brookline thought it could be dumping rocks. Rich in Freeport says it sounds like rustling crushed aluminum cans. And Tommy in Virginia was able to put the pieces together and came up with the correct answer. Richard on the north side said it must be Scrabble pieces. Close. And Rich in Edinburgh says we're stirring dried macaroni. Not that. Russ and Sharon have the sound of ice coming out of the dispenser of a refrigerator, as I noted before. I shared that with you earlier. Annie says it must be eating dry cereal. Not that. Carrie in Oil City says, could it be Grandma's button box? I have my Grandma's button box. That would be a great sound, but it's not that. Nor is it tiddlywink game pieces. Mrs. Edwards says maybe bingo chips or bingo markers. Not that. This one is tough. You wonder just how can you fit together everything to bring this word out as if it were a picture or easy to see. Chris thought it could be breaking leaves. Jesse and Amy in Point Breeze thought it could be the sound of bingo balls. Jeff in Maine thinks it's a hand in the Reese's Pieces. I like that idea. Well, we know the puzzle is solvable. Jess in the South Hills thought it could be Scrabble tiles or dominoes or sorting coins. Bill and Lucius Burrow thought it could be gumballs in a gumball machine. Brian thought it could be dropping coins in a slot machine or pouring cereal in a bowl. Bill also thought crushed ice from a refrigerator ice dispenser. Richard on the north side noted it could be the hollow sound of jumping beans. So it looks like we just have two correct answers, maybe a few more. Angie came up with the correct answer. Angie in Mars. And also a whole bunch of additional answers are coming in. We know that Tegan also came up with the correct answer. And I see Tommy in Virginia has it. Here come a few more. Aline just got the correct answer. Shuffling Mahjong tiles, says Barbara Ukvat. And Drew mentioned that Tegan knew it in part because they were swapping these things at Northland Library this week. Russ and Sharon came up with it, as did Carrie in Oil City. We were looking for the sound of jigsaw puzzle pieces being poured out. So that somebody could solve them. The sound of jigsaw puzzle pieces being poured out. So congratulations if you were able to come up with the correct answer. I hope I didn't miss any. Broadcasting live from historic Allegheny Square along with Ricky Berger. This is Larry Berger, and this is the show that gets your weekend off to a good start, the Saturday Light Brigade.

0: I'm trying to answer as many text messages and emails as I can. A lot that just came through moments ago. I do want to make sure I note everybody with the correct answer. Barb in Oakmont came up with it. I think her answer came in just seconds before we mentioned the correct answer. Aline in Maine also got the correct answer. And Tegan swapped out their family's puzzle collection at Northland Library during their puzzle swap event just this past week. Tegan got the correct answer. Russ and Sharon and King, Carrie in Oil City, and Angie and Mars, plus Tommy in North Chesterfield, Virginia, all coming up with the correct answer today. Now, earlier this morning, I shared with you a puzzle that came in from Mike. I hope I can find it. I know I've got it. It's just going to take me up. A second to find the text message here. He gave us his own brigaturate. The clue precisely determined. It also could be a measured risk. And the syllables of female farm animal, four syllables. The second, your prompt. The third, deceased. And the fourth, famous horse. Again, four syllables meaning precisely determined or perhaps measured risk. I'll share the answer with you in a moment.
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0: And here's the answer. Female farm animal is cow. Your prompt is go. Deceased is late. A famous horse is Mr. Ed giving you cow. Go late. Ed. Calculated as in calculated risk. That one's sneaky. And good morning to Lee Robinson. It's good to have you around this morning. Thank you for checking in. And I mentioned to who was it that I oh, Kara. I mentioned to Kara that the Soundhound thought of jigsaw puzzle pieces because the Soundhound saw a group of kids solving a jigsaw puzzle in our youth media center. One of the things that happens, and I need to convey this to you, especially if you're not around kids directly, given the environment we have here at the youth media center, whether it be working on audio recordings or music, a podcast, interviewing, work of journalism, or taking a moment to have fun playing a game of chess or cards or working on a jigsaw puzzle, kids almost never are using phones, scrolling through things. We don't have any rules to that effect, saying don't do that, but the fact of the matter is we simply have so many things going on that there are other ways to be engaged, and it just naturally happens. We've had adults coming and saying, I can't believe what you have going on. You must collect everybody's phones, or you must have rules that you can't use your phone, or maybe you've got the area designed in such a way that phones won't work. Nope. All it takes is some more interesting things to do, and our summer camps have been going just beautifully. Let's give you a chance to solve another puzzle. It's our afterthoughts puzzle. We're going to be looking for one word that naturally follows. Three words that we give you. Are you ready to play? We're looking for the word that naturally follows. Hum, H-U-M, hum, lady, and love. Hum, lady, and love. One word follows those three words. Maybe it popped into your head already. If it did, why not share your answer with us?
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0: Well done. And Mike, thank you for clarifying. It was cow Q. I said go for your prompt. Go. That was Q. Calculate it. That makes more sense. You know, I was thinking that it could be go or Q, but I loved being able to figure that one out. Thank you for clarifying that. Calculated. Excellent. Addie already solved this morning's afterthoughts puzzle. Addie is in East Deer, and also John and Carrick has the correct answer. Jesse and Amy came up with it, so did Jaylene. Jim and Marilyn has it, as well as Mark and Slippery Rock. And we will continue to take calls from you to see if we can dispense a Saturday Light Brigade charge your way as we look for the word that follows hum, lady, and love. Claire Lynch now, with a song written by Bruce Coburn.

0: Claire Lynch and all the diamonds. And this is the time of the morning. It's lovely. We have lots of folks interacting. Ralph in Mount Lebanon and Jess in Mount Lebanon both got the correct answer. Susan came up with it as well. They're playing along on Facebook where all of our puzzles come out in real time, or you can catch them later in the day or week. Good morning to Sam, also playing along on Facebook, as well as Tony. We're looking for the word that naturally follows hum, lady, and love. You could add lightning as a clue, or litter. You could also add stink if you really wanted to. And Glenn has the correct answer. Thanks, Glenn. Nice to have you texting us and with us this morning. Jim suggested adding the word punch. Think VW with that. He also was the one suggesting lightning. Richard on the north side has it. It was Russ who suggested stink. Linda and Fred have the correct answer. They are the dynamic duo. Patrick in the South Park area has it. Rich in Edinburgh has it. So does Karen in Kaiser, West Virginia. And Larry in Elwood City has it as well. Jaylene has the correct answer by way of Mike. Addie has it, as does John and Carrick, Jesse and Amy in Point Breeze. And Mark in Slippery Rock also got it. I think I mentioned Mike and Mars. And Molly in Ketterdale has the correct answer. Good morning, Molly. Craig mentioned simply the clue beetle works too. Now we have a couple folks who are about to join us on the air. Bill in Luciusboro got the correct answer. So did Susie in Alexandria. Now we're going to talk with Tommy, and then we're going to talk with Kim. So hang on, Kim. We'll say hello to Tommy first. Good morning, Tommy. Tommy, I did it exactly backwards. Tommy, hang on. We'll be with you in a moment. I think I have Kim, don't I? Kim, is that you?
1: This is me.
0: I thought it was you. Well, Tommy, we won't switch. It's good to hear your voice. How are you today?
1: Okay, you're talking to Kim or Tommy?
0: Oh, I'm here. Oh, no, I'm talking to you, Kim. Sorry about that.
1: How am I today?
0: I got back.
1: I'm great. I got up and walked outside and heard the birds and looked at my garden. It's a really great day.
0: It really is. Yesterday evening was just beautiful. It's like we're finally getting spring, even though it's summer, that early summer where the weather is just gorgeous and the air is a lot clearer too. Well, you knew this right away, or did you have to think about it a little bit?
1: Well, you know what? It just hit me. Have you ever had that experience? I'm like, hum? I couldn't figure out how that worked, and then I thought, oh, humbug.
0: That happens to me a lot. Actually, things either come to me right away or it takes forever. I thought of doodlebug, shutterbug.
1: Doodlebug, yep.
0: Shutterbug was
1: another
0: one.
1: Oh, that's great. Yep.
0: And then there's a dance. Can you think of a dance? It goes way back.
1: Jitterbug.
0: The jitterbug, yes. That one came out too. I call dancing a spectator sport. But
1: You know what? I did too until I went to Peru. And after dinner, they put on the phonograph and everybody dances. And then it's not a spectator sport. It's just an act of joy.
0: Wow. That was in a restaurant or at somebody's home?
1: No, in the living room at home, in the home that we were staying in.
0: Oh, that's great.
1: That's the entertainment. My husband studied down there in college, and we went back. He went back to show his bride to his tia and tio in Peru.
0: Wow. That had to be quite a trip. Did you have any other surprises or highlights?
1: Oh, down there?
0: Yeah.
1: On New Year's Eve, we were in a gated community at a cousin's house, and the Shining Path terrorist group bombed the power station, and all the lights went out about 10 p.m. And I could just picture them, you know, I'm imaginative, running up into the gated community, but they were really far away, so that never happened.
0: Oh, but still, it really puts you in another person's shoes as to what they must be living with, even though you were safe. That's something.
1: Well, here's the other thing. I didn't know what I was eating because it was dark. I couldn't see the food. So they eat some, you know, funny food. Like, they eat guinea pigs down there. Well, it wasn't guinea pig. I was happy when I tasted it. It was ham and potatoes.
0: You just reminded me. I spent a little bit of time in Czechoslovakia. And for whatever reason, I really was not eager to taste rabbit. But rabbit was often on the menu. And I was trying to communicate with the waitress. I was asking her if this was rabbit or not. And I kept making a peace sign and sort of bouncing my hand and nodding my head or shaking my head to get her to give me the answer to that. It was fun.
1: And?
0: Hard to communicate.
1: Was it?
0: Yeah. Oh, it was not. It was not. She assured me it wasn't. But you never know.
1: You never know, and it's good to ask in other countries.
0: Yes, even though, you know, my fear, you know, it's cultural, but I just see so many bunnies in our backyard. I think they're vegetarians, so I wanted to be nice.
1: Well, they're so cute, you know, they're just adorable.
0: Well, thank you for being with us, Kim. It's always good to talk.
1: Good to talk with you, too. Have a good day.
0: You too. Take care. And Tommy, I'm sorry to have had you holding on for a bit, Ty.
2: It's all right. I enjoyed the hang on.
0: Yeah.
2: And you, I had several others, but you named almost all of them except for Bed and June.
0: Oh, yes. Those are both very good.
2: So, humbug, love bug, ladybug, bed bug, jitterbug, June bug.
0: Yeah.
2: And flu bug.
0: Yeah, and
2: you got to go outside. I can't hear unless I want to get wet.
0: Oh, it is.
2: It's raining here.
0: Yeah, Rick down in Mooresville mentioned it was really raining in his neck of the woods today, too. I haven't been outside since about 5 o'clock or so, but I think it's still nice out. Chad looks dry. He just came in. But
2: we're enjoying Saturday morning.
0: Oh,
2: as always.
0: I'm glad. We'll keep dry, and
2: I'm going to try. I've gotten just about over this pneumonia that I've been fighting for the last couple of months. So they've loaded me with antibiotics and all kinds of meds, and I'm taking all of them and doing my albuterol on a regular basis. So maybe I'm on the mend. I feel like it.
0: You sound great. You sound strong. And as soon as the weather clears up a little bit, you can get outside and maybe dry up along with Mother Nature as time goes on. Thanks,
2: Tom. My physical therapist tells me I've got to get back to walking, so I'm looking forward to that.
0: You'll get there.
2: All right.
0: Thanks.
2: Have a good one, bro.
0: You too.

0: Well, it's time to celebrate some special days. And by the way, congratulations. If you knew we were looking for Bug, real quickly, Aline also had the correct answer in Maine. Jim mentioned Firebug. And Drew knew Punchbug, the beetle. Happy anniversary today to Rich and Barbara in Edinburgh. It's their 56th wedding anniversary. Happy anniversary, you two. Linda in New Kensington, happy birthday to you from husband Paul today. July 25th is also Hannah's birthday and Nathaniel's birthday. Turning to July 26th, Raymond of Chalfont from Helen, Kylie of Valencia from Caitlin, Jim and Colleen, and happy anniversary tomorrow, July 26th. 19 years, Jim and Nicolette. Happy anniversary to the two of you. On July 27th, Leanne of the Queen of Mineral County Tourism from Ed and Karen of Mountain Streams Radio. Happy birthday to you, Queen Leanne, and also Melissa of Manesson from your family. On July 28th, happy birthday to Corey, wife of Chad, our technical director. I was starting to do the ciphering here in my head. Corey will be an even number once again. Happy birthday to Genevieve of Morningside from your family, Courtney of Lower Burl, and also another Chad, but not our Chad, Chad of Crafton from Sharon and kids Ava and Owen. On July 29th, John and Robert Deckinger, twins. Happy birthday to the two of you, Maddie of Brentwood also. Katie of Parkridge Lane from Rosie, Jen, Jen, Tommy, Chris, and Tom and Marianne. Tiger of the North Side, Adrian of Lower Burl from your family. Also on the 29th, we have James of Bellevue. And happy anniversary to Paula and Bruce. On July 30th, Herman from your friends and family. And Maisie of Verona from your parents. On July 31st, Craig, happy birthday to you from your sister, Georgia. No, wait. No, Craig is in Macon, Georgia. Happy birthday to you from your Ohio brother and sisters and that one sister in Michigan. Ricky, do I have that right? Happy birthday to Craig, the best brother in Macon, Georgia, from your Ohio brother and sisters, and that one sister in Michigan. Brandon of Beachview, happy birthday from your mom and dad. Darren, happy birthday to you from your wife Dana and our whole SLB family here in your family. Aaron of Ligonier, happy birthday to you. Cindy of Indiana, happy birthday. Jacqueline of Delmont, happy birthday to you. And finally, Max of Morningside from mom, dad, and sister Hallie.
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0: If you include the birthday person's postal address and what you send to us, we will make sure that a uniformed official appears with a Saturday Light Brigade birthday card at the birthday person's home. broadcasting live from historic Allegheny Square, along with Ricky Berger. 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

Adam Burrows. 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

Good morning to our pals at Mountain Streams, radio.org. Ed, I just now got your email from earlier today. And I hope things are going as well as possible.

Ed mentioned that the studios at Mountain Streams Radio had some water issues due to plumbing in this case, but there's been a lot of heavy weather in West Virginia, and I did want to mention, if you're listening in the Mountain State, we know there was flooding, not necessarily in that area, but water can do so much in so little time. So, Ed, we do hope that things go just as well as they possibly can.

0: Ricky out in Highland Park. I'm really glad the song we played this morning made you think about the love of your life, Barbara. Thank you for your nice note. The song An Understatement, which we played quite a while ago this morning. Ricky, thank you for your note. We're going to play Guess Who in just a few moments. Are you ready to play Guess Who? I am, but give us just a second or so. And you'll have a chance to earn a Saturday Light Brigade charge.
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0: Hello to LA Smith Buxton, who is tuned in and playing along today on Facebook at SLB Radio. Now, let's play Guess Who. It's time we gave you the initials. You know how this works, right? We have one person in mind, a particular person. That person could be a man or a woman, somebody real or fictitious. Perhaps it's somebody from literature, entertainment, history, science. No matter who it is, we think it's probably a name you will have heard before. The Guess Who initials this week are N-W. That's N is in Natrona Heights, and W as in Waynesboro, N-W. Those are not clues, just ways to make sure you heard the letters correctly. Have you heard the letters correctly now that you have? Yes, I see your head nodding. You've heard the letters correctly. Well, now that you've done so, here's hoping you'll play along.
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Nicole Williamson. British actor. Described as the greatest actor since Marlon Brando.

new to me. I'm looking at his CV of Mice and Men, Macbeth. Uncle Vanya, nominated for a Tony Award. Mike, thanks. That's a great guess. Here are some guesses from Jameson Freiberg, Noah Webster, Nancy Wilson, Neil Walker, Nate Washington, Naomi Watts, and Natalie Wood. None of those is it. But guess again if you'd like to. Richard on the north side has Noah Webster, Nancy Wilson, Naomi Watts, Naomi Wolf, and Natalie Wood. (412) 200-5975. Martha and Bill are in Stanton Heights with Nancy Wilson. I wonder, are you thinking of the woman from Heart, the singer, or are you thinking of Nancy Wilson, the jazz singer? Could be either. Natalie Wood just guessed, I believe, by Mike. And Annie, you just got the correct answer. Well done. The initials N, as in Natrona, and W, as in Waynesboro. So, Annie, you're the first to get it correctly. Annie also had a guess of Nancy Wheeler. And Linda, representing the dynamic duo today, has the correct answer. And Nick in West Mifflin has a guess of Nancy Walker, the actor that played Rhoda's mother, among other roles. Bruce in Whitehall has the correct answer. We have lots of time for you to guess. 412-200-5975 or 1-888-752-7234. You can join us on or off the air. You can also text us at 412-200-5975. NW, the initials we're playing with. Jesse and Amy wrote to tell us that Adam had a guess of Neil Walker, the former Bucko and current color commentator. Neil had over 10 seasons with the Pirates, I think 12. Altogether. Patrick, listening in South Park, just had a guess of Nancy Wilson, and Patrick over in Stanton Heights guessed Nancy Wilson at nearly the exact same time. So far, two correct answers. Coming in, actually, three correct answers. One from Bruce, and one from Linda and Fred.

And thanks for coming in so quickly. I see that we've got a guest from Caden. And Caden, I guess Nikki Wright, the unmentioned and underappreciated sister in the family of the Wright brothers. We hear all the time about the Wright brothers and their involvement with the creation of flight. But few people know that there was a sister involved as well. Nikki Wright was really the brains behind it all. Nikki did the sketches for the plane. And she also made sure everybody had the instruction manual that she wrote. And she was the person that stood at the propeller after they said contact and would spin it and then hop in between Orville and Wilbur. That's who Nikki Wright, his guest by Caden, was. At least that's the best I can do, Caden. Caden makes up a name and I try to make up who it is. Ron thought it might be Nick Wilkins of Blue Man Group. We'll take a few more guesses from you at 412-200-5975. 412-200-5975. NW. Today's Guess Who initials.

Well, lots of people answering our Guess Who puzzle with who it isn't this morning. Nathaniel West, that's a great guess from Nick in West Mifflin. N.W., today's Guess Who. We'll share the correct answer with you shortly. Let me check Facebook, where there are often tons of people playing Guess Who. And indeed, there are Noah Webster, guessed by Ralph. And Margaret has a guess of Naomi Watts. Eric has the correct answer. Bill has a guess of Nancy Wilson. Ralph also has Natalie Wood. Ralph has Nancy Walker and Naomi Watts. And Sam has Nancy Wilson.

Well, were you able to come up with the correct answer? Should we give you just another couple of moments to do so? Why don't we do that? We'll give you just another minute or two. I thought about doctoring up the initials a little bit, but we could do a little bit better. I don't think you need me to do that. NW, the initials. NW, we have some correct answers so far. Have you been holding back and sharing the correct answer? Jim in Crafton Heights. Oh, I did the ciphering wrong. It's their 29th anniversary. I said 19th earlier. 29th anniversary. He just guessed Nathaniel Webster. Oh, what a great guess. Nick Walenda from Russ in King, North Carolina. Nick Walenda, happy 29th anniversary. I can't believe it's been that long. That's to Jim and Nicolette.

So, correct answers from Bruce, Linda, and Fred, Annie. And I think that's it. Did I miss any? I don't think so. I'm double checking since it's busy today. So we had Jim in Crafton Heights with the correct answer. Bruce got it. Oh, Russ and Sharon, they had some great answers, but not the correct answer. I thought they did for a minute. Linda and Fred had it. And Annie was the first to come up with the correct answer. We were looking for the actor, Noah Wiley. Noah Wiley, who is John Carter in ER, and went on to play Dr. Robbie Rabinowitz in the current program. Congratulations. Rich in Freeport also knew just now, before I said it, he knew the correct answer that we were looking for, actor Noah Wiley. So a Saturday Light Brigade charge to you if you came up with Noah Wiley.

such? What do you want? Give me Dr. Jazz. He's got what I need, I'd say yeah. When we'll go wrong, I'll get the blues. That's a cat.

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1: All right.
0: With Dr. Jazz. And in the Department of Serendipity Department, or no, that's the Department of Redundancy Department, but I just had a note, and I had no idea of this, but today is Noah Wiley Bobblehead Day. For the Pittsburgh Pirates, they're going to be giving away Dr. Robbie bobbleheads featuring Noah Wiley's character from the drama The Pit. And I'm grateful for Bill and Martha in Stanton Heights letting me know about that. I've seen the ads for it, but I didn't know today was the day. Also, a charge to Dan of Grove City, who knew the correct answer too. Noah Wiley is who we were looking for. Broadcasting live from historic Allegheny Square, you're listening to the show that gets your weekend off to a good start, the Saturday Light Brigade, Saturday mornings from slbradio.org.

0: Wait, somewhere you were singing along and you were not at rehearsal.
1: Yeah, it's true. That's true, yeah.
0: And don't forget the tutu out.

0: very much.
1: That's a group known as the Good Time Washboard 3. And our Hooli Records is a great label from out west, and that's from an album called They All Played For Us, featuring music from our Hooli, and a great label with a lot of great music. We're going to have some fun playing along together with another word game. Patrick, I'm glad you pointed out this. Noah Wiley, the actor, also played Steve Jobs in a movie many years ago about the rivalry between Apple and Microsoft. He is an accomplished actor. Full disclosure here, Ricky and I never watched ER the first time around. And while we have been keeping up with The Pitt, we thought it would be fun to watch ER since Noah Wiley plays an emergency room doctor in both. And it's been fun to watch them at the same time and to watch his evolution as an actor, too.

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0: Ellis has joined us today. Ellis Storm, technical associate here at SLB. How have you been? How was your week?
1: Things have been great, Larry.
0: Good. I don't get to see Ellis. You would think our paths would cross, but we're almost as far away. Not that this is that big a place, but both Ellis and I tend to stay at our desks, don't we?
1: Oh, yes. I'm the office gremlin.
0: Yes. You know? Ellis kind of stays at his desk, and I, to avoid distraction, often will stay in place, too. Ellis is here today. We're going to play a game. Did anybody clue you in on any of this yet?
1: No, but looking at the cheat sheet that's been given to me here.
0: Oh, Ellis has a cheat sheet.
1: I have a pretty good idea what this game is.
0: You can see it now, too, on the radio hub. But Ellis, yes, this is a puzzle. Years ago, this was a weekly puzzle at SLB, and it's called our one-of-a-kind wonder word. And every answer to every puzzle is a word that is pronounced and spelled identically but can have two very different meanings. For example, if we gave you the clue, a living substance that leads to unattractive decay, or something used to shape things a particular way. Let me let you think about that for a minute. A living substance that leads to unattractive decay, or something used to shape things in a particular way. The answer to that is mold. Mold can lead to decay, and it also is something that can be used to shape something, like a cookie, or maybe Jello, or something that you have to be baking. Another example could be found in a lake, or where a bird takes a break. Could be found in a lake, or where a bird takes a break. You know what that one is? Don't look.
1: I'm not looking at the sheet.
0: Don't look at your paper. Yeah.
1: I'm trying to think here.
0: Could be found in a lake or where a bird takes a break.
1: Well, it's not a nest, right?
0: Not nest, right. No.
1: No.
0: Let's see. Gail knew the answer to mold earlier. She got that quickly. Let's leave this one out. Could be found in a lake or where a bird might take a break. I added the might in there. How about this one? A breakfast treat of a certain kind or done by people who cannot make up their mind.
1: I know this one. I'm not going to give it out.
0: Yeah, we'll leave that out. 412-200-5975 or 1-888-752-7234.

0: Well, Gail got that latest one. Waffle, a breakfast treat of a certain kind, done by people who cannot make up their mind. That would be waffle. And it could be found at a lake where a bird takes a break. Let's see, Gail thought a bath. Not a bath. Alan has it. Alan in Squirrel Hill has it. Perch is what we were looking for. Perch. And Mike in Huntsville and Jaylene, also are listening together in Alabama. And they had waffle, but a different answer to where a bird might be. Now, Alan had the answer we were looking for, perch. You can find perch in a lake, the fish, a freshwater fish, perch, or a bird could take a break on a perch. But Jaylene and Mike in Alabama, a great answer. They suggested branch. A bird could take a break on a branch. A branch could be found
1: in a lake.
0: Yeah. In a lake. So that works as well. Let's see. This would be what a hockey player does to push you out, or an action to make sure something works beyond any doubt. What a hockey player does to push you out, or an action to make sure something works beyond any doubt. One word fits those two clues, a word used differently depending on context. And if you have one you'd like to try on us, we'd love to hear from you. You can challenge me with one in a minute. Jim in Crafton Heights, new perch, and Bill, also new perch, as well as waffle.
2: I don't think it's on the list.
0: Alice has got one here. Go ahead.
2: All right. This is also going to go out to the people.
0: The people, listen.
2: Yes.
0: Okay.
2: All right, ready?
0: So
2: this one's going to be tricky.
0: I can't play. This is Alice's. I hope it's a good one.
2: All right, so something that's really cool, or a light shining, or when you turn on a light and the room is blank.
0: Something that's really cool, or when you turn on a light, I have no idea. Let's see. Something really cool. I mean, that could be ice. That could be milk. That could be cool in the other sense. What's the second half of that again?
2: Something that is, like, bright, in a sense.
0: Well, we'll leave that out for a minute or two. Gail knows the check is the answer for what a hockey player might do to push you out, or an action to make sure something works without a doubt. You check it. Alan also knew the correct answer. Let me give you this one. Again, these words mean something very different depending on context. And the clue for this one is gets you from shore to shore, or gets you from floor to floor. Gets you from shore to shore, or gets you from floor to floor. One word answers both of those, and if you know, you can play along at 412-200-5975 or 1-888-752-7234. And here's another one for you to try. How you feel when you are full of worry, or the nature of the difference between hurried and hurry. How you feel when you are full of worry, or the nature of the difference between hurried, and hurry. One word meaning something very different depending on the context in which it's used. Good luck.

0: Well, Richard on the north side came up with Alice's lit being something that's cool. Or something that's done to a lamp. Oh, and I just stole his thunder. He's with us. Hey, Richard, I'm glad you called. I could not get this one at all, so I'm glad you were able to come up with it.
1: Yeah, if something is cool, it's lit.
0: Yes, yes. Lit.
1: That's the kids say.
2: That's the kids say. That's right.
0: Yes.
1: And yes. I have one for you guys, too.
0: Okay, I can't wait.
1: All right, so if you're playing hockey or soccer, you know, the objective is to get one of these. But it's also if you have a dream or an ambition, something to strive for.
2: Got this. You want to get it, Larry, or you want me to give it?
0: You can give it, Alice. Go ahead.
2: It's a goal.
1: A goal, yeah.
0: A goal, yes.
1: Goal.
0: Hopefully they come more often than they do in soccer. So did you know Richard gets you from shore to shore? Or floor to floor.
1: Well, it's not an elevator. A boat? Well, no. Shore to shore, floor to floor.
0: It also could be, let's see, ordered when you, ordered at a brewery when you want to sample more. Ordered at a brewery. When you want to sample more.
1: Afloat.
0: Oh, you're there.
2: That's close.
0: You're very close. Hmm. You've got the continents right.
2: So your thought process is very similar to mine, Richard.
0: It's flight. Flight is a flight of beer, or to get from like the first floor to the second floor. You'd go up a flight of steps. And okay. A flight could take you
1: stairs. Right.
0: From
1: right.
0: Shore to shore. Okay. Mm-hmm. That's not
1: it now.
0: That's not an easy one.
1: Yeah, and I really struggled with today's brigade charade because I got stuck on pain, like discomfort. I was like, ache. So I was like, milkshake.
0: milkshake.
1: Trying to make it work.
0: Let's see. This isn't an easy one necessarily, but... I think this one is solvable. To emit a shadow or a ray of light, or waves. This one is or a group of people that waves and says thanks at the end of the night. This one might be hard.
1: What was the first one again?
0: The first one would be to emit a shadow or a ray of light. And let me add another clue to that, which fits just perfectly. Helps make sure a broken bone heals right. To emit a shadow or a ray of light, or helps make sure a broken bone heals right.
1: I don't know. Bean? No. I'm thinking.
0: Not a beam. helps make sure a bone heals right would be something that you might wear for a short period of time.
1: Cast to cast the shadow right.
0: That is it, and it's that there. You got it. Now the clue I had originally waves and says thanks at the end of the night. I was thinking of the cast of a play. So that's an interesting word. The cast meaning those appearing in the play or what you put to help set a broken bone or casting a shadow or ray of light. Makes you wonder, we know why it's so hard to learn English.
2: Now, cast, you could also say like a wizard turning you into a frog or something.
0: Oh, yeah, to cast a spell too.
1: But it's funny because once you know English, you can have a lot of fun with it too.
0: Mm-hmm. Oh, definitely. Like we are now, I hope.
1: Right.
0: So here's one. An important characteristic of music or a song, or a teacher might use this to mark your answers right or wrong?
1: Mark.
0: So mark your answers right or wrong, especially if the questions are all true, false, or multiple choice. The teacher might look at this to see if you got things correct or not.
1: Oh my gosh. And the score.
0: The characteristic of a music or song.
1: The score, right?
0: Score actually is great. Score's better, I think, because honestly, the score would be associated with the song and the score would be associated with the test. I was thinking.
1: Or in papers. What else were you thinking of?
0: I was thinking key, the key of a song, but also the answer key. But I like yours, too. That's what's kind of fun. These all work out.
1: The key on a map, key to open a door, right.
0: Exactly, yeah. Well done to you. I'm always grateful that you're able to be with us.
1: Thank you. Yeah, I'm happy to play along.
0: Thanks. Take care. That is Richard on the North Side. I haven't checked email in a while, and I'm going to do that right now. And there are quite a few to check, including one I know I need to give the answer to, which was this one: how you feel when you are full of worry, or the nature of difference between hurried and hurry. The answer to that, tense.
2: Oh.
0: If you are feeling hurried, you're tense. And the difference between hurry and hurried is tense. Richard Allen also thought of score, just like you did. Gail and Stanton Heights came up with key. And Ron gives this one: how about a spine with a story, or to go away? A spine with a story. Or to go away.
2: Is that just book? You know when you ought to book it?
0: Yeah, yeah. Nice job, Ellis. I think that's definitely right. That would be like to say... to say I got a book. I got a bucket. It also... we could say book 'em to, you know, put a person in jail. Martha and Bill, new cast, as did Kara in Brookline. Kara, they're getting easier. Mike and Myers got cast, as did Nick and Wes Mifflin. Kara had beaming. Either she's beaming, or I think it was the answer earlier. Gail, new cast. Now, Jim says, how about something that helps you see in a room, or something that results in a bloom? Helps you see
2: in a room?
0: In a room. I guess could be sun, but no.
2: No.
0: Helps you see in a room, or could result in a bloom.
2: It's either just light, or it's
0: No, that wouldn't make it a different word. Mike and Jaylene, by the way, new tense. So did Ron and Alan. That one I'm not sure I knew. Laura, listening with Alan, says, a spicy dinner, okay, or to look for favor. Oh, that's a good one. I'm going to leave that out. Do you know the answer? A spicy dinner or to seek favor.
2: I do know that one.
0: That's a really
2: good
0: one.
2: That's a really good one.
0: 412-200-5975. And this segment's really flown by. Ron said the book was the one we were looking for. Thank you, Ron. Ah, the leads to flowers and the Jim, that was a great one. Leading to flowers and helping you see inside. Bulb. How did I miss that? Absolutely terrific. And we are going to clean up the ones we have remaining. Alan adds one more. We needed this for making waffles. And the pirates will need a few. Batters.
2: Oh.
0: Batters. Excellent. And let's see, Jaylene also knew bulb. Light on in a room or results in a bloom. That's a great one. And Gail knows the answer to spicy food or looking for favor. Gail has got it. Also, Kara in Brookline, you did it. She's got the correct answer. The answer is to curry favor. To curry favor. And that is spelled the same way, I believe.
2: Yes, it is.
0: Yeah, you say to curry favor with somebody. Surprisingly, it sounds different, but it's spelled that way. Ellis, thank you. Ellis is going to get our Youth Express segment ready to go. If you missed any answers, please let us know. Thanks for playing along this morning. Broadcasting live from historic Allegheny Square. Along with Ricky Berger, this is Larry Berger, and this is the show that gets your weekend off to a good start, the Saturday Light Brigade. 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
3: Josh White Jr. put together this rap after reading a book called Crazy English by a man named Richard Lederer. English is the most widely used language in the history of the planet. One out of every seven human beings can speak or read English. It has the largest vocabulary, perhaps 2 million words, and a noble body of literature. But face it, English is crazy. If the plural of tooth is teeth, shouldn't the plural of booth be beef? It's one goose, two geese. Why not one moose, two meese? The plural of index is indices. Should it be one Kleenex, two Kleenices? English is crazy. There's no egg in eggplant, no pine or apple in pineapple. A writer writes, but do fingers fing? Do grocers gross? Quicksand works slowly. Boxing rings a square. English is crazy. In what other language do you drive on a parkway and park in a driveway? Recite at a play and play at a recital. Ship by truck? send cargo by ship. Have noses that run and feet that smell. English is crazy. You have to marvel at the lunacy of a language in which your house can burn up when it burns down. You fill out a form when you fill it in. Your alarm clock goes off when it goes on. And if a vegetarian eats vegetables, what does a humanitarian eat?
4: English is crazy.
3: Well, English was made up by people, not computers. Reflects the creativity of the human race. So that's why when I wind up my watch, I start it. When I wind up this rap, I end it. English is crazy.
0: Pete Seeger. And as he said, that's a song that was written by Josh White Jr. And it is all true, isn't it? Welcome to this hour in a moment. You are going to get a chance to meet two people that are both, among other things, committed to physics and have been involved with a program called Beamline for schools. It's a physics competition for high school students that's organized around the world by CERN, the European Laboratory for Particle Physics in Geneva. We'll talk a bit about that program in just a moment. I'm really looking forward to learning more about it. I hope you are too.
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0: Before we go any further, I'm going to ask the two participants we have here today. I should say the two scientists we have here today to introduce themselves. And this would be a great time if you have a shout out you'd like to give to anybody that helped with the project or that you want to say hello to regardless, to do so. And we'll just sort of work our way from right to left.
7: Hi, my name is Nadre Digbo. And I'm currently a rising senior at Fox Chapel Area High School. My main things other than physics that I do, I love to play the clarinet and I love running. And I just want to say like a shout out to my mom. So, hi.
0: Well, it's nice to meet you. Do you play in marching band at school?
7: Yeah, I'm the drum major in marching band.
0: Congratulations. That's huge. Were you drum major last year too?
7: Yeah. Mm-hmm.
0: Wow. Do you have in my high school band, it was sort of optional whether you used and played with a baton or not. Do you have a baton for your band?
7: Oh, no. At our school, we don't have a baton, but we mainly have, like, the drum major. They'll go onto the field sometimes, and they'll also play with the band.
0: That's a huge responsibility. Do the drummers tease you? Because I was a drummer and we liked to give the drum major a hard time.
7: I mean, there's certainly some tensions between me and the percussion section right now.
0: Yeah. I'm just curious. It's an everlasting feature, I think. Well, that's great. Thanks for sharing that. And sitting next to Nadre.
8: Hi, my name is Sarah Rashed. I'm a rising freshman at Carnegie Mellon University, and I'm pursuing physics. Outside of the observatory and all the physics stuff, I like to play frisbee, play video games, and I like to engage in the arts because I feel like as a scientist, it's very important to have both sides of yourself, like have a way to disengage from the sciences and relax, and then also go back into it. I think we should shout out Ms. Handren at the Allegheny Observatory, of course, who has helped all of this become possible, and Dr. Brian Battelle at the University of Pittsburgh, who served as our, like, particle physics advisor. And I'd like to say thank you to the rest of the Allegheny Observer's CERN team, because it was really a group effort that made this possible, and I'm very thankful for them.
0: You mentioned the arts. Is there a particular kind of artistic endeavor that you enjoy?
8: Yeah, I also really enjoy music, just music production. I haven't gotten into it myself, but I really enjoy seeing the process behind it. And I really like to paint and do digital art on my iPad in my free time. I find it very calming.
0: That's great. And you mentioned frisbee. You're not an ultimate person, are you?
8: No, I used to be on the team, but now I do it more recreationally.
0: We have talked about this before, but one of our long time staff members here was a big ultimate player, and we still have another person on staff who's a casual ultimate frisbee player. Well, I'm wondering if the two of you can talk about this whole program, what Beamline for Schools is, how you got involved in it, and I know you two know each other pretty well, so I thought I would just ask if you two could explain the program so that we all know what it's about.
8: Yeah, I feel like it's a very good extension of what we already do at the observatory, where it's just physics outreach. So Beamline for Schools is this wonderful program where students from all around the world, whether they have access to their own laboratory or not, can submit a scientific proposal. And CERN will judge them based off creativity, feasibility, and safety. And then the winners will go to the laboratory in Geneva. And I think they expanded it so that it now includes two other particle physics labs. But it's just a way for students from anywhere to get access to the best laboratories in the entire world.
7: And, like, an additional thing, they also have, like, a subset where it's for outreach. So if you can write like a part of your proposal to them and make it so that it's showing that, hey, we could use more resources, or like we're reaching out in our community and helping our community with learning astronomy, then they will send us a telescope that is signed by like Nobel laureates from the CERN Beamline.
0: Wow. Did you guys get telescopes? That's huge.
8: We were going to save that for the end, but we did win the International Outreach Award from Beamline for Schools. So we were selected as one of 15 from over 700 proposals from 4,500 students and 89 countries. So we will be getting a telescope signed by the Nobel laureates and CERN's Director General next year.
0: I'm sorry to sort of take your thunder away there, but that's amazing. So in all the world, they selected 15, and you're among the 15 teams. That is huge. Did you have to travel at all for these? They judged it based on the paper you submitted. It was refereed, peer-reviewed, and they picked you?
8: Yeah, we had to write let's say like 300-word little paragraph about what we do, how much we've helped people, and what we hope to do in the future. And I think it's like a panel at each of the laboratories, and they just read it and they vote.
0: Did they give you feedback at all on suggestions for additional research or any notes?
7: No, we don't get feedback directly from them, but like they do have things on their website where you can look at other people's proposals, and you can use that to like help yourself and see like, okay, these people, they did good in this category, so then we can use that next year to help us and hopefully make like a better proposal.
0: So you get to collaborate with people even though you're not face-to-face with them. Well, can you describe your project? I'm curious to learn about it, and I'm sure you can in an understandable way.
7: Yeah, so our project, we focused on muon catalyzed fusion. So basically, the way that that works is a muon is an elementary particle, and it can bind to atoms. So during the fusion process, because muons are so much denser than electrons, the atoms are already brought together a lot closer. So then whenever you want to actually fuse those two atoms together, it uses a lot less energy and a lot less heat. So it's a lot more commercially available and a lot more viable for the future fusion. So that's what we focused our project mainly on.
8: So we would be able to do fusion at temperatures ranging from room temperature to like sub-zero. And that's really helpful because right now a lot of the fusion we do is like super hot. And the issue we found is that muon catalyzed fusion is this kind of like novel idea. So it hasn't been solved yet. And the main issue is that it takes a lot more energy to produce the muon for fusion than you get out of the actual fusion process. So there are a couple reasons for it. There's

0: so at the forefront of science that it's kind of unfeasible. And we talked about how the Beamline for Schools challenge focuses on feasibility, but also creativity. So we wanted to focus on another aspect that would increase the efficiency. So muons are very like sneaky particles. They can pass through basically any material with ease. And so a lot of the time you're losing them during this process. So we tried to figure out what materials or composite materials we could use to block them so they wouldn't escape.
1: Yeah, so we looked into a bunch of different materials. One of the materials that we thought would be a good choice was aerogel because it's extremely porous, so there's a lot of like holes and such. And so when a muon goes through aerogel, it could be like trapped in those holes and therefore it wouldn't like leave the whole experiment like Sarah was talking about. We also looked into copper polyethylene. So that's already used sometimes in experiments like these. But copper polyethylene, because it's of its properties where it can like trap the muon in, we wanted to see how that could change and how that could work for us.
0: And we mainly chose copper because there's this equation called the beta block equation. And in a lot of variables and numbers and random things, it basically says if you have a material of an element with a high atomic number, which is just its number on the periodic table, it will be more effective at slowing down a, quote, swift charged particle. And muons are swift charged particles. So when we found that, we were like, oh, this goes one-to-one. We can work with this.
2: Yeah. Wow. So your intuition, but also your research led you to create a copper-based reactor. Do I have that right in which to do it?
0: No, we were figuring out, like, what material we could create an enclosure out of to kind of keep the muons within the reaction.
2: Okay. So copper was the enclosure material. Yeah. Did it work?
0: So the proposal process is more of like a theory, and then we would head to the Beamline to test it out. Sadly, we were not selected, but I think this year was a very good example of how far like studying can take you because our entire team had never done anything with particle physics before, ever. We were mainly like astronomy nerds. We like planets. We like stars. But I think we all just kind of huddled down for a couple weeks and we had Zooms. We talked a lot. We made a lot of mistakes. We had a lot of misconceptions, but we figured it out in the end. And I think it's mainly due to the open source resources out there. And so I just want to thank everyone who's posting their like scientific articles for free and who's posting all like the CERN free particle physics courses.
2: If you all have any questions, we don't often do this, but this is live. We're live now. You can call us if you want to at 412-200-5975 or 1-888-SLB. RADIO. This is fascinating. So the Beamline itself is that something you can have access to do simulations or when you mentioned that you weren't selected to do that part of it, what would that have brought?
1: So if we were selected for that, they would have sent us, like, we would have gone on a plane and we would have gone to the actual, like, facility where they have all of their equipment and stuff.
2: I see.
1: And then we would have just conducted our experiment, but with their equipment.
2: I'm not even thinking about that. You do have to have a lab to actually do this work, so this would have given you access to that lab. Is that in Geneva?
1: Yes.
2: Oh, how cool. Yet, as you said earlier, you ended up placing tops in the whole wide world and received the telescopes, which we'll come back to in a moment. I want to be sure this question, that you take this in the right way, and because it's, I don't want it to sound like, so what? But what I do want it to help us understand is why this kind of basic research in your

0: opinion matters. What, nice pun, huh? What could come from this to help us think more about the future? What might we learn from this kind of research?
1: I mean, I think this project and like Beamline in general, the great thing about it is that it encourages so many people to do like basic research and figure out smaller like issues. And if more people are working on projects and more people are looking into scientific articles or questioning what's going on in the world, then that can always help lead us as a society forward. And it can find a lot of different solutions to problems that maybe like I wouldn't think about, but someone else out there that's doing research, they can think about it and find a solution for something.
2: And I think a very interesting twist on that is that a lot of the time when you conduct an experiment and you get negative results or you don't get what you wanted, it's actually very important to tell people that so that they don't go on to make the same mistakes. So I remember early on in our iteration process, we were thinking about solving the alpha sticking rate, like the alpha particles with the muons going off with each other. And we were thinking about, oh, what if we created an area of charge and we like had some wires going around? And then we actually looked into it and it was like, oh, we need a magnet the size of the sun or something. So we very quickly proved that that would not be a feasible idea for anyone in the scientific community. Maybe in the future, though. But.
0: So ruling things out or the F word we're so afraid of, failing, is, you know, it's okay to come up with an idea that ends up not being successful because you help others rule it out and you rule it out too. I think that's really important to take risks like that. Did you find, and maybe it's true of the two of you, but across your team, did it take a while to become less risk averse or to be willing to try things? You two both seem to be pretty open-minded and willing to try things, but I'm curious if that's an attitude that takes a while to develop, because in school you're kind of conditioned to have everything turn out perfectly.
1: Mm-hmm. I think the thing that helped our group work a lot was that we were willing to all listen to each other and listen to all of our different ideas that we had. So for a few days before we actually put our proposal together, we had multiple brainstorming sessions. And during those, we kind of just all shared our ideas. Everyone had like a certain amount of time and we would just say, here's what I think we should do. Here's what I found with quick research behind it. Maybe this could work. Maybe we could do this. And with that, we all kind of just stopped thinking about the risk behind it and the risk behind sharing and maybe sharing an idea that might not work, because we were all sharing at that point and we were just trying to figure out an idea that we could actually turn into a proposal after.
0: And that's so well stated. You get over it and you get over yourself and focus on the work rather than yourself.
2: And another really important point is that a lot of people, when they think about sort of a group environment, they think of like, oh, there's a leader there and the leader's taking charge for everything. And they're like, you do this, you do this. I was the team lead on this project. I think the most important thing was that it's more of like a moderator role. You just want to make sure that everyone is being heard. So instead of being above people, you're integrated within the group and you're facilitating conversation. You're making sure that everyone feels welcome. And I think that we did a pretty good job of doing that because we had a lot of beginners in our group, including myself and Nandre. I mean, we're not the most crazy like particle physicists. And we were able to encourage, I think we had 9 in our group, we were able to encourage 9 teenagers who had never seen this stuff before to go out and to look at complex research papers. And I think the most important thing about that was when we regrouped, we talked about, I have no idea what this word means. Or like, I read this paragraph 4 times and I still like don't understand it. And we'd work through those issues together because I feel like it's really good if you learn and fail as a group. Like it's a bonding process.
0: And was everybody high school aged?
1: Yeah.
0: And how often did you meet, and over what ultimate calendar length of time?
1: So we did most of our project in like a relatively short amount of time. I think it was around like a week and a half.
2: I think it was about 2.5 weeks to maybe 3 on the higher end, which
1: yeah.
2: I do not suggest that.
1: Yeah.
0: No, that's incredible. During the school year?
2: Yes.
0: Wow. That's amazing to have crammed that much work into a relatively short period of time. How did you end up being leader?
2: It's not really like you're the leader, you know the most. It's more just like I'm used to organizing things and people and making sure that everyone's heard. So it was just like I'll make sure that, you know, we're staying on top of the schedule and stuff. But it was really a group effort. And I'm very happy that I had the team I had, because Nadre is very on top of things. The entire group is very on top of things. And I'm just really excited to see what everyone does in the future, because I think they'll be very successful as scientists or as anything they do.
0: Will this project continue? Is there another phase?
1: We're hoping to do another project and submit another proposal next year as well. So hopefully we can get our group back together and maybe spend more than 3 weeks on it.
0: I'm just amazed. By the way, I should have mentioned Sarah and Nadre are here, and we are talking about their, you know, World Award winning project in the Beamline for Schools physics competition, which is organized by CERN, which is the European Laboratory for Particle Physics in Geneva. And so these telescopes you got, and then I just wanted to talk a little bit personally about each of you. So those have to be incredible. Can you describe them, and who signed them?
1: So they're signed by Nobel laureates and also the director at CERN.
2: I'm not quite sure what type of telescope. I know that it's like a standard, you know, with the legs, and then it's maybe like a foot and a half long. It's one of the standard telescopes you'd see at like one of the amateur astronomer stargazing things.
0: Yeah, but it's the context in which you got
1: it
0: from CERN, and to know that it came in contact with the hands of these great scientists, what an honor. That gives me chills thinking about that. So, Sarah, I know you're headed off to Carnegie Mellon. Is this your freshman year coming up?
2: Yes.
0: You feeling good about that?
2: Yeah, I'm very nervous, but it's more excitement than fear. So I'm very excited to be on campus in the next few weeks.
0: And I suspect you're majoring in physics. Was it important for you to go to Carnegie Mellon? Did you find that you liked the department there? I suspect that's true.
2: Yeah, I had been there for, I think you interviewed her. Her name was Husnia. There was a Carnegie Mellon Summer Academy. Yeah. I was also in that program. And funny thing is that Husnia is now my roommate for Carnegie Mellon. Very funny. But yeah, that just showed me the campus. It showed me the professors. And I felt like I really connected with the teaching style and the like research focus. So I ended up choosing to go there.
0: As a fellow alum from quite a few years ago, I felt the same way. There was something, at least in my view at the time, there was a different feel to Carnegie Mellon than some of the other schools that I was looking at. Nadre, your senior year's coming up.
1: Yeah.
0: I know you've got to be excited about that. Mm-hmm. Are you thinking about college yet? Or?
1: Yeah. I think, like, so far, I'm hoping to major in chemistry and have a minor in political science. And, like, I think my top college right now is probably Brown.
0: Knowing having some expertise in both of those areas, and to me, especially knowing how society and issues informed by chemistry, the intersectionality there is really important, and you'd be a rare few that knows those kind of things. I'm sure both of you, no matter what happens, talk about the uncertainty again. It's going to be a great future ahead. Is there anything either of you would like to add? We just have a minute or two left.
2: We do have a Teen Science Cafe event tonight from 7:15 to 9:30 at the Allegheny Observatory. We are going to have retired astronaut and professor emeritus at Carnegie Mellon, Dr. Jay Apt. He will be giving a talk, and then there will be a ton of events for teenagers. So please get your tickets on Eventbrite. They are free, and they are running out soon.
0: And it's tonight at Allegheny Observatory?
2: Yes.
0: And, you know, I suspect it'll begin at dusk or a little later so the stars can be seen. And you can learn more at observatory.pitt.edu. The Allegheny Observatory is in Riverview Park on the north side, easy to get to. Anything you wanted to add, Nadra?
1: I don't think I have much to add, but I was very happy to be on this radio today. Thank you so much for the opportunity.
0: Thank you both, and you're very welcome. And I hope we'll see you both again. Thanks. Broadcasting live from historic Allegheny Square, along with Sarah and Nadre. This is Larry Berger, and this is the show that gets your weekend off to a good start, the Saturday Light Brigade. Saturday mornings from SLV Radio Productions. I need to hold you after school for just a moment. Theo of Aspinwall writes, do you have any other cool ideas for next year's competition? Y'all know Theo? He's from your neck of the woods.
2: I think we do know Theo. I think we were going to maybe go back to muons because they're just such fascinating particles. I mean, they can pass through like an entire pyramid in Egypt just straight through. It's crazy.
1: Yeah. So we're not exactly sure, but probably in some way like an extension of what we've already researched into.
0: Okay. So we answered Theo's question. Theo just made me think of something I need to do. Thank you both once again for being with us. Theo, thanks for checking in.

That is the Nashville Chug Band at the Saturday Light Brigade. And what's the matter with the mill? And Theo, thanks again for your question earlier. And in just a moment, we have some familiar faces to us, at least. We are going to be talking about poetry with two students who ended up placing in our Youth Media Center poetry contest. Each will share two poems, and I'll introduce you to them, and we'll learn more about them together in just a few moments.

0: I like poetry. I hope you do too. I like it because it's a great way to learn how somebody else views the world, or how somebody feels, how somebody thinks. And I especially like hearing poetry from teens who take part in our programs here at the SLB Youth Media Center, because so much ends up being fresh ideas I've never thought about before, and certainly perspectives that are new to me too. And today we have two poets, one about to enter ninth grade at Pittsburgh Kappa, the other entering 11th grade at Shadyside Academy. I'm going to let each of them introduce themselves. We'll talk a little bit about how they feel about poetry, and then you'll get a chance to hear a couple poems from each. And why don't we start with Mahika? If you could just introduce yourself. This is a perfect time if you have any shout-outs you'd like to give to anybody.
1: Hi, I'm Mahika. I'm 16 years old at Shadyside Academy, and I love poetry because it's a great way for me to express my feelings about things and, you know, just kind of get it all out on the page. And shout-outs, I'm really grateful for my parents, especially my mom. She's read a lot of my poetry, and a lot of my peers, my friends. My friend Lindy, I send her almost all of my poems, and she'll kind of, you know, edit them for me and tell me what's working and what isn't. And then I have two teachers at school, Miss Peasker and Mr. McDougal, who are also some of my go-to people for poetry. So, yeah.
0: And sitting right on the right of Mahika is Lisa. Good morning.
2: Good morning.
0: And tell me a little bit about yourself, and if you have any shout-outs, this is the perfect time.
2: Thank you. I'm Lisa. I'm going into ninth grade at Pittsburgh Kappa. I love poetry because it helps me express my feelings and express, like, myself in general. For shout-outs, I want to shout-out my family in general, and my friends too. Yeah, thank you.
0: Excellent. Now, Mahika, you mentioned, you both mentioned actually why poetry matters to you. When did it hit you that poetry is an important part of your life? When did you realize that I want to keep writing and writing is meaningful to me?
1: I think I wrote my first poem in like when I was six years old, actually. And I actually went back and read it a few weeks ago because I still have it. And I was like, I mean, obviously it was very funny. It was written by a 6 year old. But I remember how in that moment I just felt so like powerful. Like I just felt like I was putting my words down and like they actually made sense to me in that moment. And then kind of going into middle school, I joined my school's literary magazine, which gave me a big opportunity to read other people's work, which just helped me get inspired and write a lot more of my own work. And then just all throughout middle school, kind of anytime I didn't know how to express something I was feeling or get it out, I would just start writing, and then I would just feel so much better afterwards. And then going into high school, I just continued to write. Obviously, you know, you'll get writing blocks and times where you take breaks, but it's just always been something in my life that I can come to when I need something to, like, confide in, honestly. So I just think I've kind of been able to develop my style a lot and my poetry, and it's just been super great. So.
0: Do you write just about every day?
1: Honestly, no. I'd say there will be times where, like, I haven't written in 2 weeks, and I'm like, okay, I need to write something. Even if it's bad, I just need to get something out, because then it'll, like, start flowing for me. So I'd say I write, definitely now I write a lot more this summer. Like, I've just been able, especially in camp, I've just been able to write a lot more. So I think, I'd say I write, like, 2 to 3 poems a week, but then I'll revise them throughout the week. So it is, like, a bit of editing every day, but during the school year, I definitely say a lot less, like maybe like once every 2 or 3 weeks, but yeah.
0: Yeah, it's hard to do that on a regular basis. Lisa, did you write something when you were 6 years old, or do you have memories of your first foray into poetry?
2: I, not exactly, but I did write a lot of poetry and especially songs when I was little. My dad plays the guitar, and we would, like, make songs together, and that became poetry. A lot of it was kind of comedic, too. Honestly, sometimes not on purpose, just
0: did,
2: now.
0: They didn't record any of it, did they?
2: No, thankfully not.
0: Yeah.
2: But, yeah, as I got older, I kind of, like, came back to it, going to middle school, I would say, and I had been writing in general for a long time before that, but it wasn't poetry in specific. It was a lot of different things. But yeah, I got into poetry before middle school, and it definitely really helped me, like Mahika said, get through some like tougher times.
0: Well, I'm glad you're both here. The other thing I was talking before about why poetry, to me, is so important. It also can be quite personal. Not all poems are like all writing. Not all poems are 100% nonfiction. But the author's relationship to the poem, I think, is laid a lot more bare in poetry than it is in prose, at least from my feeling. It shows a little bit more, and I think it takes a lot of bravery as well. Now, each of you brought two to share, and we spoke earlier, Mahika, Lisa, and me, about sort of going back and forth. So you'll get a chance to hear a poem from Mahika, then from Lisa, and then another from Mahika, and another from Lisa. So I'm going to turn it over to you, Mahika, if there's anything you should do to present or put us in the context of the poem, or if you just want to let it stand on its own, that's fine too.
1: Yeah, so this first poem is called When Paper Wasn't Enough. I wrote it last summer. I have no idea where the inspiration came from. I think it was a situation where I just started writing and then it just came out, and then I spent a lot of time editing it, so, yeah. I always knew you loved to draw. Paper, a pencil, and a silent room. You would sit for hours with focus till the sun set and welcomed the moon. I always knew you loved to draw tiny flowers and big dreams on a page. Your art never ceased to amaze me. You were so mature for your age. I always knew you loved to draw. Your paintbrush was your weapon. You'd take it out when things got tough and when darkness would step in. I always knew you loved to draw, but you started trying something new. You traded paper for your skin and using red instead of blue. I always knew you loved to draw. I'm begging you to put the pen away. You tore up the sketchbook I got you, and it's getting hard for me to stay. I always knew you loved to draw, at least the person you were before. My grip on you is slipping slowly, and my arms are getting sore. I always knew you loved to draw. I wish you gave things another try. But the pen is out of red ink, so I guess this is goodbye.
0: Wow, that is incredible, and the judges, I know, in both of your cases, but really remarked so positively about both poems. Do you have any reaction, Lisa? I don't want to put you on the spot, but you both understand more about what it takes to create work like this than I do.
2: I remember listening it when listening to like the finalists and the winners and stuff, and that was my favorite poem of hers. I really like it and relate to it, and it's really impactful to me.
0: Yeah. How is your relationship with the poem, Mahika? You mentioned you wrote that It's been about a year, and does your relationship with it change over time?
1: Yeah. I mean, I think obviously in some terms I have relation to all of my poems. I wouldn't say they're all about me, but I do think I definitely include like aspects of my life in all of my poems, even if I don't necessarily relate to them. That poem, I think it wasn't even something I was going through at the time. It was just something that like I had experienced before, you know, kind of wanting to be there for someone, but then also feeling like it's taking a toll on you yourself, is like trying to keep the relationship going, and then just feeling like you're also responsible for their mental health and them being okay, and it's just the weight's getting to be too much. I just think it was something I thought was important to talk about. But yeah, I think with all my poems, I definitely do have a relationship to them, but I wouldn't say that they're like, you know, specifically about my life or like about certain people.
0: Absolutely. And that's what I was specifically curious about, is just how you feel about the words, not yeah. so much about situationally to imply that it's actually
1: yeah.
0: 100% a true story or anything, because I know in what I do, I might listen to a recording from a radio program from 5 years ago and have a relationship with how I feel about what happened in particular.
1: Yeah.
0: That's just that's an incredible, the way you chose to construct that with the familiar, what becomes a very familiar lyric, and then the journey you take us on from beginning to end is really, really just remarkable.
1: Thank you.
0: Lisa, you're next. What would you like to share?
2: I'll start with the poem, My Sadness. It's about like the comfort in sadness and just kind of exploring how that plays out when you're like kind of suffocated by it near the end. My Sadness. I feel her lips when I open my mouth. She kisses my forehead when it's too loud. We shake our heads, the thoughts won't fall out. She holds my hand, we carry my doubt. She sounds like a clock, she looks like the air. I think it's forever, forever feels fair. I'm slow like a feather, so we curl up, sinking into my bed, never sinking enough. Her fingers trace tear streaks across my face. She sings me to sleep and lets me complain. She fills my head and she's in my dreams. Cold but familiar, we feel like a team. I'm shivering, but together feels warmer. Everyone else decays to the former. Yeah.
0: That was amazing to listen to. I don't know if you feel this way, Mihika. The ending just blew me away as I listened to it. I was thinking throughout as you shared it. And it's almost like slamming on the brakes at the end, or just in a good way. It's like, what an incredible personification that you put together. When did you write that?
2: I think it was about a year ago or maybe a year and a half ago. I still relate to it, but it's I've edited it over time. It wasn't originally so much like this. I kind of edited things a lot as I go along.
0: Yeah, it's nice that you can have control over a poem like that if you choose to, that it can be malleable like that. Did you have any comments, Mihika?
1: It was just so beautiful. Honestly, I didn't listen to the audios of like the finalists because I just think I get like really critical when listening to my work versus other people's work. So I was like, maybe I just shouldn't. But honestly, it's so beautiful and it's so lyrical. Like, I think I could imagine it, like how you said you used to, you know, write songs with your dad. Like, I could just imagine that, like, with a guitar in the background. Like, it's so pretty. It just feels so, like, lyrical. I don't know. I really, and the words you use, it's so nice.
2: Wow, thank you. That was That was so much deeper than my just saying, that was my favorite.
0: It's the way we look in each other's work. If you're just joining us, Lisa just shared her poem. She's 14 and is heading into ninth grade at Pittsburgh Kappa. And the person who gave some remarks about the poem is Mahika, who is 16 and going into 11th grade at Shadyside Academy. They both placed in our Youth Media Center poetry contest. You can hear these poems again at slbradio.org/catalog. They're on the front page right now. And if you don't find them there, just search on poetry contest and they'll come up. Again, that's slbradio.org/catalog. Now we have one more from Mahika and then another from Lisa.
1: Yeah, so this poem is called Semicolon. Like, it's literally just the punctuation mark. And I wrote it a few months ago because I saw a post on Instagram for, like, Semicolon Day, which is basically, like, a semicolon is a symbol for mental health. And I don't know, I thought it was an interesting theme, and I wanted to write a poem about it. And obviously, like, you can't see the structure, but the structure for me was really interesting. I made the, like, line breaks and the, like, text colors and things like that, and, like, the punctuation points, like, related to the words I'm saying. So obviously you can't see that, but just wanted to share that that's there.
2: I can see it, and it's really cool.
1: Thank you.
0: I saw the look on your face. Lisa looked at it, and that's going to make me want to go look at it too. But
1: okay, so yeah. A semicolon indicates a break. Stronger than a comma, but weaker than a period, a semicolon can create a pause for emphasis and is incorrectly used in lists and can appear on my wrists or on my hips, but never on my lips. A semicolon is where I could have ended the sentence, but I chose not to. Because a sentence is meant to stop at the last heavy breath when I can't feel my chest and the words seem to flow until there is nothing left. A sentence is meant to stop at the final cry after saying goodbye and one more glance at the pretty blue sky. A sentence is meant to stop at the perfect place surrounded by a familiar face and I am finally in no haste. A semicolon is not an ending. It is the breath between what hurts and between what comes next.
0: That was incredibly written but also delivered. Do you like to read your poetry aloud?
1: I actually really do. I think for a while it scared me, but I think I've just, like, gotten the opportunity to share it a lot more recently. And I also watch a lot of people, like, on social media perform their poetry. So for me, I think, like, the way you deliver a poem just adds so much to the meaning. Like, I think for me also, a lot of my poems on paper don't, like, read that well until I'm the one reading them. Like, I've actually gotten that comment a lot, which can seem like an insult, but I don't know. I just see it as a way to, like, deliver it better and make sure that the point gets across. So.
0: No, and between, as Lisa pointed out, between what your poem looks like on paper and what it sounds like through your voice and how it reads, putting that all together, it makes it really powerful. So thanks. Any comments, Lisa?
2: Yeah, I almost didn't remember that one. They have similar themes. I kind of blended them together in my mind, but I really like that one too. It's really beautiful, and it's also really beautifully written. I like the flow a lot. Like, it just especially how you say it. Like you said.
1: Thank you.
0: Now we have one last poem for today from Lisa. And this one, I think, is this The Morning of Sky?
2: Yes. Yeah, it's about just, like, appreciating life, I guess. It's a much lighter poem, but I thought it'd give more variety. to the selections. It's called Morning of Sky. It's a dark morning, and Miss Knight takes her time, tenderly taking off the covers and peeling black the blanket of black, to reveal the ever-so-shy rise of sun. Sun, come out and shine, I smile, and she does. I crack my window, breathe the cool air, and gaze at the thin stratus pillows, yawning and stretching across the sky. Crisp pink and marigold fill my world. I watch past the foggy glass as light after light appear in the tall brick homes all the way up our hill. Scattered homes, winding roads, one more morning of sky.
0: Beautiful. That made me feel happy and also peaceful. What did you think, Mahika?
1: It's just like, again, like, the words you use in your poems are so pretty. Like, obviously, yeah, poetry is beautiful, but I think sometimes people tend to use, like, pretty basic words, but I just think you use such pretty imagery, and then it keeps building on each other, and it's just like Larry said, I just feel so, like, calm right now. Like, I really like it. It's really pretty.
2: Thank you.
0: Do you like reading poetry aloud, or is this something that's a little new to you?
2: It's really nerve-wracking. It used to be a lot more of a struggle for me, even though I've gone here a long time, and that's something you do sometimes, like at SLB, you know, like open mic night, you share your work. You don't have to, but I kind of felt like it was something I wanted to start to do, and now I actually enjoy it. I mean, it's still very makes me very nervous, but I like getting it out there.
0: I hope you'll keep doing so when you're comfortable, because I hope you'll agree that you couldn't ask for a more supportive environment of people that aren't going to judge you or even give you feedback unless you want it. It's just a place to be. Mahika and Lisa, thank you both for being here. Is there anything else either of you wanted to say in about the minute or so we have left?
1: I just want to say thank you for having me. And also, I just want to say for anyone who like is thinking about writing poetry, even if you think and you've tried and you think your poetry is really bad, actually just like don't stop, because I just think it's just like such a nice feeling when you write a good poem and you can feel proud of it and feel like you've done something, like even if it's just for yourself to have and to look at and to come back to. I think it's such a great outlet for everyone. I think everyone should at least try it.
2: I totally agree. Yeah.
0: Thank you
2: so much.
0: Thanks to both of you. 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

0: some bacon in that black shining pot. 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
1: The plate scrapers here at the Saturday Light Brigade. Thank you for being along with us today. We always appreciate your being with us. There are a lot of places that you can spend Saturday morning time, and the fact that you're spending some time with us means a lot. Coming up, we have live music. You are going to get a chance to hear Rebecca Lang, singer-songwriter from Eastern Pennsylvania. She'll join us along with Chris Kennedy in just a few moments.

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1: We've made it easier to listen on smart speakers now if you use Alexa as an app or as a device. Just say, play SLB Live, and you should get our direct stream. In fact, if your device is on and listening right now, I may have made that happen. Sorry. I hope you'll try it if that's the way you like to listen to audio. Thank you again for being along with us, and we'll have Rebecca Lang and Chris Kennedy with us in just a few

0: Tommy.
1: All right, let's waste a little more while we got some left. Play that thing, son.
0: How's it sound now?
1: Well, it'll be good when I tune your guitar.
0: Not familiar with that concept.
2: That's Tommy Emmanuel at the Saturday Light Brigade. Along with J.D. Sima, I had to take a look to see who he was joking around with there. Another duo about to join us, Rebecca Lang, is here. She's up from the Philadelphia area, but makes it into Pittsburgh not too infrequently. And Chris Kennedy is playing along with her. We'll take a listen to a first song offered by the two of them and then get to know each other a little bit more. Here is Rebecca Lang.

0: Rebecca Lang with some tasteful backup by Chris Kennedy as well. Yeah, there he goes. And it's good to have both of you here. And I need to get to know a little bit about both of you, too. And I'll start with you, Rebecca. Tell me a bit about when you started doing this.
1: Yeah.
0: I know you're from the Philly area. Yeah. Is that where you're from originally?
1: Yeah, about an hour north I am originally, but I live with my family now in the suburbs of Philadelphia, and I am a teacher, and I really started

0: And Chris now joins me in playing, which is so lovely. And so, yeah, I just love playing, writing music, and getting gigs where I can in the area, and writing for different, you know, song contests, things like that. One of the songs that we're going to be singing in a little bit, Always to Be Free, is a finalist in a song contest. And so I enjoy that kind of stretches me, writing about different topics that, you know, if there's a certain theme that they need. So that's really fun.
1: The contest is your muse, right?
0: Yeah, it's really fun. So that one's about a river. It had to be about a river. And I was like, what? Like, I have no experience with a river. But, you know, just use that creativity and came up with something. But, yeah, I really enjoy it. And
1: what do you teach?
0: I'm a special education teacher. So my kiddos are multiple disabilities. Yeah.
1: And do you find yourself bringing music in the classroom?
0: I do, yeah. I actually started during COVID. My administration was so nice to just let me just do like a half hour a week. And then I was allowed to open it up to a lot of Zoom kiddos in the district. So it was wonderful. So actually, a lot of kids have various needs, and so just teaching core words, and I can find a lot of songwriting for the students, and yeah, so that's been really nice to do that and use teaching too. Yeah.
1: Well, Chris, how did you end up being part of this duo?
2: Oh, so we have some mutual friends in common, and we shared the stage one time for a coffee house type event, and thought we were a good match, and it's been great. I mean, Rebecca's music's fantastic. It's sort of crossing genres. I love that. So because I have to play lots of different stuff, so it's really a good match.
1: And judging, not that I'm here to judge, based on the first number you played, you're a pretty good guitarist.
2: Yeah. Oh, thank you.
0: Yeah, that's what I thought too. I was like, wow.
1: So it's good to listen to this duo. So Rebecca Lang, you can learn more at rebeccalangmusic.com. And Chris Kennedy here with us. What would you like to do next?
0: Yeah, this is a song called About the Time.

0: I love the wordplay in that song, at least to me. There's a little bit of wordplay because I was thinking about the time, like, every night around 11 o'clock, I'm starting to, that's when it happens. That's when I get hungry, or that I was thinking about, you know, let me tell you about this one time that, I just, that song really had me, made me introspective a little bit, which is a good thing for a song to do. You're listening to Rebecca Lang, who is backed by Chris Kennedy today. I just put up a short little video of the two of them on our Facebook page at SLB Radio, so you can get a sense of how the duo sound together. And you can also go to RebeccaLangMusic.com. I know there were a lot of tracks there. Can you purchase albums there or download things?
1: No purchasing, but you could just play them.
0: Oh, there you go.
1: I haven't learned how to do that.
0: No, that's, they're there. I'm the same way with things like that. So that they're there. And I mentioned that you may be driving right now or don't have any time to actually dig in. We'll also have Rebecca and Chris's performance posted in our catalog within a few days it's interesting to me that this came later in life to you. Are you self-taught guitar-wise?
1: Yes, yeah. I mean, I'm real basic. I just know the different chords. It's nothing fancy, but I think maybe being a violinist, I don't even know if that helped. But I think just it was interesting. I have four sons, and maybe just I had a little more, I don't know, I just had more time.
0: Well, having four sons
1: gave me the right.
0: What is their range in age? Yeah, you don't have to tell me now, but
1: they're 23, 20, 17, and 9.
0: Oh my goodness.
1: Yeah,
0: so that's a
1: big
0: lot.
1: Big guys now, but a little guy. So yeah, he
0: 5 years ago or so,
1: exactly.
0: You had a.
1: Exactly. It's So things are a little easier now, and I can maybe have just a time. And it's neat that you can have a talent or something that comes a little later. And that's been kind of nice for me. Even though I'm busy, it's still something I have to do. I feel like, you know, when you write poetry or music. So it's really great to get out and play.
0: Does summer give you a bit of a respite?
1: Yes, definitely.
0: Because a lot of people have this. This
1: exactly.
0: idea that teachers do nothing between June and September, that's not true, but you get some time.
1: Exactly, And so that's been nice just to play a little more and be able to have the flexibility a little bit in my schedule to have gigs that I might not be able to take during the school year. So that's really been nice,
0: Chris, how did you come to the guitar?
2: I've been playing a long time, probably when I was about 12 years old. I think I got started and played really actively in high school, played in bands and, went early in college. And then, sort of put it down for a while and, career and family took over. And then, as my kids have gotten bigger and more independent, I've sort of picked it back up again. And, maybe in the last sort of 8 to 10 years or so. And
0: Nice to have that as a constant. Are there different genres you like to play?
2: Yeah, it's been changing, evolving more toward the, I'm mellowing out in my old age. It was, it was really the hard stuff early on, metal and southern rock and that kind of thing. And now I'm just very Americana and love the blues and country and so on. So, multi-genre. It's great.
0: And are you originally from the Philly area as well?
2: I actually grew up right outside Boston.
0: Ah.
2: I lived there till I was, early teen years and then moved to outside Philadelphia. So I've been there more or less ever
0: Whereabouts
2: since.
0: In Massachusetts?
2: I was in Newton.
0: Okay. I know Newton,
2: right,
0: Mass.
2: Right outside, yeah.
0: My mom was born and raised in Boston, and my dad spent a lot of time in Boston, too.
2: Yeah.
0: So In fact, my mom was born in Boston and my dad was born in Philly, now that I think about it.
2: Wow. So, Sarah, we got it all covered.
0: Yeah. Rebecca Lang and Chris Kennedy here. I don't think you're playing anywhere tonight, are you?
1: No, not tonight. Okay. We're heading back to the Philly area. But we do have something on the 2nd of August coming up. It's just actually a farmer's market, but it's a super nice farmer's market in Berwyn, Pennsylvania. Yeah.
0: That's good. Now, Berwyn is it out east?
1: It is somewhere on the main line, kind of near Malvern.
0: Okay.
1: Yeah.
0: Okay. So it would be more, and we do have listeners in that part of the state. So it's not one you're going to head out to from Pittsburgh, probably.
1: Probably not.
0: But if you're listening in central PA or a little further east, it might make sense. That's coming up August 2nd, I think, in Berwyn.
1: Yeah.
0: What's next?
1: This is a song called Spread a Little Love.

0: Rebecca Lang and Chris Kennedy. You're listening to the show that gets your weekend off to a good start, the Saturday Light Brigade. Thank you for doing that. It's great to listen to the two of you. I want to be sure we get as much music in as we can. So if you're feeling good enough to just jump into the
1: definitely.
0: Next one.
1: All right. This is the one that I mentioned before about the river. This is called Always to Be Free.

0: Chris Kennedy backing up Rebecca Lang. And that song is now a finalist in the songwriting competition you mentioned earlier. Who sponsors the songwriting competition?
1: That is actually from a festival, Tumbleweed Festival in Washington State.
0: Oh, that's exciting to know that. So that, like a lot of songwriting circles, or you get a prompt and
1: exactly, yeah. I think it was their festival's 30th year, and I think that could have been incorporated too, but I kind of ignored that part. I was like, how do I do that? That's a tough one.
0: Are they currently still considering the song?
1: Yes. I couldn't go there, but it's just, we're just going to do a virtual, 20-minute-ish set for the festival.
0: So you have to, go out to the Schuylkill. There must be...
1: That's a good point.
0: I said Schuylkill.
1: Totally.
0: Yeah, why not?
1: River. Yes. Yeah. That is such a great point.
0: Yes, I got the name right. Yeah, I know there are people that will call it the Schuylkill. Schuylkill. You could go out there. If you have extra time in Pittsburgh, you're probably not... we got three of them. Even more if you go out
1: right
0: a little.
1: After, right, that's a good, yeah.
0: You're very close. You're very close to some rivers here. Or just get a little footage and fix it up in post, you can eventually.
1: Yeah, thanks for that idea.
0: Sure, I hope it pushes you over the top. So they probably want you to use the word river in the song.
1: Exactly. They probably have creative license, right? But it's a river, and where the festival is, it comes into the Snake River and some other river out in Washington State.
0: Mm.
1: So that was the purpose. Yeah. So
0: well, good luck. I hope that goes well. Some really nice flat picking on that song too, coming from Chris. I'm losing count. How many are left for you? I think
1: three.
0: Three. That's fine. Yeah, I just want to be sure that I planned correctly. What's your next song?
1: The next one's called Heaven.

0: Rebecca Lang and Chris Kennedy, I was thinking about raising four boys and if that had anything to do with developing that powerful voice that you had.
1: Yeah, it could be, yes.
0: How old is your youngest?
1: 9.
0: And then 15, I think.
1: 17.
0: So you've got a little bit more time in the house.
1: Exactly. Yeah. It's really nice having a little guy, and he's kind of interested in the piano, so that's really fun.
0: That's very nice.
1: So, yeah.
0: Is he taking lessons or?
1: Yeah, he does, we have a little guitar for him as well. But yeah, he seems to really like the piano. So that's always nice to see your kids, getting excited about an instrument.
0: Absolutely.
1: Yeah, it's wonderful.
0: And your oldest, just you mentioned, was it your oldest that came?
1: Yes, he went to University of Pittsburgh and had a great experience here and lots of great friends. And so, yeah, it's a great school.
0: Yeah, at the beginning, and I think we were still doing the sound check off the air. I was just curious what Rebecca's relationship, if any, was to Pittsburgh, and she had mentioned her son.
1: Yeah, exactly. That's it. Yeah. And then I was like, wait, I love it out here.
0: Yeah. I hope you get a little time to poke around.
1: Well, I'm hoping we can stop at Waffalonia. It's like a wonderful place.
0: Waffalonia.
1: In Swirl Hill, I believe. It's Belgian waffles, I believe. Sorry.
0: I could see that. It's fine.
1: Delicious.
0: Oftentimes people from out of town know more about the city than the locals do. But there's a lot here on the north side, too, to enjoy. You've got a couple more. Let's get right to the next one. I want to be sure we get them in.
1: Yeah, this next one's called Sun's Rays.

0: pretty song, Rebecca Lang and Chris Kennedy. That song sounds really personal. I don't know if it is or not. I don't want to read too much into it. It just sounds very natural.
1: Oh yeah, thank you so much. Yeah, just love song.
0: Yeah,
1: you know.
0: It's
1: loving people.
0: Yeah, it's a really
1: thank you.
0: Sweet song. Thanks for being here today.
1: Oh, yeah.
0: To both of you.
2: Thank you for having
1: us. Much fun. Thank you.
0: I hope we'll see you again, and I hope you'll get it. I hope you'll make it to Waffalonia. Waffalonia.
1: <hoping too. laughs>
0: I was going to say Waffle Mania, but Waffalonia is probably better. And Squirrel Hill is a fun place to visit.
1: Yeah.
0: Also, anything else you either of you wanted to mention?
1: Think so.
2: I
1: think we covered it. I just have a website. I don't have social media yet, so I
0: just Rebecca Lang Music.
1: LANG. Yep.
0: Yeah, I think that works. Rebecca Lang Music.com. We've linked to it in case you missed it. You can always, if you have trouble finding Rebecca Lang's website, you can always get a hold of us, but you should be able to. What do you want to finish up with?
1: Yeah, this is a newer song called Sometimes You Fall Hard.

0: Okay. Shall I tell them everything?
1: Everything.
0: Should I tell them everything?
1: Everything.
0: Okay. And reasonably write down

Dan Hicks. And the Hot Licks with Where's the Money? Thanks for meeting us here today, and thank you to all of the guests we had today, Sarah and Nadre, representing the Allegheny Observatory supported Beamline for Schools program. They placed among the best 15 in the world from nearly 5,000 entrants and received telescopes from CERN, the European Laboratory for Particle Physics, signed by Nobel laureates. Teen poets Mahika and Lisa also joining us, sharing poetry from our own Youth Media Center poetry contest. And thank you to Rebecca Lang and Chris Kennedy for sharing music with us. Our show is booked by Ty Trosky. Chad Green is our technical director. Ella Storm, technical associate. Our education team includes Alexa Bosick, Megan Valley, Grace Anderson, Alex Bennett, Jason Washington, Ben Rutkowski, and Joseph Kukula. Robert Gray is our director of operations. Ricky Berger is our director of me. This is Larry Berger. 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
1: 3, 6, we have 10, 11 harmonizers. I count right. Four. I forgot to audit you before. There's a requirement. 1, 2, 3, 4, 5, 6, 7, 8, 9, 10, 11. Yes, there's 11 altogether. They have a show coming up in May, a benefit that we'll tell you about, and you'll also get a chance to hear from them. And in fact, let's do that right now. The Steel City Harmonizers. Doomba, doomba, doomba, doomba, doomba, doomba.

0: Wow.
1: Oh, yeah.
0: That is a great opening number, and I love it. How did you arrange that? Who did the arranging for that?
1: Boy, I tell you, now you ask a question that I just don't know the answer to.
0: Oh, that's okay.
2: It's a stock arrangement from the Barbershop Harmony Society. It actually is a song that more and more barbershoppers throughout the world are starting to know.
0: Yeah.
2: And it's a song that this group, the Steel City Harmonizers, can go to larger gatherings of barbershoppers around the world and find four other guys and sing that song together.
0: How cool is that?
2: Yeah, we call it kind of a polecat. It's kind of this next, you know, I'm a barber polecat. It's the next level of song that's just a lot of fun for folks to sing together.
0: You know, I never thought about that. Bluegrass musicians, among others, but bluegrass musicians have picking circles and they're chestnuts everybody knows and things called keys that people play in. Mm-hmm. But it's nice if barbershop folks sort of have some standard repertoire that they can enjoy with each other.
2: Yeah,
0: too.
2: It's very much like that. It's very much like the same thing where you can go. I could go to a chapter that's in Winnipeg, Ontario, or Winnipeg, Canada, Ontario, Winnipeg, Canada, Manitoba. Thank you. I can go to Winnipeg and
0: that's
2: I can find four other guys that are barbershoppers that will know that song. I could go to Hawaii and find four other barbershoppers. I can go to New Zealand and find four other barbershoppers. That's how far and wide this thing spreads.
0: Amazing. That's the voice of Mike Hengelsberg.
2: That's right.
0: Mike Hengelsberg is the assistant director.
2: I am.
0: Of the Steel City Harmonizers. How many of there are you altogether?
2: We have 45 members on the roster currently.
0: That's a lot. And you've been really the premier barbershop organization here. There's a few others, but I mean, in the Pittsburgh area, it's pretty much you guys. Right?
2: Well, no, there are a lot of other. There's a lot of other chapters in Pittsburgh.
0: Really?
2: Yeah. There's a chapter in the South Hills. There's a chapter in Cranberry. There's one in the North Hills. We are.
0: You're the ones we get to see and hear. So
2: exactly. So yes, we are the best barbershop chorus on the radio in Pittsburgh right now.
0: At this moment. I knew there were quartets that are not Steel City Harmonizers. I didn't know there were other choruses.
2: There's lots of other choruses in Pittsburgh. We're part of a district called the Johnny Appleton.

0: policy district that has Western Pennsylvania, all of Ohio, and a little sliver of Indiana. A little part of West Virginia too, as a part of it.
1: He's good. He knew Manitoba. He knew Winnipeg.
0: I know. That's why we keep him around.
1: Yeah.
0: Not just for his bass sound and for his kilt. So, so we're actually getting ready.
1: He does have a kilt on. Yes, you know, that understands why you've positioned yourself right opposite this piece of furniture. I would never have seen. He does have a kilt on.
0: He does.
1: Amazing.
0: Yes. So anyway, we're getting ready very shortly next month to go to a competition where the Steel City Harmonizers and some of the other choruses from our area will meet with choruses from Ohio. It's the Johnny Appleseed District Contest. It's going to be in Cincinnati.
2: No,
0: Cleveland. Boy, I know a lot of stuff this evening. It's not even evening. But anyway, that's why you should never give me the microphone.
1: It's okay.
0: Never.
1: It's okay.
0: But anyway, so we're getting ready to go to competition with a bunch of other chapters from our area to kind of figure out the district champion level chorus.
1: Those are fun to go to.
0: Oh, gosh,
1: I think I've only been to one.
0: Mm-hmm.
1: And it happened to be in New York City, and it was absolutely amazing.
0: Mm-hmm.
1: Absolutely amazing. Because between choreography and arrangement and charisma and style, it's just a great thing to do. Let's meet a couple of you before
0: sure.
1: your next song. Why don't we start with Mr. Know-It-All here? I'm impressed. You know, Winnipeg, Manitoba came up immediately. What's your name?
3: My name's Ryan Aceta.
1: And what community do you live in?
3: I live in Carnegie.
1: And can I ask what you do?
3: I'm an engineer by profession.
1: What kind?
3: Process engineer.
1: Excellent.
3: I work down in Washington, PA.
1: Good to know. What's nice. Do you want to say hello to anybody who might be listening?
3: I'll say hello to my fiance, Katie. I don't know if she's out there listening, but hello.
1: She will be. We could tell a secret or something. No, she'll be there. But it's nice to meet you. And do you have a lot of that, like, geography knowledge?
3: I do like geography, yeah. I'm also new to the Pittsburgh area. I've only been a member of the chorus for about a year.
1: Oh, that's great.
3: So I missed you guys last year.
1: Where are you from originally?
3: Most recently, Illinois.
1: Great. Well, it's good to have you here. How is getting to know Pittsburgh been?
3: This is a lot of fun.
1: I'm glad. Sometimes it's tough to find your way around. Are you being given directions based on landmarks that aren't there anymore?
3: a few times, yes.
1: Well, it's nice to meet you. And why don't we just meet everybody to your right, and then we'll sing, and then we'll meet the guys to your left. Hello.
4: Hello. Hello. My name is Mike Madden. I sing lead here in the Pittsburgh Steel City Harmonizers chorus.
1: And Mike, you can tell me about the kilt. You're not wearing a kilt, I know, but I meant to ask you about the kilt you have on. Is that a belated St. Patrick's Day? A kilt Scottish, though.
3: It is. I'm actually going to a party for something else later today and didn't have a chance to go back home, so I figured I'd wear it today.
1: It's actually
3: very comfortable.
1: It's a good story. I'm going with it. You're not the first person to have a kilt on in our studios. It's fine. It's a nice bluish, blue-green.
3: It's the Black Watch.
1: You just knew he would know exactly what that is. So back to Mike, tell me about yourself.
4: Oh, hi. I joined the Steel City Harmonizers about a year and a half ago. I met a coworker at work, but I was just thinking to myself that day, I'm like, or that week, I had started a new job, and I thought, boy, wouldn't it be great to actually get back into barbershop again? This is a true story, and I was thinking, but what are the odds of meeting another barbershopper? And I didn't know how prevalent that it actually was. And lo and behold, like, one of my coworkers, he sings bass in the chorus, and he introduced me to the group, and so I've been singing with them ever since, and it's a really great time.
1: What a small world. And where do you work?
4: I work in Harmar.
1: Or the kind of work. Okay. And where are you from originally? You also are new to Pittsburgh?
4: I'm newer to Pittsburgh. My wife and I have been in the area since 2010.
1: That's relatively new still. Where were you beforehand?
4: We're originally from central Pennsylvania, the Lewistown, kind of like near the State College
1: yeah.
4: region.
1: Well, great. Well, it's nice to have you here today as well.
4: Thank you.
1: And
4: nice to be here.
1: Why don't we we'll meet the guys on your right, and then we'll meet the other five of you maybe after the next song. What's your name?
2: Hi, I'm Carl Chappell, and I'm the president of the Pittsburgh Metro Chapter. Now, Pittsburgh Metro Chapter is the official organization, and Steel City Harmonizers is the chorus within the chapter.
1: Yeah, there's a whole hierarchical system, and it's not surprising because there's lots of people involved. So there's sort of a taxonomy of barbershop singing.

0: I keep trying to tell these guys that, but they...
1: I just read the copy they give me. So yeah. I'm going to slow down.
0: Lots and lots.
1: I'm going to slow down on those, but it's nice to meet you. And then we have two more fellows here. What's your name?
2: Hi, my name's Doug Deckert.
1: Doug, where are you from?
2: I'm a, it's hard to believe, a 12-year now transplant here on the north side.
1: Wow. What neighborhood? Yeah.
2: Observatory Hill.
1: Nice to meet you. What do you do when you're not singing?
2: Home health care. We do visits and set people up with Lifeline.
1: And one of the reasons I'm asking all of you this question is not to be too invasive, but to help people that might be considering becoming barbershoppers realize that, you know, this is not a monolithic group. The biggest thing they have in common is they love to sing, but they're also people from all walks of life that do different sorts of things. What got you into barbershop?
2: Yeah, definitely from all walks of life. I hadn't sung in quite a while, but I did sing a little bit when I was younger in like church choir and one year with my dad in a glee club when I was about 20, and that's been a while now. But I've been with the Steel City Harmonizers now just over a year, and it's just the harmonies are so beautiful. It's almost like spiritual, and the group really works on like self-expression and sort of developing ourselves in that way, and that really is what has me be a part of this, because it's great. I love it.
1: That's great. Thanks, Doug. And then one more member, and then we're going to get back to another song. Hi.
3: Hi. I'm Kevin Vandermeer. I'm from Irwin.
1: And I know some of you have met before. A lot of, I think about half of, maybe even more than half, you've been here before, Kevin, right?
3: No, actually, I'm the newest member in this room right now.
1: Oh, my
3: now.
1: Goodness.
3: I've been here less than a year.
1: I better get back to the print shop punk. you're from Irwin, and how did you get involved?
3: Actually, through a friend's son who introduced me to this group. And I used to go to barbershop shows when I was very small in the Mon Valley, and I loved it back then. And when he introduced me to it

0: We've got learning tracks for it. We've got folks in the chorus that are willing to do personal vocal instructions to help you on your part. So no, really, you just have to have a love of music, and you know, typically we like guys that can carry a pitch.
1: And well, and because you're assigned a range, yeah. The accuracy. I mean, a lot of us can be really good at something if the scope is relatively small, right?
0: So well, yeah. The nice thing about barbershop is that it has parts for everybody. You know, if you're a low singer, you can sing bass, and typically you don't have to worry about singing all the high notes. Yeah. If you're a high singer, you don't have to sing low because you can sing tenor in that falsetto range.
1: Yeah.
0: Baritones and leads are kind of in that middle range. Some of it goes high, some of it goes low, but it's just, you know, you just have to, we have a part for everybody.
1: Yeah, when Ricky asks me to, like, wipe the kitchen counters, you know, I'm really good at this one, like, 1-inch by 1-inch square.
0: Wow.
1: The rest of it, not so much. So barbershop can kind of be like, you don't have to have an incredible range necessarily.
0: No, you don't.
1: At all. These are the Steel City Harmonizers live on the radio. They have an event coming up that we'll talk about a little bit later this morning, but it's on May 6th. You might want to mark your calendar for that. Yeah. Let's make sure that we hear why don't we do another couple songs so we can be sure we get some more music in.
0: Sure. Our next song was something that I think kind of put a cappella music back on the map. It was from the movie Pitch Perfect. It actually is an older song that was brought forth. It was actually a song from the 20s or 30s, but it was made popular. People know it by the name of Cups.

0: one.
1: Just beautiful.
0: Well,
1: it's so much fun to listen. And as you listen, maybe you're driving or at home now, you're missing the visual part of this. And while the guys here, most of whom are wearing pants, sorry, I just had the, Ryan, thank you. Ryan, I should have been able to derive that. Ryan's got a kilt on. It's kind of nice to, you know, say it the other way. Watching them perform, they're not choreographed, but all of you, you know, are singing, moving your hands, the expressions on your faces, your stances as they change. We get so accustomed, I think, to watching extremely well choreographed musicians, or watching films, or

0: videos that have been lavishly edited, and to just watch people simply standing up and singing and kind of displaying their character, their individuality as they sing together as a group is a really cool thing to be able to do. I hope that. That's a sincere compliment. I hope that came out. Sometimes barbershop burgers. You guys, do you do some choreography?
1: Sure, absolutely.
0: But not always, right? Some songs.
1: No, and actually, I'm really pleased to hear you say that you saw performance.
0: Yeah.
1: That's actually,
0: yeah.
1: I hope that you've heard that the musical level of this group over the years that we've been here has improved. One of the areas that we're making a very concerted effort is just that, drawing you in as an audience and actually performing. And actually, rather than being just a chorus that stands and I'm a chorus and I will stand and sing for you, actually performing the songs and actually letting you see a little bit of our heart
0: It really shows. And for one, it makes your audience feel more relaxed and connected, I think. And, you know, I know by what I do here is that it does make you express yourself differently if you move your hands around and do things. And it always amazes me how different that can be. But no, at all. Every single one of you I was watching during that last song, and it was like being with, you know, real people. And what a surprise.
1: How about that? We are real
0: what a
1: people.
0: Surprise. But you're not accustomed. We are less and less accustomed to
1: that
0: as society changes over time.
1: Yep.
0: So
1: absolutely.
0: Sounds great. Let's sneak one more in, and then we'll come back and we'll meet the folks we haven't met and talk about the May 6th event. And I suspect we might have time for a couple more after that.
1: Okay.
0: Sure. What would you like to do next?
1: Well, we are going to do a song that that we sang around Pittsburgh on February 14th.
0: Ah, you were doing a Valentine's, right?
1: Yes, we were. We were going around and surprising people at work or other places at dinner or whatever, and they would get a quartet and a rose and a picture and just a serenade. And this little short little number is kind of one of those numbers that that people got to hear. It's called Heart of My Heart.
0: I was guessing that. Okay.

0: is a neat rendition of
1: that song.
0: Did all of you get involved with these house calls? Did any of you do any? Let's talk maybe to the fellows we haven't talked to yet. I don't think I didn't see your hand up, but we'll talk.
2: It was up.
0: Oh, did you do something?
2: I have a bad arm.
0: What's your name?
2: Bob Parker.
0: And Bob, what community are you from? And
2: Plumborough.
0: And working?
2: Retired.
0: See, that was a. Did you see the way I asked that? Because I thought that you know, could be retired, maybe not. You never know. So working.
2: That word has a lot of different meanings.
0: But did you have a career at a particular
2: field? I was a science
0: field?
2: Teacher in the Gateway School District for 35 years.
0: Wow. Boy, you saw that district change a lot over the years.
2: Well, I'm not going to say anything. But, yeah, and I enjoy teaching. I love teaching. I love kids.
0: Yeah, teaching science is something, too. So what was it like? Did you deliver some of these requested
2: Valentines? Yes, I did. You always have interesting experiences when you do these.
0: I'll bet.
2: All right. And my most memorable, I think, was when we sang to a guy in a bowling alley. And his wife had bought it for him. And the owner of the bowling alley shut the lanes down. You know, so we could go over and sing to him. And, of course, he had no idea. All right. And so we were over there singing Heart of My Heart, Let Me Call You Sweetheart, to this guy. And he's got all his bowling buddies around him, you know. And it was neat.
0: That's
2: I thought he was going to, you know, be really upset. You know, he had tears. He was crying.
0: The acoustics in a bowling alley would be pretty neat, too. That's got to be kind of fun.
2: Well, we did a veterinarian's office. It was for the veterinarian, but we sang in the lobby, you know, and all these people had their dogs, and you know, while we were singing, and it was very typical.
0: Were they singing along? Any of the animals singing?
2: We had a lot of that, you know, but that was fun. That was the fun part of it.
0: Oh, that's great.
2: Yeah, anybody that goes out and does Valentine's always has stories, and we just, you know, we love doing it.
0: That sounds like a lot of fun. Well, it's nice to meet you, Bob. And then we have four guys we haven't met yet, if my counting is right. Hello.
3: Hi. My name is Brian Wasser.
0: And you know the drill, neighborhood.
3: I live in Highland Park. I'm an accountant for one of the big commercial real estate firms with offices downtown. And I've been singing barbershop now for the last 10 years. First got exposed to it when I was in college at Penn State. In the Penn State Glee Club, we sang some barbershop, and I really enjoyed it. And graduated from there and sort of drifted for the next 10, 15 years or so until I saw an ad on Craigslist looking for singers. And I responded to that, and it just so happened to be placed by that guy from New Zealand that we were talking about earlier.
0: Warwick. Only Howell, one yes. W is pronounced, right? Warwick from New Zealand. We were talking about off the air because Warwick has been with the Still City Harmonizers for a while now, and I ran into Warwick in another context, and without the blue shirt, I had no idea who he was. he knew who I was, but it took a minute. Did you sing in high school?
3: Yeah, I sang in high school, too. High school choirs, church choirs, et cetera, et cetera. You know, music has been a really, really important part of my life, and you know, I struggle. I shudder to think about what I'd be like, what my life would be like without the gift of music and the ability I've had to express myself through music.
0: Well, that's great, and it's nice to meet you. Thank you very much.
3: Nice to meet you, Larry.
0: Okay, and then we have. Okay. He's wearing a blue shirt, at least.
4: They're all blue shirts.
0: Yes, they are all blue shirts.
4: And I'm wearing pants.
0: You are wearing pants. I'll let you introduce yourself.
4: I'm Dave Crackart, and I've been a member maybe five or 6 years. And I'm going to do a shout-out to my son, who's a member of our chapter and also in a quartet, and the quartet is right now in Ohio getting some training and preparation because they want to compete in the internationals this coming, so they're getting ready for that.
0: Yeah, I appreciate you writing a note for his absence too.
4: Yes,
0: so
4: that's right.
0: That we have that both orally as well as on the note that you
4: I know.
0: Gave
4: well,
0: me.
4: Actually, he's the one responsible for me being a singer at all. He's the one that recruited me. Often it's the other way around, but
0: yeah.
4: he came back from one of the international shows. He was just visiting because family was there. And he came back so excited that he just, at 14 years old, he tugged on my shirt and said, "Dad, we got to do this together." And, you know, a 14-year-old says, "Dad, we got to do this together." You don't turn that down.
0: Oh, absolutely not.
4: And so I've been singing ever since.
0: That's great. And what community you're from?
4: Right now, I'm actually right across the street from Road F. Shalom.
0: Ah, okay.
4: In Shadyside, Oakland, whatever.
0: Yeah, that's where real estate agents will call that Shadyside.
4: Actually, the building I'm in has two zip codes. On the east end of the building is 213, and the west side is 238.
0: Wow, that's something. And you're still working, right?
4: Yes, I'm walking distance from my office now at Carnegie Mellon.
0: Okay, well, it's nice to meet you. And then we've got two more guys. And then I think probably going to have time for one more song, actually. So you are?
1: I'll be quick. I'm Steve Hawkins, architect, Squirrel Hill. And I've been a member for about 5 years. And Dave Crackhart here was who got me into it through Danny. And I'd like to use my 2 minutes, if I could, to let people know out there who are particularly kids who are in a glee club, a school chorus, a school choir, anything like that, that the Barbershop Harmony Society is looking for ways that we can be supportive of any a cappella group like that. You should check out the Barbershop Harmony Society website, and particularly about the Midwinter Convention, where there's a youth festival. This year was in San Antonio, Texas, with over 700 boys and girls of all sizes and types of ensembles. Peters Township was there, and they get support from our Johnny Appleseed District. So check out what we're doing for young people.
0: Thank you. And if you need information about how to get in touch with Steve, feel free to write to us and we'll pass it along to him.
5: Last but not least, I'm Ford Fuller. I'm not retired. I'm just tired. I'm a 9-year barbershopper, and I'm just a tenor, but fortunately, unfortunately for these guys, I'm the only tenor here today. I live in Ross Township. I'm a writer and personal historian. But like I said, I'm sort of semi-retired, but still working.
0: Well, nice to meet you. Thank you. And they are going to have one more song. They timed it better than I did. They said, "We're going to do 4 songs, and you've got it right up." Now, A Night at the Races, May 6th, 2017, is a benefit. Saturday, May 6th, Kentucky Derby formal wear will be worn. And where is it going to be?
6: It's going to be at St. Catherine's of Sweden in Allison Park. So right on Wildwood Road in Allison Park in the North Hills. If you want more information, you can certainly go to our website at steelcityharmonizers.org. Steel City Harmonizers, all one word, of course, .org. There's a flyer for the event up there. There's a place to go buy tickets if you like to. This is going to be a great event. It's going to be a great chance to have fun, hear some good barbershop singing, but like real horse races.
0: Oh, that'll be fun. So you'll
6: be
0: able to.
6: It's going to be a blast. And of course, we're asking that people wear their Kentucky Derby finery, their hats, and their formal wear and everything for the Derby.
0: That should be a lot of fun. That's coming up on May 6th. Now, we have about 2 minutes of radio time. I'm going to turn it to you along with my thanks
6: for you very much
0: here, the Steel City Harmonizers.
6: We're going to sing for you our contest number. Ooh. Lonely Nights.

0: guys.
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0: Lonesome No More Trio with the historic first after the pandemic song. At least I hope it's after. It's good to have you here. We're going to talk about how you can see these guys tomorrow in a little bit. But first, Dennis, tell me about the song you just sang.
1: That was pre-pandemic, but not much. That's a song came to me through the chorus, actually. The whole idea of we've all got secrets. We all try to tuck them away somewhere where people can't see them. And the risk is somebody going to find them no matter what you think you've done. And that's where it came to me, along with kind of childhood reminiscences of people I'd known and some of my life kind of associated with the fundamentalist church, you know, the Wednesday night gatherings for prayer meeting, and there was always somebody there that I was praying might be interested in me. So yeah. That's kind of where that song came from.
0: That song really, it really paints a picture as you listen to it. Have you been out? I know you have not been out playing too much. We were talking about that off the air. I think the last time you played was here, you were saying.
1: Well, our last pre-pandemic show was here December 19th of 2019, and then we have played the Slippery Rock Farmers Market. We went up there to rehearse, and then we played a show at the Harmony Inn where we pretended like, sure, we've been doing this all along. And we actually did rehearse before we came here for this show.
0: Playing a farmer's market, there's a risk there because there's a ready supply of ammunition.
1: but there's a good possibility no one's listening. Yeah. So, you know, you've got both things going for you. And besides, we were early in the season. All they had was like kale and lettuce. You know, didn't even have radishes yet. Yeah.
2: But nothing was rotten.
1: But we did do the Harmony Inn. We did a three-hour show at the Harmony Inn, which these guys make it possible to do that. They practice the material in absence. We didn't rehearse at all during the pandemic. Didn't see each other. They both take it seriously. They work hard, and they do everything they can not to embarrass themselves playing with me. So.
0: He meant that in the nicest way possible.
3: Yes.
0: Well, those are Jared Negley on bass. Hello, Jared. It's good to see you again. Do you want to tell us a little bit more about you? I know about you, but the audience, other people. I'm out of practice of doing this. Are you from this area originally?
4: I was originally from Butler. I grew up in Butler. And I went to school at Slippery Rock for undergrad and then went to New York City for a few years, getting a couple other degrees, a master's in library science, master's in jazz history. And now I live in Harmony, and my day job, I work at Slippery Rock University in the archive, coincidentally.
0: How nice, and there's such a great music program there, too.
4: Yes.
0: Did you ever wonder in the Venn diagram of college degrees, you know, are you the only person that, you know, has jazz studies and library science?
4: At least, not quite. I know there's a couple other people that got the same degree as me that are in libraries, and now there are actually some doctorates in jazz studies as well now that you could probably go into that field. But
0: that's great. Where is your jazz studies degree from?
4: That's from Rutgers Newark, which houses the Institute of Jazz Studies, which is just fantastic. Like, I don't know if it still is the largest jazz archive in the world, but it was just, being there was fantastic. I mean, I got to hold Lester Young's saxophone.
3: Wow.
4: And there was like the cigarette burns on the side. It was just amazing. So
0: this is apropos of nothing, but have any of you heard the Fats Waller Al Capone story?
3: Mm-mm.
0: Okay, I don't feel so bad then, because I saw this on Facebook, but it was in a Fats Waller fan group, and I researched it afterwards, so I know this at least is considered to be true based on a story Fats told to his son, that when Fats was roughly 21. He was playing some gigs in Chicago, and four men came up to him at gunpoint, basically kidnapped him from the piano bench, threw him in a car, and drove him to a hotel. In they went, and it was a birthday party for Al Capone.
5: Wow.
0: And the way Fats told the story to his son, and I'm thinking, wouldn't it be nice if they could verify this at Rutgers?
5: Yeah.
0: He was paid like $100 a song. It's kind of was a jukebox. They treated him extremely well, and the gig lasted 3 days. And with champagne and caviar and just and it's just a crazy enough story that you would think it's probably true. And BBC apparently did a radio documentary about it. I know it's 52 minutes long, and I know it cannot be listened to in this country. I've been trying to find a version of it to hear. But I would love to see artifacts like that. Maybe not the artifact of Fats being kidnapped, but being able to see instruments like that has got to be amazing. It's amazing.
4: It was just such a great – I mean, you could just feel like the history in, in the instruments there. Yeah.
0: Clint Hoover is here too, and he brings a collection of instruments with him wherever he goes.
5: I have my archived instruments here, all my harmonicas. So. Although you should see my basement. I have a lot more in the basement, definitely.
0: Clint comes to us by way of Minnesota, if memory serves me right.
5: Yeah, that's right. Yeah, Minneapolis, Minnesota. Yeah, I've now been here officially 10 years in starting in June. So, it's hard to imagine. So.
0: And you mentioned you've been given a lot of lessons during the pandemic.
5: Yes, that's sort of my survival online private lessons,
0: And trying to do that remotely. See, I am out of practice because usually I don't like to talk too much until we're all together and everybody is part of the conversation because it's better that way. But we were talking about giving lessons. We haven't seen each other in so long, giving lessons through the screen.
5: Yeah.
0: And what a different experience.
5: Yes, it's a very different experience. And you make, you know, it's a skill that you learn to do, but it's not as advantageous as doing it in person. I've always done online lessons for people. I've taught people from South America, Europe, and, you know, around America and things like that. But I certainly, if people are in the area, I really pretty much insist that they take private lessons in person with me. I'm kind of old school that way because there's such a nuances of breathing in particular as the coaching part of it is where you're really hamstrung with the online stuff. You can't coach as much. The information is fine, but you know, you can't play together at the same time.
0: Yeah,
5: which is crazy.
0: it's a shortcut to do it remotely, and in some cases you just can't. It's like, you know, unfreezing a cake or making something from scratch. It's and Dennis, you've been writing a bit here and there.
1: Been writing, yeah. I didn't write as many songs over the break as I thought I might, but I wrote a lot of poetry and a couple short stories and a lot of essays. Personal essays, and had my first poem published just a few weeks ago on Shot Glass Journal, my poem Book about Bukowski, which, by the way, that song Buckets refers to him, where he says, where I sing, I've always said the writing was easy, it was the living that made it so hard.
0: Yeah.
1: Bukowski gave me that idea.
0: That line really stood out to me, too, and it sounded like you lived at that life, actually, as he sung it.
1: Well, and to tie this together, my wife is taking an online course at Tufts this fall where she's going to be doing multimedia presentation with my poem, Bukowski, Book, where she brings together her thesis from Georgetown, which was you can get people to love poetry if you could make it a more of a video experience where they can move and manipulate pieces and words and background and documents. She said, I'm finally able to prove my theory from my master's at Georgetown, which was in culture and communications.
0: Interesting.
1: And media. And she's absolutely thrilled. And I'm thrilled she's using my poem. She could have picked from a lot of other sources.
0: Well, I'm sure MJ's listening, and I wanted to mention your hair looks great.
1: Well, thank you. Thank you.
0: and I'm sure MJ likes this new look you've got. Dennis has sort of got the half Nelson. You've heard, you know, that's a wrestling thing. In his case, it's the the half Willie Nelson going on here with his hair. It looks good.
1: Well,
0: I like
1: you.
0: It.
1: Thank you.
0: Before somebody puts a full Nelson on me, not that this is the only reason they're here, but I want to be sure to remind you that Songspace at First Unitarian and our friend Brian Junker, who soldiered on throughout the pandemic with virtual shows under duress, but really a lot of work to keep going and to keep bringing great music to the area. The Lonesome No More Trio is going to be here in Pittsburgh performing at Songspace at First Unitarian tomorrow, 7/11, July 11th, at 3 o'clock at Balm Grove Parklet. And we've put a link to the parklet there. I understand that CDs are going to be available for a fin, as they say, right? For, I think, is that right?
1: $5 donation, and you can take a CD. We're happy to trade out.
0: Excellent.
1: Get these guys paid.
0: It's all for a good cause. So that's tomorrow at 3 o'clock outside at the Balm Grove Parklet. And they're going to say, Larry brought live music back to SLB and let the band play one song. Way to go, Larry. What would you guys like to do next?
1: Got a song that, you know, my friend Bruce Hoffman.
0: Sure.
1: Yeah. Bruce and I were down in Louisville, Kentucky. And one of the things we did while we were there was go to the Ali Museum. And I went back to the room and realized how much of Ali's life had impacted mine and what an incredible hero the man was. So I'm going to do a song called Ali.

0: That's a heck of a song, Dennis McCurdy, Lonesome No More Trio. You know, I'm not a huge boxing fan, but I'm a huge Ali fan. And watching him as a kid and now watching videos of him being interviewed, guy was brilliant. Guy was smart. He just stands the test of time to listen to him.
1: I can't watch boxing. I just cannot watch it. Quit watching it. I think it was about 1981 or 82, I stopped watching boxing. And I didn't miss anything he did. Not a press conference, not an interview. I mean, he just was brilliant. He was brilliant. And the fact that he took an awful experience in his young childhood and say, no one's ever going to beat me again, and just asserted himself through his whole career. Just and he wove himself through my life, whether he meant to or not, you know, being of this age.
0: That's interesting. Clint, I saw your eyes light up thinking about Ali.
2: Yeah, just thinking about that. When I was growing up, it was very interesting. And I do remember a friend of my brother's who was a black fellow, and he was so inspired by Ali. You know, at that point, he was still Cassius Clay. But just how you could, and it just stuck with me all these years, how that was obviously, as I look back on it as an adult, how much he was being, this kid was being inspired by this man. And that's a really profound thing.
0: Yeah, it's, I mean, I remember, I guess the Frazier-Ali fight was one of those vivid, you know, moments I can remember when that happened. But Cassius Clay, and the time he spent on various talk shows, just really clever, quick-witted, thoughtful, and just so much depth to him, too. That was Clint Hoover. Jared Negley is also here on bass, and Dennis McCurdy has adjusted a capo, which means another song is about to come forward. And what would you like to do next? Don't worry about that.
1: I'd like to throw my water on your floor, see if you could soak this corner over here.
0: Well, you know, we haven't cleaned the carpet since pre-pandemic.
1: I do a song called Only Time Can Tell that's harkens back to my time in the seminary, but if you listen to the words, it goes back between those kind of obscure things you learn in the seminary with what you're doing when you're living in the real world. So it does that. One, two, three. Eusebius left his master late in the middle of the night. You know what? We got to stop this. This capo did not set up right, and I am so sorry. I'm sorry.
0: It's not a problem because it's about half past, and I'm supposed to say you're listening to the show that gets your weekend off to a good start at the Saturday Light Brigade Saturday mornings on a great group of independent public radio stations and slbradio.org/radio. You did that for me. I get a ticket if I miss that. I get a ticket.
1: You had actually given me a signal to screw that one up.
0: So. Exactly. Right before I told you to spill the water.
1: I'm trying not to make a lot of noise back here. And
0: you're doing great.
1: One, two, three.

0: Lonesome No More Trio. What's the name of that again?
1: Did you give it? Under many names with this song. Only Time Can Tell.
0: Only Time Can Tell. That's a great song for a lot of reasons. Great lyric, and it really brings the three of you together nicely. Jared has got just a great thumping bass going in that song, and Clint, the harmonica work is beautiful. Is there a name for that kind of rasp when you... Do you know what I mean? I think we're on the same thing. It could be just one note kind of croaking a little bit. Or you can almost hear the reed rattle on purpose.
2: Yeah, yeah.
0: And I don't know how to describe it it's intentional.
2: Yes.
0: What's that about?
2: Well, that's like, and I haven't really done that in the other tunes so much. That's that really heavy blues, what they call throat vibrato. So it's happening in your glottis, and you're really choking that note up and down, way back in the back of your throat.
0: It must be difficult to do that softly.
2: Because it is.
0: That's what struck me as I was listening, is I'm hearing, you know, this note that has that quality to it, but that's why it stuck out to me so much. You're used to hearing that, you know, with an electric blues band behind you. It's really neat to hear it in this setting.
2: Yeah.
0: And again, the three of you coming together, harmony's great, but also a great song.
1: Thank you.
0: Lonesome No More Trio is going to be at the Balm Grove Parklet tomorrow. There's a map to that. You can actually Google Balm Grove Parklet. It's a nice area in the East End with pretty flowers and trees and a lawn at which to sit. It's a song space at First Unitarian, an outdoor show, live, returning Sunday, July 11th, tomorrow, 3 o'clock Eastern. I don't think that show's going to be streamed, so you need to be there face-to-face. Brian Junker's figured out how to do all sorts of live streaming, but this is one I think where it will stream through the heavens.
1: Yeah. Well, we're hoping the heavens don't unload on us tomorrow. We are working on an alternate date just in case. But
0: yeah, I haven't looked at the forecast.
1: Brian, they're saying, let's think about it because it's not looking particularly good tomorrow. But, you know, weather, gosh, nothing changes faster than the weather.
0: No, it's been something to, you know, here in our subterranean home, my entire life I've worked in studios that have been beneath ground level. And Ricky and I were talking. She texted me and she said, you know, the road is a road near where we live had flooded, and to be careful. And I said, you mean it rained? I had no idea it rained yesterday. That's one of the nice things here. You don't know about the sunshine, but you don't know about the snowstorms or rain either. You guys have recorded a bit, right? Dennis, your songs are on Spotify and other digital services. I don't know if you've got Clint and Jared with you on this.
1: I don't have them yet. That was pre-pandemic planned. We've got a bunch of material. We've got probably two CDs worth of material that needs to be recorded. So once we can get my eyes fixed and things calm down and get some recording time, we're back to the studio. I'm going to take these two with me this time, along with Max Shang. He's going to come in with us.
0: Oh, good.
1: And his drummer, Steve, and Casey Dealey has said she wants to be with me, and Kelly Burgos and Jenny K. Snyder. So, there's room. I've also got a couple of other songs recorded by other people that I want to put on. The one Todd Burge did, The Trunk. I want to put that on the new one, and then Tony Denikis and I co-wrote a song called She Smells Like Rain over the pandemic, and Tony does a beautiful job of that. So.
0: Yeah, Dennis mentioned his eyes, too. He is he's between cataracts, I guess.
1: Yeah.
0: So he's looking at me. I my left eye is significantly weaker than my right eye, and I'll kind of just look out of one eye sometimes. And Ricky calls that my parrot look. We should actually see if Max Shang can confirm that, since Max has I don't know if it's a parrot that he
2: it's
0: has.
2: Oh, yeah. Yes, yeah. Dinah.
0: Yes, Dinah that likes to hang out with Max. But
1: and bite my ear.
0: When are you getting the next one done? Is that scheduled
1: August 18th.
0: Soon? You know, you're probably counting the days too, oh, yeah. I'm sure,
1: yeah.
0: to get them done.
1: Yeah, everybody's life will be better if I can get my vision back.
0: Are you able to drive?
1: Yes.
0: Okay.
1: I'm cleared to drive. I'm not comfortable, but I drive yeah. locally.
0: Yeah, yeah. It would. I would think that would yeah. be something you want to be careful about.
1: Yeah.
0: Lonesome No More Trio is here. Max... Max, now I'm thinking of Max. Jared, I looked at Jared and I said, Max, the two of you look so much alike. But.
1: yeah, nice try.
0: Not at all.
3: Take as a compliment, sure.
0: Yeah. Yeah, why not? I was curious, when you started playing bass and when you developed, I'm assuming you've got a deep love for jazz.
3: Yeah.
0: But it seemed to like all other genres too.
3: Yeah, I mean, I have a fun story about that. So when I was in high school, some friends of mine wanted to start a band, and they needed a bass player. And they asked my dad to play because he was a musician and played in bands for many years. And he said, no, of course. But he's like, oh, Jared will play. So he gave me like one of his basses, and you know, I started playing, and it was fine. And eventually... I decided like I wanted to get more serious with it because my dad was great, but like he was not a great teacher because he could just sort of do things. And then when I would like, I don't know how this works, and he'd not a lot of patience for that. So he's like, you need lessons. So there was just in Butler at that time, I called like a music store, and there were two bass teachers. One taught rock and one taught jazz. And I asked my dad, I'm like, which one should I, you know, take off of? And he said, well, jazz is the hardest music to play, so if you could play jazz, you could play anything, so take the jazz lessons. And you know, it's one of those the rest is history kind of things, because yeah, I started taking bass lessons, listening to jazz, and you know, I was like, I guess I got to get an upright now and all that stuff. But I've listened to all kinds of, you know, I like folk, and I started a rock band right before the pandemic started, like original rock. So hopefully that'll be happening if there's venues, you know, that haven't been gobbled up by all the bands that already exist, you know, all the gigs coming up. So
0: There should be room. Did your dad play professionally?
3: Not professionally. Just sort of like the same kind of stuff that I'm doing, cover bands.
0: He had chops, though. I mean, it sounds like he was a good player.
3: Yeah, he was a decent bass player, and he was a decent songwriter too. And there was a while he was trying to, like, I think it was getting into like the pop country, because I have a bunch of like recordings that he did, like sending them out to record labels, like, hey, you know, have this guy record my tune. Nothing came of it though, but yeah, he had some good songs too.
0: Is he still around?
3: No, he passed away, unfortunately, when I was like 16 15.
0: I'm glad you had a chance to develop a relationship with him. Ricky's dad, you reminded me, and he had a file, and he's passed too, but a file full of jingle and slogan and poetry entries to various, you know, different than song publishing, but he was really good at that stuff when he would write these things and send them off. I'm not sure any were selected ultimately, but that's something folks used to love to do. My chance. Now everybody just goes on TikTok and gets their 10 seconds of fame, and that's all you need. We probably have time for two or three more. I'll leave that up to you. Dennis McCurdy is here. You just heard from Jared Negley. Clint Hoover's here too. Lonesome No More Trio. Alexis Thompson is driving the bus and doing a nice job in doing so. Thank you, Alexis. And what would you like to do next?
1: Thank you. I'm going to do a song called Lost Love, Sweet Bouquet. This came to me one night when my wife and I were sitting out on the back deck, and she said she wanted another glass of wine. And she said to me, you can keep the bottle, just bring me half a glass of wine.

0: You do those songs so well. I was going to say you should be entering those, sending them to Tin Pan Alley or wherever you send songs these days to be recorded. Music Row, probably not.
1: He sent it to the Brill Building.
2: The Brill Building.
0: Yeah, the Brill Building. There you go. That's
2: attention, Carol King.
0: Who arranges these songs when you do them together? That one was really nicely arranged. They all are, but.
2: It's cooperative. I'm sitting here between two jazz guys, highly trained jazz guys, and you first have to ask yourself, what are they doing with an old hillbilly like me? And
0: that's why they say, you know, jazz is the hardest music
2: that's right.
0: to play.
2: and all I can say is I have been blessed. You know, in the last show we did, another band was there, and at the end of the show, the leader of the band came up to me. He says, I went to my bass player after watching Jared, and I said, you know what, you need to start taking some leads too, because this guy will rip some leads on some of our tunes. And his bass player says, not my life. He ain't going to do it. And he does. You can, at any moment in any song, turn to him, and he will find something and make it work, and it is just so incredible. Same with Clint, you know. And when I forget the words, which is occasionally, but, you know, I can turn to one of them. They'll just take over and give me a minute to get back on the page.
0: Yeah, they're good songs, though. They're
2: thank you.
0: Really good songs. I knew I would end up over-predicting.

0: We have time for one more. We're under predicting or over.
1: I'm trying to do the new one, you guys.
2: It's up to you. Whatever you want.
1: I got a new one. Last time I was here, I sang a song for you called Harry and Pearl about my grandparents.
0: Yeah.
1: And referred to the machine. I think you might remember that.
0: I do.
1: Car was a machine.
0: I do.
1: Well, this one's called When the Last Light Leaves the Window. And we're going back to my grandmother's house after my grandfather passed. So that's what this song is about. It's another reminiscence. And like Harry and Pearl, there's nothing in here that isn't true.
0: Before you start, let me just thank Clint Hoover, Jarrett Negley, Dennis McCurdy, who you just heard speaking. Look for them tomorrow. It's let's hope. I just looked at the forecast. It's about 50-50. But they're scheduled. You might want to check the website first. They're scheduled to be at Song Space at First Unitarian, July 11th, at the Balm Grove Parklet, 3 o'clock. I'm sure it will be posted online if there's a change. Brian's good at that. Brian Junker, we thank him too. And thanks to all three of you for being here today.
1: Thanks to all three of you and to the two of them and to Brian also for helping make all this happen for us.

0: Another great song. Thank you. We did it. Live music returns. This venue's back open. I wish I had a bottle of champagne to uncork or something like that. Clint Hoover and Jared Negley and Dennis McCurdy all together. Lonesome No More Trio. Look for them online and look for them performing more soon.
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0: The Saturday Light Brigade, we're almost just about ready. Cora Cree is one busy band. They had a contra dance last night, and then a little bit later today, a couple things. There is going to be a French dance workshop taking place, and then tonight they have a house concert, and if that were not enough, tomorrow they have an open waltz program where you can actually relax and enjoy some time together on a Sunday afternoon, and then in the early evening, a contra dance. I'll give you all the details coming up in a moment. But right now, let's take a listen. I mentioned some of the instruments before. There's also a clogging board and a concertina, I think, in the mix, or a squeeze box in the mix. You'll get a chance to meet everybody as the hour goes on. Here is Cora Cree.

0: there. You've got Cora Cree. And welcome. It's so nice to have you here with us, filling the studio and radios with some just beautiful sound. As you began that song, it's a great song to begin with. It just really, how can I describe it? It's just filling the room with sound, almost like a marching band taking the field. It just sounded great to hear you all singing together.
1: Thank you.
0: I'd like to meet everybody, and you can start in whatever order you'd like.
1: Sure. I'm Sarah Gowan, and I play guitar with Cora Cree and sing, and you'll hear me do some footwork later. We're all living in the Philadelphia area, but I'm originally from North Carolina.
0: What part?
1: Asheville area is where I was born.
0: And these days, there may be more people not born in Asheville than natives. Would that be true, do you think?
1: I think so.
2: We know a few of them.
0: Yeah. Did you play music growing up?
1: I did. Surprisingly, though, my background wasn't in old-time music, even though that grew up with it around me. It was musical theater. So I was a theater major in college and mostly did that style of music. So this was new for me.
0: Interesting.
1: Starting, 20 years ago, I guess.
0: There's a group here in Pittsburgh, Jacob Ferry. Stragglers, and one of the people in the group also has a theater background, and it helps. He can belt out those songs.
1: Maybe. Remains to be seen.
0: Well, it's nice to meet you, and then we've got you.
2: Yep. Me is Jane Rothfield. I'm on fiddle and banjo and some singing, and I grew up outside of New York City, but I've been playing traditional fiddle music probably since about age 13 when lived in Connecticut and went to the Bristol Old Time Fiddlers Club and went to a lot of different fiddle contests and bluegrass festivals and always had a band and just been playing forever. And Alan, who you'll meet later, we lived in Albany, New York for about 20 years and moved down to the Philadelphia area about 7 years ago. Oh my gosh, time flies. Mm-hmm. And met Bill and Sarah pretty quickly after we got there and we started playing together. And all of a sudden we went, oh, we think we have a band. So here we are.
0: So this is the melding of a couple of couples.
2: Yes. Yes. And the magic is when we travel in the van, the couples never sit next to one another. That's the secret to our touring success.
0: Ah.
2: Yes.
0: Interesting. Is it boy, boy, girl, girl, or boy, other girl, girl, other boy?
2: Usually the girls are with the girls and the boys are with the boys. Yeah.
0: I had to think. That's like a math problem now. How many combinations?
2: Hey, it works.
3: Chance to catch up.
0: I seem to remember. I'm going to need factorials to figure this out.
2: Yeah, so we've been playing contra dances and concerts for the last number of years, and Al and I both have a history of touring and recording and playing lots of different kind of music, Appalachian and Celtic music combined, because Alan's from Scotland. So we're just delighted to be in Pittsburgh. We love it.
0: Great. Yeah. And next we've got...
4: I'm Bill Quirn. I'm originally from Boston, and didn't really grow up. I always played music, but I found traditional music when I was in art school in Boston, and mostly was interested in roots music, and trying to figure out what American roots music are, and it really led me towards dance music. So that's the thing that I really enjoy the most. And I'm playing mandolin and melodeon right now, which is the button accordion.
0: Yeah, I said concertina before I saw it.
4: There's a concertina over here.
0: Oh, is there
4: hiding
0: one there?
4: On the floor. Yeah, you can't see.
0: The instrument you are wearing right now is gorgeous.
4: Oh, thank you.
0: tell me about it.
4: So it has buttons. And, it looks like an accordion, but a small accordion. And it has buttons instead of piano keys. And but the button has two notes. One for when you pull the bellows out, and when you push them in. Same button, two notes.
0: So you're kind of like a chromatic harmonica.
4: Exactly. In fact, I have two harmonicas here, plus some extra accidentals here.
2: And my fiddle's not chromatic at all.
0: No.
5: Oh, those notes you play, those are accidentals?
0: Okay. The woodwork is beautiful.
4: Yes, it's a French brand.
0: Yeah, it's beautiful. And then on bass from Scotland.
5: Yeah, I'm Alan Carr.
0: Nice.
5: From Aberdeen in Scotland.
0: And you've,
5: I'll thicken up my accent a wee bit so you can hear it.
0: So you can finally answer the question, Celtic or Celtic? It's Celtic.
5: Right? Celtic is the accepted pronunciation. Celtic is a soccer team in Scotland.
0: So. Yeah, and a basketball team in the States.
5: Yeah.
0: when did you come to the United States?
5: Oh, 30 years ago, I think.
0: Okay, so probably...
5: I'm going to stick around, I think.
0: Ah, but that's nice. You've got reasons.
5: Jane and I are married, so we're...
3: Yeah, what, we have kids.
5: And we have kids here, yeah.
0: That'll keep you here, I hope.
5: Yeah, that you told me.
0: What brought you here?
5: Well, I fled the UK in the 80s. No, actually, my dad was brought up in, just outside, in Battle Creek, and I was always intrigued by America. I came over here as a musician, came over here a couple times and liked it, and Jane and I got married, and I said, I can live in America. I like it there. So.
0: Well, that's great. And all together, the four people you just met are Cora Cree. We'll listen to another song, and then when we come back, we'll talk a little bit about recordings and their website. And what would you like to do? What was the song you opened with?
2: Oh, that's a traditional song called Loving Hannah. And we really like it because it skirts the American old-time tradition as well as the Scottish and the British Isles type tradition, sort of one of those floating traditional songs. That's why we like to sing that. But we, as a group, we all compose tunes and songs as well. And this is a tune I made up a few years ago called Theo's Waltz for little 6-week-old baby Theo. So here we go.

0: That is Cora Cree. And wouldn't it be nice if your turn signals, are you driving right now? Wouldn't it be nice if your turn signals were in a waltz? You know, they just, you know, blank, blank, blank, blank, blank, blank.
1: You'd probably pay attention to them more.
0: Yeah, instead of the, or your windshield wipers could be that way. I was just thinking of how nice it would be to hear that while driving. It would be nice. And that was named for who?
2: Oh, well, this is our friend Cameron DeWitt and his wife Rebecca have a little baby. Actually, he's two now, named Theo. And when he was about 6 weeks old, we were over there playing some music, and he was sitting in his little bed area, sort of gurgling and looking at us. And I looked at him, and he caught me right in his gaze, and then his eyes shut, and he went to sleep, and this tune showed up.
0: Aww.
2: And so it was a magic little tune. In fact, the other day I was talking to Cameron, and he said, "Jane, you want to say hi to Theo?" I go, "Yes." And I hear, "Hi, Janie." He goes, "Hi, Janie." Oh. His baby was speaking. It was crazy.
0: How did that happen?
2: I don't know.
0: There's a little boy named Ralph who is probably listening with his parents right now who loves banjos.
2: Ooh,
0: so he's going to be excited when he hears banjos playing. Now, you've got a CD called Dancing in the Sky, and it's available at Cora Cree. .com. It's easy to get to. Cora Cree is CoraCree. And what is the thinking behind Cora Cree? We're pointing to Alan.
3: Well, it was actually originally Cora Cree, but no one can do Cree. It had a CH in it. It's actually it's a Gaelic word, Scots Gaelic.
0: Oh, like Cora for choral or singing?
3: No. It's CoraCree. And it's a little place just outside of Aberdeen where I'm from. And there's, I think there's three houses and some standing stones and a post office address. And that's about it. But I wanted something for the band that was kind of didn't mean anything, but it sounded vaguely Scottish, but it could be a dance band as well, because we do concerts and we do dances. And
1: well, it had this reference to a hill. Or
3: it vaguely, well, roughly translated, it means the little house on the hill.
1: Yeah. And Sarah was born on a little house on the hill in North Carolina. So we like that connection. And
0: I like that it says so much in three syllables. you know, that's the little house hill.
3: I didn't realize that would be an issue with the Cora Cree thing, but then we have a series of recordings of people mangling that. We had Crackery and Cora Tree and
1: Okra Tree.
2: My favorite was Okra Tree.
3: Okra Tree.
2: That was good.
3: Yeah.
0: Okra Tree.
2: Yeah, we're also on Facebook too, and we when we do travel, we like to go to different fun places and put lots of fun pictures on there. So if you're looking for some entertainment, you can go to the Cora Cree Facebook page and like us as well.
0: Oh, terrific. Yeah. Well, it's good to have you here. When we come back after this next song, we'll talk about some of the other places where people can hear you this weekend. Pittsburgh is lucky to have you here for all day today and tomorrow after a great square dance. Did Ron call last night? Was it Ron Buchanan?
2: Yep, Ron Buchanan. Yes. Yep, great. We had a great time.
0: It was really fun. He's been calling square dances around here for years and years and years.
1: Yeah, we're lucky he comes to Philadelphia a lot.
0: Yeah. What would you like to... I mentioned earlier that we had another musician that was going to be playing earlier. You probably know him, Mike Agronoff.
4: Oh, yeah.
2: Sure.
0: And Mike was to be in Pittsburgh this weekend, but due to a sudden change in plans, he could not be here.
1: Uh-huh.
0: But the scene in Philly is just still teeming with great music.
1: Yeah.
0: What's next?
4: Right, so this is a song that's a shanty-style song that we put our own take on. And one of the reasons I love it is that it has the perspective of both the man and the woman in it, and talking about how we all have that experience of loss and trying to find our equilibrium after loss. So this is a sea shanty version of that. It's called Bold Riley. Oh, tuning is always good.
0: Yep. We
4: tune because we care.
2: Okay.
0: We encourage tuning.
1: Yeah.

0: Cora Cree, what a pretty song, and I think you're pretty unique as a group for your talent as instrumentalists, but also as singers. Hearing the two of you sing like sisters,
1: yeah.
0: And then we add Alan in there, and you sound just beautiful singing together. You all sing, right? I think you all you all sing too. Now let's talk about events. We mentioned last night's Contra Dance. Now today at 2 o'clock, and we can give you the details if you contact Cora Cree, or you can contact us, and we can give you the information because it's at a private home. There's a French dance workshop that is taking place. It's at 2 o'clock. It's in the Shadyside area, 2 to 4 o'clock, and you may want to learn about this. I'm not a dancer. Now we have a musical theater person here who can tell us. What will you learn? Who's teaching?
2: So Bill and I went to England a couple of years ago and learned about this French ball folk style of dancing, and it's mostly we play music from central France. And it's not Paris cafe music. This is French folk music. So we teach things like bourrées and mazurkas and schottisches, and some party dances that are kind of fun. Luckily, Pittsburgh has a French dance group already, so we don't need to do a lot of teaching. We can just show up and play, and they already know a lot of these dances, which is a real treat.
0: Oh, that's great. So is the best way to get information certainly contacting us or getting a hold of you all?
2: Right. So we have it on our Facebook page. There's a listing of all of these
0: events. You go.
2: And there's links to information for finding it.
0: Yeah. Yeah. And certainly if you drop us an email at slb@slbradio.org or use instant input at slbradio.org, we'll get the information to you. I don't want to broadcast the home address of somebody.
1: We'll leave a phone number for you, too.
0: Yeah. And then that's this afternoon from 2 until 4. Let's stick with the dance workshops. There's an open waltz workshop at the Wilkins School Community Center between 2 and 4 tomorrow.
1: Yes.
0: And that will give you a chance. Most people know how to waltz. If you don't, you can learn, and you'll be playing as people waltz.
1: Yeah, it's just kind of an afternoon of dancing community with fabulous live music. And if you're just interested in waltzing and you're not really sure exactly how to do it, there's plenty of people who will give you a little bit of instruction. It's basically 1, 2, 3, 1, 2, 3, so beat that.
0: And if that weren't enough, Cora Cree really gets their time, and it's actually wonderful that you've got so much going on. Tonight, there is a house concert where you'll be able to listen to them in Oakland. Julia and David are hosting that. Julia and David are hosting that, and in fact, thanks to Julia and David, that's how we were able to get you here this morning.
1: Yeah. I've got some contact information actually here. So we're not going to give you the address, obviously. But you can call Julia at 412-506-7998, 412-506-7998. Or you can email her at juliaj1970@gmail.com. You can also go onto their Facebook or go onto our website. And if you really are eager, you can find us, I guarantee.
0: It's sort of like we're in the speakeasies era of folk music. We have to give you these, knock twice on the door. And the password is
1: banjo.
0: Yeah, is banjo.
1: It's fiddle. But the house concerts, if you've not ever been, it's a wonderful, intimate way to listen to live music and have a little bit of beverage and a little snack and things. The concert starts at 7:30. Doors open at 7. So, we hope to see you there. And then afterwards, I think there's going to be a little bit of a jam, too. So come on down.
0: Yeah, it's you would go to somebody else's house maybe to listen to MP3s or to watch TV. Why not listen to live musicians actually playing? And then, as if that were not enough, tomorrow night at the Skiba Small Gym at Carnegie Mellon University. There's going to be a contra dance with Bronwyn Woods Calling, and that is from 5:30 until 8:30. It's the Small Gym at Skiba, and a gym is an appropriate place because you'll get a workout if you contra dance.
1: And if you've never contra danced, there's always a sort of like introductory beginner kind of mini workshop before the dance starts. So come on down. If you don't know how, you'll learn.
0: Now, Cora Cree is here with us, and we've got time for more music. And I wonder what's going to be next.
1: Let's see. We're going to place a set of original tunes, right,
3: yeah.
1: Bill?
3: We
1: want to tell
3: reels.
1: Them about
3: We're
1: it, Bill?
3: Play three reels. And
4: somebody give me an E, please.
3: The first tune is called Ignite, and Sarah and I wrote that. We, outside of Philadelphia is a town called Phoenixville, and it's an old steel town that kind of died out. But it has revived with its arts community. And so one of the events that they have is the Firebird Festival, and it was last week. And we go and perform there every year out on the street with some of our other groups. And we wrote this tune. 1 year, a blizzard came through, and just during the time we were supposed to perform, so we weren't allowed to perform, so instead we wrote this first tune called Ignite. The second tune is a tune that Sarah wrote, and she named it after one of her grandmother's expression. Let's have Sarah explain.
2: Right. My Louisiana grandmother was just chock full of great expressions, and I was visiting one time, and her bathroom door didn't latch, and she had fellas coming over to work on the house, and she says to me, "Honey, would you go over there and hold the door closed, because if they come in here while I'm in the bathroom, then I'll be Nancy in a shirt tail." It's like, oh no, I got to go write a tune now. This expression's too good. So this tune's called Nancy in a Shirt Tail.
3: And the third tune is the tune that Jane wrote called Cold Mountain. We'll let her tell us.
1: Yeah, Cold Mountain. So I read, got through the first three chapters of the book, and then really started enjoying the story and meeting the character Stobrod, who is Renee Zellweger's father in the movie, if you remember that, Brendan Gleeson, I think. Anyway, but in the book, he really describes this character as making up fiddle tunes and pulling them out of the air, which is kind of how my tunes show up. And so I was at a festival one day, picked up this banjo made by our dearly departed friend. Terrible. Anyway, I made up this a great tune.
3: I know,
1: it's terrible. Oh my gosh. Oh, I can see his face. And this tune just showed up, and so I called it Cold Mountain. So we're going to start off with it.
5: Didn't you teach Brendan Gleeson to dance, Sarah?
2: Well, I didn't have, no. I tried to teach Brendan Gleeson to dance, and I asked him, I said, well, this must be old hat for you. And he said, this was part of a movie that I was working on. And he said, no. He says, honey, this is why I learned how to play the fiddle. It was very cute.
3: So hopefully Sarah will do a little feat on the second tune, which is her tune.
1: Okay. You ready, guys?
3: Yeah,
1: you ready for some tunes? That's good. There you go.

0: That is a group, Corkcrete. Those were marvelous to hear those. And I like the key. I'm not sure I can identify it, but did you have a minor key? Or
1: there, B flat.
0: Yeah, there was something, especially as you ended, just something that sounded very modern and very old at the same time, or very, very, very.
1: In the nicest way.
0: Well, it's true, and also a bit of. I don't like to categorize music that much, so there. But I will for this purpose. A little bit of jazz, and you know, the mandolin playing, especially, was terrific throughout, and the footwork.
1: It's always about the mandolin and the
0: fiddle. Yeah, what's everybody sounds good.
1: Awesome.
0: Don't think we didn't notice the bass and the fiddle.
1: Love it when Sarah gets her feet going, because the percussive stuff that happens there, it's like, we don't need a drummer. We got Sarah.
0: Yeah. Now, you play with a drummer sometimes, right?
2: Sometimes.
0: And Corkcree, corkcree.com is how you can learn more. We're down to just 4 minutes of radio time. I can't believe how fast this is all gone. So I'm guessing that's probably one more song. I hope that lots of people will come out to see you at tonight's house concert, which is at 7:30. Julia and David, and we can give you complete information on that if you give us a call. 5:30 to 8:30, tomorrow's Contra Dance. In fact, if you just go to Cora Cree's website, they're very good about listing things. That's probably the most efficient way, CoraCree.com.
1: All right. Well, thanks, Larry. Thanks, Chad. Thanks, Jackie.
0: Yeah, Ricky.
1: Ricky.
0: You got the key
1: so
0: right. You're in the right key.
1: That's this is an amazing museum. I want to come back. I wish I had a little kid to bring, but I could just bring myself, I suppose. We could just play here after we're done.
3: We're little kids enough.
0: We'll
3: enjoy it.
1: So we're going to finish off with a set of jigs. Bill, you want to tell them a little about these jigs real quick in like 10 seconds?
4: The first jig is called Maker's Mark. We wrote it together on a trip back through this warning of a dire storm. And we made it back safely, and we wrote this tune, Maker's Mark, named after a drink.
0: Because you're inspired a lot by bad weather.
3: We needed a drink.
4: Second tune is called Gundercuff, named after a friend of mine, Gary Undercuffler. And then the third tune is called Coffee, and it has been written by Gary... what's his last name?
3: Is it Haggerty?
4: Yeah, Haggerty. That's it, Gary Haggerty.
0: Well, okay. Our thanks out to all of our guests today. And especially this morning to Corkcree. Here they are again.
1: Thank you.
2: Let's play two of each.

0: 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Thank you to Chad Green for a great mix. 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
0: You're about to meet, in fact, let's just meet her. This is Erin Cheek. Hi, Erin.
2: Hi.
0: It's so nice to meet you. Let's get sort of talk about just the general statistics here first. How old are you?
2: I am 10 years old.
0: And you're in fifth grade. What community do you live in?
2: I live, well, in Conway.
0: Conway, which is out in the Ohio Valley. And you are a student at Baden Academy Charter School. And that school has students from all over, which is why I was curious where you lived. What do you like to do for fun before we talk about the specific reason you're here? What do you enjoy doing?
2: I like to play piano. I like to run around outside, lay in the grass. And I also like to swim.
0: And have you thought at all about what you might like to be when you get older?
2: Not really yet, but I want to be a mathematician.
0: You like math, huh? I understand you're taking seventh grade math now.
2: Yeah.
0: Which would be pre-algebra, I think. Are you starting to do things with X's and Y's and Z's and
2: yeah.
0: equations? That's terrific. Do you want to give any shout-outs or say hello to anybody?
2: I want to say hello to my dad, my brother, and my sister who are listening right now. I want to take a shout-out to my mom, too, and Dr. Ellen.
0: Great. And Dr. Ellen is here with you today, and she may chime in as we talk. I would like to know about the environmental group that you started at your school, kind of how it came about, and just what it was like to get it started.
2: I'm friends with the two other leaders in the group, Bryant and Alyssa Armstrong, Bryant Ainsbury. We got together about last year. We just wanted to save three things in nature. Hummingbirds, honeybees, and monarch butterflies.
0: And what led you to pick those three things?
2: Well, I wanted to pick a monarch butterfly because I like catching butterflies, and the monarch butterfly is a very special butterfly. It has a migration of 4,000 miles. It's the longest insect migration.
0: I had no idea. Do you mean that a monarch butterfly, they're found over that large of an area? Wow, I had no idea.
2: Yes. They got back probably 2 months ago, back to North America.
0: And the other, you also picked hummingbirds? Was that your idea or one of the other leaders?
2: Yeah, that was Brian's idea.
0: And do you know why he chose hummingbirds? Dr. Allen will chime in. Do you know?
3: Bryant actually partnered with the Cornell Institute in doing a bird count program, and he chose to do the hummingbirds, which was one of their options. And Alyssa's bees, she focused a lot on colony collapse. We actually have a beehive on the campus where the school is. The Sisters of St. Joseph have one. And they're having, they're struggling as all the other bees are around the nation.
0: And do you mean the local Cornell School District or Cornell University?
3: Cornell University.
0: Pretty cool. And tell me more about the monarch butterfly migration. Do you know more about that?
3: I'll let Erin explain. She is she actually goes into the classrooms to help the teachers.
2: The monarch migration, they go from Canada down to Mexico. And they've never been there before. They suddenly just fly down and know where they're going.
0: That's incredible. I wonder how long it takes them to get there. It must take a long time, because butterflies aren't the fastest flying creature, are they?
2: I don't think so.
0: Yeah. Well, so you began activities as a club, or like how did you get together to do this?
3: In third grade?
2: I'm not really sure.
3: In third grade, she approached to be a research fellow asking to start a monarch way station at the school. And so she partnered with several mentors, and Monarch Watch helped her develop milkweed seeds to plant on the ground so that we had a monarch way station officially recognized. And that's how she started doing her research into monarchs. And then it was the next year she wanted to do the environmental club.
2: Yeah.
3: And that involved creating a website.
2: And, yeah. When we created the website, it was hard at first. And then we made a club, and we had to blog the presentations. It was hard.
0: What makes it hard? What are the challenges you face when trying to keep a website going?
2: Well, we have to get together every time after we make a club meet to decide what we're going to do and how we're going to write it down on the blog. It's also hard to decide what designs you want on your website to go with the main idea.
0: How many people are in the club?
2: I'd say about 15 people.
0: So that's hard. Do you ever kind of debate what the topic should be, or is it hard to get everybody focused?
2: I'm not really sure. It's random sometimes.
0: So it can vary. What are some of the projects? Are you primarily focused on those three things right now, or are you doing other things around the school?
2: Sometimes I take a presentation at a library. I did that once. Yeah.

0: nothing really else.
1: And do you see evidence of pollution, or do you have any ideas for reducing it?
0: Yes. There was an assembly at our school, and they gave an idea. They should solar power our cars, solar panels under the road. They could power the cars, and they won't give off as much smoke or gas.
1: That's a very good idea. Have you used solar cells in class at all to learn about how solar energy works?
0: No.
1: You'll probably get a chance to soon. What other kinds of things have you thought about the environment and pollution? Any other ideas for air or water, or maybe to just have less waste?
0: I think you should recycle more. Because the trash is starting to pile up.
1: What do you recycle?
0: We recycle soda cans, plastic water bottles. And this is other than recycling. We can throw out and make a worm compost by using old banana peels.
1: Very cool. So you can figure out the best places for waste. And another great thing is just to reduce waste altogether. It's just maybe instead of drinking, these bottles, we refill them with water. They become like drinking cups instead of constantly, I'm holding a water bottle up, by the way, instead of constantly buying more and more water bottles. You're pretty amazing. I like that you're leading this club, and you also have two other leaders, but it sounds like you're really destined for even more great things, too. Do you like to spend time outside?
0: Yes, I love to. I really like to just run around, but I don't really like to wear shoes off when I'm running around outside.
1: You like to run with shoes on or off?
0: On.
1: Interesting. I have mine off right now. You really want to have shoes on when you're running around, I think. Let me turn to Dr. Ellen. Can you tell us more about the program that we've been talking about with Aaron?
2: Well, the Research Fellows program at the school is an extra program that some of the students apply to become part of. And they have a lot of options. Some of them come in and they write their own books. Some of them create clubs and websites. Some of them create engineering projects and programs and games. When I was approached by the three different students, Aaron and Bryant and Alyssa, they had all proposed to do something different with their particular species. And we're on this beautiful campus of the Sisters of St. Joseph. And we have on the grounds an environmental engineer, Sister Lynn. And so she was able to help me develop a way for the three of them to work together in this environmental club and use the resources on the grounds. I think one of the neatest things that happened this year was Aaron, though, informing the teachers about butterflies. A lot of the teachers love to have butterflies in their room. You know how you get the milkweed and you put the chrysalis or the caterpillar in and the chrysalis and you watch it grow as a class. And a lot of them would go online and they'd buy kits for that. But we found out through Aaron's research that some of those kits bring butterflies that aren't native.
1: Oh.
2: And it's a problem.
1: Yeah, they won't sustain themselves and be happy.
2: Right. Or they may become an interference with some of the other species here. And so Aaron was very vocal and instrumental in getting the teachers to use local monarchs and local painted ladies, I think, was the other type of butterfly they brought in. And a lot of that was her resources that the teachers could then use in the classroom to not only teach well with, but also themselves be very environmentally conscious.
1: Aaron, do you have any advice for adults to be better to the environment?
0: I'd say that they should plant some more gardens. My mom has a garden in her front yard. In our garden, we found two monarch butterfly caterpillars already.
1: Wow, so that's good. Not only can you, is it a vegetable or a flower?

0: garden?
1: In the garden in our front yard, it's both.
0: Very good. So it provides a good habitat, some pretty things to look at, but also food you can eat too. Is there anything else you would like to add? Your program, what you've discovered, is great. How can people get to your website?
1: The link is bacsnaturalist.weebly.com.
0: bacsnaturalist.weebly.com, and we've linked to that from slbradio.org too. Is there anything else you'd like to add? I'm really proud of you. It's really great to hear what you've done.
1: I'd like to add that weed killer from farmers and construction is making the numbers go down for monarchs.
0: Okay, the impact, unintended impact of that from runoff maybe, or just it getting into the water or soil or into butterflies, that's a good point. And there's probably alternatives to achieve the objectives too. Very good. Dr. Allen?
2: I would mention that anyone who wants to help save the monarchs can go to Monarch Watch and get free milkweed kits, and they can plant a milkweed garden themselves and
0: Excellent.
2: Become a way station.
0: Well, how nice to have you here, and congratulations. I hope you keep it up in the years to come. Take care. That's Dr. Karen and Aaron Cheek, or Dr. Ellen, I'm sorry, and Aaron Cheek, Baden Academy Charter School, fifth grader. And her mom's here, too. Congratulations, Aaron.
1: Thank you.
3: When you ask.
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0: We have a performer who I've been really looking forward to hearing. He's in from Cleveland today just to play for you. He's a multi-instrumentalist, an inventive player. We'll talk with him after he plays his first song for you. His name is Istvan Medjeshi.

0: Ishvan, my guest here at the Saturday Light Brigade, you're probably used to that slow pronunciation
1: of
0: people trying
1: time.
0: To make sure.
1: All the time.
0: I think I'm getting it right. I hope I am. That was breathtaking.
1: Oh, well, thank you so much. I'm glad to be here.
0: And that I'm sure was your composition. Is it named?
1: It kind of goes through a lot of different names. I kind of like that piece because when I play it live, it happens differently all the time. I mean, thematically, it's kind of the same, but there's always room for improvisation in it, which I love about it. The name, too, sometimes I'll name it something vulgar, so I won't repeat any of those on the air.
0: Thank you.
1: But it's a really fun song to play. A lot of times I'll incorporate a lot of electronic instruments, synthesizers, and things like that along with it.
0: Yeah, and watching you play, well, first a couple technical questions. Were you in a traditional tuning? Or?
1: No, it's in open C minor, which is from the low to the high string C, C, G, C, G, C, E flat.
0: Are you still in tune that way?
1: Yeah, yeah.
0: Would you mind just playing each string? Neat. Which has got to be a really different sound to a lot of folks. The other thing I noticed is, you know, he's playing very much with both hands, strumming occasionally with his left hand as well as his right. And I looked very carefully. You must have great calluses and great nails, no picks.
1: I do have great nails, actually. It's something that I used to bite my fingernails when I was a kid. And since I stopped, it's really – I used to be a pad player, if you know what that means. I'd play with the pads at the end of my fingers. And there's a level of comfort and precision that I don't find with, like, traditional finger picks. Like, they always feel like they're not part of my actual hand, and they feel really weird.
0: Yeah, it's like these little extenders.
1: So now I've got these really sharp and super sexy fingernails.
0: Well, I was watching it. You always know a guitarist's hand. Generally, I mean, if they're either a professional or somebody who plays a lot, and just watching you play almost like a piano, both hands, really all fingers moving. I couldn't see at first, and I looked up and I said, wow, he's doing that without, you know, with just his bare hands, shredding it. When did you start playing? Tell me about, I'm curious about your childhood. And are you from Cleveland originally?
1: I'm from Cleveland. I grew up outside of Cleveland in a really small little town right on Lake Erie, which I'm living back in again now. I dig it. But I really never got introduced to playing for my family. My dad's a minister, so there was always some level of music. They're also, both my parents are from Hungary, so there was a really broad and semi-strange mix of, like, religious music and Hungarian folk music, but also other things. My older brother listened to a lot of heavy metal and Stranger Things, which I liked at a very young age. But I first started playing at a friend's house, and he had a guitar. I think we were like 12 or 13, and I figured I could pick out Nirvana's Come As You Are as it was playing along. So I'm like, well, maybe I should buy one. And from there, it's kind of snowballed into something that I do all the time, and has broadened into different instruments. I play banjo. I've studied some sitar as well, and then a lot of electronic modular synthesis, sampling, things like that. So there's always a plethora of texture available. And I mean, personally, like, I might be lazy sometimes, so, like, having those different mediums kind of keep me from getting into ruts and keeps my interest in a lot of things, you know what I mean?
0: Well, they give you a chance. You're talking about the toys.
1: Right.
0: It gives you a chance to explore other parts of your creativity.
1: Absolutely.
0: As you do it, because you're incredibly dexterous, but there are times when you might not want to have to work through those parts as much as just other things. How did you come about your style of playing? I know that's a really broad question, but were there folks who influenced you, or did you? Because I really think you're pretty much, you know, unique in terms of what you're doing.
1: I mean, I would say that a lot of folks influenced me from a lot of different genres. When I first started playing, actually, like when I first started actually learning how to play guitar, it was to the guy who was teaching me like chords. He started playing Pipeline by the Shantays. I don't know if you guys remember the old surf tune Pipeline, and yeah. I was like, I remember hearing that as a kid, and I love that kind of thing. So surf music was really like the first music on guitar that I learned, which when I look back, it really, I'm glad about that because it kind of incorporated a lot of rhythmic playing and also some lead playing. So there was kind of a harmony of learning scales, learning rhythms, having to know all my chords. So it was a lot of fun, and then that broadened into so many different things. You know, I played a lot of punk, and Mississippi John Hurt was probably one of the biggest influences on my acoustic playing. It's what got me into finger picking. I realized that I could pick along to Lewis Collins or some song like that, and you know, I never went back. But I love generally, not lying, like almost every type of music. I mean, unless it's whatever. I mean, I'm not going to get into my dislikes of music, but so I like to draw inspiration from everything. I mean, to me, there's a lot of overlap, whether or not it's immediately noticeable. There's a lot of things that can be translated. One of the rhythms in that song is basically something that I do when I'm playing clawhammer-style banjo. You know, it's just like a syncopated thing, but instead of having the really high fifth string on this thing, it's just smacking that low C. But, you know, I will throw on a very weird and broad range of music throughout the day.
0: It's really, it's just a pleasure to listen. I want to be sure we get one or two more songs, and Ishvan Madgashi is here with us. We've linked to your Bandcamp page from our website so people can find you. What do you want to do next?
1: I'm going to play a little traditional blues tune, if you don't mind.
0: Absolutely. It'd be a pleasure.
1: Maybe do a little singing for you, too.
0: Now, a slide has come on. That's something you can't... you're not going to work on your finger, on your pinky there to emulate a slide.
1: Right, exactly. I used to actually play with whatever I could find for slide because I never found one that was really comfortable for me. I don't know why this big old brass slide that kind of is way too long for my pinky finger. Just, I don't know, it became one of those things that, talking about finger picks, not feeling like it's part of your hand, it's almost kind of, I don't know, it feels really natural for some strange reason to have a big brass bar on your finger, if that could ever be possible, but... this is a tune called Motherless Children.

0: Well, motherless children have a hard time when your mother is dead. Mother is dead. Motherless children have a hard time when your mother is dead. Mother is dead. They will do the best they can. It don't really mean they understand. Your motherless children have a hard time when your mother is dead. Mother is dead. Mother is dead. Mother is dead.
1: You've got a great voice. It's Ishvan Medgashi. Keep the last one's harder for me. Medgashi. Is that right?
2: Medyeshi.
1: Medyeshi.
2: Very, very close. It's those three consonants together, D, G, and Y, is a pretty strange combination that most people
1: are
2: uncomfortable with, I suppose.
1: You have edgy embedded in your name.
2: M-E-D-G-Y. I think it's like it always made me laugh growing up because like when you separate it, it's like a dia. It's a little Hungarian speciality right there. It's like chicken paprikash and and balesh, that dia.
1: So a number of folks are commenting on Facebook and dropping me notes saying how much they are enjoying hearing you. It was Larry in Elwood City. He said, I knew in Ishvan, and he went by Steve, and he wanted to know if that's common.
2: Yeah, actually, a lot of people call me Steve or Steve-O, especially like growing up going to school, because no one could ever say my name completely right. So I figured that if the last name was the only thing that they would get wrong, and they don't say that as often, just call me Steve. But I'm Ishvan to my family, to a lot of friends, and that's what I perform by as well.
1: Yeah, I mean, it's interesting. I guess the ST, the common ST sound.
2: Right.
1: But he brought up the same thing. Were your parents, were they born in Hungary?
2: Yeah, my dad came over in 1956 during the revolution. He was 10 years old. And my mom was a little bit older, 27, I believe. And they met in New Jersey, where they were both living at the time. And I was born there, but moved to Ohio when I was like two. So every time I visit New Jersey, I'm so thankful that we moved to Ohio. It's really congested and smelly. Sorry, anybody from New Jersey, I love you, but I don't mind not visiting.
1: Now, you know, I was born in Cleveland, but
2: really?
1: Moved to Pittsburgh when I was about two or three. I don't quite say it the way you do, but I have no memories of Cleveland whatsoever.
2: I think that Pittsburgh and Cleveland, well, I shouldn't say that on the air. I was going to say I note the similarities. Let me just go.
1: The industrial heritage is
2: absolutely
1: is similar, but I just don't have a single memory. And I Pittsburghers, especially at sports, will talk about a rivalry with Cleveland.
2: Right.
1: I'll often say, well, I have no, I don't have an iron in that fire.
2: Absolutely. Whatsoever. Me neither, which is it's a really wonderful thing, and it saves a lot of grievance when you're talking about that thing. It's like, I really don't care if you like the Browns or you like the Steelers. It is an interesting geographical boundary, though.
1: Yes.
2: I take the back way out here a lot because it's a beautiful drive, and it's not, maybe a 15 minutes longer than getting on the turnpike. But there's a noticeable line when the Browns signs stop and the Steelers signs start.
1: Definitely.
2: It's pretty amazing.
1: Yeah, things get flat or paly.
2: Yeah, for sure,
1: which way
2: exactly.
1: You go. We have about 5 minutes of radio time left, and I want to be sure you get it and play us out. Ishvan Medgashi is who it is that you're hearing. I posted just now a link to his Bandcamp page on our Facebook site, so you can check more of his music out. It's been such a busy morning. Thank you for being here with us. I hope we can catch you. Are you playing anywhere in Pittsburgh today?
2: No, I'm not.
1: Hang on. John, did you just... Okay, thank you. Go ahead.
2: Not today, but hopefully in the future. I'm doing some recording now. I'm doing some regional shows outside of Cleveland, Columbus, out a little bit west of there in Sandusky, Ohio, a couple close to home in Cleveland, which I play there pretty often. As time is progressing and I'm starting to have a little bit more time, I'm trying to get on the road a little bit more.
1: Yeah,
2: and,
1: we got to get you. I appreciate your coming in this morning.
2: So I appreciate you having me. It's wonderful. Give me 1 second to retune my guitar, and I'll play you a quick song that my buddy wrote.
1: You got it. And as Ishar retunes, I'm going to just thank Colleen Katow, Alana Kalesa, Environmental Charter Schools Poets, and Elias Corey for being here with us. Ishvan had a chance to listen to his set. And thank you for being here. We'll meet you next week right here for the show that gets your weekend off to a good start, the Saturday Light Brigade. Tuning is always encouraged here. It's a good thing tune is both a verb and a noun.
2: Exactly. I've actually learned to get really good at tuning really fastly, because, or quickly, I should say. Fastly, that's my Cleveland heritage talking right there. This is a tune that a good friend of mine wrote a long time ago. I've been playing it now for, 10, 12 years at this point. It's called Sun Finally Rises by Jeremy Rich.

finally rises, and the night becomes day. You'll come running to find me, yeah. But I've gone away, I've gone away. Because my train's on the track.

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1: I am thrilled that we have somebody who's been a hero of mine probably since the mid-70s, played in the Buddy Rich Band, among other things, played a lot with Eddie Jefferson, who you heard from a little bit earlier, but also with his Alto Madness Orchestra and so many other variations, has just really made his mark on the jazz scene. We'll talk with him a little bit, and we'll meet the other members of the quartet today, too. But let's welcome Richie Cole.

0: Richie Cole. And what a great way to open up. And when did you move into Pittsburgh? It's been a couple of years now.
1: It's been 2.5 years. Well, first of all, thanks so much for having us here, Larry. We really appreciate it. And I enjoyed the entertainment before us. They were a hard act to follow.
0: Yeah.
1: That singer group, they were fantastic.
0: Oh, they were great.
1: But I moved here. My daughter and my grandkids came to Trenton, New Jersey, and drug me over here to Pittsburgh, kicking and screaming, I don't want to go to Pittsburgh. Now it's the best move I ever made. I love Pittsburgh. In fact, that the last song that you heard is a song that I wrote. It's called I Have a Home in Pittsburgh, dedicated to my new hometown. Actually, I'm living in Carnegie now. And the center of the universe, Carnegie.
0: What's going to be tomorrow, because it's not too far, we'll let you know, but Richie has some Alto Madness going on tomorrow in the West End.
1: The big blowout.
0: And I'm looking to go because it's a perfect time. It's in the afternoon tomorrow. I'm trying to remember, when does that start?
1: It's at the Village Tavern on the West End from 3 to 6. I've been doing this gig all summer since May. And this is our second year doing it. And the deal is, I told the boss, look, we're going to do it until the weather starts changing and the football season starts heating up. And both is happening now. So I decided to call it quits tomorrow. And we're going to go out with a big bang with the Richie Cole and the Alto Madness Orchestra, my little big band. And we got singers and dancers. And it's going to be a real happening, like an old San Francisco happening. 3 to 6 tomorrow afternoon. It's free, so you got no excuse about that. They got great food, and it's a bar too. I bring my daughter, my grandkids there. It's a family event, and it's a perfect situation, the perfect storm.
0: I think I can guarantee that you'll see me there. I'm going to be here between 10 and 2,
1: well,
0: so it's perfect. I'll leave the north side, come over to the west end.
1: Be there or be square.
0: You got it. I'm so glad Richie's here. This ensemble that's here today is the same group that you can hear on the CD that I'm holding in my hand right now. It's called Richie Cole Plays Ballads and Love Songs. It's released. Mark Perna's here. It's this Friday?
2: It's going to be on October 21st.
0: Okay, so it is this Friday. Wow.
2: Well, that is this Friday, isn't it?
0: It's coming up, and it's a great album, really well packaged, too. It's 11 tracks, ballads, love songs, and a way to just make you feel like Richie's reaching out and, in your living room as you listen to it or your car. It's a great, great album.
2: Well, the story behind that is we were recording the Alto Madness Orchestra, and three of the horn players had got a big money gig that they had, you know, and asked if they could get out of a session. I said, sure. But we had the time booked and everything, so we went in just to play some tunes, and that came out. It was not intended. We didn't go in with the idea of doing a ballads album, but after the fact, we noticed that, wow, look at this. And
0: yeah,
2: that's it.
0: Why not? But they're ballads done in a way that distinctively is the style of how Richie plays, of course, and all of you play. So they've got, I don't know if I'd say a kick, but just a little bit of emotion in them that is clearly what you've come to expect when you listen to Richie play. It's just a beautiful album. So, want to do a track from it?
2: Sure. We're going to do a tune called Chances Are.
0: I think you'll all know this one. Richie, Andy.
1: Made famous by the great Johnny Mathis.
0: Yes. And we'll let them get set. Thanks to Chad Green, too, for doing a great mix on these guys. Here's Richie.
1: One, two, three.

0: Richie Cole from the brand new album that's out. It's called Richie Cole Plays Ballads and Love Songs. I want to do two things and quickly have you meet the other members of the group today on drums. We have Vince Taglieri. Vince, tell me just a little bit about yourself, where you're from and how
1: long you've been playing. Well, I'm from Aliquippa originally, but by way of, and I lived in Boston for a bunch of years, and now I live in Irwin, PA, so from the area.
0: Yeah, you've moved about.
1: Yeah, a little bit, yeah.
0: A little bit, but you can say your formative years were in L.A., right?
1: No, Aliquippa.
0: Well, Aliquippa.
1: Aliquippa.
0: Aliquippa. Mark Perda is playing bass, and you're the producer of this one.
2: Yes, I am.
0: And you've been producing music in the Pittsburgh area for years on your own, but these days you are really putting together a lot of great music, not just Richie's, but other artists you're recording.
2: Well, the other big one that I'm doing is for Don Alico.
0: Yeah.
2: Who he's, you know, a good friend of mine, been for 20 years. And I put together a little 7-CD series of recordings of his over from their archival recordings, but we're starting to release them now. In fact, tonight is the CD release party for one of them up in Johnstown.
0: Terrific. Yeah, I saw it that you were in Johnstown not long ago.
2: But we have more with Richie as well. We spoke briefly about the Alto Manis Orchestra. That CD is going to follow this one. We're probably going to release it in March, and we've got two more following that, already recorded. So there's a, you know, they're like dominoes now.
0: They're going to
2: start coming out.
0: And before this one, the song you opened up with, "I Have a Home in Pittsburgh."
2: That's correct. That's actually going to. We have an orchestra version of that will be on the next album, the orchestra album. And in fact, it was recorded on Richie's last album called Pittsburgh, which was released last year.
0: Yeah, I've got a copy of that version of it from the other album. Let's meet Eric quickly, and then I want to say hello to Richie again. Eric, how about you? How do you fit into this group?
3: Oh, I'm happily a guitar for hire in Pittsburgh for many, many years. So, and I've known Mark for quite a while, and I've been very fortunate to work with Richie since he's been here in Pittsburgh.
0: That's great. Where are you from originally?
3: I'm originally from Los Angeles. I grew up a surfer in L.A., and now the whole music thing is just to take my mind off surfing.
0: It's all about that. It makes sense. I can understand that. Your mind, if you're living in the Pittsburgh area now, you're not going to think about surfing too much either.
3: Well, it's like the mafia. Once you're a surfer, you're not getting out. It's not going away. You're going to find a way to surf.
0: What's nice to...
3: I paddle my surfboard in the river to stay in shape.
0: You could do that. What's nice to have you here. Richie, I was curious just how things... how did you start? Like, when did you first have a sax in your hands?
4: Well, back in Trenton, New Jersey, where I'm from, my dad owned... two nightclubs, a jazz club, the Harlem Club, and another nightclub called Hubby's Inn, which is a Las Vegas showroom. He used to have the Las Vegas club. He used to have like Louis Prima, Keeley Smith, and Turnerez, all the groups from the 50s and 60s that played Vegas. Trenton was a stop because Trenton is right between Philly and New York. So that's kind of a, you know, if you're going either way, you got to stop in Trenton. So my dad had two clubs, and in the Harlem Club, he had Sonny Stitt, John Coltrane, Coleman Hawkins. It was a big organ club too. Don Patterson, you know, that was back in the 50s and 60s. And I was just a baby when he had it, but somebody left the saxophone with him. Either he hocked it or sold it. Somehow I grew up with a saxophone. The minute I opened my eyes, there was the box there. I opened it up with that brass smell. I pushed the button. Wow, look at that! Moves that. Wow, look at that! You know. So eventually, when my fingers grew long enough, I started to play it, and I've been playing it ever since. I've been playing saxophone. I said, how long have you been playing saxophone? I've been playing saxophone for 58 years.
0: Wow. That's a long.
4: And I've never done anything else in my life. I never had a job.
0: Well, you're a bridge, an amazing bridge to these other legendary players that came before you when you were younger, and you're delivering some of that same kind of sound today. It's just
4: incredible. Larry, I've been so fortunate. I've been so lucky in my life being just meeting some of my heroes. Sonny Stitt, Sonny Rollins, Dizzy Gillespie, and let alone meeting them, and in many cases actually performing with them. I mean, what a kid from Trenton. I mean, I never thought that this would ever happen to me. But I've been, like I said, I've been so lucky. And also I've been fortunate enough to, like, catch the tail end of the big band era, playing with Buddy Rich. And that was, you know, when the big bands were just winding down. You got big bands now, but it's not like it used to be on the road.
5: Yeah.
4: I remember we used to stop at the Pennsylvania Turnpike. We're going from Philly to Cleveland, and we stopped in the middle of the night after the gig at a rest stop there. And the Count Basie band's playing, going from Akron to Washington, D.C. We happened to stop at the same rest stop at the same time to get something to eat at 3 in the morning, right? Here comes the Count Basie band, the bus, and the Buddy Rich bus. We get all get done. I mean, I'm sitting there having coffee with Count Basie. I swear, how did the guy get so lucky, man? Jesus Christ. I mean, it's almost like, wow, I'm looking across the table and saying, wow, you're Count Basie. I felt like, oh, my God.
0: What were Buddy Rich, it always seemed to me he carried a really big band. Was he bigger than 18?
4: No, he had 18 pieces.
0: He did have 18?
4: He had

0: band drummer who ever lived.
1: Yeah, he can do more on one snare drum than a lot of people can do it on an entire set.
0: Unbelievable. And his band was impossible to follow. You can't follow the Buddy Rich Band. I mean, just good luck.
1: Yeah. Richie Cole is here with us on the Saturday Light Brigade. We're so happy to have him here. And we're going to hear another song or two from Richie Cole, plays ballads and love songs. And Richie's ready to tell us what's next.
0: Oh, we're going to finish up with this. This is my mother's song, my mother, Emily Cole. And she'd always say, Richie. Every time she talked to me, she was like, she's scolding me. Richie, you're going to play my song for me tonight, right?
1: Is that what her voice was just like that? Huh?
0: Richie? Yeah, Mom, I'll play your song. Don't forget. You know, boy, the couple of times I forgot, boy, did I pay the price. Richie! Whenever she got married, she goes, Richard Thomas Cole? Oh, no, I knew I was in trouble. Anyway, Mom, this is for you. She's long gone, but I'm still thinking about you. I'm going to play your song, Emily, by Johnny Mandel. For you, Mom, please don't be mad at me. Right on it. One, two, three, one, two, three.

0: Richie, you just are sounding like a billion bucks, and folks can hear you tomorrow afternoon, again, over on the West End. You're going to be playing. And
1: Village Tavern on Village Tavern in the West End, and we're there from 3 to 6. Bring your moms and dads and your kids. It's a very nice place. It's outside, but it's got a roof on it, and it's the big all-star blowout of the season with Richie Cole and the Alto Madness Orchestra.
0: Excellent. And looks like if it's time for one more, it looks like we do. You know, I'll have you play us out. What are you going to do?
1: Funny you should ask. There's only way, there's only one way to take out this afternoon. It's on our record. We're going to play the Soviet national anthem, the Russian Soviet national anthem. What other way can you possibly end a Saturday morning in Pittsburgh than to play the Soviet Russian national anthem? I did this when I was in Moscow when they were still communists, you know, and they just changed over. They just changed over. I go to Russia all the time. I did anyway. It's mostly Siberia, but the people on the stage, they're playing this big hall in Moscow, and they warned me, you know that song you play all the time? Don't play it anymore, because we're not Soviet anymore. Now we're non-Soviet, whatever they became. And that song is against the law. And uh-huh. That's all they had to tell me. Oh, really? You know? The guy from Trenton says, okay, let me think about it. So what I did, I played it, of course, but what I did, I mixed it up between this melody, the Nationale, it's called, the Soviet National Anthem, and America the Beautiful. I did like two bars of da-dee-da-dee-da-da-do-da-da-do, say, can you see, that kind of thing. And naturally, I got in a lot of trouble for it. But, you know, at that point, I had nothing to lose. I didn't care. I only spent like 6 months in the gulag in Siberia. It was worth it, you know?
0: The mistake they made was telling you not to play it.
1: Exactly. If they didn't say anything, I would have played it anyway. I'd say, oh, I didn't know, but I knew. So we recorded it. Now here it is. It's the Soviet Russian National Anthem called the Internationale.
0: Big thanks to Richie Cole, Mark Perna, Eric Sisoff, and Vince Taglieri.

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1: Here is an example of some folks you might pass on the sidewalk, and you would have no idea who they were. Do they play music? What do they do? And, you know, there's lots of people in the world with a lot of talent, and you have no idea of what that is until you take a moment and get to know them a little bit. So during this next hour, we're going to get to know the group, Joe and Sean and Nicole and Dave. They are Old Neon.
2: Go on, hide your face.

0: Old Neon here at the Saturday Light Brigade. Let me start by talking to Joe Bray, who I think we'd call you the leader. Are you the leader?
1: I would say I'm the front man. The front ways. I would say Sean is the leader. He's given me a grin.
0: Oh, I like it. A front man and a leader.
1: Yeah.
0: And then one of...
2: kind of puppets to me.
0: Yeah.
1: Sean's the leader.
3: So we're already getting there.
0: It's interesting. And Nicole can be... I'm trying to think. Everybody could have a title that was sort of like being in charge, right?
1: True.
0: Nicole could be president.
4: You can call me dad.
0: So, yeah.
1: David's dad. David.
3: I always call myself
1: Nicole's coordinator.
3: The backbone.
1: Oh, the backbone. Okay.
3: Yeah. That's just as important.
2: Did you say that in front of
3: me? I just did.
0: Well, let's. Why don't we meet each of you? Then I'm going to talk with Joe a little bit. I'll let you introduce yourself. Just tell us a little bit about you.
4: I'm Dave Dickinson, and I play lead guitar in this band.
2: You go next. Sean Atkins, I play bass.
0: Sean, I want you to know, even though you're the leader, you took direction there from Joe. We'll have to figure out what that means.
2: We'll be replacing him after
1: that. I'll be reprimanded after this.
2: He's fine. We'll replace him.
3: I'm Nicole Pirates, and I play drums.
0: Well, it's nice to have all of you here. Are you all from Pittsburgh originally? Or,
1: yes.
0: How did you meet? Did you know each other... early in your life, or
1: well, Sean and Dave knew each other from
2: as children. Really,
0: as children. Yeah. Really, where'd you grow up?
4: We were in a couple different youth
2: cult.
4: Groups that did things together. We were in a cult.
0: I think cult.
4: We were in
0: together.
4: A cult.
1: But then the rest of us, just from local open mics, playing around, doing our own thing. Power of the Minds got together.
0: Excellent. Well, tell me about the first song. Well, what's it called?
1: That one is called Turn Out Every Light. It's actually a song that Sean wrote and has been playing for quite a few years, I feel like. Mm-hmm. But yeah, that's kind of our whole thing. We're pulling songs from Sean's repertoire, from my repertoire, and from Dave's, and starting to write some new stuff as well.
0: Well, that's fun. And that's also actually somewhat rare. Often it'll be one person's doing the songwriting.
1: Yeah.
0: Everybody will add a little bit to arrange it for the group. But
2: we were individual singer-songwriters prior to this and knew each other like primarily through open mics as adults. So we decided to kind of throw in together and support each other.
1: Yeah, it's a lot more fun and exciting with multiple people than just solo voice and guitar.
0: Yeah, it's kind of interesting. So you're almost doing your own round robin. Open mic where others will play with the person who wrote the song, except you're doing it consistently so you can get really good at it.
1: Yeah.
0: That's a great thing. There's more I want to talk about, but let's have you do another song. What would you like to do next?
1: Cool. We're going to do one of my tunes, actually. It's called Broken. 1, 2, 3, 4.

0: That's a good song. That's Old Neon, which is a great band name.
1: Thank you.
0: By the way, I don't. Who came up with it?
1: That's
0: the leader, John. It's a good band name. It really is. I've heard a lot of about you. Did you instantly know you liked it when you heard it, or
1: it's
0: when you could see
1: it? It's actually a reference to the short story by David Foster Wallace, "Good Old Neon." So there was already a band.
0: And he's one of my favorite writers.
1: Yeah.
0: And I missed that entirely. I did not do the math on that. Now I got to go read that when I get home.
1: If you want to be sad, it's definitely a good one.
0: Yeah. he definitely can make you happy and make you sad all at the same time. Sometimes it's amazing. Old Neon here with us. Nicole, do you write as well?
2: I do, but apparently my songs are too happy.
0: Too happy for the band to take on.
3: Yeah, we have kind of a sad boy aesthetic going on.
0: A sad boy.
1: She's getting there. She's
2: going to.
1: She claims that her next song is going to be.
2: It's
1: going to
2: be a hit.
0: It's going to be a hit.
1: We're going to find out.
0: Sad songs, they say so much. You know, they do. There are a lot of sad songs out there. You could write a song about David Foster Wallace.
2: And, no, we're not good enough to be good old Neon.
1: We're not.
0: That song really, Dave's guitar playing really came through on that song, I think.
1: Yeah.
0: And you forget, it's interesting. All four of you are really good musicians. And often in a band, you know, you'll have somebody that's primarily good at one thing. And it's nice to know you're all contributing songs, except for Nicole.
1: Just teasing that the next song is going to be the thing.
0: Yeah.
1: She won't let us listen to it. We'll see.
0: Actually, you're playing really well. I've been enjoying it. It's not easy to keep up. Your hands got to hurt after a while. Or I would think they would after a while. You're listening to the Saturday Light Brigade. Thank you for doing that Saturday mornings on community radio. Are you guys playing out anywhere where folks can hear you?
4: Our next show is actually March 20th at Mr. Small's Funhouse. We'll be playing with a touring group, Good Old Bird.
5: Tough Old Bird.
1: Tough Old Bird.
4: Tough Old Bird.
0: Tough Old Bird.
4: Yeah, yeah, yeah.
0: Good, tough,
1: sure,
0: you know.
1: Never
0: I'm sorry. I've got me thinking about substituting those. No, Good Old
3: We're
0: Bird, Tough Old Bird.
3: We're looking for more bands old in the name.
4: Exactly.
0: Yeah. Yeah. Yeah,
3: round out the bill.
1: More elderly bands.
3: More elderly bands.
1: Yeah, in the title.
4: We think
1: in
4: old
1: title.
4: Game is a little too big for us to get, though. Yeah.
0: Gosh.
1: This is really off the
0: rails. Yeah, I know. You've got me thinking of all. We play puzzles and games, no more music. We'll just keep thinking about these things all morning long. So that's March 20th. What about music that people can download or get their hands on?
4: Oh, yeah. We put out a four-track EP like a month ago. It's called Reunion, ironically named. But it's out on Spotify, Bandcamp, anywhere you stream music, really.
0: Awesome. So look for
3: also
0: that.
3: Some acoustic singles.
4: Yes. We also did an acoustic video of that first song, which is also streaming and on YouTube. And we have another song, Weeping, which is up there as well.
0: Now, when you guys play out, is anybody else with you or is it typically you four?
1: It's us four.
0: Us four. Okay.
1: We've been accompanied by another local musician, Sam, but that's happening less and less. So.
0: And
1: but we love you, Sam.
0: Are you still this acoustic when you're out? Or
3: Oh no! This is very odd.
4: We play rock music.
0: Yeah.
4: Both me and Dave are on electric guitars. We have a full kit drum set. So
1: I play the same bass.
4: Yeah. but no, we like the indie rock vibe. Get a little bit loud with
0: yeah.
4: it.
0: Yeah. And you sound good in this configuration too. Yeah. And
3: well,
0: for
3: we've
0: us
3: been playing at acoustic open mics for a long time and
0: yeah.
3: And
4: yeah. I mean, most of these songs were written on an acoustic guitar
3: so
4: with
3: sense.
4: More of a folk a feeling in mind. So,
0: and Nicole, you're on a full trap set. Mm-hmm.
2: Yeah.
0: Excellent. I think I know of exactly one other woman drummer in Pittsburgh. There have to be more.
1: We'll
0: of
1: have
0: course.
1: To kill her.
4: Are you sure you're not thinking of Nicole?
0: But honestly, there aren't that many, right? Our drums are usually dominated.
2: It depends. I think more and more recently I'm seeing more female drummers popping up and yeah. really good female drummers.
0: Yeah, well, and Karen Carpenter was a heck of a drummer.
2: Can't
0: and
2: compare to Karen Carpenter. You
0: know, they're actually, it's a heck of a thing to say, but you just, you typically think of certain guys that are drummers,
2: yeah.
0: but there are, the more I think about it. Not in Pittsburgh. I really only know one other, but I've seen some videos of some amazing drummers mm-hmm. Out there. Old Neon, the name of the group. What would you guys like to do next?
4: I think we should play Warmer Weather, one of the songs off the EP.
0: Okay, and the last one was Joe's song. Is this Sean?
4: This is Back to Sean.
0: Okay.
4: Yes.
0: When we come back, we'll ask Sean who painted his fretboard, which he's got this rainbow.
1: Yeah, it's just tape.
0: It's just tape.
1: Yeah.
0: Okay.
1: Oh. When I change strings, I just put masking tape over duct tape over each of the fretboard.
0: It's nice. It's a nice rainbow effect there.
1: Thank you. Well, that's the next segment.
0: Yeah, there we go. All right. Here's Old Neon again.
4: One, two, three.

0: Old Neon, that's a song. I could imagine you doing a longer version of that, playing out and keeping it going for a while. There's a lot of opportunities to stretch out on that song, and it's got just a really nice vibe to it. It's well written. It really is kind of neat that each of you is writing, except Nicole. And
1: secretly writing.
0: It's neat to hear because your different voices are really showing as you play, and it's always fun to go to an open mic where people, you know, hear a variety of songs. A lot of bands aren't quite as egalitarian with songwriting as you guys seem to be.
2: Yeah. No, I think it's really cool because, like you said, there's obviously differences in the writing, but especially with the whole band together, it's still a cohesive sound and sort of theme. So I'm super into it.
0: Are you guys able to get together to practice often enough? Or that I know that's
3: we're actually shifting to twice a week now.
4: We're doing twice a week, very dedicated.
2: Very dedicated.
0: It's hard, it's hard to find the time and the place.
4: Well, I mean, Sean specifically had a vision for this and was like, "Are we going to take this seriously or not? If you want to come in, then you need to take it seriously."
2: Yeah, got to commit.
4: We're all kind of in for the ride and happy about that. I'd much rather be in a band that was being intentional than in a band that was kind of letting things happen.
0: No, you're right.
1: Yeah.
0: Redundantly redundant. You want to be deliberate about that.
4: Exactly.
0: And if you're not all wired similarly in that particular respect, it's going to create tension and not the good kind of tension. But
3: I think I'm such a bad cop that I just scream and they do what I
0: say. So Sean's is the leader, making sure everybody shows up. Do you find the guys if they're late for practice?
3: Yes.
0: A lot of the...
4: Yeah, this one time showed up at my house, yanked me out of bed by my ankles, swung me around his head, threw me.
1: We have ended the year.
3: That's a lot of strength
1: as well.
2: Yeah.
0: Yeah, that's difficult.
2: I never had to get a pay cut after this one.
0: I mean, was that before or after dinner when he'd come and grab you out of bed?
3: It's like 6 a.m.
4: We
3: got a big practice day.
0: I'm trying to think of some of the band leaders notorious for finding people.
3: James Brown, for sure.
0: Yeah, James Brown, definitely. And there's some others, you know. And you wonder what. Actually, it's tough to be a band leader.
3: It's not with these guys.
0: With these guys, I'm sure you're fine.
3: We're all on the same page, I think.
0: Yeah.
3: And if not, I'll just fire them.
0: Yeah. If you're putting together bands for different pickup bands, so to speak, it can be tough to be the guy in charge.
4: Yeah, we're definitely not a pickup band.
0: Yeah.
4: And we've all done that for a long time and kind of tired of that. So.
0: Yeah, I'll bet. Old Neon, the group, they have two more songs to do, I believe.
4: Yeah.
0: And whose song?
3: We need to hear from David, right?
0: Yeah, I was going to say, we haven't heard any David songs.
2: Yeah, we saved it for the perfect time.
0: Perfect. What's the song going to be?
4: My Beautiful Friend.
0: My Beautiful Friend, is it an instrumental or is somebody singing?
4: No,
2: I'll sing.
4: So, all of us play exactly the instruments that we play, no matter whose song we're playing. And so Joe is the singer, and when I perform this out, I'll sing it. But in this context, Joe sings, and, you know, I play guitar, and Sean plays
3: bass. Was kind of one of the things that I demanded of everyone, is that we would have a unified front person.
0: Mm.
2: Yeah.
3: Because I don't like how I sing. I like how David sings, but I would rather Joe sing everything. Nicole's fired.
4: I was in a band where we were playing each other's songs, and it was super fun, but whoever wrote the song would sing the song, front the song. And it was a lot of fun. I think it was confusing for the audience to a certain degree.
0: I could see that.
2: Yeah, I think, and I'm not just saying this because I'm the front man, but I think it's good to have kind of like a face like, oh, it's that guy. He's the lead singer, instead of like, oh, he's the main vocalist, but he's the secondary vocalist, but sometimes sings lead. It just gets a little messy.
0: I think that's a good idea, and it's not like this is Joe Bray and Friends or the
2: exactly.
0: Joe Bray Experience.
2: It is old neon.
0: It's old neon.
2: Our own entity.
0: And you're right. It would get confusing to go back and forth like that. Well, next up, so we'll hear Dave's song. It's called Beautiful Friend. And here again, Old Neon.

0: That's a sweet song, really a very nice song, sung there by Joe, written by Dave, with Sean on bass, Nicole on cajon, and
1: dedicated to Katie Dickinson.
0: Katie Dickinson.
2: Is it, though? We don't even know. It's not.
1: I thought it was. Well, I'm dedicating it.
3: It's really about that. It's really about that moment when you first meet somebody and you're wondering whether you are friends, whether you're in love with them, whether
2: it's about me, is what you're saying.
3: Moment, which I have experienced with my wife, yes, and that definitely helped me write the moment, knowing what that was like. But
0: I think you
3: written by
0: recovered
3: someone else walk through that dance with someone else.
1: And
3: ultimately, that relationship didn't become a very long-term romantic thing. But it became a beautiful friendship.
1: And I wanted to dedicate it to your wife.
2: Oh, I see what happened. That's right.
3: I see how you're going. Okay.
0: Wait, what's going on between you and his wife?
2: I guess we're about to find out.
1: No,
3: on the air. You're telling me on the air?
1: No, Katie's a good sport. She likes my song the best. Well, she likes the last song that I wrote better than all the other songs. So, like...
0: So that makes her a good sport. Or she says, Dave, play that beautiful Fred song. I really love it, but have Joe come over to the house and sing it.
1: Come over and play easy.
0: Ooh,
2: He's
0: look.
2: He's still processing it.
0: The look here. The look here. It is a good song. It's a great song. And
3: songwriting really... is never about the thing that it was about, right? It's about a whole mishmash of things that, you know, one thing sparks a thought and then you start writing, and maybe you had something in mind when you first go, but then you know, the second part of the song is inspired by something else, and by the end of it you've got a song, and you know, saying this is about this thing is something that artists all the time have, you know, have kind of fought against, like don't necessarily put this in a spot.
0: Well, for sure. And lots of times listeners or people looking at art will interpret hundreds of things that, you know, it's kind of fun maybe for the artist to hear these interpretations, critics, coming up with all these ideas that you never intended or weren't even there. Plus, I think when you write and create, you often end up going in – I mean, it's creation. You end up going in very different directions while you are in the zone and in the process. And if it is a song about your own memories, they are not necessarily fixed and permanent, right? They're elastic as you remember things. So it's really neat to hear such great songs out of all of you. It's pretty much our last chance to talk this morning. Is there anything any of you wanted to say that you didn't get a chance to?
2: I kind of want to hear what's going on between Joe and David's wife. Let's dig into that.
0: Yeah. Does Henry know? No. We shouldn't even joke about that. Henry played drums on the air with us not too long ago. How old is he now?
3: Henry's 14 now.
0: Wow. And that was fun. And actually, your wife is Catherine, did I
3: hear? Yeah, that's right.
0: Yeah, to call her a good sport, that's what we say about Ricky all the time. To be a good sport is...
2: She lets us play in her house all the time.
3: She's a huge support.
0: Ricky does?
2: Yes. Oh. Yes, Ricky. Yes, Ricky. Thanks, Ricky.
0: There's all these things. Now I know all that noise when I was trying to sleep. No, it's it takes supportive partners and friends when you're doing something like this, for sure, and families. Anything else, though, you wanted to mention?
2: We're on Bandcamp, Spotify. Find us.
1: Yeah, at Old Neon Music.
2: Download our stuff for free on Bandcamp. We give things. If you come to our show, we give away free shirts.
0: How nice.
2: We're really into free.
4: Free stickers.
1: Yeah.
2: Stickers.
0: Beautiful. Maybe when you retape your guitar or your guitar, your bass, you can give away, you know, old colored tape.
3: The old sweat covered
2: Surely
3: neon
2: they will
3: tape.
2: Be clamoring for old disgusting tape.
0: It'll show up on eBay someday, you know, when you're famous.
2: All right. Well,
0: Dave, Nicole.
2: Someone got fired during this?
0: Yeah. Dave, Joe, Sean, and Nicole, thank you for being here with us today. And whose song are you going to finish up with?
1: This is my song. It's called Easy.
0: Thank you for being here.
2: Thank you.

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at everything. A flower grows, a flower's dying. One point that ends up being heard, and it's long drawn out. Is it rain that is pouring on your head? I guess no sunshine is coming then.

0: one point that ends up being heard.
1: Jeremy Kaywood, and I just put a picture of Jeremy up on our Facebook page where you'll also find a link to his website. How have you been?
2: It's good to see you. Well, happy to be here with you. Thank you for having me.
1: Yeah, it's got to be great for you to be out and about and playing. Was it a bit of a dry spell during the pandemic?
2: Yeah. When the pandemic hit, I did what everybody else did, and I sat in my home and played my guitar and tried to figure out what was going to happen next. And when things started to open up, like in kind of late 2020, I went out and I played a gig or two, and I just wasn't per se comfortable mentally or you know, physically being out there in it. Half a year went by, another year went by, basically, and I moved to Millville, and I was like, you know, I think I'll try this again, and it's just gotten busier and busier, and you know, finding new players to make music with, and old players to get back into the music with, and so it's been a nice journey.
1: Yeah, I don't think any of us really, including professional mental health people, really understand how the pandemic is going to impact us as a whole, and certainly the individual impacts. I was talking to a couple of folks yesterday about this. It's just this odd. I suppose there have been other national or even international events blanketing an entire community that also result in impact, but most of us have not had to experience such a thing. The one thing I know is we need to be kind and patient with one another and offer a lot of grace, because folks are sometimes, I think, not even aware of how they've been impacted.
2: Yeah, I think that's a big factor in everything. You know, like you said, there's been other events through time that, you know, but this one hit the whole world, right? So we're all feeling the psychological, I don't know, smack, I guess.
1: Yeah, and it's hard to process. I mean, just to know, am I not thinking clearly because I've been affected by the virus? Am I not thinking clearly because I haven't been interacting with the people face-to-face in a long time? Or, you know, not just not thinking clearly, but there's all sorts of things. But we could talk about that.
2: It creates a lot of social anxiety, right?
1: Yeah, absolutely.
2: So I've gone out to a couple shows to see some bands play or whatever, and you know, I'm standing at the back of the room, you know, away from people, and normally I'd be, like, right in the heart of it or and, you know, even just like, no, I don't want to be around that many people, so I'm not going to go to that big event that I normally would have in the past. You know?
1: And not for COVID reasons, but more just for interacting with people. Yeah. I don't think you're alone in feeling that way.
2: Yeah, I think a lot of people are feeling that. Yeah. And like you said, they might not even want to acknowledge it, you know, or they don't realize that that's how they're responding mentally or emotionally, you know. So,
1: well, and that's one of the great things about someone like you who's writing honest and authentic songs. You're such a great songwriter. For folks who don't know your work, Jeremy, when did you start writing?
2: I started writing, you know, soon after I picked up the guitar, which was in seventh grade.
1: Wow. I forgot about that.
2: And I'm 33 now, so I don't know how long that is, but it's been a long enough time for me to feel comfortable, you know, on the instrument, obviously.
1: It's about 20 years. Where did you go to school?
2: In seventh grade?
1: Yeah.
2: In seventh grade, I was at Pleasant Hills Middle School, Thomas Jefferson, or West Jefferson Hills School District. I graduated high school in 07. I yeah, I still talk to a handful of people from high school and everything, and some of them are still musicians. Shout out Giuseppe Capolupo in the band Devil Wears Prada. He's a drummer, but we used to play shows at the Presbyterian Church. I was in the band called Jaded Holly, and he was in Renfield back then. We were just high school kids making loud music, having a lot of fun. But it was like sophomore year that my parents got me an acoustic guitar. I started on electric, so it's a bit of a difference stylistically from those post-hardcore punk rock days to
1: Did you want one, or was that their idea?
2: I was just like, where do I go from here? Do I continue to learn electric? I'd rather strum than play like the shredding guitar solo. Mm-hmm. And that's when they were like, well, try out an acoustic. And then that birthday, I got an acoustic guitar. I was like, oh, this is cool. Like,
1: that's great. So. And so you were writing songs in seventh grade?
2: Yeah, they weren't very good, but I was trying. I was getting the creativity out for

0: when she was just one, you know, just not even one. And I was sitting in the front in my bedroom playing guitar, and I had the little digital recorder recording me, and so I could listen back. And when I listened back, she was goo-gooing and gaga-ing along with the song, like in the key of the song. So it was like, it was pretty cool. She makes her own music now. She's doing great.
1: That's amazing.
0: But this song's called Wings That Spread.

0: That's a beautiful song. I really like the sort of trilla of notes underneath it as you're playing the melodic. It just provides a certain kind of energy and background and motion to the song as you're playing it. And your niece is 14. You were saying that song written for her. She's playing music now and creating. That's
1: playing and singing. And I just recently got a video. She said there's no context. And it was I could hear her listening to a song of mine and kind of singing along and then making silly faces. And she's a goober. I love her. She's great.
0: It's funny. I have some grand nephews, and it's because Ricky has a sister that's about 18 years older than she is. So some of my nephews are adults or even, you know, close to my age. I don't know why I need to get into the detail. But one of them who is about 21 or 22, it maybe you're listening, Alex, but he was sending me some of his art yesterday just out of the blue. And it was really fun to go back and forth and to look at that together.
1: Yeah.
0: And I got a real kick out of that. He just had a new baby. Hi, Lily. If you're listening, Lily is about two weeks old.
1: Wow.
0: And has her own little lily pad that she sleeps in. And and hi,
1: so
0: Josie.
1: Yeah.
0: So you're going to be in Millvale tomorrow at a place called the Double L, and that's at 2 o'clock Sunday, August.
1: Actually, we moved it to 1 p.m. because there's a Steelers preseason game at 4:30, and I didn't want anybody to be like, turn the music off.
0: So. Smart. So, very smart.
1: Yeah, tomorrow, Double L from 1 p.m. to 4.
0: And is it you, or do you have other people playing with you?
1: I have got a couple players. Terry Exciting is going to bring his electric guitar. I met Terry just recently. He started coming to Acoustic Cafe, if you're familiar with that organization. It's based out of the Funhouse now. Every Monday night at the Funhouse at Mr. Small's is an open mic. Great players from across the city, you know, young players, older players, all have an opportunity to come up and play some songs. And Terry was in the house band. There's a house band as well. And I was like, oh, this guy's really good at guitar. I'd like to work with him. He plays with a lot of other musicians as well, so it's like I gotta call him as soon as I know that there's a gig kind of thing. But he keeps showing up when he's available, and he's super organized. He'll make chord sheets for other players, and you know he'll write down the set list for me, so I don't have to think about it. Like a really great growing friendship, as well as you know peer in this music scene.
0: Oh, that's great! Who else will be with you?
1: Dale Mangold is going to bring his saxophone. Dale, he's been involved with tons of music around Pittsburgh. Shaler Palooza, Argonauts is his most recent band. Acoustic Brunch, which used to be at Hambones, and then moved to the Thunderbird, and then the pandemic. It's actually they're starting that back up, Acoustic Brunch, on Sundays. I think it's every other Sunday starting September 18th at The Bridge, which is a new venue in East Liberty. I think I have that correct.
0: Yes, I think it's near what was the Ace Hotel, I think.
1: You're right, yeah. It's got a parking lot and everything.
0: Boy, that's a Pittsburgh thing. It's
1: Isn't
0: near
1: it?
0: What used to be this. But you certainly, if you go to Jeremy's website, you'll be able to keep these things.
1: Yeah, there's a lot going on for sure.
0: So the Double L is in Millvale, 1 o'clock tomorrow. And then you'll be at Mr. Small's on September 8th at 8 o'clock.
1: Yeah, that one, I'm really excited for that show. It'll be the first performance with this new band that I've been working with. A lot of newer songs that people won't know, some old hits that people will recognize. But the other two acts, one of them is local band Day Shift. Ryan Caldwell He's the one of the front guys for that band, a great buddy. We've played shows for years across Pittsburgh. But I was so excited to get him on the bill with his full band. And then the other band is Stop Drop Rewind, and they are from the state of Indiana. We actually went to college together, and they're still playing and having a good time, and they're on tour. And I was like, come on to Pittsburgh. So I'm really excited to – I don't think they've been to Pittsburgh since it's been a while. In Carnegie, there's a spot called 99 Bottles, and we played there acoustically. Yeah, it must have been 10 years ago.
0: I don't know how I don't know that spot, but I didn't. What a great name for a place. Where did you go to college?
1: I went to college at Valparaiso University.
0: I remember that now.
1: Yeah, so the state of Indiana, but it's like right at the border near Chicago. So,
0: what did you study?
1: Music. Yeah, I graduated with a Bachelor of Arts in Music.
0: They have a journalism program there, don't they?
1: They've got journalism, a huge meteorology program, great engineering school. The nursing program was fantastic. Creative writing, a lot of English majors there too. It was really a well-versed liberal arts school, you know. So
0: that's great. If you're wondering who you're hearing, it's Jeremy Kaywood. It's great to have him back here. I hope you're enjoying hearing his voice and words and guitar. It's really just such a great combination. You're just an incredibly soulful artist as you present these songs and create them. What would you like to do next?
1: I'll do a newer song. I wrote this. It was through the pandemic. We're technically still in the pandemic. It's through 2020 into 2021, I think, is kind of when this song was written, and it's still kind of changing a little bit here and there, but it's called Keep Me Strong. So we'll see which version comes out today.

0: Jeremy, what a great song that is. Jeremy Caywood, that's an opus. It's a prayer. It's a beautiful song.
1: Each verse, I was trying to acknowledge a point in my life where I had watched myself kind of be weak or kind of crumple or look back and said, well, that was a mistake, or, how can I grow from this? And knowing that I'm not alone in that struggle through life of, staying strong, you're right, it is kind of a prayer in a sense, yeah.
0: Yeah, your songs are really courageous. That's the word I would use to describe them. And I don't mean – I guess that hopefully that comes across the right way. I just think that you're touching on areas – a lot of people might not, and they're just so well crafted too.
1: Thank you.
0: They're fun to listen to. How can folks get copies of your music?
1: Sure. You can listen on Spotify. I've got two albums on Spotify. If you just type in Jeremy Caywood, Caywood, they should pop up on Spotify. And then on Bandcamp, there's a slew of recordings on Bandcamp that might be the same as what's on Spotify, but there also might be more. And then there's some deep cuts on SoundCloud.com.
0: What if one wanted to buy your music?
1: We're sold out. You can buy off of Bandcamp, I think.
0: Okay.
1: But I don't have any hard copies of anything left. I've not re-upped.
0: It's funny how that whole world has changed to if you – well, making a living in music is so different. Mm-hmm. I was going to ask you, and this is – oh, by the way, you're listening to the show that gets your weekend off to a good start, the Saturday Light Brigade, Saturday mornings from SLB Radio. Thank you for doing that. When you chose to study music coming out of high school, I gather, and going to Valparaiso – was that a agonizing choice, or was it clear to you that you wanted to do that?
1: Well, I actually had the opportunity with scholarships to go to Point Park for musical theater.
0: Wow.
1: Which would have been really exciting and fun. But I really wanted to learn more about music. I wanted to gain as much knowledge as I could about it. And it was not a difficult decision to make. It was a difficult education process. I through high school didn't really, they called it test anxiety. I would struggle with tests, but it wasn't until college that I realized I wasn't, my brain worked differently. And so it was really hard to make good grades. I literally had to, in order to graduate in 4 years, I had to take classes each summer at CCAC just to make sure I had enough credits to graduate in 4 years, because I didn't want to go 5 years. I wanted to be done.
0: Were these music classes or
1: just general classes too? You got to take your math class. You got to take your, science of some sort or history. And then obviously all of the music courses I took at Valpo. I wished that I had been a little bit more diligent earlier on and really tried to round out for a full fine arts degree rather than just music. I had taken a lot of theater courses, a lot of creative writing courses in college, as well as, it wasn't just music that I wanted to be a part of. It was anything creative, all the visual arts classes that I took, and I just didn't push for the paperwork to be filled out. So when I got my diploma and it said Bachelor of Arts in Music, I was like, oh, yeah, that's right. I never got that paperwork, and I could have been a fine arts degree, but that's okay.
0: That's all still in you.
1: It's all still in me, exactly, and I use it every day. It's not just like, go to college, get your degree to make your money. I mean, obviously that's the goal, but it's for your soul as well, right? The experience, everybody's different. If you went to a trade school, that's for your soul too. If you went to, if you went into the military, that's a service, and for your soul as well, and for everybody else's soul too. But thank you for your service. you know, for each of us to be as individual as we are and find our little niche, it takes an entire lifetime to hone in on that and make it the best that it can be, I think.
0: It does. And I think when you choose a creative degree or a creative endeavor, first of all, it's not just about college, but every pathway has its own characteristics. Mm-hmm. But here you are, a musician for 5-6 years, and you're plopped in Indiana, mm-hmm. and probably being showed things you, I would imagine, have never seen before, suddenly yep. being surrounded by people who play really well. Mm-hmm. A lot of music theory and other things coming your way. That had to be
1: It was intimidating.
0: Something.
1: Yeah. Music theory was really hard. Like the theory 3 and 4, I was like, I don't know, man. I have other musician friends, and they were like, it was the first year that was the hardest, and then it got easier. And I was like, I was fine with the first year. It was like 3 and 4 that like really stumped me up, and I had to like really work with my professors and they were great teachers. All the teachers were fantastic, very involved. You know, if you were struggling, they wanted to help. You know, whatever it was. And it was a small school, right? So classes were anywhere between like 12 and 33. You know, I only had like 2 or 3 of those large auditorium classes, and that was like meteorology 101 and psychology 101 or something like that.
0: Do you give lessons now?
1: I do. Yeah.
0: You probably became an excellent instructor based on some of the instruction you had and knowing what works and doesn't.
1: Yeah, the influence of a teacher goes so far. It's not just about what the instrument is, you know, relating it to life and finding that balance is super important. And it's okay, here's the scale. Okay, all right, well, how am I going to use this? What does it relate to in my life? How do you feel as you're struggling to play it? You know, where does that also, you know, how do I harness this frustration or confusion to create something great? And again, that's not just on the instrument. So
0: many people, myself included, I'm not really competent at any musical instrument, but I noodle around a little bit. But I've been entirely self-taught. You know, I'm gonna read Pete Seeger's book or Woody Guthrie's book about how to play the guitar, or I'm gonna watch these videos. And I'm not necessarily proud of that. And as I think about it, interacting with, you know, an accomplished player like you is really important, because how else are you going to learn how to relate to the instrument, how to relate to another musician? Mm-hmm. Even, I'm sure you've done some virtual lessons, and I suppose those work, but it can't be as good as being in the same space.
1: It's really difficult, the whole virtual thing. You know, technology is fantastic. Thank you for everybody who's working so hard to make it more and more confusing. It's not confusing. It's straightforward. No, it's not. It's confusing. It's okay. Someone knows how to use it. But like, you know, it is difficult because you're missing that face-to-face, like you're saying. I mean, yes, I can see you on the screen, but I'm staring at a screen with these lights that are bad for my brain over time. And like, you know, like, so it takes away from, and then the lag, you know, like the yeah. internet lag, and like then you're talking over each other, not meaning to, but just the delay and everything. It can be difficult. But I will say, I know some great people who, Hambones in Lawrenceville obviously isn't there anymore. It's the pandemic and some other sad factors ended the era of that. However, the open mic that was every Tuesday at Hambones, as soon as the pandemic hit and everything was shut down, they went virtual. And they still are doing a virtual through Zoom open mic every Tuesday. And now the reach is, there's people from Pittsburgh, there's people from California, there's people across the world. I think the last time I tuned in, there was a woman from India, maybe. She was just waking up. She's like, I just finished brushing my teeth. I'm ready to sing. And it's like, you know, 10 o'clock at night for us. And so it's been really cool to see how the virtual opportunities are encouraging networking and community still. But you're right. It's hard to – you're not actually right. It's weird. You feel like you're not actually right there.
0: Yeah. Some of it will stick and will be good for us overall. Some of it will eventually figure out or already have figured out is not optimal.
1: Yeah.
0: The Greenwich Village Folk Festival operates every Sunday night, I think. And it's great. They started doing these folk concerts. It's often Christine Lavin, Sonny Oakes, the sister of Phil Oakes, mm-hmm. and some other musicians. And it's terrific. And I didn't think I would enjoy it as much as I did. But, you know, you put it on a larger screen and you mm-hmm. watch it. It's hard for people to sing together because of the latency.
1: Right.
0: But for individual musicians just moving from place to place, folks have gotten really good at mm-hmm. hosting those and making those happen. Yeah. Jeremy Kaywood is the person who you're hearing now. I want to mention that tomorrow you can catch him in Millvale, conveniently before the Steeler game. He yeah. will be at the Double L Lounge. It's a preseason Steeler game concert tomorrow, August 28th at 1 o'clock. And then at Mr. Small's Funhouse with some special guests on September 8th at 8 o'clock. Probably have time for, I think, two more
1: cool.
0: songs. It should be two. Cool. Might be three, but I think it depends on their length.
1: Okay. That's totally fair.
0: What would you like to do next?
1: I'm going to attempt a really new song that is meant for a band. It works solo, but it's meant for a band that you will be able to hear this song with a full band if you come on September 8th to the Funhouse at Mr. Small's. Let's see if I can pull it off.

0: That song sounds pretty great, Solo. I appreciate you doing it. What's it called?
1: I guess hope you understand me.
0: Yeah.
1: When you, as life goes on and you kind of are, you know, trying out different styles of writing and working with different players who play differently than people you've played with in the past, and you're shaking hands with old and shaking hands with new and trying to process, you know, how am I growing in life? You find yourself staring in the mirror a lot, and I hope you understand me. Give it time is kind of like me screaming at myself to patient with yourself, you know.
0: Yeah.
1: So yeah,
0: it's a really you're a really good songwriter.
1: Thank you.
0: And I've said it before, and I hate to be so basic, but as a player, a singer, and a writer, you're really the complete package. Now, if you, at least on my Google account, as Google has decided I want to see things, if I type in Jeremy Caywood, spelled the right way, CAYWOOD, like the first 30 listings or so are all you.
1: Oh, thank goodness.
0: So that's good.
1: But hopefully they're good ones, too.
0: Well, the bad news is there's a plumber in Idaho named Jeremy Caywood. I don't know if you knew that or not.
1: No, but you want to know what's interesting is I've thought about going to become a plumber.
0: Are you serious?
1: That's really funny. That's really funny. Yeah, I got into contracting, way back here and there, but now that's my day job as an independent contractor. I flip houses and such, and through this whole process, I was like, man, I should pick one. And like really like go get the certifications and go to school, be a plumber. I'm going to go be a plumber.
0: You could probably be paid to be an apprentice somebody. And CCAC has a really good program. Now, your other – in Twin Falls, Idaho, I'll save the listing, but there is a Jeremy Caywood spelled exactly the same way. He was maybe 20th on the list, and then they went back to you. Also, there are two Jeremy Caywood albums on eBay. Right now.
1: Oh, wow.
0: One from the
1: what are they selling for?
0: I was going to say, there's one that's $24.98 in the UK.
1: What?
0: That's for over and under.
1: Cool.
0: And $17.47.
1: Wow.
0: And
1: you're making more money off it than I did.
0: Yeah. Now, if this one's in Idaho, let me check. If it's in Idaho,
1: that would be
0: crazy.
1: It's the plumber.
0: I have no idea where 60502. Isn't this fun radio? Hang on.
1: This is fun.
0: It's in mint condition. I don't know if that's good or bad.
1: That might
0: be
1: good.
0: They've never played it.
1: Yeah.
0: Where is it?
1: Yeah, I actually, I only printed 100 copies of that album. That's fascinating.
0: It's going to take me too long. For some reason, I'm not. They don't want to tell me. I'll find out what that zip code is.
1: Tune in next week. That's pretty cool.
0: I think Chicago is 60 something, so maybe.
1: That's possible. I've got friends out there.
0: So maybe, but the UK one is great. And again, if it's Idaho, there's something happening here. We don't know what. We do have time for one more,
1: sure.
0: And I'm so glad. Thank you for being here. Let's make sure it doesn't take 4 years.
1: Yeah,
0: or so
1: I agree.
0: The next time, what do you want to do?
1: This one is it's called "Roll the Dice." I'm really excited. If you come out to Double L tomorrow, you'll hear a great version of this. Dale Mangold, who plays the saxophone with me tomorrow, he's been writing parts for this, and so we've really been fleshing it out. I'm really excited to play this one for you. So it's called "Roll the Dice."
0: Just so people pay full attention to you, I just confirmed 60602 is Chicago. So
1: there we go.
0: Now we know, and now you can devote all of your neurons to Jeremy Caywood.
1: That's great.

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1: You'll hear a quartet featuring drums and bass and violin and guitar and mandolin. 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
2: Hi, this is Dan, and this is a tune that I wrote for my dear mother-in-law, and it's called Dolores Kelly.

0: That's a song that sounds like it could have been written years and years and years ago, but that's relatively recent, right?
1: Mm-hmm. Yeah.
0: And I alluded before that we had to reschedule you, and that was written for your mother-in-law's memory,
1: yeah.
0: Right? She passed just a few months mm-hmm. Ago. It's a beautiful song.
1: Oh, thank you. I used her maiden name.
0: Yeah.
1: It, there's some truths in there, but also, you know, some made-up stuff. But
0: that's Dan Hensar, who you're listening to. Are you the Magoo of...
1: I'm the Danny.
0: The Danny.
2: There's a whole Magoo story.
0: So. Yeah. Is it a good story?
1: It's kind of long and boring.
0: A long story. Well, let's meet the folks. The fellow just singing a second ago was Danny. And where are you from, and how did you start playing and hooking up with these guys?
1: Wow. Yeah, I'm from out in the Oakdale area, North Fayette Township. And I've lived in the Pittsburgh area, you know, Oakdale area my whole life. And I've played music my whole life. I first probably got started at family gatherings where my uncle played the guitar and everybody sang. And, you know, back in the late 50s and early 60s. And then when I saw the Beatles on Ed Sullivan, this probably changed a lot of people's lives. I was one of them. February 9th, 1964, my mom said, "Danny, the Beatles are on TV." And, from then on, you know, I was sold on music. So,
0: That's great. And then playing fiddle, Regina is here. Tell me a bit about yourself.
3: Let's see. What would you like to know?
0: Where are you from?
3: I'm from Robinson Township.
0: And when did you start playing fiddle?
3: Oh, geez. I think I started in between first and second grade. So I was probably around the age of 7.
0: And how did you hook up with these guys?
3: Actually, I think Dan
1: bad luck.
3: Approached me, and the rest was history. I think he saw me playing with my students at a festival, and then after that, I think at that time he was searching, if I'm not mistaken, for mm-hmm. a violinist for possibly collaboration with for musical projects. And so we linked up, and we just kind of started. I forget what we actually started.
1: We started to record the Christmas album.
3: Yeah, he had a Christmas album that was our project last year. Well, his project. I was just lucky enough to be a part of it. And then from there, we just kind of kept hanging on and playing together, and the rest is history.
0: Well, that's great. And where do you teach?
3: I have my studio is located in Kennedy Township. If you're not familiar with Kennedy, it's like right next to Robinson. It's only about maybe 15 minutes away from here in Northside. And I actually have a lot of Northside students, and I think they're coming here to perform in February.
0: That's great.
3: Yeah.
0: If for some reason they're not, we would always love to have your students.
3: Oh, thank you.
0: So that's terrific. And now let's meet the man on the bass, and that would be Tony. Good morning.
4: Good morning.
0: And tell me a bit about, first of all, thank you for, it's a 5-string bass. I just noticed that, and my eyes do not, I broke my glasses about 4 weeks ago, so uh-huh. I feel like a Magoo, sort of, because I'm wearing this pair of glasses that... Finally, I didn't want to get new glasses, so I went to the eye doctor, which I did 2 days ago, and the prescription I have is really out of date. So
4: oh my.
0: I'm glad I could count the number of strings on the bass. That's, that makes me feel better. Thank you for bringing a real bass down for one.
4: I love this instrument.
0: Tell me a little bit about where you're from. And
4: well, I live in Slippery Rock now, but I was an Army brat. So I was born in Germany and lived all over the place and heard music from everywhere we went. And I guess I first started playing in middle school, junior high school. We called it junior high school. I don't know. I had traveled with my best friend Tim and when we were like 14. And he got his first banjo in Memphis, and we were traveling down south. And so I started goofing around with guitars, and then by the time we got to high school, I had gotten my first electric bass. And so we were playing with a folk club, which, you know, that sort of got started. And then, I started playing upright bass in in college when I was 18. So it was
0: That's great. Where did you go to school?
4: Well, I went to the University of Maryland and Prince George's Community College in Towson and the University of New Mexico and Slippery Rock.
0: You collected them all.
4: Yes.
0: You know, you got me thinking about you're right about junior high school has become middle school now. So, you know, we have to make up for it somehow. So maybe the middle ages will now be called the junior ages.
4: Ah, yes.
0: They're not exactly interchangeable words as I think about it. Junior mints become middle mints.
4: Oh,
0: you're going to have me thinking about this for a long time.
2: Well, there's examples.
4: It'd be kind of weird, you know, if your dad has the same name you do, then you'd be, you know, like my dad's name was Anthony, and so I was Anthony Jr. But I'd be Anthony Middle.
0: Anthony Middle. That just doesn't
2: work.
0: And you'd have a junior life crisis, which seems bizarre, too. I'll keep working on this premise in my own head. playing drums today is an old friend of mine, and I'm so happy he's here, Steve Obenreiter. Hey, Steve.
2: It's wonderful to be here, Larry. Thank you for having us.
0: Yeah, I'm really happy. So how did you... I think, if memory serves, you hadn't really been playing much at all until recently.
2: Well,
0: right?
2: The last few when my boys were young, we had other responsibilities. And
0: you mean these boys?
2: These boys here who aren't young anymore.
0: And who are they?
2: They're Andrew and Ethan are here.
0: Yes, who I didn't recognize because they were early teenagers the last I saw them.
2: They're taller and hairier now, aren't
0: yes,
2: they?
0: Yes, they are. yes.
2: So I had played off and on since I was a kid. And would pick it up and let it sit when life needed to, you know, to go that way. But then the last few years I've been playing a lot, or a lot more. And a lot of it with Dan. And Dan and I have another blues band that we play in pretty regularly that's a little more rocking.
0: Well, what band is that?
2: It's called Mad Mike's Blues Review.
0: Ah.
2: And it's not the Mad Mike who was the DJ here in Pittsburgh. We got into trouble one time that way. But it's our own Mad Mike.
0: Your own Mad Mike.
2: A fellow by the name of Mike Barocco, and he's been Mad Mike since I was in high school. So
0: I've known Mike, the other Mad Mike, for a long time.
2: Is he still around?
0: He passed, I think he would be okay with that.
2: All right.
0: He was not the most proprietary. Well, he's proprietary about his records. Actually, it's true. He often would not announce the records, the artist and the title, because he wanted them to be exclusive to him.
2: it was my record.
0: I mean, he wasn't mean about it.
2: But he was on the air here a long time, too, wasn't he?
0: He was a good guy.
2: That was before my day here.
0: And an incredibly gifted broadcast engineer. I miss him. He's a lot of fun. But anyway, the Mad Mike Blues Review.
2: Anyway, so we do that. But I've known Dan a long time, and Dan has... How could we say this? He has multiple projects at any one time, and he's been writing quite a bit. And so just about every year he has a new project that comes out as a release and puts on some shows behind that. And we've been doing the Magoo thing for a while, and it's been a lot of fun.
0: So. It's great. I put a picture of the band up on Facebook. We've also linked to the band's website from slbradio.org. I want to be sure we get more music. And, Dan, what's next, do you think?
1: We're going to play an original tune called Regina's Blues. We like to play blues, and I thought I'd like to write one featuring Regina. So
3: that's me.
1: So here's Regina's Blues.

0: That's Regina's Blues, and a great way to showcase Regina, as well as all of you playing along, getting a chance to strut a little bit. Linda wrote to say how much she enjoys hearing you today and was curious if you ever play in the Oakdale area, because she is not far from Oakdale. Do you get out that way to play out?
1: Yeah. Yeah, we've played. They have a log cabin festival that we've played at. So we played some of the country festivals. That's held near Oakdale, the Pioneers West Society. We play at the Poorhouse in Carnegie, which is, not far out that way.
0: We wanted to see you New Year's Eve.
1: Yeah, we played the New Year's Eve.
0: Because Ricky and I, our first date, half of it was at the Poorhouse. And your New Year's...
2: We're not going to ask where the other half was.
0: A movie.
2: Okay,
0: theater.
2: All right, that's good.
0: And it still is at the Poorhouse, figuratively. But and your New Year's concert was the perfect one for us, because it ended like at 5 p.m., I think, if memory's...
1: Yeah, we were playing on Irish time that day. Yeah.
3: We did a countdown for the Irish New Year's.
0: Well, we did one. They do a countdown until 12 noon here at the Children's Museum, so I emceed that. It ended at noon, but I was so tuckered out I couldn't make it over. Couldn't make it till 5 o'clock.
3: We'll be there. Just have to catch the next one. We'll be there soon.

0: ancestors. Mm-hmm. And you can find those at your website, I'm guessing.
1: Yeah, it's on CD Baby, and it's they can also be purchased on Amazon and iTunes, and yeah, on my website too.
0: Excellent. So look for that under the Danny Magoo Band. It's really fun to watch you and listen to you. You really seem to have fun playing. And
2: that was the idea, I think.
0: Not everybody. I mean, sometimes there can be a little bit of stress. And do you get together? Are you able to get together once a week or so, or a few times?
1: We wish. everybody's involved in so many projects that, you know, we did rehearse there a week or so ago. But
2: we wanted to be good for you.
0: I appreciate
2: yeah,
0: that.
2: Yeah, there we go.
0: Somebody here has to be good. It's not going to be me.
2: So. Don't say that.
0: Well, let's. I want to be sure we get lots of music in. So, what's next?
1: We're fond of Mose Allison, one of the great musicians who we lost last year.
0: You know, I am too. I love Mose Allison.
1: So we're going to play. I don't think Mose wrote this tune. I was looking on his album. What's the name of that album? Oh, I forgot it now.
0: Is it the one this song is on?
1: Yeah, this one is on it.
0: I'll find out.
1: Your Mind's on Vacation.
0: Yeah.
1: It could be that
0: one. I know the song you're going to play, and I think, I'll verify it so that it doesn't keep you awake at night.
1: And I just looked at the CD the other day, and I thought, this is one of the few he didn't write on the album, but he does a great version of it, of course. But so we're going to play Can't See for Looking.

Danny Magoo Band, that's a saga. You did that really well. And when you, I mean, to cover a Mose Allison song is not an easy thing. I mean, he's a distinctive and specific, you know, style, and also just a great artist. You really made that song

0: own. I love the instruments, the way they cover that song. Just great, great bass work, too, by Tony. It's really, really fun to listen to. And you were correct, Danny. It's your mind is my mind is on vacation.
1: Your
0: mind is on vacation. And the song, I looked up the writers because I was curious, and I don't know. I don't know what else they wrote. I lost it now, but the
2: that might be a really old tune.
0: Oh, here it is. It's Nadine Robinson and Arnold Stanford, and I suspect it is actually because it looks like the copyright's been renewed a few times. But that's a great pick.
2: Yeah.
0: You're listening to the Saturday Light Brigade. I think we're going to have time probably for three more songs, as long as that's good for you guys. It's great. I'm curious, your bass playing, you're a great jazz bassist, based on what I just heard, but you're all over the place genre-wise, I'm imagining. Do you enjoy playing other?
3: I do. I guess that tune we'd call, I don't know, it's a Texas kind of swing.
0: Yeah.
3: We sort of pocketed that because of the instrumentation, but I love playing in bluegrass, jazz, and a little bit of funk, a little bit of rhythm and blues, and and roll.
0: That's one thing. And I think folks get it, but sometimes people are under the assumption, because of the way media works, that you're only allowed to like one kind of music. You know, you're only allowed to like classic rock.
1: That'd be bad for us.
0: Only bluegrass. No, and not only is it fun to like a range of many different types of music, but to actually be able to play it, too. apropos of nothing other than Mose Allison, Mose Allison and I have exactly one thing in common. We both started out studying chemical engineering.
3: Oh, wow.
0: Now, I finished and got a degree. Mose left after, I think, his first or second semester. I never knew that about him. And there's a really good interview from Marion McPartland's program called Piano Jazz. Mm-hmm. And you might, you can find it online. Yeah. You might enjoy listening to it because he plays some songs I've never heard him play before.
3: Oh, wow.
0: But I can remember I was out of town. Can't recall where I was, but I was listening to the recording of it. And I did a double take when he mentioned his engineering start, because he would just never have thought that that's what he did.
1: Maybe you're really kindred spirits. That's why you liked him.
0: We might be. It could be. I don't know how I discovered him.
1: He's great.
0: Yeah.
1: He was great.
0: Just a great
1: funny
0: person.
1: I mean, talk about somebody who was funny, too.
0: Oh, clever yes. Guy. Danny Magoo Band is here. Regina and Steve and Danny, his own self, and Tony. And I can tell Danny's tuning. He's going to care about this next song. He's cared about all of them. Little debate. The bass is loaded. No, the bass is standing.
3: They call them stand-up basses, but you know what? If you let go of them, they just fall.
2: So we're going to play Bob Dylan's All Along the Watchtower. There's so many versions of it, of this that are great. Hendrix, of course, and Dave Mason. So this is our version. I think we kind of lean towards the Dylan version.

0: People are really enjoying you, Danny Magoo Band. A few more comments coming in saying, who are these guys? I like hearing them. And that's a lot of neat fiddle work on that, Regina, if I may call it fiddle work as opposed to violin work.
1: I get nervous and just start doing whatever comes to mind. I don't really plan it.
0: Are you serious?
2: She used to be a classical violinist, and then we ruined her.
1: Corrupted.
0: I was wondering about that.
3: She's never been the same.
0: No. Sue Cunningham, one of the greats. You guys might know Sue Cunningham. Some of you, unfortunately, she passed away early in life, but she was a tremendous classical violinist who became a fiddle.
3: She defected.
0: Bluegrass. She came to the, well, either the dark side or the bright side, depending on what your feelings are. And she played a group called the Flying Cunninghams and really sawed the fiddle in half. And her brother Tom just posted a video of her from 1985. You might enjoy watching it. She was just unbelievable. And she was a nuclear engineer, dagnabbit. You know, she took she sat behind me. There's that engineering connection again. She sat behind me in school a few times. But yeah.
1: That's funny.
0: Do you teach classical? Or?
1: I teach, you know, I definitely don't keep it just classical anymore. I actually never really did. I like to teach the kids and my adults. I have plenty of adult students, too. Every type of genre, because you have to be prepared for any given performing situation. You know, if you're at a bar, for example, playing, unfortunately, Beethoven's Fifth Symphony is usually not what they actually request you to play. They'd rather hear something a little bit more like what we just played right now.
2: We are going to play Rollover Beethoven.
1: Yeah, we are working on Rollover Beethoven, but I think that's still a little bit safer bet than Beethoven's Fifth. But yeah, I mean, I think it's really important to teach them how to do fiddle and bluegrass and so rock and roll, whatever. So that way, you know, in any given situation in the future, they'll be prepared, you know?
0: That's really great. What method do you use to teach?
1: I do the traditional Suzuki along with a different method as well called essential elements technique. So I use kind of both.
0: So you're able to customize a bit, it sounds like, to the
1: students.
0: Yeah,
1: exactly.
0: That's great. You have to,
1: I think, in this day and age, you know?
0: Absolutely, to keep folks engaged. Yeah. The Danny Magoo Band is who you're listening to, and they've got a couple more songs to do. What do you want to do next?
2: I think we're going to do Route 66.
0: Oh, this is going to be fun.
4: Well, if you ever plan to motor west, take my way, the highway that's the best. Get your kicks

0: Danny Magoo band on the Saturday Night Brigade. We need a couple singers behind you, you know, a couple girls, a couple boys, just boys like real sexy sex, kind of like in a Dan Hicks kind of way.
1: Sounds like you could do that, actually. That was perfect pitch right
2: You're
1: there.
2: Hired.
1: I don't think we have to look very far.
3: It would be the Magoo-ettes.
0: Right? Oh, the Magoo-ettes, yes.
3: The Magoobers.
0: Who the Magoobers, I like. That could stick. Who does the arranging? Is that typically Dan?
1: He does all the hard work.
2: He's the boss. We just kind of show up.
0: You just show because it really shows that song. The others, too, but mm-hmm. that song reminded me just how tight you sound. That's not easy. I mean, that's a relaxed, kind of easygoing song, but to do it as tightly as you did with, you know, everything fitting together takes a mind to figure out how to do that, and then it takes players that can get that. So congratulations. We just have one more. I can't believe it.
2: Time goes fast.
0: Look for Danny Magoo Band often at the Poorhouse.
4: Yeah, we'll be at the Poorhouse on February 9th, Friday night, February 9th. I think that's our next public appearance.
0: Okay, so look for them there. And if you Google Danny Magoo Band, you'll be able to find their website, and their albums are on CD Baby. As well as Amazon or from their own site. Did anybody want to say anything? This probably will be our last chance to talk. Did any of you miss the opportunity to say anything you wanted to say? We mentioned Ethan. We mentioned Andrew. We mentioned Cindy.
4: Right. Just thanks.
2: That was
4: for
2: in their
4: us.
2: Contract. Yes.
0: Yeah.
4: Thanks for having us on.
0: Oh, it's a pleasure.
4: Honor. Thank you.
0: We'd love to have you come back. It's great to listen to you.
2: Be careful. We'll do that.
0: Well, that's okay.
2: We'll do that. Actually.
0: Well, I mean it. I'm going to let you close us out with thanks to our guitarist, Alex Weibel, who was here earlier this morning, as well as Enoch Shao and Justin Roberts, who's up for a Grammy Award for Best Children's Album. What would you like to close up with?
4: We'd like to play from the Stills Young era, Long May You Run.
5: One, two, three, four.

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1: It's a pleasure here to have Adam Fitz. As I mentioned, he was living in Chicago. We'll talk more about his life after his first song, but let's get a chance to hear him play. Here now is Adam Fitz.

0: It's Adam Fitz here at the Saturday Light Brigade. Adam, tell me a little bit about that song.
1: That song I wrote early on, back in like maybe 2003 or 4. My mom passed away in 2002. It's a long time ago. And that kind of was one of the catalysts that got me. I feel like that life event was something that transitioned me from writing songs when I was like kind of in my high school band to like what now is called Adam Fitz.
0: She must have been pretty young.
1: She was in her late 40s.
0: Oh, that's so, yeah. That's well, it's always heartbreaking
1: to
0: lose.
1: It's hard to lose anybody.
0: Anyone, but that's a young age. So were you fairly young?
1: I was
0: as
1: in my
0: well?
1: Early 20s.
0: Yeah, that's definitely an event. Now, I mentioned you came, or a life-changing event. You came from Chicago, but we didn't have a chance to talk. Because I wanted to wait and talk on the radio instead of behind the scenes. But I took a quick look at some of your social media and online stuff. Were you raised in Chicago?
1: I was born and raised in Chicago, on the south side of Chicago. And then I met a girl from the Greensburg Latrobe area. And now I live in the Greensburg Latrobe area.
0: She hauled you back.
1: So she lived there for a long time. And we eventually met, courted for a long time, had children. And then Chicago got, expensive. And we wanted to – she's really close to her family who lives in the Greensburg Latrobe area. So it was kind of time to retreat to the highlands.
0: Absolutely. And the built-in babysitters and
1: we lived with them for a bit, and then now we live about a mile away. So yeah, it's they're helping. Even this morning they're helping. So, yes.
0: How many kids do you have?
1: Two. I have a 6-year-old daughter and a 3-year-old son.
0: We'd better name them or mention their names.
1: Charlotte is my 6-year-old daughter, and Carter.
0: Hi, Charlotte. Hi, Carter. Two C's.
1: Yeah.
0: A C and C.
1: Yeah.
0: It's nice to – I hope you're listening. If you're not listening now, you'll be listening on demand to your daddy. How did you tell me about figuring out that you wanted to play the guitar? How did you learn? And
1: so early on when I was growing up, my parents were really into songwriters. And I mean, I was raised on like oldies radio, which would be like Motown and some of that sort of music. And then, but my parents love songwriters. There's a big songwriting tradition in Chicago. As I reflect now, I just turned 40, and as I reflect back on my childhood, I'm remembering that my father at some point made me a cassette tape, a pair of mixtapes. And the cassette tape that he made me, the first song on it was Please Don't Bury Me by John Prine.
0: Mm-hmm.
1: And then was Brewer and Shipley's One Toke Over the Line, and then the entire Tom T. Hall's children's record. So I was like, maybe he didn't make it for me, but then I was like, no, the children's record was on it. It had to be for me. Now when I play out, I caution parents about introducing their children to John Prine's music because they might end up wanting to do this. So I love the idea of writing songs, and I'm still working on trying to write John Prine songs.
0: You know, it's funny, as you were warming up, and I will tell you that Adam has duplicate strings, I think, or are those all G's? You've got a lot of extra strings because of your playing style. And we were talking about breaking a string, and I was going to ask you if you had ever heard of an artist named Steve Goodman.
1: Oh, yeah.
0: And I decided not to because I'm thinking, nah, this guy's too young. He's not going to know Steve Goodman. But forgetting the Chicago connection is that rolled around in my head.
1: Mm-hmm.
0: So Steve Goodman has a broken string song that he plays when he's replacing a string.
1: Oh, does he? I haven't heard that. I need to research that.
0: Yeah, you'll be able to find a copy of it. It's kind of funny. It is timed to the changing of the string.
1: And awesome.
0: It goes very well.
1: Thank you for that tool. I'll definitely research that. I promise.
0: So you probably – did you spend time in Old Town or
1: I ended up working at a record shop, an independent record store that was right across the street from the current Old Town School of Folk Music. So I did interact with people that taught lessons there and that worked there, but I never actually went there and took classes. I saw shows there. I took like a introductory, like free class to try, you know, like a songwriting class one time as like a, just to see if it was something I wanted to do. And it wasn't the right time for that for me. But the tradition looms large there.
0: Yeah, Chicago's a great town and great for music, genuine. I'm sure Pittsburgh has embraced you. I hope that you like Pittsburgh.
1: I love it here. I absolutely adore it.
0: Yeah, there's a number of similarities, but I'm also sure you want to get back home every now and then too.
1: The things I miss the most are the people. I moved here when I was like 36 or 37, so I miss 37-year-old relationships, mm-hmm. and I also miss some of the food.
0: I'll bet.
1: Being in Greensburg especially. And there's some great stuff there, but like, you know, the best Thai restaurant in Greensburg is the only Thai restaurant in Greensburg.
0: So. I'm trying to think of what I think. Well, we always think of, you know, Chicago hot dogs and that kind of stuff.
1: Hot dogs or pizza are like the
0: yeah.
1: The
0: oh, yeah, the deep dish
1: but
0: pizza.
1: But there's just like, it's just such a big city with rich ethnic traditions. And so like, you know, there used to be two Ethiopian restaurants in East Liberty, and I don't think either of them exist anymore. We went to one of them when we first moved here.
0: It's funny. I immediately thought of Chicken Paprikash. Cicero used to have a lot of nice Hungarian and Eastern European restaurants when I would spend time there. It's a long time ago. If you're just joining us, Adam Fitz is here. Why don't we have you play another song? What would you like to do next?
1: Great. This next song is a song I wrote for my wife, and it's called We Are Not These Angry Times.

here, here. Here's where I'll stay till the good Lord takes me from here. Red, red. There's a green in her eyes and her hair's perfect red.

0: That's a fine song there from Adam Fitz. How old is that song?
1: I wrote it for my wife's 40th birthday. So I think she's 41 now, 42. I don't keep track.
0: Okay. So,
1: it's about a year old.
0: Yeah, I was going to say, I would imagine it's was written within the last 3 years or so.
1: It was written recently.
0: And what a great song. Adam Fitz is here performing. Have you recorded anything yet? Didn't mean to ask you that as you were grabbing a drink.
1: No, I have. I worked with a guy out of Chicago, a guy named Mike Corcoran, back in 2003 to 2005. And he plays drums in a band in Chicago called Deals Gone Bad. And we worked out of his attic studio, and there was like 20-some people that played on it. It was kind of like a glorified bedroom recording with really great musicians and really great mics. And so that record came out in 2005. It's called Between the Incident and the Event. And then I did another record that took even longer because the guy who engineered that record in the process of recording it ended up getting having a pretty tragic accident on a bicycle and broke both his arms.
0: Oh, dear.
1: A whole thing. So that record is called Curing Too Much With More, and it was my attempt at like a psychedelic record.
0: Oh, very neat.
1: So, and then we put out a live record somewhere around there too. We recorded it live in a studio in Chicago. And then I've been kind of dabbling out singles. I have a record that my main collaborator is down in Mississippi now. His name is Eddie Dixon. And he is in the process of mixing some songs right now that were recorded sporadically before I left Chicago.
0: Excellent. How can people find it? Are you where all good music is streamed?
1: Where all good music is streamed, okay. Yeah. Thanks to the lovely people at CD Baby who make it super easy for independent artists to distribute their music.
0: CD Baby needs to make it easy, forgive the editorial, for folks like me to get access to the music they're
1: I think
0: offering.
1: Their platform allows you to download from their platform, I believe, and then they also like kick it to all of the streaming services. You decide.
0: Yeah.
1: You can customize it.
0: It's a good idea. I mean, because there's so many artists we would love to give more airplay to. But that's a conversation.
1: I love the platform. You know, I mean, it's what a great time to live and be an independent artist. You know, also the signal to noise ratio is so huge. So, you know, we're looking at 40,000 new songs on Spotify per day.
0: Yeah.
1: So, but when people say that the best music is in the past, I say that there's no way that genius music is not happening today when that much music is coming out. There's lots of garbage.
0: Yeah.
1: And there's lots of noise, but it'd be impossible for something revolutionary not to be happening right now.
0: No, and I think there's a lot more to discover. It's an interesting time in which to live, and I think in 20 to 30 years things may settle down a little bit. It's a teeny bit of the Wild West still,
1: right,
0: when it comes to that. So look for Adam Fitz's music at those services.
1: So Bandcamp is like most of the stuff, because there's some covers that I put out that I don't put on the streaming services on purpose, just because I don't own the copyrights to them. So,
0: yeah,
1: I think that it's a service, you know. Those are on Bandcamp.
0: Excellent. And I think we linked to your Bandcamp page, but make sure you look for probably Adam Fitz music or
1: Adam Fitz. AdamFitz.bandcamp.com.
0: Oh, easily. And yeah. And for other services, though, I'm thinking if you're
1: just Adam Fitz music, yeah.
0: Yeah, you'll find it there. You're listening to the show that gets your weekend off to a good start, Saturday Light Brigade, Saturday mornings on community radio. And before I forget, I mentioned Radical Days before. It's September 29th, Sunday, between noon and 5. We'll have an open house. And I think Ricky and I are scheduled to be here to greet you and show you behind the scenes of our studios. She's nodding her head. I see her. So we'll be here. That's September 29th. Adam, I'm enjoying your songs. What do you want to play next?
1: There's a song that I have called Can't Pardon Me that I wrote. I mentioned my friend Eddie Dixon, who's down in Mississippi. And beginning of last year, we did a song title challenge. So every month we'd send each other a song title. And we had the month to write that song. And this was January 2018.
0: This was sent to you.
1: This was sent to me. It's called Can't Pardon Me.
0: Interesting.
1: And this is what I came up with. So. Thank you. bark is brittle, the bars have worn down my bite, almost in spite

The ground is wet, the skies have cleared up, the wind had called and now has come. A pair of kids, they make silly choices, but there's much less to be lost than to be

0: Adam Fitz at the Saturday Light Brigade. When did you know you wanted to write songs? You mentioned we were talking about the mixtape earlier, which was probably in your childhood, right?
1: That was my childhood, yeah.
0: But when did you really first get interested in crafting your own songs? Because you mentioned covers before. I know you've had fun putting your own spin on covers, but clearly you've become pretty passionate about songwriting.
1: I definitely love it. I always had this thing, like, one of the things that loomed large in Chicago was the blues scene, and, like, my family, like, one of my first concerts was probably going to Blues Fest, and I can't even remember when, because my parents would take me every year, and as I aged up in the 90s, I kind of, like, had this this foolish, entitled, and prideful idea of that writing your own music was better than playing somebody else's. And at this point now, at 40, I'm like, I wish I learned the whole Beatles catalog or the whole Nirvana catalog when it was the appropriate time for that. So in high school, when I actually started playing with some people and I wanted to sing, and then we couldn't find a guitar player, so then I was figuring out the guitar on the fly, poorly, but, you know, we all start someplace. And I just started trying to write songs. And then I kept trying to write better songs and write better songs. And then when I started, like, calling myself Adam Fitz, because my middle name is Fitzgerald, which is where Adam Fitz comes from. It's my mother's maiden name. So when I decided this is the thing, that's when I started to, like, really focus in. And that would have been about 1999, around then, when I was like, all right, I'm going to start trying to do this thing. I had worked for like 3 months at Tower Records, which is where I met Eddie Dixon and a couple other people. And that was kind of like a sea changing moment for me. And that's when I started writing songs. And then after my mother passed away, I feel like they got a little bit better. And then, I'd say like that 1999, 2000 is when I was like, when I would consider like this era of what I'm doing now, the beginning of that.
0: And do you feel yourself, you strike me as somebody where ideas for songs would come pretty easily. Maybe not.
1: It depends. It depends. I right now I have, I'm tuned in to just hearing things and, you know, like, take three words that are in a song that aren't the hook and be like, oh, those three words sound like something. Like Jason Isbell talks about that when he's writing. He like hears a conversation and he'll hear something that sparks something else, you know? And so I feel like a lot of people who write are just kind of tuned into some things like that. And so I just have like on my phone a notepad and I have like one note that's called idea. And it's just, you know, it's like pages and pages long. And so sometimes one of those things immediately turn into something, and other times I'll sit down and go through it and try to do the work, you know, the difference between the inspiration and the perspiration.
0: It's interesting. August Wilson, the playwright, it is said, and I think it's known, he's contemporary, but he would collect phrases and sentences that he overheard. And he would sort of store those acoustically on bulletin boards and boxes, et cetera. And a lot of his dialogue was based upon things he heard that he interwove, but they were actual things, you know, would overhear.
1: This sounds so authentic. So, yeah, because someone actually said it.
0: Yeah. And if you're a good listener, you know, that's going to happen too. The other thing, and I don't mean to digress, but I can't remember the university or the professor, but I heard him being interviewed about 5 years ago. He was probably way ahead of his time. He was teaching his students to construct written works, not using words and sentences, but using blocks of language written by other people. His thesis was that And he meant this in terms of academic writing, not just fiction or expository writing, but that words would soon be less important than the actual macro.
1: Like the feeling or the message?
0: Yeah. And as I express it now, I think it's still kind of controversial to get away from individual words, but he was saying, you know, most of the people I am teaching, it's going to be more important for them to be able to construct clear writing from blocks of existing sentences or paragraphs mm-hmm. that they alter, as opposed to having them construct.
1: So citing sources.
0: Things. Yeah. And so,
1: man, it's funny because I really believe that, like, you know, people hold Bob Dylan on a really high pedestal, as do I. And but I think that what he was able to do, the thing that made him special, is that also the way he perceived time. But I think a big thing is that he was able to cite a lot of sources, but because what he was citing was so broad, it came to synthesize something new.
0: You know? Sure. That's somewhat what this professor, and I'm sorry that I can't remember his name. This was years ago, but that's kind of what he was saying, too.
1: When there's 8 billion people on the planet and now media is being collected, right? Because before that, there was ideas that were written down and they were shared in text, right? But then now that, I mean, like, we're an exponential growth with the amount of content that's coming out. It's hard to have a truly original thing, right?
0: Very much.
1: And even when things were happening isolated around the world, in retrospect, we look at a lot of that stuff was happening at the same time in different places that had no connection, you know? So, like, ideas are going to be popping out just out of the collective consciousness.
0: Many original ideas are independently developed in multiple places, and mm-hmm. you know, there's stories in history where literally two people have the same idea or the same invention, that same eureka moment, and now we know about it when it happens.
1: Right.
0: We didn't before. Adam Fitz is here playing today. Adam Fitz Music, and I know you had a gig last night. Now tonight you're performing.
1: I'm down at Market Square.
0: Market Square
1: for the
0: today.
1: WYEP singer songwriter.
0: Yeah,
1: finals.
0: I thought so.
1: Yeah, oh, I'm super excited about it.
0: So will you find out?
1: 80 people. They had 4 preliminary rounds with 20 people in each.
0: Excellent.
1: And so I'm really honored to have been invited to do this.
0: So you'll find out tonight.
1: Yeah, we perform 2 songs and then they vote. So, and you know, every time I've done it, I've been exposed to more of the musical talent that happens in southwestern Pennsylvania,
0: yeah.
1: And it's so crazy because there's just so much, and it's a small enough city. I mean, 1 million people, you know, and like when you look at the whole metro, but it's not fully saturated. Like I'm meeting people now 3 years into being here that I've been active for 3 years and I never met them before, which is great. And then and I talk to them about people I have met and they don't know some of them. I'm like, oh, there's so much potential here. There's so much more weaving that can happen.
0: Exactly. And I'm somewhat partisan as a native, but the Pittsburgh region is small enough to feel like you can have a really big impact and you can make deep relationships relatively quickly. But it's still large enough, as you've said, where weaving can occur and where you can meet new people. And I think Chicago actually has a lot of that because of the neighborhoods.
1: It does. Chicago, Pittsburgh has some parallels, especially around the neighborhoods. And I could go on and on about how my perception of the Pittsburgh culture.
0: Did you feel – well, living in Latrobe is a little different than living in Pittsburgh.
1: That's different. The last 2 years I did work in East Liberty. I'm a school teacher, and I taught at a charter school in Lincoln-Larmer for the last 2 years. And then I would play music in Pittsburgh. So I get a vibe of – and it's kind of the whole region, but Pittsburgh specifically, that there's this merging of culture. There's like an Atlantic Coast culture, and there's this Midwestern Rust Belt, like ball busting with friends like these, you know, like humbling sort of culture. And then there's that I started calling it Southern, but I've been corrected that it's Appalachian, this Appalachian culture. You know, where like camo and like a camouflage shirt and a Steelers hat is like appropriate.
0: Yeah.
1: You know, like in most occasions.
0: And some of that culture too is, you know, very much has Irish and Scottish mm-hmm. and British roots from people that came to work here. It's an interesting mix, and you know, it gives you a chance to explore a lot of the human condition, which is good. I think we should have time for two more songs, I think. I'm trying to keep an eye on the clock, too. What would you like to play next?
1: I have a song I wrote for my cousin who had struggled with addiction. And he, about a year ago, he almost lost his life from it. And luckily, he's still with us. But when I wrote this song, I didn't think he would be. And so it's called Long Time Losing You.

0: Adam Fitz. Has your cousin heard that song?
1: He has, yeah. I was lucky enough to actually let him hear it.
0: Yeah, that's a powerful song, and probably is one I think that people can relate to. I mean, I think you wrote a very personal yet very relatable song.
1: Thank you. I appreciate you saying that.
0: It's just a gut-wrenching thing to go through. Adam, I hope people will take a look for your CDs at CD Baby or Bandcamp, where you can find some of the other music. What time will you be at Mark

0: Like, if that doesn't happen, a lot of people quit, you know? And so I went back to school in my mid-30s because I kind of changed my point of view and said, okay, it didn't happen fast, so now how can I do this for as long as possible, you know? And so, like, for a couple years when I was in school, my music was basically on life support. I was playing about 2 shows a year.
1: Mm. What did you study?
0: What did I study?
1: With education or?
0: Yeah. I went to school for early childhood education. So then moving here, I was actually able to, my wife has been very understanding. And so like now I'm playing about 60 shows a year. I also kind of got over myself and now I'm willing to go play for 3 hours and play covers in the bars to make a couple $100, you know, to kind of to supplement this. So like, to supplement the things that I love to do. And this great thing happened where like, I feel like I'm a better performer and I write better songs because I learned a couple hundred songs, you know? In my travels around Pittsburgh, I met so many musicians that I was blown away by. And I play solo. So I didn't have a chance to like collaborate with people. And, so I decided I started this video series just with my iPhone. And so now I do a weekly video series called For a Song, where I contact local songwriters or artists, and I ask them if we could duet a song together. And I tape it on my iPhone, and then I interview them, and we talk about the song. If it's a cover they pick, like, why did you pick the song? If it is one of their songs, like, where did it come from? And so this is great for me getting to talk to you because I love talking about music as much as I like playing and listening to it. So I just kind of wanted to talk about that project a little bit because it's been one of my favorite things I've done in all my years of playing music is getting to meet all these people and getting to learn a new song all the time and just get to talk about people. And there's so many people that don't get asked about their songs, you know, like and so it's people feel, from what I've heard from people who I've gotten to do it with, they said, like, it's great to just kind of unpack some of the stuff that they worked on. You know, they toiled over that one word, and they're begging people to download it for free or check it out on Spotify, you know? That's been one of the coolest things about being here is getting to meet all these different musicians and get a chance to collaborate with some of them.
1: Well, that's great to hear that. And continued success to you. And I hope you'll come back sometime.
0: I would love to.
1: What would you like to close up with?
0: So I have a song called Summer Night. And it's, I call it a party jam. So, but there's still some heavy stuff in it. So it's called Summer Night.

Now, Jesse blew a stop sign, but he won't pay no big fine. You see, his dad's name's all over this town. There's fire in the distance, that's the sound of the resistance. The casings in the dirt don't make a sound.

0: Adam, Fitz, and no strings were harmed at all during this performance. Best wishes for continued success.
1: Thank you so much for having me.
0: Yeah, thank you for being with us today.
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0: Now, it's a pleasure to have this next group here. You'll get to meet each of its five members as the hour rolls on. And I think they're all ready to go. So here they are, Sweetheart of the Barricades.
3: And we're going to start with a song about Pennsylvania's own Molly Maguires.

0: Sweetheart of the Barricades. And as I was thinking about this group throughout the last month or so, I was thinking, Sweetheart or Sweethearts, Barricade or Barricades, and it all becomes clear once you see them, because Vanessa, I gather, or maybe it's not.
1: Oh, I'm not the sweetheart.
0: You don't think you're the sweetheart?
1: No way, no.
0: But and so these guys aren't barricades. They could be.
1: Do you want to know about the name?
0: Sure, if you'd like to tell me.
1: Yeah, sure. So that the name is actually a throwback to a Byrds album, Sweetheart of the Rodeo.
0: Right.
1: My late husband and I used to listen to that album constantly together, and he was my protest buddy. We were behind all sorts of barricades together, so I used to tell him, "You're my sweetheart of the barricades."
0: Oh, what a great name.
1: When he passed away, I was a poet for a long time in Pittsburgh. And after he passed away, suddenly the words had melody to them. I started writing music, started writing songs, and this was the kind of stuff I wanted to sing about, the labor history that meant so much to the two of us, that brought us together. So the name of the band is a way of keeping him close.
0: That's I'm really glad you shared that story. I thought of Sweetheart of the Rodeo immediately.
1: Oh, good, it works.
0: And in fact, I kept needing initially. It's like, I wonder if they know that they're so close to Sweetheart of the Rodeo. I better be careful about that. And for what it's worth, not that I want to name drop, but Roger McGuinn was a guest here.
1: Oh,
0: and
1: cool.
0: Was the nicest guy in the world.
1: That's wonderful.
0: We actually had him on by phone, and I mean this. This is going to sound bad, but like, we couldn't get him off the phone. He just wanted to keep talking and talking, which is great. And he insisted on performing a couple songs by phone, which I wasn't about to ask him to do.
1: Oh, that's
0: and,
1: amazing.
0: And yeah, he's just a really nice guy. So that album clearly has some good vibes all around. So do you want to introduce who you have here along with you? I'll introduce you. That's Vanessa Vesh, who you just heard singing lead.
1: And I have Hernan Brizuela here on saxophone and harmonicas and harmony vocals, sometimes even some rhythm guitar. He does it all. I have Brian Spruill here on lead guitar, Ernie Popeye on bass, and Jeremy Popeye on drums.
0: Two Popeyes with us today. You sound great playing together. How long have you been together?
1: Oh, gosh. Really, under a year, all of us together here. Hernan and I have been playing together for almost a full year now at this point. But the project's gone through a couple lineup changes. Jeremy's been with me the longest. We've, 2 years now?
0: Yeah, and I've made you the spokesperson because you're the only one with
1: yeah, you stuck a mic in front of me.
0: With
1: so,
0: a mic
1: yeah.
0: in front of you right now. So, guys, I certainly have complete faith in you to be able to represent yourselves. But if you talk without a mic, it's kind of like that tree in a forest that's falling when nobody's there. Tell me that first song, the Molly Maguires, known throughout the world, and I think Central PA, right?
1: Yes.
0: Yeah.
1: Uh-huh.
0: And what's your next one that you'd like to do?
1: The next one we're going to do is a song about the Great Railroad Strike of 1877. This is called Your Trains Won't Run Today.
0: Yeah, and I don't know much about that strike, where the trains, that had to paralyze the country, right?
1: Absolutely. Yeah. It was a strike that spread well outside of Pittsburgh and had sympathy really all across the Rust Belt. And it was a very wild strike, which is one of the reasons it inspired me. And actually, when I take the bus downtown, if I hop off at Penn Station, I'm always thinking about this particular historical episode there. But it was a strike of mine workers and train workers and all kinds of folks involved.
0: 1877. So let's take a listen here. Once again, Sweetheart of the Barricades.

Between their buildings, freight cars, and locomotives, we're gonna have us a hell of a fire. So come down, all your good tramps and hobos, all your brakemen, conductors, and crews. Raid the gun shops, we've got a militia to show how we cure our Philadelphia blues.

0: Sweetheart of the Barricades. That's a great song. And these songs really pour out of you in a beautiful way, Vanessa. When did you grow up in Pittsburgh?
1: Born and raised.
0: Whereabouts?
1: Yep. Oh, my gosh. My folks moved us kind of all over the North Hills. I was born in Bloomfield, and then we sort of moved around from house, apartment, over different neighborhoods out in the North Hills suburbs.
0: When did you develop your love of labor and understanding about I assume you must have a love of labor if you given the songs
1: of
0: you're singing.
1: Labor history. I would say I have a love of labor. Yeah. Who loves labor, right?
0: Yeah, true, true.
1: But
0: obstetricians that pays the bills, but and and midwives maybe, I don't know.
1: I would say my grandparents had a large influence there, and then just kind of other elder figures that I've known over the years who sort of made me look there, because when I've thought about the suffering of people in the world, the struggles of people in this country and around me, my neighbors, looking for systemic answers to questions that I have took me into labor history to see how people have come together to work to make something better.
0: Yeah, and there's a lot right here in Western Pennsylvania to study, too. Mm-hmm. In fact, I think it was the first week of July that the Homestead Strike mm-hmm. occurred. I'm pretty sure
1: we're coming up on the anniversary of that.
0: Have you been out? I think there are two protests today. There's been a lot for...
1: I've been there. I probably shouldn't say too much about it.
0: Well, yeah. No. If you've been out and active, which is good. We were talking about it last week a bit, and it's fitting before you mentioned that history when you were talking mm-hmm. about your late husband. I happened to stumble on... if you're not aware of it, as you're listening, you probably are. There are a lot of coordinated... protests today
1: Absolutely.
0: And tomorrow occurring particularly on immigration. Uh-huh. And when I went to post your picture on Facebook, there must have been three or four showing, you know, at the same time being live streamed, which is interesting to see how different cities are reacting.
1: Absolutely. Yeah. And the kind of cross-pollination of what can we learn from one another tactically. Morale-wise, how do we come together and support one another? How do we do mutual aid now? And that's, you know, that's where my songwriting is coming from, is thinking about, you know, looking way back into the history of this city that I love so much, and what are the relevant moments that can inform today's struggles.
0: Well, and labor is changing so much right now,
1: sure.
0: and is going to continue to change. I just can't imagine what the world is going to be like in 2 years, let alone five.
1: Well, we better make it together.
0: Yeah.
1: You know?
0: That's the voice of Vanessa Vash. That's fun to say fast. Vanessa Vash.
1: The alliterative special.
0: Yes, that's right. The poet with an alliterative name. Sweetheart of the Barricades. You're listening to the Saturday Light Brigade, Saturday mornings on community radio. Thank you for being with us. And I want to be sure we get more music. And what would you like to do next?
1: Well, I tell people that I write about love, rage, and ranch dressing. And we gave you some of the rage, so we're going to give you a love song now. I think, if you ask me, they're all love songs. But
0: the songs
1: one,
0: of passion.
1: Absolutely.
0: Yeah.
1: Absolutely. I don't think there's anything more revolutionary than falling in love. So this is a straight-up literal love song for you. This is called Third Wind, and it's kind of modeled on some of the older soul styles.

0: Sweetheart of the Barricades. Ron Berlin is listening. You may know Ron. He mentions how much
1: he's
0: enjoying.
1: Yes, he's a labor lawyer.
0: Yes, I figured you might. He also sent a picture I'll share with you later from the olden days. Ron, thank you for checking in. And Sweetheart of the Barricades is who you're listening to now. Have you guys recorded anything that's available, and how can we get it?
2: We are actually in the process of recording our debut EP at Mix Hass over in Homestead, under the tutelage of Chris Lurch Rudick is our producer. And we are imagining that that will be available sometime in the early fall.
0: Good, good. Always give a season or a month or a year. Never, don't get any more specific.
2: Right. So keep a lookout for the release party.
0: Yeah, as I've told lots of people, it will arrive the day of your release party. No matter what you do, it will arrive. Everyone's nodding their head. Or like an hour before your release party.
2: Things take time.
0: It always seems to be the way. And I'm glad you're going to be recording because I think this album, it's really, I like what you're doing. There's songs of a lot of substance, but they're also very joyful, enjoyable to listen to. I guess they're not all joyful. They make you think, though, about things.
2: You.
0: That last song was very joyful. How old is the song you just sang?
2: That's a pretty new one. When did we start working on that? Back in May, I think? Yeah.
0: Sounds great. When did you start songwriting, and did you know that you wanted to do this? You mentioned poetry beforehand. Did that come first?
2: Poetry came first. I started writing poetry when I was 14, and I thought that's what I was going to give my life to, and I did. And after my husband passed in 2015, I needed something more physical. I started playing the guitar a lot more than I had. I knew some basic open chords. That's it.
0: So you started getting more, well, say intentional, not serious, but more.
2: It just kind of happened one day where all of a sudden, you know, usually the words would come and I'd write them down, and then all of a sudden they started suggesting a melody, and that didn't stop. So
0: when you were a teen, were there people that were particularly encouraging you with poetry? Because it does take somebody that doesn't push you necessarily, but helps make sure you feel confident and want to go in that direction.
2: I didn't really get that support until my early 20s, or until I was in college, really. I sought my own mentors in literature. I'd find a poet I really loved and read everything I could get my hands on by them, and then figure out who influenced them, and, you know, worked through it that way. And I read a lot of the more theoretical texts as I got older, and it was just a constant practice. But I was lucky enough to come across some really great mentors in college, and I've gotten to read alongside some fabulous writers here in Pittsburgh, including Jan Beatty and Renee Alberts and Sam Hazo.
0: Where did you go to school?
2: I went to La Roche.
0: And you mentioned those three poets a moment ago, but as you were developing, were there a few that really struck you in particular?
2: Absolutely. I would say I was very enamored of the Beats when I was younger. And then when I came across Patti Smith's work, everything changed for me. I loved the Beats. I loved the Confessionals. I loved some of the more formalist writers as well, and the 19th century French poets that I think it's mandatory that we love them. But when I came across Patti Smith and that kind of New York style that very much mixed music in with a wonderful sensibility for language, and she led me to Jim Carroll and some other writers who have meant a lot to me over the years.
0: Vanessa Vesh and Sweetheart of the Barricades. are here. And let's mention Ernie Papai is on bass and Jeremy Popeye on drums. Hernan Brizuela, harmonica and saxophone today. Who am I missing? Brian Sproul on electric guitar. What would you like to do next?
2: So I'm going to take us, we're still going to stay in labor history, but we're going to move outside of Pittsburgh a ways. And this is a song that I wrote in the voice of Lucy Parsons, who was a founding member of the IWW, very much a militant who I like a lot.
0: The Wobblies here again, yes. Sweetheart of the Barricades.
2: One, two, three, four.

0: Sweetheart of the Barricades. We've linked to their Facebook page, also to the website. Who did the art on the website? The Pittsburgh picture that's cut in half. That's
1: that
0: nice.
1: That was Hernan.
0: And Hernan raised his hand. But that's beautifully done. You should go look at it, but if you don't have a chance to, it's the city with a diagonal slice through it. And
1: that's the syndicalist flag.
0: Yeah.
1: The red and the black.
0: Yeah, it's a great shot. We have about 8 minutes of radio time, which I think is probably one song.
1: We got one more for you.
0: Yeah, I mean, I don't think it's, I wish it were two, but I think it's one. Most of your songs are about that long or longer. If I keep talking, it'll be half a song. I really thank you for being here. You're really a real treat. You've seen me on my phone. What I'm doing is learning more about the people you're singing about.
1: Oh, cool.
0: if you were wondering what
1: I
0: was
1: doing. That's exactly what I was hoping would happen. So.
0: Because I did not know much about Lucy Parsons. I know about the Wobblies. I did not know about her involvement with Haymarket. And
1: yes,
0: it was really.
1: Well, that's where I started my learning about her. And as a youngish widow myself, she's a quite an inspiration.
0: Yeah. She lost her husband, was executed.
1: Albert Parsons, that's right, in the struggle for the 8-hour workday.
0: Yeah.
1: So if you like your 8-hour workday, if you're lucky enough to still get one on your weekend, thank an anarchist.
0: Yeah, and you know, I happen to know just because she's a good friend. Anne Feeney's birthday is tomorrow.
1: Yes.
0: So, yay! It's nice to have you on here.
1: I'm not very acquainted with her. We've met. I just think her music is wonderful.
0: Yeah.
1: She's another very much an inspiration. She's a powerhouse in
0: labor-related
1: music.
0: You bet. She really is. Thank you all for being here, Ernie. Poppy and Jeremy Poppy, also
1: Popeye.
0: Or Popeye. I'm sorry, guys. It's Papay, though, right? Popeye. Hernan Brizuela and Brian Sproul and Vanessa Vesh, who you just heard. What do you want to close up with?
1: Well, we promised you love Rage and Ranch dressing, so I guess we got to play this one. This is a talking blues song.
0: Oh, no, not about ranch dressing.
1: Absolutely about, not just about ranch dressing, but about how much this pen loves ranch dressing. To hog, kind of afternoon, late July. Sweating in the star, but my fella and I parked his old black Jeep South Braddock Avenue. Outside of the tap room, a voice in my ear, slurring under schwann as she slugged out a beer. Ranch dressing, every recipe she knew. From my mama's kitchen, those summer days, spread whisking together that mayonnaise, black pepper and buttermilk, homemade, made right. But said a friend, Rager with her, let me give you a tip. This ain't nothing unless you're cracking that miracle whip. She said, miracle whip.

When my fella, he was hankering to pick up our food, I said, listen here, lover, I don't mean to be rude, but I ain't going nowhere till I hear how they're saying this. That downtown sign, she chirps like a bird, most Pittsburgh thing I ever heard. You ain't from here, honey, you'll never understand. See round these parts where I come up, everybody rocking that souffle cup on the side of a plate, eating like a king. And I'm jazz with sandwiches, salads, and fries. Ain't spinning no stories and telling you lies. Which is good for what ails you, good for everything.

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It's like WD-40 on a creaky

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0: There is land, line, bluegrass here at the Saturday Life Brigade, and I'm so glad to have you here, and I'd love to have everybody introduce themselves so that as you are listening, you know who you're listening to. I'm going to start with Stephanie because Larry and Van in Elwood City wanted me to say hello to you. They just wrote a moment ago. I'll introduce you. Stephanie Green's playing fiddle. Tell me about yourself, though. Have you been playing bluegrass a long time?
1: This will be my 30th year this year. I started when I was 9, so.
0: Most of you have been picking or playing for a long time. How do you remember when you first played? Who were you playing with?
1: I started in school, and then my grandfather took me to a bluegrass jam. I grew up in South Dakota, and it was a bluegrass old time music association group. So it was all those people in the group.
0: That's great. And was there bluegrass in school too?
1: No, I just did orchestra in school.
0: Okay, because Wheeling Park has a bluegrass band in Wheeling, which is great, and some schools have them. Well, it's nice to have you here. You heard some great picking from Josh Brown in that last tune. You had some great runs. Tell me a bit about your involvement with the band and how you came to bluegrass.
2: So I started bluegrass probably about 10 years ago. I started, actually a friend of ours, Joe Depp, in the area, gave me some bluegrass lessons on guitar. Before that, I had played flute and woodwind instruments in high school. I'm a proud graduate of Pittsburgh High School Creative and Performing Arts High School, or CAPA as it's affectionately known to all of us. So, really, once I went down to Delfest and heard Del McCurry play, I really caught the bluegrass bug then. And ever since, I think it's just been kind of near and dear to my heart.
0: I'm not sure I've ever met anybody that plays flute and guitar in a bluegrass. Will there be any bluegrass flute?
2: Not today, but that is something that we bring to the table here and there. So, keep an eye out for it.
0: Yeah, and Joe Depp is a great person to learn from, too. Now we've got Vaughn, who I've known for a long time. Nice to have you here.
3: Happy to be here.
0: Vaughn Neal is playing Let It Be Known. It's on radio. You could fake it. You could bring a small bass or, an electric bass. He's brought the full bass. It doesn't have a name, does it?
3: Yes, actually, Ken is scrawled on the side of it by a previous owner, so Ken is its name, as well as formerly belonging to Pittsburgh Public Schools, I guess.
0: Ah, very nice. Pittsburgh Public Schools. I hope they don't come looking for it.
3: I believe it was obtained legally from everything I've been told. I haven't been here, I think, since I brought my kids into the studio for an interview for Mother's Day.
0: It's been a long, long time, and things have changed just a bit since you were here last. And it's nice to have you here. When did you start playing? I know it's been a while.
3: Yeah, lessons as a teenager, wanted to be a rock and roller. But my Grateful Dead friend took up the banjo because he was a fan of Jerry and Garcia and kind of converted me. And, well, here we are.
0: I'm bringing this up because bluegrass is a real accessible form of music, and some people think you have to be born into it or that it has to find you, but you can find it too. On mandolin, we have Roy Weitzel. Hello.
4: Hey, how you doing?
0: Good, thank you. And you had some great, but everybody had some great runs in that last song, but tell me a bit about yourself.
4: Well, where to start? I don't know. I live up in Mars, PA. Gotten to know these good people for many years now, picking around the bluegrass area. I guess I got into bluegrass much the same way as some of our other bandmates, through Jerry Garcia, Old and In the Way, of course Delfest and the Delfest Academy, and we've just been picking together ever since.
0: Yeah, that album, Old and In the Way, for some it's Nitty Gritty Dirt Band was a big one too. People get exposed to it. Now it's Steve Martin for some people too. Playing banjo, we've got Michael Hutnick. I'm like moving around all over the place. I was looking at your first song. I'm not familiar with that first song.
5: So that's an instrumental by Earl Scruggs, who was also a private pilot. So that's the background of the sound, Groundspeed. Yeah, he used to fly to gigs.
0: Didn't know that. I just happened to look at your set list, and there's a pilot in the next song, too, but we'll wait for that one. Tell me about yourself in bluegrass.
5: I'm a pilot.
0: Are you a pilot? You are a pilot. How about that?
5: No, I started a banjo about 20 years ago. I always liked listened to, grew up with Hee-Haw and Beverly Hillbillies and just heard that sound.
0: I heard somebody describe Hee-Haw the other day as the rural version of Laugh-In. And it actually makes sense, right? It was kind of the same.
6: All we had in those days.
0: Yeah. I used to, I can remember, like, Halloween night, if it was a Saturday, I think that's the night Hee-Haw was on, you could segregate your neighbors by who was watching Lawrence Welk and who was watching Hee-Haw. And, you know, the cool ones were all watching Hee-Haw.
6: Right.
0: The other ones were watching Lawrence Welk. What's nice to have all of you with us. We'll talk a little bit about gigs coming up. The next song, if you're a fan of John Hartford, you'll, assuming the set list is accurate, you'll enjoy hearing it. Once again, our pleasure to welcome Landline Bluegrass.

There you've got Land, Line, Bluegrass. What a great version of that song. And Josh, you delivered that well. It's a great song to sing. And we're talking about magnets that might have attracted people to bluegrass. That album is one of them, Steam-Powered Aeroplane, John Hartford's incredible album. Landline Bluegrass is going to be at the Slippery Rock Brewery.

0: April 13th for a what's called a cider tap takeover with a few bad apples, if you've heard of them, a local cider making group. And yeah, we'll be playing 7 to 9 and hope to come on down. There's also entertainment, I think, anytime after noon that day. And somebody's playing before us. I'm not sure quite who it is, but check it out.
1: Okay, that's April 13th, 7 to 9 in Imperial. 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
1: 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That song written by John Hartford and a terrific song. Always great to hear different versions of that song, too. What's next?
2: Oh, we're going to feature our wonderful fiddler, Mrs. Stephanie Green, High on a Mountaintop.

0: That is a nice showcase of Stephanie Green's voice and fiddle playing with some Girl Scouts that have joined us for this live radio broadcast. Do you guys want to say hello real quick? What's your name?
1: Sammy.
0: And Sammy, are you Grace's sister?
1: Yeah.
0: We know Grace and really like working with her. How old are you?
1: 11.
0: And where do you go to school?
1: Moon Area Middle School.
0: Well, it's nice to have you here. Do you play a musical instrument?
1: Clarinet.
0: Could you imagine a clarinet in this band, maybe? Be interesting to think of. What's your name?
2: My name is Eva.
0: And how old are you?
2: I'm 11.
0: Do you also go to Moon?
2: Yeah.
0: Well, it's nice to have you here. Do you play anything?
2: We play clarinet in the same class, me and Sammy.
0: You both get to play clarinet together. That's very nice. What's your name?
3: Tessa.
0: And how old are you?
3: I'm 11.
0: Do you play clarinet too?
3: No, I play percussion.

0: That's what I played. What kind of percussion?
1: I do drums and bells and all those types of things.
0: Very nice. Now, not to put you on the spot, but do any of you have a question you'd like to ask the band about their instruments or about what they do?
2: What inspired you guys to do this?
0: That's a great question. Anybody want to answer that? Inspiration? Everybody's pointing at Vaughn.
3: Yeah, I guess. I'm the oldest guy in the band. I just like playing music. It's fun when it all comes together as a team. It definitely helps you. I unfortunately did not do high school band, one of my greatest regrets. I got braces playing the trombone, and I just wasn't having it. And I didn't go back. And so I took it back up in college, and here we are. It's great fellowship and good fun.
0: Anybody else want to tackle the inspiration question?
4: I mean, I can say a little bit.
0: Sure.
4: I started playing flute when I was 11 years old, so very similar woodwind background, right? And I really loved classical music. I really loved jazz as I got older. And then I got turned on to bluegrass music, but all along the way, I found that music was a really great way for me to kind of express myself and find some peace and quiet, find a space for myself to really just enjoy music and kind of be with myself. And as I was growing up, it was always this wonderful companion that was always there for me. So a lot of other great artists have inspired me, and I think everybody in the band feels the same way. But on top of that, it's just a joy to play music with other people. So that's what really drives us. We love playing music together, and we like getting to play for people like you because it seems to make people happy. So that's really all of it. It's a beautiful thing.
0: It's a great answer from Josh. Any other questions? Here's another question for you.
1: Is it hard to hold that?
0: And that means the bass. Is it hard to hold the bass? Maybe afterwards you'll get a chance to. Is it?
3: Not particularly hard. It's harder to carry it through tight spaces, for sure. I've often run into people. So that's, I do my best.
0: I always tell people we were very particular about being in a space like the one you're in now that has a lot of headroom. We did not want people to have to move a big bass into a tiny room. Do you have a question you'd like to ask?
2: Are any of your instruments heavy?
0: Are any instruments heavy? Certainly the bass. I wonder, which one do you think is the lightest instrument? I think it's probably the fiddle, don't you think?
2: I thought that was a viola.
0: We'll find out. Is that, it's either a fiddle, a viola, or a violin.
5: It's a four-string violin.
0: It is.
5: You can purchase a five-string and it could be both a viola and the violin, but
0: look at that. Well, we're going to hear, so you guys ask really good questions. If you think of more, let me know in between the next song or two. You're listening to the show that gets your weekend off to a good start, the Saturday Light Brigade. Thank you for doing that. What's the next?
6: Well, this next song was actually written for Elvis back in the day for a movie called The Roustabout, and that's the title of the song.
0: I never knew that about this song. I remember Mac Martin doing this song quite a bit.

0: It's good to clap here at the Saturday Light Brigade. One thing I really like is you guys take these songs some of which are familiar and really make them your own. I've heard that song done by a lot of folks, but you do it differently than they do, and it sounds great. Have you guys recorded anything yet?
1: We're talking about it.
0: you are today. We'll get you a copy of this recording.
1: Yes, it's definitely on the radar.
0: Yeah, I think people would really love to hear you. And if you write landlinebluegrass@gmail.com, is that the right address? If you're looking for a group to play somewhere, I'm sure they'd love to hear from you, landlinebluegrass@gmail.com. I'm going to ask them a question, but any other questions from you? Oh, here comes another question.
2: Do they all sing?
0: Do you all sing? They all do sing. Good question. You got one?
2: I don't know if this question is offensive or not, but do you guys get paid to do this?
0: First of all, it was very good that you prefaced this with, you know, you hope it's okay to ask. Do you get paid to do this?
1: We certainly do.
0: Yeah. They do. They're nodding. They're nodding their heads. Sometimes.
1: Tens of dollars.
0: Actually, it's a really good question because you want to value, you know, what you do. These guys have had to practice for a long, long time and to learn music and to get really good at what they're doing. You know, people, imagine that, let's say, only Josh was playing, and Josh might say, well, an hour of music, that'll be $100. And somebody might say, $100 for just an hour? But what they don't think about is Josh had to drive there. He had to bring his musical instrument there. He had to learn how to play. He had to practice. I guarantee you, all of these people pick up their instruments and play every single day so they can sound really good. So that's a great question. Do any of you want to add anything to that? I picked Josh because I know your musical studies a little bit.
3: You know, I grew up, and that was something that they stressed going through Kappa as well, was that, you know, you put a lot of time in learning your instrument and getting good at it. So when you share it with other people, it's nice to get that pay because, you know, you've really spent a lot of time working at it. So, you know, I think it's really important to value that amount of time and effort that you put in. And it makes you feel good about yourself at the end of the day when you know that somebody's willing to not only check out your music and listen and have fun with it, but they're willing to help support you financially a little bit too. So it's a good feeling. And but we also, you know, we'll also do some gigs for charity because it's important to help out and be a part of the community too. So we play some other things that help to raise funds, like the January Ice Jam. That's a big bluegrass festival that they have in Beaver County now. And we typically play for that. And that helps to raise money for some other organizations, the Bluegrass Relief Fund, and I'm trying to remember what else. I think that's it for that one. Okay. But yeah, so sometimes we don't, but it's usually for a good cause.
0: I'm glad you asked that question. There's a follow-up here.
2: Have you ever messed up on a live?
0: Oh, good question. Have you ever messed up on a live show? I saw five synchronized nodding heads. Have you ever messed up?
1: I mess up a lot.
2: Same.
0: You just got to keep going. Did you notice one question I was going to say is, I'll bet when you're playing clarinet and drums, you usually have a music stand and music in front of you. These guys could have music in front of them, but a lot of these songs are kind of played by memory too, which is kind of neat. They live in the hearts of these guys as they're playing. And I thought you might have noticed that, right? Because you usually see music stands in front of you. What troop are you Girl Scouts from? I see it there. 28013. You're all 28013s? Okay, that's who you're hearing asking some of these questions. If you have a question of your own you'd like to ask, you can text us at 412-200-5975. I'll make sure I relay it to the band. I'm going to turn to Ms. Green here. What's next?
4: Vaughn's gonna sing us "Love of the Mountains."
5: Yep, this is a song. It's done lately by the Seldom Scene. If you're familiar with the Seldom Scene, they're actually in town tonight.
0: Yes, they are. They're in town, which is a great to know that they're still playing.
5: Absolutely.
0: All right. Once again, here's Landline Bluegrass.

0: Bluegrass here at the Saturday Light Brigade, and we're so happy to have Girl Scouts here. Allow me to give you a chair. What's your name?
1: Scarlett.
0: How old are you?
1: 10.
0: And what school do you go to?
1: Moon.
0: And you know all these girls that are your co-Girl Scouts. I'm glad you're here today. This is the Landline Bluegrass Band, and as you listen, you might want to know that they are going to be in Slippery Rock between 6 and 9 o'clock this coming Monday, April 8th. That is the eclipse. It's a little bit afterwards, but you're probably going to have a lot of folks out and about. You can look at these guys without any special glasses, though. I can tell you, you don't need any special glasses. Roy can't be looked at that way. The location is the North Country Brew Pub in Slippery Rock. And then April 13th, they'll be at the Altered Genius Brewery in Imperial between 7 and 9 o'clock. Vaughn, you sounded great on that song, even though you announced that you messed up. I thought you sounded great.
2: Oh, yeah, I mangled some words. Thought since we just talked about it, it was good to call attention to it even more.
0: It's good to hear you sing. Your voice really had that high, lonesome sound on that song, so thank you. We didn't have a chance when we set you up out here. I often don't get a chance to consult with you about your set list. We probably have time for two more, I'm thinking. Maybe three, since it's bluegrass. I don't know what your plans are. Where bluegrass songs are sometimes a little short, but what would you like to do next, do you think?
3: Do you want to?
4: We can do Hometown.
5: Yeah, let's do Hometown.
0: Okay.
4: And think of two more that we didn't think of.
0: Oh, how many? Did you only have two more on your list?
4: Just one more.
0: Oh, you only had one more.
4: But we have lots of songs.
5: We have lots of two.
0: Well, let's settle on two, as long as that's okay, because they're small. And... Yeah.
5: Okay,
0: when you start on the radio, it's good to learn on bluegrass because the songs are very quick. You have to know what you're doing. Here again, Landline Bluegrass.

0: time bluegrass fan Steve Earle wrote that song, and that's a great song. And he does it with Del McCurry, I think, a few times too. And Stephanie sang it beautifully. There are questions from our Girl Scouts, and you weren't here earlier, but you can ask a question of the band if you like. They're going to do one more song. Hello.
1: Hi. Do you guys play any other instruments right now?
0: Oh, a very good question. Let's just go down the line here. Do you play any other instruments?
2: I play them. I don't know how well I play them. But my main instrument is obviously violin. I play guitar, viola, cello, mandolin. I have a bunch of instruments at home that I dabble with. But yeah, violin's my main.
0: What a great question. We're finding out things that we didn't know already.
3: So I play flute. I sing, I play guitar, I play a little bit of mandolin, I play bass, and then I play saxophone. And I play around with a couple other instruments, but I'm not going to say that I know how to play them yet. I'm learning them is the better way to put it. So, yeah.
0: Nice to know you can still learn instruments when you're older.
4: Yeah, I also play, in addition to the bass, I play the mandolin and the guitar. I've dabbled with the banjo, but never in front of anybody.
5: I'm pretty vanilla. I play the mandolin.
0: Mandolin. Well, you play it well.
6: Mainly banjo and guitar, not in public, but
0: great question. And I saw another hand up. And what's your question?
7: I have two. She just came in. And what's it? It's for you. What's it like being the only girl in the band? Is it enjoyable?
0: Is it enjoyable being the only girl in the band?
2: Well, there are not very many professional women playing. You do see a lot of men, but I'm kind of bossy. So, you know, I enjoy playing with these guys. And they are my friends, so that helps too. But yeah, it's okay.
0: One of the leading... Well, one of the best known singers in bluegrass is a fiddle player, best known stars, who started when she was professionally. She was only a little older than you guys. That's Alison Krauss, who began when she was 13, 14 years of age. I mean, nationally known when she was that young. We didn't get a chance to say hi. What's your name?
8: Lizzie.
0: How old are you?
8: 11.
0: Do you have any questions of the band?
8: Have you ever dropped your instrument when you're performing?
0: Good question. Has anybody ever dropped an instrument?
9: I almost did last week. My strap broke, so I had to sit for the rest of it.
6: My strap broke last time we played over a week ago, and it just broke. So you can't hold the banjo because it weighs so much, 13 pounds. So I had to sit while playing. But
0: 13 pounds. I never thought about something like that. Anybody else drop an instrument?
3: I didn't drop one on stage, but when we were playing for one of the funk bands, my saxophone fell, and it really got damaged on the key, so I had to go get it fixed. And it was like an emergency repair. We had a show the next day. It was really nerve-wracking, but they took really good care of me, and they were able to get my saxophone fixed up pretty well. So
0: that's heartbreaking when that happens, when you drop an instrument, if it gets damaged.
1: Do you guys have any nicknames?
0: that you know of, or there's ones you know of. There's the behind the back nicknames.
10: I've got one.
0: Roy's okay.
10: Got one. I'm known in some circles as the Groundhog.
0: The Groundhog.
10: Yeah, it has everything to do with bluegrass, which is great. So, you know, somebody I met at a show just gave me the name one night, and it stuck, and here we are.
0: Groundhog. Okay. Anybody else have nicknames they want to reveal? Well, we have time for one more song. And then afterwards, we're going to bring our Girl Scouts into our studio and show you all about what it is that we do in there. It's our last chance to talk. I'm turning to the band now, not forever, but for today's program. Is there anything else any of you wanted to mention that we didn't get a chance to? Oh, let me turn to Josh.
3: So we talked earlier about Delfest and the Delfest Academy, and three of us have actually gone down and participated in the Academy several years in the past. That's run by Lisa McCurry, and if you're not familiar, she's the wife of Rob McCurry and the Travelin' McCurrys, a really great band, and they'll be playing at Delfest, but they also teach at the Academy, the Delfest Academy, the week leading up to Delfest. So that's the weekend prior to the weekend of Memorial Day.
0: And it's not that far away, right?
3: No, it's just a few weeks away. And I know that they still have, it's about 2 hours and just a few weeks away. And they still have some spots open for fiddle, mandolin, dobro, a couple other instruments. I think they're sold out on guitar, but it's a really wonderful experience. And I just wanted to take a second and plug that because we've all really grown so much from learning from the members of that band, and then they have guest artists that teach as well. It's accessible to all ages. So if you're just a beginner, you're just starting out, from beginner to expert, there's something there for everybody. And it's just a really wonderful time. So I can't express my thanks for being able to come down there to that enough. It's been wonderful.
0: Well, I also want to express my thanks to you all for being here today. You didn't know you were going to be grilled by these Girl Scouts having some hard-hitting questions. I'm glad you did. What do you guys want to finish up with, Groundhog?
10: I think we're going to finish up with the Clinch Mountain Backstep.
0: Rob Stanley.

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1: Well, we have a nice working jazz band here coming up. We'll talk about where you can hear them coming up. And I'm going to say it, because I want to say it, there are not a lot of female-led jazz bands, and there are not a lot of women jazz guitarists. I know of, on like the big main stage of jazz, probably fewer than 100 maybe. And not that gender is what it's all about, but it's unique. A lot of people assume things. And I'm telling you that as you listen, because I want to be sure we give you an appropriate picture. We've got a trio here. We'll meet all of them, but let's begin with Myla Shadell and the Myla Shadell Trio.